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1: Well-known author, investment banker, consumer advocate, analyst, trainer. Chris Markowski is the watchdog on Wall Street.
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4: All right, welcome everybody. Big show today. Pay close attention. I know this is going to be, it's going to be a fun class, if you will. It's going to be fun. It's not going to be one of like those math classes where you had drool coming out the side of your mouth, fall asleep on the table. No. We're going to talk about math. We're going to talk about money. We're going to talk about inflation. I know it sounds so exciting, doesn't it? Yeah, well, it should. Because a lot of the myths, the conventional wisdom that is shoved down people's throats and narratives that are pushed by Wall Street, by the financial press. Well, they've just been lying to you. This is going to shock a lot of people today. It really is. I talk about these things around the, talk around the edges. I cover these things all the time, but I want to give you a real vivid picture. Okay. This is going to be like one of those times you're going to take a real good, hard look at your portfolio and what you're doing and what your advisor is doing. I appreciate it. I appreciate it when our clients, you know, thank us for the service that we have provided them over the years and to take a look at the performance and, oh, look at that. You beat the S&P by, beat the S&P. The S&P is not our benchmark. It's not. I don't look at the S&P as a benchmark, especially right now. You take a look at the S&P and you look at the PE level of the S&P 500. You take a look at how concentrated it is into like one certain segment of the economy. I don't judge it that way. I take a look at what people can do with their money. The value of their money. Way more important than any S&P benchmark, NASDAQ QQQ benchmark, anything like that, is inflation. I'm going to throw a number out. Let's just say you have the, let's say you can get 4.5%. In a, let's say your bank is offering you a high yield savings account or CD. There's been some commercials running on TV where you've got this guy and he's sitting there in a chair and he's being interviewed and he's so happy because his money market is showing him why there's 4.3% and I know my money is working hard for me. I don't mean to be rude, but I'm here to deliver the truth. That gentleman, he's just an actor sitting in that chair talking about the wonders of his 4.3 account. He's got his hundreds of thousands of dollars in that. He's losing money. He is losing money in that account. This has been one of the more difficult things for me doing this, you know, for almost, 20,

0: 36 years on air, 30 years in my business, trying to explain to people inflation, the value of money. Insurance is always something difficult to explain to people. There's a myriad of different things. This is one of them. This is one of them. Just because your account, you have 4.5%, right? 4.5%. Let's say you have $100,000 in that account. What did you earn over the course of the year? $4,500, right? $4,500 nominal yield. Now let's say you're in any sort of tax bracket. 35% combined federal state tax rate. You pay $1,575 in tax on that yield. Your net is $2,925, 2.9%. We just had the inflation number come out this past week, the PCE number. And it was bad. Again. But like I have explained before here on the program, that number is a fugazi. That number is not real. That's a government number. I'm gonna give you a conservative inflation number. Let's say actual inflation is 5%. And in my heart of hearts, it's much higher than that. You lost money. You lost 2%. Here you are. I got my savings account here, and it's got 4.5%. And you got taxed on that money. Oh, at the end of the year, oh, look, and I have gotten more dollars than I had a year ago. But what does it matter if those dollars are worth less? People, inflation has been running, let's just say 5%. I'm going to use that number. And let's say the economy grows 2%. That's a 7% bar. If you're not seeing at least 7% with those numbers, okay, you're running to stand still. You're in the same place. There's something called the rule of 72. Okay? You take the number of 72 and you take that 7%, right? Divide 72 by 7. Your purchasing power, what you're able to buy with that dollar, is cut in half every 10 years. That's what I'm fighting against. That's what I do for my clients. This is the reality of our terrain. I hate it. Quite frankly, I don't even like talking about it. It's one of the more difficult things that I have to explain to people here on a show, like I've said. But it is what it is. So, you know, I gotta beat that. You have to beat that. And this is part of the scam as far as this country is concerned. The IRS taxing you? Yeah, that's not fun. But the real tax, the real hit, is inflation. The government does what? It's taxing you. Oh, yeah, you're doing well there. It's a bloody illusion. Your actual purchasing power is going backward. You know, there's 7.6 trillion dollars right now. $7.6 trillion. The billionaire investor, tech investor Ron Barron, he was interviewed about this past week. And I was like, he gets it. He understands. No kidding. $7.6 trillion sitting in money market funds. $7.6 trillion. Again, that dollar amount is actually shrinking. Let's go back to the 1970s. Barron points this out. Treasuries back in the 1970s paid 7%. Inflation ran 11%. All those safe bonds out there lost half their real wealth in 8 years. You have to have your money working much, much harder for you. You need to get better yields than that. You have to. You have to. If not, like I said, you're going backwards. No, and I'm not saying you don't do stupid, you know, nonsensical crap that the crooks out there are saying, oh, guaranteed 15%, 18%. No. No. You have to look for companies that are on sale, companies that are high quality companies. And there's a lot of them now. A lot of them now. The market has become very much concentrated into the tech sector. There's a lot of laggards out there that are paying nice dividends. Granted, have to have that tech portion in your portfolio. How can you not? You see the lousy GDP number this past week, 2%. Do you realize that 1.5% of that 2% GDP, the upside, tech? Tech. We are the world when it comes to tech at this point in time. That's just the reality. And yeah, you got to be careful. Yes, you have to protect your downside. There's going to be some losers moving forward, without a doubt. Later on today on the program, we're going to talk about some of the job losses that are going to occur, what sectors are going to get hit more than others. But this is what you need to do, people. You can't slow walk your portfolio. Can't do it. You're flushing money down the toilet is what you're doing. We can go item by item and we can take a look how much more we're paying. I get phone calls from people. My health insurance just went up by 19%. Yeah, I know. I know. We all feel it. My car insurance, I can't believe what I'm paying for. I know. I know. That's what's happening, people. Listen, I don't like it. Okay. I've been talking about this since, again, the turn of the century and the changes that have taken place here in this country. Bernanke with his 2% target, which should be a 0% target. We look to the Federal Reserve, all this talk this past week about what Jay Powell's doing and what's going to happen at the Fed meeting. What have they done? Except destroy. Well, participate. They can't blame it on them. They look to Washington, D.C. Destroy the value of our hard-earned money. My job is to do everything in my power, our power at Markowski Investments, to outrun this. I just explained to you, I just laid out to you how fast your portfolio needs to run to stay ahead. If you are not thinking in these terms, okay, what's the point? What's the point? You're going to lose less money? Don't do that. Okay? Don't work with lazy advisors that do not know the terrain, are unwilling to handle the terrain, that are quite frankly, they should know better, but a lot of them don't. Oh, yeah, look, we had a great year. We're up 7%. Really? I basically went nowhere. You have to do better. That's where our personal CFO program comes into play. We've been providing this here, opening this up to everyone throughout the country. How many years have we been doing a person? I don't know, 15, 16 years, maybe. We help everyone out. Everyone out. We do not show anyone the door. Yes, it's a family office environment. Yes, if you need legal, if you need accounting, we provide all of those services that would be provided to the super wealthy. You'd see at a lot of the advisory firms that will only handle people that have $10 million or more, if not more than that. Our model at Markowski Investments has always been different. We're here for everyone. Take advantage. Take advantage of what we have to offer. Take a look. See what we do. See what we have done over the past 30 years. The type of wealth that we've been able to create for our clients of all sizes. And again, I get it. You know, it's different. It's different. We like to build wealth. It's not just maintaining wealth for the super wealthy. But we take great pride in that. And the other thing is, like I said, I don't sugarcoat anything. This is what we are dealing with. Okay, this is what's happening in our economy. I'm not here to sing the Lego song that everything is awesome. I'm here to deliver the truth and deal with it. 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You can sign up for our podcast. Do that every single day. Newsletter, all sorts of great stuff. My columns going back over 30 years. 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We'll be back.
1: In 1976, presidential candidate Jimmy Carter won the endorsement of the nation's largest teachers union after promising a cabinet-level Department of Education. 3 years later, he delivered. At the time, America was regarded as one of the world's educational leaders. Since then, Washington has spent several trillion dollars through the Department of Education. Yet today, the United States ranks well below the top 30 on international measures of student achievement, while remaining the world's highest spender per student. Nearly 50 years later, let's start focusing on future results rather than how much money's been wasted. America's educational results were significantly better and more efficient when education was controlled locally. It's time we do what we know works. 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

0: taking Wall Street's liars, crooks, and cheats out behind the woodshed. 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
1: Big picture here, as far as the economy is concerned. And again, we live in a day and age where most people get a lot of their news. I know a lot of people are tuning out the cable news programs. They're problematic in and of themselves. They take one side or the other. But the reality is social media often does that too. Well, they will curate news that you'll want to hear. And they'll just highlight, there's a good point here, a good point there. And they won't go over the entire picture, which you need to have. You need to see everything to really understand what's taking place. You need to be able to scan the terrain. You know, it's funny. Some numbers came out on Thursday talking about, you know, personal income up 0.6%. That's great. Initial jobless claims are down. Look at that's great number. The overall picture was not good. GDP growth came in well lower than expected at 2% in the first quarter. And like I mentioned before, point and a half of that is it's just tech and AI and the expenditures that are taking place there. The overall economy as a whole, it's sputtering. It's sputtering. And again, I know the way we think about things in terms of our society is screwed up because everything's been politicized. Everything has been politicized. Remember that line? There was a line that Sean Connery delivered in the movie Rising Sun. It was talking about the Japanese. He says, you know, rather than, fix the problem, rather than trying to fix the blame on someone. Because that's all we really seem to do is fix the blame. I don't do that. I don't. You know, I'm a old school conservative, Reagan conservative by nature, meaning that I'm basically a dodo bird or a unicorn for crying out loud. We're few and far between. But I'm going to stick with the truth rather than the BS that's being thrown at you all the time. And I'm going to continue to deliver it here. And I don't care who it offends, quite frankly. I don't care if it offends your MAGA sensibility or who you voted for. Take a look at what's going on. Take a look at the weak GDP growth. Take a look at the inflation numbers. And we haven't really even seen the full effects of these higher energy prices. Well, facts, these are facts, people. Americans feel worse off financially than at any point in 25 years. 55% said their financial situation is getting worse. That's up from 53% last year and 47% in 2024. And if I hear one person, and I'm gonna hear it. They go, oh, Biden. Who's next? Is Jimmy Carter too? Stop looking to fix blame. Fix the problem. 31%. The biggest problem out there, cost of living. No kidding. Shocker right there. You've got the head of the International Energy Agency facing the biggest energy security threat in history. That's a reality. U.S. consumer sentiment falling to a record low. People changing the way that they are shopping and buying based upon what is going on. Record oil prices, gasoline prices through the roof. We've got something that's going on. It's called they're calling it a white-collar bloodbath and what's happening in the tech sector and other areas. These are the realities on the ground that Americans are facing. This is what we have to deal with. Watchdog on WallStreet.com. 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Don't go anywhere. We'll be back.
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2: Here's your LEX 18 storm tracker forecast. Upper 80s return for your Sunday as we're going to see mostly sunny sky with a few clouds developing throughout the day. We could see a few scattered showers and storms, but I do think it's going to be fairly isolated as the day goes on, where some of y'all might see it, but your friends in the county next over might not. And we are going to see our temperatures decrease in the upper 60s overnight and Monday morning, and back to the 80s through Monday and Tuesday with a daily rain chance throughout the rest of the work week. I'm meteorologist Patrick Herrion on Lexington's News Traffic and Weather Station 97.3 WVLK.
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15: A better life with Dr. Sanjay Gupta.
16: As someone who's been married nearly 25 years, I'll tell you, there's a lot of great things about having a spouse. And according to a new study out of the University of Miami Health System, marriage might even be linked to a lower risk of cancer. Why? Well, the researchers said people who are married are less likely to engage in risky behavior. They're more likely to get a nudge to go to regular preventive medicine appointments and screenings. And they have a partner to share the load of family obligations, household chores, and finances. No one is saying you should get married in the pursuit of better health. But if you are single, how can you build a strong support system to maybe get some of these same benefits? Do your own research, find out what's important, and then hold members of your squad accountable and let them hold you accountable as well. That can provide a lot of support. I'm Dr. Sanjay Gupta, helping you live a better life.
9: 1659.

0: the only man who is taking on the Wall Street establishment. 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
1: Now, you know, I give you the reality of the terrain, the facts that are on the ground, the things that we're all dealing with at this point in time. And again, one might raise their hand in the back of the classroom and say, well, you know, why shouldn't I sell everything? Sell, Mortimer, sell, gotta get out. Oh my God, things are terrible. Terrible, an interesting word. There's a bifurcated economy. There's no denying that. And what I'd like to see happen, what I thought we were going to have, with the current president, when I voted for him, three times, mind you, is a completely different menu than what we're dealing with at this point in time. And, you know, I challenge anybody out there to say, oh yeah, this is what I voted for. No, you didn't. Okay. Stop. You're kidding yourself. You know it. And I know it. And again, I could go all the way back. I go all the way back to when Trump ran the first time against Hillary Clinton. And I always tell people, I said, go back and take a look at the Republican Party platform from back then and how it was awesome. We were going to repeal and replace Obamacare. We were going to break up the big banks. It was old school conservative right up my alley. What have we gotten since then? Does anybody listening to this program like there now like healthcare in this country at all? Anybody? Bueller, anybody out there? No. This was interesting. This, again, this is the reality of our terrain. $100,000. Remember they say, oh yeah, I make six figures. Do you know that $100,000 a year qualifies as lower middle class in 12 states? I kid you not. Massachusetts, New Jersey, Maryland, Hawaii, California, New Hampshire, Washington, Colorado, Utah, Connecticut, Alaska, and Virginia. You make six figures, you are lower middle class. And we're told that there's not an affordability crisis. Again, to the person raising their hand in the back of the classroom, because I know there's many people listening to this show all over the country right now. Oh my God, I just terrible. What am I gonna do? You're gonna run. No. People, these things will pass. I always say, never bet on the end of the world. It's gonna only happen one time. What we have done at Markowski Investments through calamities, going back to the dot-com collapse, going back to 9/11, going back to the Great Recession, COVID. Every downturn, every difficult situation, you take advantage of. You use it to your advantage. Every crisis situation is an opportunity if you do the right thing. I know I use this often here on the program. I'm going to repeat it again. And again, I'm helping Taleb sell a lot of his books here on the program. Anti-Fragile. One of Nassim Nicholas Taleb's great books. You look to build a portfolio that's going to handle all of these things that we just talked about, handle it, absorb it, and come out on the other side stronger. That's what we look to achieve. And yeah, in the process, and like I mentioned this here on the program, would I be the slightest bit shocked at all if we, you know, went into a bear market, we had a major correction this year? No, I wouldn't be the slightest bit shocked. Am I trying to trade that? No, that's something I cannot do. That's something nobody can do. Nobody knows how to do that. I mean, you might be able to guess, right? But that's not what we do. You want to own companies in your portfolio that are going to be able to take the hit when it comes, because it's going to come. It's not a matter of if, it's a matter of when. Take advantage of it. You dollar cost average throughout the crisis, and you come out on the other side stronger than before. 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They're selling some set it and forget it nonsensical financial program that's been a disaster, that has showed lackluster returns, that hasn't been able to keep up with the rate of inflation, not even the government rate of inflation, not even the real rate of inflation. 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
1: Welcome back, everybody. Everybody's been, kind of clamoring now, trying to take a look. I'm going to be honest with you. I haven't really delved into the whole SpaceX IPO and the intricacies there. Some people have, and, saying, oh, well, I don't like the fact that some of the money's going here, there, whatever it may be. The whole IPO market here in the United States has been wrecked at your expense. The average investor, it's been at your expense. And this goes all the way back to the 1990s. Back in the 1990s, the financial markets were a hell of a lot better. They were much more dynamic than they are now. There were so many little boutique investment banks. I'm not talking about the, boiler room operators, but there were a lot out there, and average investors had the opportunity to actually get in various different new companies at a great price at more of the infancy stages. Now, without a doubt. Back in the 1990s, I was doing investment banking. I had a stack of, business proposals, prospectus, all this on my desk. And I would look at these things and it wouldn't take me long to realize that there was a lot of garbage out there, because there was. There was. The problem with the 1990s and the dot-com boom is, again, they wanted to stick it to the average investors, and they figured out that everybody, and it's the same thing we have now, kind of like with Kalshi and all these things. Everybody wants to get rich quick. Everybody out there wants to get rich quick, and they saw this whole dot-com thing as a way to get rich quick, turn the country into a bloody casino. And that's what they did with a lot of these dot-com companies. They could have put the lid on it if they actually gave proper analysis of the companies that were going public. But all of the stock analysts, if you remember this back in the day, were bought off. They were told, just put a buy on everything. Just put a buy on everything. And then all the internal emails came out. That company's a piece of this. This company's a piece of that. While at the same time, they got a strong buy on it. Well, what happened in the aftermath of that was Sarbanes-Oxley, a piece of legislation which made it more difficult to go public in the United States. And we also had the repeal of the Glass-Steagall Act, which basically put all of the small investment banks out of business. And what we have now is the financial supermarkets who control everything. Too big to fail. Well, they basically took this entire industry and they handed it over to their buddies in venture capital. And they decided, hey, you know what? We're not going to take companies public anymore until much, much later on. We're going to ladder them up over an extended period of time. Again, you can't get in. Very difficult for you to get in. And then we'll take them public at a ridiculous valuation. I mean, I call this, demonic musical chairs. Most of the IPOs that I have seen, 90+% over the past couple of decades have been companies basically looking to get out their early investors, not to raise money for the company, looking to get their early investors liquid. That's the problem. One of the things that we've been able to do at Markowski Investments is find ways around that and getting involved in some of these companies. There's ways of doing it, but you have to do it the right way. Do not chase IPOs. Have to take a break. Watchdog on WallStreet.com. 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Don't go anywhere. We'll be back.
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1: We got another major political Ponzi scheme. Another example of affinity fraud. These are the stories that, again, they're like, you know, you get the wind knocked out of you, you get punched in the gut. It's what these things do to me. And they've been doing this to me for a very long period of time. I used to use this radio show, you know, 26 years ago, first 5 or 6 years of the program. It was almost like a Serenity Now moment for me. I'd come on here and, again, go back and listen to those shows. And I'd yell and I'd scream and I'd get so upset because that was just my frustration of watching people get taken. And, yeah, I learned over time that, you know, I could do the best I can. I can try to alert people, but, greed and fear always set the trap for average investors. And I can warn people till I'm blue in the face. People can call our company and ask questions about this investment or that investment or whatever it may be. And we can warn them. And more often than not, believe it or not, you know, again, we've been at the forefront. We've been at the forefront. I've been at it longer than anybody that actually even works at the SEC, for crying out loud, going after financial fraud and scam. And the difference between what I do here and have been doing here than the SEC and FINRA is we warn you about these scams before they happen, before they blow up. The regulatory agencies, yeah, they come in after everyone has lost money. What good is that? Quite frankly, what good is it? Anyway, here's another example of where I lost, where we have warned people about these very things here on the program, but people choose not to listen to us. This is out of Atlanta. Georgia-based First Liberty Building and Loan. The head of that company, Edwin Brent Frost IV. Yeah, he was arraigned on federal charges of wire fraud, orchestrating a massive multi-million dollar Ponzi scheme. When all said and done, the estimates are putting it anywhere between $140 to $160 million. He basically was promising his investors, of course, wow, huge, sizable returns. Sizable return, 18%. 18% and giving bridge loans to small businesses. And, how did First Liberty make their money? Well, you know, they got a little bit of that. And then they also charged the fees on the loans. Nonsense. 18% a year guaranteeing these types of results. Well, you know, $230,000 went, to Edwin's, vacation home in Maine, $140,000 to purchase jewelry. Oh, yeah. Patek Philippe watch at $20,800. $2 million on his credit card bills, $570,000 political contributions. See, Edwin here is big doings, and his family is big doings in Georgia politics for the Republicans. Now, again, you know, I have to do this here on the program because the world that we live in, I used to be a Republican. I left the Republican Party during the second term of the Bush administration because I'm a conservative. I'm not a Republican. I believe in the Constitution. I don't believe what either party is doing at this point in time. I believe in the free market. I'm an Adam Smith capitalist. Nothing to do with the Republican Party at this point in time. So, yeah, I will go after both sides no matter what. I don't play the whole I'm on this team game, okay? Well, this guy is you know, big time in Georgia politics. He coordinated Pat Robertson's 1988 presidential campaign. His kids are all big in Georgia politics as well. He marketed this scam that he was running here, this First Liberty Building and Loan. Isn't that what it was called in It's a Wonderful Life? The Bailey, yeah, wasn't the Bailey Building and Loan, if I'm not mistaken? He sold this on Christian YouTube stations. That's what he did. Using affinity fraud. This is something that we at Markowski Investments deal with all the time. What's affinity fraud? Oh, I think like you. I worship like you. I may look like you. I come from the same ethnic background as you. So therefore, you can trust me. You can believe in me. You do know that that you ever read Dante's Inferno? Dante, yes. You know, not far from our offices in Florence, Italy. Anyway, neither here nor there. That lowest level of hell, closest near Satan there, that's, you know, people who betray others and betray their trust. I see this all the time. I see it happen at churches. I see it happen with various different ethnic groups. I see it everywhere. People, again, everything in life that has meaning, value, and worth involves work, time, and effort. Stop looking for shortcuts. Oh, that nice man. Oh, I got to trust him. He's a Republican. He votes like me. Oh, he's a Christian too. Oh, so I can definitely trust him. Are you out of your mind? People who start using their church to sell you stuff. I recall my Lord and Savior wasn't too thrilled when people were using the temple to sell stuff. People, use your head. We're here to help you. Don't be ripped off and scammed every single time. It's like a punch in my gut. 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
3: A better life with Dr. Sanjay Gupta.
4: When you need your body to perform, but some of your muscles are having trouble, other muscles can sometimes help compensate. This is a great thing short term, but long term it can lead to serious and even chronic aches and pains. So if you've got nagging stiffness or irritation somewhere, don't push through it. Try to figure out why it's happening and how you can correct it. Strength and conditioning specialist Dana Santa says, performing exercises at a deliberate tempo makes it easier to notice when the wrong muscles are taking over, and also gives the intended muscles a chance to engage before that compensation kicks in. Dana suggests that starting with primary movement patterns such as squatting, hinging, pushing, pulling, rotating, and core can help make compensation easiest to identify and to address. I'm Dr. Sanjay Gupta, helping you live a better life.
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7: No people have done more good, shown more courage, made more progress, righted more injustice, or achieved more greatness than you, the American people.
6: At America's 250th birthday celebration in the nation's capital last night, President Trump praised the nation as a crowning achievement in human history.
7: The most extraordinary, most exceptional, most incredible nation ever to exist on the face of the earth.
6: And in the storm-delayed speech, he honored veterans, but he also took aim at political opponents that he called communists. Anger against the U.S. on full display in Iran, though. Crowds at the funeral of the Ayatollah have been chanting, "Death to America." U.S. and Iran talks are on pause for the funeral. Regardless of that, Israeli Prime Minister Benjamin Netanyahu tells Fox News,
8: "Deal or no deal, as long as I'm prime minister, Iran will not have nuclear weapons."
6: This as the war claims another life of another U.S. service member. The U.S. Navy called off the search today for one of five service members who were aboard an MH-60S helicopter that went down in the Arabian Sea. The other four were rescued. No name on the missing servicemen. Great news for the U.S. men's soccer team for Monday night's game as President Trump intervenes on behalf of American star forward Florian Balgoren and gets his red car suspension lifted.
8: FIFA announced that its judicial body was suspending the ban, something it also did with Portugal's Cristiano Ronaldo at the start of the World Cup. President Trump posting about it on Truth Social, thanking FIFA for, quote, doing what was right and reversing a great injustice. Greg Thompson, Fox News.
6: The U.S. takes on Belgium Monday night at 8 p.m. Eastern. Meantime, tonight's game between England and Mexico is delayed by an hour because of rough weather in Mexico City. 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
9: Here's your LEX 18 storm tracker forecast. Upper 80s return for your Sunday as we're going to see mostly sunny sky with a few clouds developing throughout the day. We could see a few scattered showers and storms, but I do think it's going to be fairly isolated as the day goes on, where some of y'all might see it, but your friends in the county next over might not. And then we are going to see our temperatures decrease in the upper 60s overnight into Monday morning, and then back to the 80s through Monday and Tuesday with a daily rain chance throughout the rest of the work week. I'm meteorologist Patrick Herrion on Lexington's News, Traffic, and Weather Station, 97.3 WVLK.
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5: 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I love we find new listeners here to the podcast and the radio show, and you know, people maybe stumble by driving somewhere on a weekend, hear it somewhere, then subscribe to the podcast, and get kind of shocked at listening to the show, Watchdog on Wall Street show, and they just assume it's a financial program, and they're like, you don't do this week, and the technicals, no. We don't do that here on the program. That to me, it's all nonsense. It's all nonsense. I've got my time that I have here, and I've been blessed with, and I thank God for the opportunity that I have had for decades now to be able to speak to the American people, and what, I don't care what even limited form it is. I know what my reach is here on the program. I get that. We're always trying to grow it, but it's been a blessing. It really has for me. Like I said, I talk about something that's very cathartic for me. But again, people listening to the show for the first time, we talk about how to live life well. What is the point? What's the point in building all this wealth and having all of this money if you don't know how to live properly? So I like oftentimes you hear me talking about, you know, Arthur Brooks and the things that he teaches about being happy, happiness, living life the right way. And I tell you what, I've got quite a bit of an experience with this, with the amount of clients that we have, the amount of people we do business with. And I can see things. I can write doctoral theses on just by dealing with my clients and making comparisons. And we try to advise everyone on this, in particular, younger people and younger families out there. You know, it's funny. I talk about wisdom, ageless wisdom, and how it drives Markowski Investments in the way that we design portfolios, how we go about doing things, about building wealth, about preparing rather than planning. These things are more important. So, yeah, you hear often on this quote-unquote financial program, you can't even call it that. Can't even call it that. You really can't. It's just so much more than that. That's some of the most important stuff that we do here on the show. That being said, last weekend, and I did talk about this on the podcast, I was having a wonderful evening out with my wife, meeting with friends, clients, at a beautiful hotel. Redid a hotel in St. Petersburg, Florida. It's the Vinoy Hotel. It's been there since like 1925. Having a really nice dinner and a wonderful time, meeting some people. They had next day was an Ironman triathlon thing that was going on. I've never tried that. I don't know if I'll be able to do that. But anyway, it was nice. And the whole place, the hotel was buzzing. Wedding taking place. So you're watching the wedding pictures going on and people are happy and smiling. I get there. I run into a young lady. I'm at the bar outside and I'm ordering a drink for my wife and I and our friends that have come. And I see a young lady that I see every day.

0: at the gym. So part of the early morning 5 a.m. crowd that gets in there. It's like, oh my God. And it turns out that she's there with her fiance and they just got engaged. So it's like one wonderful moment. You ever had those times? One wonderful moment after another one. All this great stuff, positive things going on, putting a smile on my face. And, end of the dinner. A text from one of my kids and, look at what happened at the White House Correspondents' Dinner. And I'm like, oh, no. Oh, no. And then, you go online and we live at a point in time in our society where was it real? Was it fake? Can you trust the news? And it's sad, but it's true. It's true. We live in a world of deep fakes and all of these various different things. Things that we warned about on this program, none of them are good for society. Might be good for somebody's bottom line somewhere, but not good for society. So I get home and I'm trying to figure out what was taking place there. Go to bed. I get up early in the morning. I find out, is it a shooting? The University of Indiana? Now, my kids have friends that are there. I have friends whose kids who go there. I'm calling up, are your kids all right? What happened? And they left right before the shooting and all this stuff. And I'm like, how do we get here, folks? How do we get to this point in time? That tagline. The tagline that is used, MAGA, make America great again. Anybody really ever think about that? Anybody ever really think about that phrase and what it would actually take and what we really need to do to make America great again? Because right now, I don't see either political party doing it. I ask you, my listeners, and my clients, we all, don't look to Washington to make America great again. You have to do it. I have to do it. We all have to do it. And it's going to take a lot of work. We talk about, keys to happiness here on the program. I say, you build wealth, you prepare, you financially prepare for all the opportunities that God is going to present to you over the course of your life. Can't plan a life. That's nonsensical. The old saying, you want to make God laugh? Tell him your plans. We are all tasked, each and every one of us. There's no exceptions. I'm sorry. Build, create, protect, and teach. How often do I say this? Build, create, protect, and teach. If you're not doing that, you're not showing up. Sorry, you're not. And, oh, I'm retired. No. You build, protect, build, create, protect, and teach until your days are done. That's what we all have to do. This past weekend, again, on Sunday, the day after the event at the White House Correspondents' Dinner, 60 Minutes aired an interview with Ben Sasse. Again, he is a politician, one of the good guys, in my opinion. One of the good guys, few and far between. Okay, as far as I'm concerned, people listen to the show know I'm a big Rand Paul fan, know that I'm a big Thomas Massey fan, Ben Sasse, Tom Coburn back in the day. And I highly recommend, if you haven't seen the interview, go watch it. Go watch the extended version online. Not familiar with Ben Sasse? He was a senator. And he eventually, he wanted to spend more time with his family. He went. He was actually the president of the University of Florida. Last fall, he was diagnosed with a terminal pancreatic cancer. He was given 3 to 4 months to live. He's taken some new clinical drugs out there, and it's helping him to stay alive longer. And made a line there, and again, it's part of a it's part of the Calvinist Christian idea that there are no maverick molecules in the universe. And he basically, you know, thanks God for the time that he's had and understands that, you know, nothing he can do about where this, what the situation he has at this point in time. He can't do anything. He has expresses gratitude for what he's had in his 31 year marriage, his daughters and his son. And he's, yeah, without a doubt, he's sad, sad about the life events that he's going to miss. But he talks about in this interview. And again, I'm watching this thing and I got tears in my eyes. Cause that could be me. That could be me. I got three kids. Who knows? Who knows? And again, it's not up to me. And I'm not going to even, I can't get mad at God. If anything were to happen to me, that's not, it's just what it's destined to be. It's not up to me. Thy will be done. But he talks about what's happening here in this country. The fact that there's nothing from either side. No big ideas. Nothing. Nothing for 2030. Nothing for 2050. You understand what AI is going to do? What the future of work here in this country? And how this is accelerating? No one is talking about it. Senate, he makes fun of all these things that I knew were going to be disasters. When they started putting cameras up everywhere in Washington, D.C. and filming things, I make fun of them now. They're all a bunch of influencers for crying out loud. That's all they are. Looking for sound bites. Instagram sound bites. Smackdown nonsense. Sounding like some sort of rap battle for crying out loud. They talked about, you know, less camera-driven politics and more substance. And he also talked about something that I've been pushing as well, because I'm done. I've said it here on the program. I'm going to value my vote. I'm not going to just throw it away at less bad. I'm not doing it anymore. And I get people arguing with me all the time about this. Well, socialists going to win. Socialists going to win, for crying out loud. For crying out loud, you know, we got the government right now wants to open up an airline, wants to take over Spirit Air. You're talking about socialist? That's something Bernie Sanders would do. What difference does it make? So no, I'm not voting for less bad anymore, but I'm going to focus on my community, and that's what you should do. That's what we need to do. You want to make America grow great again? Okay, we need to focus on our local neighborhoods. Our local neighborhood, city, state, over this nonsense that's going on, the political tribes in Washington, D.C. The fact is, what he's saying, what he feels, he says, what's going on in Washington? He says they're not the cause. This is interesting. He says it's an echo of our country right now. And he talks about a lot of conservative points, and I have, you know, constraints. Constraints on Washington. Again, we need to focus on rebuilding our neighbor-to-neighbor communities, focusing on family, friends. You know, if political office is your, you think that's your calling? That, and he makes this point. He said that should be your 11th calling. You know what's a bigger calling than being a senator? I don't know, starting a youth program. Coaching a team. Again, build, create, protect, and teach. And one of the things he mentioned that I got a kick out of in the interview, because it's something my wife said to me. You know, my wife and I were going walks on one of the longest sidewalks in the country here in Tampa, Florida, is on Bayshore. And you walk by some of these beautiful, gorgeous homes on Bayshore, and, you know, different points of time, the history of the city. And there's this one that we walk by, and it's this big piece of property, but it's all these little small, like pinkish buildings surrounding at a pool. It's like a courtyard set up. And I remember walking by, I said, that's my wife's dream house over there, because it's basically one of these compounds where an entire extended family can live, because that's what my life dreams, you know, I keep the kids as close as possible at all times. And I tease her about that, but yeah, I kind of like the same too. But those traditional values worked, people. They did. Those traditional values have worked throughout history. You know, you take care of your parents. You don't ship them away. You don't move all over the place. You stay together as best you possibly can. It's what has always worked. You want to make America great again? We got to get back to that. And I thought about the other day. I remember during Hurricane Katrina. I don't know how I remember this. It was Shepard Smith is interviewing some guys worried about his 80-something-year-old grandmother down there in New Orleans by herself, and he's thousands of miles away. I said, what's wrong with this picture? Again, I know. I've got my Mediterranean sensibilities. But sometimes the old ways are best. And we talk, you know, that the progressives, we got to move forward. No. To be truly a progressive, to all of you progressives out there, is to recognize that you're going in the wrong direction. Recognize that you're on the wrong path. Put the bloody brakes on and turn back. There's no other way. You can't keep going in the wrong direction and expect to get to a better place. We have done so many things right. We used to do so many things right and well in this country. And we have gotten hell and high water away from that. Going to talk about the economics of that when we get back. Got to take a quick break. Watchdog on WallStreet.com. 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
1: 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Don't forget what property tax is based on. Almost a third of new home construction costs is blown on permits, zoning restrictions, impact fees, environmental reviews, landscaping mandates, and nonsensical bureaucratic delays. Endless layers of government requirements drive up land prices, delay construction, and make housing less affordable for hardworking families. 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Thanks, local, state, and federal government bureaucrats. 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
0: You know, and I truly love when, you know, various different, we talk about things here in the program, themes, ideas, you want to call it ancient wisdom, if you will. Again, some people say, that's just your hypothesis. That's just your theory. Well, the theories that we come up with, and I don't think that they're theories, when they're proven right by someone that's much brighter than I, actually does like the math and the work on the things that we've been talking about here on the show and proves it. And I'm like, wow, would you take a look at that? This guy is basically mathematically proven what we've been saying here on the program. And I had that this past week. One of our listeners sent me a story and a study. It's actually from the Brownstone Institute, Jeffrey Tucker, talking about a half century of household income. And it's a taboo topic. It is. I cover it because I cover taboo topics. And they went back and took a look at American prosperity. American prosperity, because we're told that, you know, like I said, everything is awesome, right? Didn't we recently come out with a graph showing that the median family income hit a high of $106,000 in 2024? That's three times what it was in 1947. Wow, everything's good. Stop complaining, everybody. Stop complaining. No. That's not, you know, we're not peeing on your head. No, that's rain. That's rain. Right. Well, anyway, question. Question he asks. He says, is the typical member of Gen Z so much better off than their grandparents? Now, again, I grew up, my father was a school teacher, ran a second business, janitorial business. I used to work for him there. He worked very, very hard. My mom was home with us. Did she do some side work in the house, little home daycare with other, you know, kids coming home with us after school? Yeah. You know, we had a nice house. We had two cars. We had plenty of clothes. We went on vacation. We had an in-ground pool in the backyard, all on my dad's income. What's happened? What has happened, people? Why is it that we have to have both parents working? Well, why does Mamdani in New York feel the need that he has to provide government health care for newborn babies? How did we get to this point in time? Well, you know, we'll talk a little bit about that when we get back. Watchdog on WallStreet.com. 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
6: Here's your LEX 18 storm tracker forecast. Upper 80s return for your Sunday as we're going to see mostly sunny sky with a few clouds developing throughout the day. We could see a few scattered showers and storms, but I do think it's going to be fairly isolated right as the day goes on, where some of y'all might see it, but America. Your friends in the county next over might not. And then we are going to see our temperatures decrease in the upper 60s overnight into Monday morning, and then back to the 80s through Monday and Tuesday with a daily rain chance throughout the rest of the work week. I'm meteorologist Patrick Herrion on Lexington's News Traffic and Weather Station 97.3 WVLK.
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1: Just a scene from Breaking Bad just popped into my head when Jesse was like, yeah, science! That's like me, yeah, with people. Yeah, math! People like prove my ideology, you know, there on the show. But anyway, a great piece that we're going over right now. Talk about what happened here in this country. Are we richer? Are we richer? From 1984 to 2024, real median house income, wow, rose 40%. Again, household income. But what happened over that period of time? Became more typical that a single household would have two income streams rather than one. Now, on paper, yes, the government, yeah, look at you guys are doing great. Everything is awesome. In reality, your household income is lower considering all factors. The additional income comes with new expenses. And it comes to doubling expenses. The main reason for the rise in real household income is the shift toward more dual income households, mostly driven by increased female labor force participation when kids are younger than 18. Now again, yeah, this is so progressive. We got to have the government provide child care for newborns. No. No, stop. Stop. No. We don't need to do that. We need to do the exact opposite. We need to put the brakes on. We need to turn around. U-turn. Adding another income stream to the household is a 100% rise in work expectations, but it has only yielded a 20%+ rise in material income. The effective pay per hour of work for the household has fallen by as much as 50%. In other words, the household is not richer, but shockingly poorer. At what cost? The costs are huge. My mom, my wife. Here, again, this is how we set up our household. Okay? My wife not working, she's taking care of the kids. All the stuff that my mother did, my wife did, caring for the household, the kids. Now you gotta do what? You know, two households. Boy, you gotta cram that in on nights and weekends, adding to stress. Again, less time together as a family, right? Scrambling on weekends just to get household stuff done. Really no time for anything else. Yeah, you see people making excuses. Yeah, I can't have time to go to church. Uh-oh. Now, the push to add an income to the household has tapped out possible gains. From 1976 to the peak, much of the household income rise came from this added labor input rather than big per worker pay hikes. Post 2000, participation stabilized or declined somewhat, especially for men. And household income growth slowed. The easy gains from more dual earners are gone. What are we left with today? Again, this is good, right? Oh yeah, more frenzied families struggling to pay bills. Taxes, childcare, lawn services, all sorts of stuff that we got to pay. All sorts of third parties that we have to pay now. Because this used to be stuff we'd do on our own. Because we had the time to do them. So now you got two people dealing with job stress rather than one. How many households have decided to go down this route? Because you were told to do it. That was the narrative. That's what they pushed upon you. Again, thousands and thousands and thousands of years of human history. No. No. No, no, no, no, no. And we say, hey, we're going to head down this route. In 1950, 80% of mothers with children 18 or younger did not take a wage or salary with work outside the home. Among those with children under six, 88% did not forego raising kids for a paying job. One income was enough to support the entire family. A middle-class lifestyle. And it's not about discrimination, okay? Even back in the 1920s, women before marriage and children worked. Empty nesters did too. Even in community activities such as church and civic organizations. Child care was a thing, but used intermittently, not full time. This is not because women are not liberated, but it was possible for the family to have a solid middle class lifestyle without it. In the article, he mentions Happy Days, and I think that song, Sunday, Monday, Happy Days. Am I wrong? Are we wrong here? At some point in time, okay, for all of our smarts, all of our tech, all of these things, sometimes we've got to recognize that we're heading in the wrong direction. And we need to stop. We need to stop, turn around, and go back. 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
1: All right, here's a question. Somebody answer this with any sort of logic and reason. I got to give you a prize. I want you to name one positive thing. One positive thing, actual good thing for society about the prediction markets, about Polymarket, about Kalshi. I want you to go any further. I want you to think one positive thing about online gambling, FanDuels, and all of this other garbage that's out there. Donald Trump was asked, in an interview about that U.S. Army Special Forces guy who went on the prediction markets and made money based upon the Maduro raid. And his first response is, I don't think it's that great for society. I was like, this is good. Okay. Stay on this, Mr. President. And he made the statement, however, the world is a casino. That was his line. The world is a casino. Let's leave it at that. But I was very encouraged by what the president said. I was. And I said, well, this is an opportunity. I said, maybe this guy can change this. I mean, his approval ratings are what, 32%? We want to make America great again. Let's get rid of all, you know, this we live in a casino nonsense, because that's what we've become as a society. Get rich quick. Everybody looking to get rich quick. That was actually part of the opening monologue in one of my favorite financial movies, Boiler Room. You got the great actor Giovanni Ribisi goes on this monologue at the beginning, talking about, you know, how everybody wants to get rich. Nobody wants to work for it anymore. We live in a casino. Tim Dillon, the podcast fame, he talked about it this past week. More ways to get rich in this country. Wow, I got more tons of ways. That's not a society, people. He's right. That's not a society. You know, people, I said, I don't gamble. I don't gamble. I never made a bet my entire life. I don't gamble. But my late, wonderful aunt, she liked to go to the casino from time to time. And she would go with her friends. She'd have a couple $100, and that's all. Either she'd make a little loss. It was entertainment for her. But she didn't live in the casino. She came home from the casino. Our society has become a casino. How is this good? It's nothing but betting, for crying out loud. That's all it is. Polymarket's raising money at a $15 billion valuation. Kalshi, a $22 billion valuation. Technically, you're not really betting. It's under the commodity futures things. It's nonsense. It's contracts. It's your betting, for crying out loud. And we're allowing this to eat at our society? Yeah, I got to talk a little bit more about this when we get back. A lot more we got to go over on the program today. I'm running way behind schedule. That's why you have to make sure you sign up for our podcast. 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
0: Chris Markowski is the Watchdog on Wall Street.
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0: bringing America financial freedom one listener at a time. You're listening to The Watchdog on Wall Street with Chris Markowski.
1: Yeah, question stands. Okay, name one positive thing. One positive thing about these prediction markets turning this country into a casino. I mean, let's again. I am big. I guess it's my Catholic sensibility. You know, you wake up and you kind of realize that you have to understand that you're broken. And you have to do better every single day. You have to improve every single day. You know, self-evaluation, self-scrutiny, know thyself. Socrates, I go back, you know, people, look at this country right now. Look at this country. We're a country of what? OnlyFans? OnlyFans and casinos. Gambling everywhere. Is this a spot that we want to be in? To me, this is dystopian. Man, it is. This is not progress. This is awful. And I for the life of me, I don't understand why we can't get any leadership out there to say, okay, enough is enough. This is not a culture. This is a cesspool, is what it is. Almost half of 18 to 49-year-old men have gambling accounts. What? 60% of college students have placed bets on sports. 6% have lost more than $500. Studies estimate that 10% of college students are pathological gamblers. That doesn't sound good. There was the estimate that more than a third of boys 11 to 17 gambled in the past year. I'd rather be building things in this country rather than turning it into a casino. I really do. At some point in time, people, we gotta snap out of it here. We've got to be better than this. And this is why I was highly encouraged. I was highly encouraged by, you know, the president and what he said in his initial statements. He said, I don't like it. I don't think that this is good. But then, I mean, come on, Mr. President. Then he comes out later on. Comes out, he gets interviewed about this later on in the week. I don't know if somebody came up and said, oh, you can't do that. We got donors there or something like that. Complete shift. Complete shift. Well, we get left out in the cold if we don't do it. He basically walked back his criticism of this thing. Mr. President, you said this week you're not a fan of prediction markets and that they're turning the country into a casino. Well, I don't know. I know some people that are very smart. They like it. They disagree. But hey, like it. Porter, your administration is aggressively pushing to legalize these markets. And I was wondering if you potentially wanted to reconsider that policy. A lot of other countries are doing it. And when other countries do it, we get left out in the cold if we don't do it. That's, you know, other countries are getting into prediction markets and gambling, and that's something we want to follow. We talk about America and how great we are. Aren't we supposed to lead on these things? Shouldn't we be leading on this? I mean, I know other, you know, well, you take a look at Europe, whose food is far superior to ours. They didn't say, hey, you know what? We want to handle our food process the same way the United States does. No. They didn't do it because their food's better. Why are we, if this is bad, if it's bad for society? I don't understand. You know, again, this is, again, it's part of my belief system when it comes to capitalism and money, is that both sides need to be walking away happy. And again, I don't think our society, I don't think the United States works. I don't think capitalism works unless you have a moral grounding. And you try to morally justify what's taking place. You try to morally justify OnlyFans. You try to morally justify prediction markets, FanDuel, all this other nonsense that's coming up. Could you imagine right now with these prediction markets? You can gamble, you can bet on almost anything. Yeah, I mean, you know the nefarious people, the evil people that are out there. How difficult would it be for them to come up to some college athlete, some star? It could be a star on a Division III basketball team that's lighting it up at 40 points a game, and somebody knocks on his door and says, we know, hi, we know you. Here, look on our phone. This is a picture of your sister. You love your sister, right? Oh, let me show you a picture of your mom. You love your mom, right? We wouldn't want anything bad to happen to them, would we? Let's just say you don't score over 20 points tonight, okay? I'm glad we see eye to eye. You know this is going to happen. You know this is going to happen because we've tied all this game. Now we've thrown it into, you know, they call it amateur athletics, but it is. And you can even bet on D3 stuff for crying out loud. You understand what we're doing to ourselves? I don't want to live in the United States of gambling, the United States of casino, the United States of porn everywhere. How is that making America great again, Mr. President? Again, you want to turn your presidency around? End these things. Put a stop to this nonsense before it's too late. It's a beauty of the system and our society. We can self-correct. We just haven't been doing it. We have not been doing it. We haven't been self-correcting. We've been putting people into positions of power that just, you know, end up becoming a part of the system, end up getting paid, turning themselves into multimillionaires. We've got to choose a little bit better. Anyway, Watchdog on WallStreet.com. 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
7: Attending NATO, I'm Deborah Valentine, Fox News. President Trump travels to Turkey on Monday for the NATO summit. The meeting comes as the president says the relationship between the U.S. and NATO allies is not reciprocal.
8: Ahead of the summit, the White House says that it's looking to what it calls a posture review of shifting the burden of Europe's defense to Europe. Britain's ambassador to the U.S. appeared on Fox saying that that's a message that the U.K. accepts.
9: The outgoing British Prime Minister announced a huge rise in our defense spending. It adds up to $393 billion over the next 4 to 5 years.
8: President Trump will meet with Ukrainian President Volodymyr Zelensky at the summit. A senior U.S. official says the discussions will center on the urgency to end the war and that the president will likely also follow up with Russian President Vladimir Putin as well.
7: Fox's Alex Hogan reporting. As Iran holds a days-long funeral for its former Supreme Leader Ayatollah Ali Khamenei, killed in a U.S.-Israeli airstrike, President Trump, during his America 250 speech, touts the rebuilding of the U.S. military. Fox's Trey Yanks reports from Tel Aviv.
10: Comes as President Trump addressed the nation talking about the U.S. military and the work of U.S. forces during Operation Epic Fury.
11: We've had tremendous success. You look at Venezuela, you look at Iran, we wiped it out. wiped out their military.
10: The president's remarks come as indirect talks between the United States and Iran move forward. The ceasefire between these two countries remains in place as regional leaders have expressed the importance of continuing the memorandum of understanding. Despite the diplomatic progress, the funeral for Iran's late supreme leader, the Ayatollah Khamenei, has been a large display of Iranian propaganda as delegations from around the world traveled to Tehran to participate. The funeral will continue until July 9th with millions of Iranians participating.
7: Iran's new supreme leader has not made a public appearance during the six-day funeral for his late father. 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
12: Here's your LEX 18 storm tracker forecast. Upper 80s return for your Sunday as we're going to see mostly sunny sky with a few clouds developing throughout the day. We could see a few scattered showers and storms, but I do think it's going to be fairly isolated as the day goes on, where some of y'all might see it, but your friends in the county next over might not. And then we are going to see our temperatures decrease in the upper 60s overnight into Monday morning, and then back to the 80s through Monday and Tuesday with a daily rain chance throughout the rest of the work week. I'm meteorologist Patrick Herring on Lexington's News, Traffic, and Weather Station, 97.3 WVLK.
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20: 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Hear from some of the most fascinating people in pop culture today. Whether it's Facebook, Instagram, Twitter, and TikTok, news about your favorite stars, or studies that will blow your mind, we've got you covered. The Top

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1: All right. Welcome, everybody. Big show today. Big show today. Pay close attention. I know this is going to be, it's going to be a fun class, if you will. It's going to be fun. It's not going to be one of like those math classes where you had drool coming out the side of your mouth, fall asleep on the table. No. We're going to talk about math. We're going to talk about money. We're going to talk about inflation. I know it sounds so exciting, doesn't it? Yeah, well, it should. Because a lot of the myths, the conventional wisdom that is shoved down people's throats and narratives that are pushed by Wall Street, by the financial press, well, they've just been lying to you. This is going to shock a lot of people today. It really is. I talk about these things around the, edges. I cover these things all the time, but I want to give you a real vivid picture. Okay. This is going to be like one of those times you're going to take a real good, hard look at your portfolio and what you're doing and what your advisor is doing. I appreciate it. I appreciate it when our clients, you know, thank us for the service that we have provided them over the years and take a look at the performance and, oh, look at that. You beat the S&P by, beat the S&P. The S&P is not our benchmark. It's not. I don't look at the S&P as a benchmark, especially right now. You take a look at the S&P and you look at the PE level of the S&P 500. You take a look at how concentrated it is into like one certain segment of the economy. I don't judge it that way. I take a look at what people can do with their money, the value of their money. Way more important than any S&P benchmark, NASDAQ QQQ benchmark, anything like that, is inflation. Inflation. I'm going to throw a number out. Let's just say you have you can get 4.5% in a, let's say your bank is offering you a high yield savings account or CD. There's been some commercials running on TV where you've got this guy and he's sitting there in a chair and he's being interviewed and he's so happy because his money market is showing him why there's 4.3% and I know my money is working hard for me. I don't mean to be rude, but I'm here to deliver the truth. That gentleman, he's just an actor sitting in that chair talking about the wonders of his 4.3 account. He's got his hundreds of thousands of dollars in that. He's losing money. He is losing money in that account. This has been one of the more difficult things for me doing this, you know, for almost, 26 years on air, 30 years in my business, trying to explain to people inflation, the value of money. Insurance is always something difficult to explain to people. There's a myriad of different things. This is one of them. This is one of them. Just because your account, you have 4.5%, right? 4.5%. Let's say you have $100,000 in that account. What did you earn over the course of the year? $4,500, right? $4,500 nominal yield. Now let's say you're in any sort of tax bracket. 35% combined federal state tax rate. You pay $1,575 in tax on that yield. Your net is $2,925, 2.9%. We just had the inflation number come out this past week, the PCE number. And it was bad. Again. But like I have explained before here on the program, that number is a fugazi. That number is not real. That's a government number. I'm gonna give you a conservative inflation number. Let's say actual inflation is 5%. And in my heart of hearts, it's much higher than that. You lost money.

0: You lost 2%. Here you are. I got my savings account here, and it's got 4.5%. And you got taxed on that money. Oh, at the end of the year, oh, look, and I have gotten more dollars than I had a year ago. But what does it matter if those dollars are worth less? People, inflation has been running, let's just say 5%. I'm going to use that number. And let's say the economy grows 2%. That's a 7% bar. If you're not seeing at least 7% with those numbers, okay, you're running to stand still. You're in the same place. There's something called the rule of 72. Okay? You take the number of 72 and you take that 7%, right? Divide 72 by 7. Your purchasing power, what you're able to buy with that dollar, is cut in half every 10 years. That's what I'm fighting against. That's what I do for my clients. This is the reality of our terrain. I hate it. I hate it. Quite frankly, I don't even like talking about it. It's one of the more difficult things that I have to explain to people here on a show, like I've said. But it is what it is. So, you know, I gotta beat that. You have to beat that. And this is part of the scam as far as this country is concerned. The IRS taxing you? Yeah, that's not fun. But the real tax, the real hit is inflation. The government does what? It's taxing you. Oh, yeah, you're doing well there. It's a bloody illusion. Your actual purchasing power is going backward. You know, there's $7.6 trillion right now. $7.6 trillion. The billionaire investor, tech investor Ron Barron, he was interviewed about this past week. And I was like, he gets it. He understands. No kidding. $7.6 trillion sitting in money market funds. $7.6 trillion. Again, that dollar amount is actually shrinking. Let's go back to the 1970s. Barron points this out. Treasuries back in the 1970s paid 7%. Inflation ran 11%. All those safe bonds out there lost half their real wealth in 8 years. You have to have your money working much, much harder for you. You need to get better yields than that. You have to. You have to. If not, like I said, you're going backwards. No, and I'm not saying you don't do stupid, you know, nonsensical crap that the crooks out there are saying, oh, guaranteed 15%, 18%. No, you have to look for companies that are on sale, companies that are high quality companies. And there's a lot of them now. The market has become very much concentrated into the tech sector. There's a lot of laggards out there that are paying nice dividends. Granted, have to have that tech portion in your portfolio. How can you not? You see the lousy GDP number this past week, 2%. Do you realize that 1.5% of that 2% GDP, the upside, tech. We are the world when it comes to tech at this point in time. That's just the reality. And yeah, you gotta be careful. Yes, you have to protect your downside. There's going to be some losers moving forward, without a doubt. Later on today on the program, we're going to talk about, you know, some of the job losses that are going to occur, what sectors are going to get hit more than others. But this is what you need to do, people. You can't slow walk your portfolio. Can't do it. You're flushing money down the toilet is what you're doing. We can go item by item and we can take a look how much more we're paying. I get phone calls from people. My health insurance just went up by 19%. Yeah, I know. I know. We all feel it. My car insurance went up. I can't believe what I'm paying for. I know. I know that that's what's happening, people. Listen, I don't like it. Okay. I've been talking about this since, again, the turn of the century and the changes that have taken place here in this country. Bernanke with his 2% target, which should be a 0% target. We look to the Federal Reserve, all this talk this past week about what Jay Powell's doing and what's going to happen at the Fed meeting. What have they done? Except destroy. Well, participate. You can't blame it on them. You look to Washington, D.C. Destroy the value of our hard-earned money. My job is to do everything in my power, our power at Markowski Investments, to outrun this. I just explained to you, I just laid out to you how fast your portfolio needs to run to stay ahead. If you are not thinking in these terms, okay, what's the point? What's the point? You're going to lose less money? Don't do that. Okay? Don't work with lazy advisors that do not know the terrain, are unwilling to handle the terrain, that are quite frankly, they should know better, but a lot of them don't. Oh, yeah, look at, we had a great year. We're up 7%. Really? I basically went nowhere. You have to do better. That's where our personal CFO program comes into play. We've been providing this here, opening this up to everyone throughout the country. How many years have we been doing a person? I don't know, 15, 16 years, maybe. We help everyone out. Everyone out. We do not show anyone the door. Yes. It's a family office environment. Yes. You know, if you need legal, if you need accounting, we provide all of those services that would be provided to the super wealthy. You'd see at a lot of the advisory firms that will only handle people that have $10 million or more, if not more than that. Our model at Markowski Investments has always been different. We're here for everyone. Take advantage of what we have to offer. Take a look. See what we do. See what we have done over the past 30 years. The type of wealth that we've been able to create for our clients of all sizes. And again, I get it. You know, it's different. It's different. We like to build wealth. It's not just maintaining wealth for the super wealthy, but we take great pride in that. And the other thing is, like I said, I don't sugarcoat anything. This is what we are dealing with. Okay. This is what's happening in our economy. I'm not here to sing the Lego song that everything is awesome. I'm here to deliver the truth and deal with it. 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You can sign up for our podcast. Do that every single day. Newsletter, all sorts of great stuff. My columns going back over 30 years. 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We'll be back.
1: I know. In 1976, presidential candidate Jimmy Carter won the endorsement of the nation's largest teachers union after promising a cabinet-level Department of Education. 3 years later, he delivered. At the time, America was regarded as one of the world's educational leaders. Since then, Washington has spent several trillion dollars through the Department of Education. Yet today, the United States ranks well below the top 30 on international measures of student achievement, while remaining the world's highest spender per student. Nearly 50 years later, let's start focusing on future results rather than how much money's been wasted. America's educational results were significantly better and more efficient when education was controlled locally. It's time we do what we know works. 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

0: taking Wall Street's liars, crooks, and cheats out behind the woodshed. 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
1: Big picture here as far as the economy is concerned. And again, we live in a day and age where most people get a lot of their news. I know a lot of people are tuning out the cable news programs. They're problematic in of themselves. They take one side or the other. But the reality is social media often does that too. Well, they will curate news that you'll want to hear. And they'll just highlight, there's a good point here, or a good point there. And they won't go over the entire picture, which you need to have. You need to see everything to really understand what's taking place. You need to be able to scan the terrain. You know, it's funny. Some numbers came out on Thursday talking about, you know, personal income up 0.6%. That's great. Initial jobless claims are down. Look at that's great number. The overall picture was not good. GDP growth came in well lower than expected at 2% in the first quarter. And like I mentioned before, point and a half of that is it's just tech and AI and the expenditures that are taking place there. The overall economy as a whole, it's sputtering. It's sputtering. And again, I know the way we think about things in terms of our society is screwed up because everything's been politicized. Everything has been politicized. Remember that line? There was a line that Sean Connery delivered in the movie Rising Sun. It was talking about the Japanese. He says, you know, rather than, fix the problem, rather than trying to fix the blame on someone. Because that's all we really seem to do is fix the blame. I don't do that. I don't. You know, I'm a old school conservative, Reagan conservative by nature, meaning that I'm basically a dodo bird or a unicorn for crying out loud. We're few and far between. But I'm going to stick with the truth rather than the BS that's being thrown at you all the time. And I'm going to continue to deliver it here. And I don't care who it offends, quite frankly. I don't care if it offends your MAGA sensibility or who you voted for. Take a look at what's going on. Take a look at the weak GDP growth. Take a look at the inflation numbers. And we haven't really even seen the full effects of these higher energy prices. Well, facts, these are facts, people. Americans feel worse off financially than at any point in 25 years. 55% said their financial situation is getting worse. That's up from 53% last year and 47% in 2024. And if I hear one person, and I'm gonna hear it. They go, Biden. Who's next? Is Jimmy Carter too? Stop looking to fix blame. Fix the problem. 31%. Their biggest problem out there, cost of living. No kidding. Shocker right there. You've got the head of the International Energy Agency facing the biggest energy security threat in history. That's a reality. U.S. consumer sentiment falling to a record low. People changing the way that they are shopping and buying based upon what is going on. Record oil prices, gasoline prices through the roof. We've got something that's going on. It's called they're calling it a white-collar bloodbath and what's happening in the tech sector and other areas. These are the realities on the ground that Americans are facing. This is what we have to deal with. Watchdog on WallStreet.com. 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Don't go anywhere. We'll be back.
0: Yeah. Chris Markowski is the watchdog on Wall Street.
2: Here's your LEX 18 storm tracker forecast. Upper 80s return for your Sunday as we're going to see mostly sunny sky with a few clouds developing throughout the day. We could see a few scattered showers and storms, but I do think it's going to be fairly isolated as the day goes on, where some of y'all might see it, but your friends in the county next over might not. And then we are going to see our temperatures decrease in the upper 60s overnight in the Monday morning, and then back to the 80s through Monday and Tuesday with a daily rain chance throughout the rest of the work week. I'm meteorologist Patrick Herrien on Lexington's News Traffic and Weather Station, 97.3 WVLK.
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1: Now, you know, I give you the reality, the terrain, the facts that are on the ground, the things that we're all dealing with at this point in time. And again, one might raise their hand in the back of the classroom and say, well, you know, why shouldn't I sell everything? Sell, Mortimer, sell, gotta get out. Oh my God, things are terrible. Terrible, interesting word. There's a bifurcated economy. There's no denying that. And what I'd like to see happen, what I thought we were going to have, with the current president, when I voted for him, three times, mind you, is a completely different menu than what we're dealing with at this point in time. And, you know, I challenge anybody out there to say, oh yeah, this is what I voted for. No, you didn't. Okay. Stop. You're kidding yourself. You know it. And I know it. And again, I could go all the way back. I go all the way back to when Trump ran the first time against Hillary Clinton. And I always tell people, I said, go back and take a look at the Republican Party platform from back then and how it was awesome. We were going to repeal and replace Obamacare. We were going to break up the big banks. It was old school conservative right up my alley. What have we gotten since then? Does anybody listening to this program like there now like healthcare in this country at all? Anybody? Bueller, anybody out there? No. This was interesting. This is the reality of our terrain. $100,000. Remember they say, oh yeah, I make six figures. Do you know that $100,000 a year qualifies as lower middle class in 12 states? I kid you not. Massachusetts, New Jersey, Maryland, Hawaii, California, New Hampshire, Washington, Colorado, Utah, Connecticut, Alaska, and Virginia. You make six figures, you are lower middle class. And we're told that there's not an affordability crisis. Again, to the person raising their hand in the back of the classroom, because I know there's many people listening to this show all over the country right now. Oh my God, I'm just terrible. What am I going to do? You're going to run. No. People, these things will pass. I always say, never bet on the end of the world. It's going to only happen one time. What we have done at Markowski Investments through calamities, going back to the dot-com collapse, going back to 9/11, going back to the Great Recession, COVID, every downturn, every difficult situation, you take advantage of. You use it to your advantage. Every crisis situation is an opportunity if you do the right thing. I know I use this often here on the program. I'm going to repeat it again. And again, I'm helping Taleb sell a lot of his books here on the program. Anti-Fragile, one of Nassim Nicholas Taleb's great books. You look to build a portfolio that's going to handle all of these things that we just talked about, handle it, absorb it, and come out on the other side stronger. That's what we look to achieve. And yeah, in the process, and like I mentioned this here on the program, would I be the slightest bit shocked at all if we, you know, went into a bear market, we had a major correction this year? No, I wouldn't be the slightest bit shocked. Am I trying to trade that? No, that's something I cannot do. That's something nobody can do. Nobody knows how to do that. I mean, you might be able to guess, right? But that's not what we do. You want to own companies in your portfolio that are going to be able to take the hit when it comes, because it's going to come. It's not a matter of if, it's a matter of when. Take advantage of it. You dollar cost average throughout the crisis, and you come out on the other side stronger than before. It's a real simple formula that I'd say, yeah, a good 95% of schlock brokers and advisors, they don't have a single clue. They're selling some set-it-and-forget-it nonsensical financial program that's been a disaster, that has showed lackluster returns, that hasn't been able to keep up with the rate of inflation. Not even the government rate of inflation, not even the real rate of inflation. Again, going back to the beginning. Going back to the beginning, how fast does your portfolio have to run? 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
1: Welcome back, everybody. Everybody's been, kind of clamoring now, trying to take a look. I'm going to be honest with you. I haven't really delved into the whole SpaceX IPO and the intricacies there. Some people have, and, saying, I don't like the fact that some of the money's going here, there, whatever it may be. The whole IPO market here in the United States has been wrecked at your expense. The average investor, it's been at your expense. And this goes all the way back to the 1990s. Back in the 1990s, the financial markets were a hell of a lot better. They were much more dynamic than they are now. There were so many little boutique investment banks. I'm not talking about the, boiler room operators, but there were a lot out there. And average investors had the opportunity to actually get in various different new companies at a great price. At more of the infancy stages. Now, without a doubt. I mean, back in the 1990s, I was doing investment banking. I had a stack of, business proposals, prospectus, all this on my desk. And I would look at these things and it wouldn't take me long to realize that there was a lot of garbage out there, because there was. There was. The problem with the 1990s and the dot-com boom is, again, they wanted to stick it to the average investors, and they figured out that everybody, and it's the same thing we have now, kind of like with Kalshi and all these things. Everybody wants to get rich quick. Everybody out there wants to get rich quick, and they saw this whole dot-com thing as a way to get rich quick, turn the country into a bloody casino. And that's what they did with a lot of these dot-com companies. They could have put the lid on it if they actually gave proper analysis of the companies that were going public. But all of the stock analysts, if you remember this back in the day, were bought off. They were told, just put a buy on everything. Just put a buy on everything. And then all the internal emails came out. That company's a piece of this. This company's a piece of that. While at the same time, they got a strong buy on it. Well, what happened in the aftermath of that was Sarbanes-Oxley, a piece of legislation which made it more difficult to go public in the United States. And we also had the repeal of the Glass-Steagall Act, which basically put all of the small investment banks out of business. And what we have now is the financial supermarkets who control everything. Too big to fail. Well, they basically took this entire industry and they handed it over to their buddies in venture capital. And they decided, hey, you know what? We're not going to take companies public anymore until much, much later on. We're going to ladder them up over an extended period of time. Again, you can't get in. Very difficult for you to get in. And then we'll take them public at a ridiculous valuation. I mean, I call this, demonic musical chairs. Most of the IPOs that I have seen, 90+% over the past couple of decades have been companies basically looking to get out their early investors, not to raise money for the company, looking to get their early investors liquid. That's the problem. One of the things that we've been able to do at Markowski Investments is find ways around that and getting involved in some of these companies. There's ways of doing it, but you have to do it the right way. Do not chase IPOs. Have to take a break. WatchdogOnWallStreet.com. WatchdogOnWallStreet.com, our personal CFO program. Don't go anywhere. We'll be back.
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2: A better life with Dr. Sanjay Gupta.
3: Not all screen time is created equal, and a new study out of Sweden is helping us understand this even better. So researchers followed more than 20,000 people over nearly two decades and determined that passive screen time, like sitting on the couch and watching television, raise someone's risk of dementia. But if they did something active, like reading, puzzles, or interacting with other people, this same group of people saw their risk of dementia drop. Just like you gotta put the work in to keep your body in shape as you age, you basically have to do the same thing with your brain. A couple things I have found to help: working to learn something new every day, whatever it might be, challenging yourself in some way every day, and really importantly, staying socially active. Some days that means meeting friends in person. Other days, maybe an email, a text, or a phone call. Just stay engaged. I'm Dr. Sanjay Gupta, helping you live a better life.
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1: We got another major political Ponzi scheme. Another example of affinity fraud. These are the stories that, again, they're like, you know, you get the wind knocked out of you, you get punched in the gut. It's what these things do to me. And they've been doing this to me for a very long period of time. I used to use this radio show, you know, 26 years ago, first 5 or 6 years of the program. It was almost like a Serenity Now moment for me. I'd come on here and, again, go back and listen to those shows. And I'd yell and I'd scream and I'd get so upset because that was just my frustration of watching people get taken. And, I learned over time that, you know, I could do the best I can. I can try to alert people, but, greed and fear always set the trap for average investors. And I can warn people till I'm blue in the face. People can call our company and ask questions about this investment or that investment or whatever it may be. And we can warn them. And more often than not, believe it or not, you know, again, we've been at the forefront. We've been at the forefront. I've been at it longer than anybody that actually even works at the SEC, for crying out loud, going after financial fraud and scam. And the difference between what I do here and have been doing here than the SEC and FINRA is we warn you about these scams before they happen, before they blow up. The regulatory agencies, yeah, they come in after everyone has lost money. What good is that? Quite frankly, what good is it? Anyway, here's another example of where I lost. where I lost, where we have warned people about these very things here on the program, but people choose not to listen to us. This is out of Atlanta. Georgia-based First Liberty Building and Loan. The head of that company, Edwin Brant Frost IV. Yeah, he was arraigned on federal charges of wire fraud, orchestrating a massive multi-million dollar Ponzi scheme. When all is said and done, the estimates are putting it anywhere between $140 to $160 million. He basically was promising his investors, of course, wow, huge, sizable returns. Sizable return, 18%. 18%, and giving bridge loans to small businesses. And how did First Liberty make their money? Well, you know, they got a little bit of that, and then they also charged the fees on the loans. Nonsense. 18% a year guaranteeing these types of results. Well, you know, $230,000 went to Edwin's vacation home in Maine, $140,000 to purchase jewelry. Oh, yeah, Patek Philippe watch at $20,800, $2 million on his credit card bills, $570,000 political contributions. See, Edwin here is big doings, and his family is big doings in Georgia politics for the Republicans. Now, again, you know, I have to do this here on the program because the world that we live in, I used to be a Republican. I left the Republican Party during the second term of the Bush administration because I'm a conservative. I'm not a Republican. I believe in the Constitution. I don't believe what either party is doing at this point in time. I believe in the free market. I'm an Adam Smith capitalist. Nothing to do with the Republican Party at this point in time. So, yeah, I will go after both sides no matter what. I don't play the whole I'm on this team game, okay? Well, this guy is big time in Georgia politics. He coordinated Pat Robertson's 1988 presidential campaign. His kids are all big in Georgia politics as well. He marketed this scam that he was running here, this First Liberty Building and Loan. Isn't that what it was called in It's a Wonderful Life? The Bailey, yeah, wasn't the Bailey Building and Loan, if I'm not mistaken? He sold this on Christian YouTube stations. That's what he did. Using affinity fraud. This is something that we at Markowski Investments deal with all the time. What's affinity fraud? Oh, I think like you. I worship like you. I may look like you. I come from the same ethnic background as you. So therefore, you can trust me. You can believe in me. You do know that that you ever read Dante's Inferno? Dante, yes. Now, not far from our offices in Florence, Italy. Anyway, neither here nor there. That lowest level of hell, closest near Satan there, that's, you know, people who betray others and betray their trust. I see this all the time. I see it happen at churches. I see it happen with various different ethnic groups. I see it everywhere. People, again, everything in life that has meaning, value, and worth involves work, time, and effort. Stop looking for shortcuts. Oh, that nice man. Oh, I got to trust him. He's a Republican. He votes like me. Oh, he's a Christian, too. Oh, so I can definitely trust him. Are you out of your mind? People who start using their church to sell you stuff. I recall my Lord and Savior wasn't too thrilled when people were using the temple to sell stuff. People, use your head. We're here to help you don't be ripped off and scammed every single time. It's like a punch in my gut. 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
16: America's celebrating its 250th birthday. I'm Ted Lindner, Fox News. The president firing folks up with a big speech over the weekend to commemorate the 4th of July and America's 250th birthday.
17: No people have done more good, shown more courage, made more progress, righted more injustice, or achieved more greatness than you, the American people.
16: This all in America's 250th birthday celebration in D.C. on Saturday night. President Trump praised the nation as the crowning achievement of human history.
17: The most extraordinary, most exceptional, most incredible nation ever to exist on the face of the earth.
16: In the storm-delayed speech, he honored veterans and also took aim at political opponents called communists and again insisted Congress must pass the Save America Act voting bill. Anger against the U.S. on full display in Iran. No crowds at the funeral for the Ayatollah have been chanting death to America. U.S.-Iran talks are on pause for the funeral. Regardless of that, Israeli Prime Minister Benjamin Netanyahu telling Fox,
18: deal or no deal, as long as I'm prime minister, Iran will not have nuclear weapons.
16: This is another U.S. service member has died in the conflict. The U.S. Navy calling off the search for one of five service members who were aboard an MH-60-S helicopter that went down in the Arabian Sea. The other four were rescued. No name yet on the missing service member. Great news for the U.S. men's soccer team for Monday night's game. President Trump intervening on behalf of American star forward Fahlerin Balogun to get his red card suspension lifted.
19: FIFA announced that its judicial body was suspending the ban, something it also did with Portugal's Cristiano Ronaldo at the start of the World Cup. President Trump posting about it on Truth Social, thanking FIFA for, quote, doing what was right and reversing a great injustice. Greg Thompson, Fox News.
16: The U.S. takes on Belgium Monday night at 8 p.m. Eastern Time. 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
20: Here's your LEX 18 storm tracker forecast. Upper 80s return for your Sunday as we're going to see mostly sunny sky with a few clouds developing throughout the day. We could see a few scattered showers and storms, but I do think it's going to be fairly isolated as the day goes on, where some of y'all might see it, but your friends in the county next over might not. And then we are going to see our temperatures decrease in the upper 60s overnight in the Monday morning, and then back to the 80s through Monday and Tuesday with a daily rain chance throughout the rest of the work week. I'm meteorologist Patrick Herrion on Lexington's news, traffic, and weather station, 97.3 WVLK.
2: A better life with Dr. Sanjay Gupta.
3: When we talk about how much exercise someone should get, current guidelines call for about 150 minutes of moderate intensity exercise or 75 minutes of vigorous intensity exercise every week. New study out of the UK makes a strong case for vigorous exercise if and when you can do it. Now, researchers determined that even little bursts of vigorous exercise can significantly reduce someone's risk of 8 different diseases: dementia, type 2 diabetes, fatty liver disease, chronic respiratory disease, chronic kidney disease, immune-mediated inflammatory diseases, major cardiovascular events, and atrial fibrillation. We're not talking about complicated training programs here. Just work with what you can into your everyday life. If you are breathless and unable to speak in complete sentences, then you've hit the mark. I'm Dr. Sanjay Gupta, helping you live a better life.
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0: top 10 items this week. The charts are for the week of June 22nd to the 26th, the first of summer. Can you believe it? Stories and people that affect most of the things that are here, Michael, I think we'd admit, affect our lives, don't you think? Is that why we talk about them?
1: I would imagine so. Yeah, of course. They affect our lives. Otherwise, nope, here are the most unimportant things in the world that we talk about this year.
0: Right. None of this affects me. That's the new show. We're going to do that new show.
1: The Mundane Countdown. But I can go through the top 10 stories right now, and these are, in fact, it's kind of a snapshot of what's been talked about on news talk radio across America this past week, on radio stations just like the ones the people are listening to, or on related apps and podcasts and things of that nature. At number 10, we have three deaths that occurred this week that made the news. One, former Fed Chairman Alan Greenspan, who I believe made it to 100 years old.
0: 100, yep.
1: Clive Davis, a legendary record industry executive, very influential, and David Clayton Thomas, who was one of the hottest voices in rock and jazz music back in the 70s and has had a career all these years. His name is David Clayton Thomas, and people may remember him from Blood, Sweat, and Tears. At number 9, Keir Starmer resigns in the UK. At number 8, the Texas Immigration Center shooting convictions. At number 7, concerns about artificial intelligence. At number 6, gas prices and tech stocks. At number 5, SCOTUS rulings. SCOTUS is not a disease, it is the Supreme Court of the United States. At number 4, maybe it's a disease too. At number 4, reflecting pool controversy and the America 250 kickoff. At number 3, the housing bill and the Save America Act. At number 2, the primary elections. And at number 1, U.S.-Iran negotiations tied with the War Powers Resolution. And that's, as I said, a snapshot of the top stories on the tongues of the talkers across America this past week. The people on that survey at number 10, the aforementioned Clive Davis and David Clayton Thomas, Alan Greenspan at number 9, Keir Starmer at 8, Darialeza Avila Chevalier, a figure in the cauldron of controversy and intrigue taking place in that which is known as New York City politics, number 7 there, and the man behind all of that, Zoran Mamdani, at number 6, Mike Johnson at 5, Bill Cassidy, who had a shouting match with the president, at number 4, Benjamin Netanyahu at number 3, at number 2, J.D. Vance and Marco Rubio, and number 1, Donald Trump. And that's the way it stands as we embark upon the summer of 2026.
0: Michael Harrison, the editor and publisher of Talkers Magazine there. I'm Doug Steffen. Number 5 and number 6 on the people list give us a contrast that is so, I don't know if the word is important, but so dramatic. The difference in these two men, the way they think, the way they act, their constituency, there probably couldn't be two more different people who are in the spotlight, the political spotlight, the management spotlight, the American spotlight. And this, if there isn't another, but there are plenty of others actually, highlighting the difference, we see what's going on in the country and how extremes have taken over, in essence, and well, whether the socialists have taken over, there are a lot of people who think that they will. And as a matter of fact, Michael, there are many people suggesting, both within that movement and within the Democratic Party, and the Republicans even say, okay, let's get a third party going, because if the Democrats fight amongst themselves, then we'll have a better chance of winning. So is there a third party here is the question.
1: Is there one here, or could there be one? There certainly could be.
0: Could there be one? Yeah.
1: There really isn't one at the moment, but the stage is set for a third party movement in America. No question about it.
0: Yep. And where, and the beliefs, again, back to what people believe, and how we see leaders. The president is only speaking to part of America. And these other people, Johnson is, and Mamdani is speaking to a group. We were, for years and years, as we grew up and as we became sort of part of this wonderful world of

0: conversation. I think I did. I strive on the air to bring people together. And in my life, I try to bring people together. Have people be understanding of others' points of view and not argue and fuss and fight. As people who have been around me all my life know, I disdain arguments, confrontation. I just don't. And I never did that kind of talk radio and still don't. But there is that element. You can't ignore it. You can't avoid it. The president is so angry all the time, and there are others as well. They only speak to people who are of like minds, and that seems to me, you know, the business about number one, the war powers resolution, there is so much danger in that. Do you agree?
1: Totally. I think it's very dangerous. I think that you made a good case for moderation and diplomacy and level-headedness. This whole thing about being angry all the time, it's his nature, and, yeah. and he is in many ways, you know, a role model for people to have bad behavior, and bad behavior is being angry all the time, and anybody that disagrees with you is a demon, and
0: traitor.
1: The recipient of traitor and personal insults. And we see this in our own lives. We see this in families. If you're not with me, you're against me. You're just like all the rest of them. I mean, people hear that echoing from their own childhoods and their families. This is a very destructive syndrome within, you know, human nature. And right now, on the political level, civically, public policy-wise, politically, it's out of control and extremely dangerous.
0: We used to think that being in politics and government and leadership roles was noble work. And I remember somebody saying to me once, somebody I interviewed a long time ago, talking about how nobility in terms of America has nothing to do with status. It has to do with how you think. And that he felt that the time, well, probably, I think what he said applies today about noble work. It seems at first to be impossible. It seems very unachievable, but yet we try for it and strive for it, and many great things are done with lots of effort. So that's an abstract thought, but yeah.
1: Yeah, they refer to politicians as His Honor, the Honorable, Honorable Joe, you know, whatever his name is.
0: Right.
1: These people are the least honorable people in the world.
0: Amazing. Okay, let's think about things that are going on elsewhere across our country for a moment. An update on what's going on with the fight against human trafficking. The commercial motor vehicle drivers we highlight quite regularly here, because on the road they see a lot of this, and they have been very, very helpful, many of these commercial drivers, in trying to help the fight against human trafficking. So whenever I have the ability to get an update, we have one now from Ramon Amos sharing this particular initiative going on right now to empower the eyes and ears of the people on our roads.
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0: Back with Michael Harrison, I'm Doug Steffen, briefing you on what's going on here as far as the Supreme Court is concerned. I thought one of the most interesting, that's number five this week, the rulings that came out. They always do that at the end of June, and they take July and August off and come in back in September at some point to go back to the long list of things that they're supposed to decide. Some of these things were predictable, I think, given what's been going on with the Supreme Court so far. And as a measure of the dissent among the members, the minority and the majority, I thought it was interesting that Ms. Sotomayor this week on the asylum decision, she basically said, pointing her finger, this is not that the style has changed a lot there, mostly because of there was always deferential respect. She said, with regard to the asylum decision, more and more people are going to die. And basically pointing at the other thing, you guys don't seem to care. You don't give a damn. And there's something to be said for that. I've actually been pretty supportive of how they've tried to control immigration and maybe some of the deportations, but it's getting down to it's not so much what they're doing, Michael, it's the way they do it. Yes?
1: No doubt. I mean, of course, immigration laws should be followed. We have a number of them. Yeah. I mean, obviously, a nation has to have boundaries, but if you're going around pulling innocent people out of their lives and acting with, Gestapo tactics, that doesn't cut it.
0: Nope. All right, we continue our overview of what's going on in the world of News Talk Radio, our weekly talk radio countdown show.
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0: Top stories of the week. Top 10 stories in terms of discussions. Alan Greenspan was 100. Clive Davis, I think, was either 94 or 95. I don't remember David Clayton Thomas, but I think he was in his early 80s, was he not?
15: Does 84. That sound right? He was 84 years old. Yeah, he died reportedly peacefully at a Toronto hospital. I was very good friends with him.
0: Were you? Would you like to describe a little bit of his career for people who may not remember? He certainly was, with blood, sweat, and tears, that voice was unmistakable.
15: Yeah, he had a great voice. One of the great voices of rock music, and back in the late 60s, early 70s, he joined Blood, Sweat, and Tears. They already had an album out, but then he joined them as the lead vocalist, and they went from being kind of the underground blues band. They were led by a musician, very well-regarded musician, not to be confused with any other names, Al Cooper. And he's an interesting guy.
0: Not Alice Cooper, not really.
15: Not Alice that. Cooper, you know, Al Cooper. And if you remember Bob Dylan's records with the bum, bum, bum, bum, bum, bum, bum, bum, that big Hammond organ, he was playing it on those Dylan records. But David Clayton Thomas was a singer-songwriter out of Canada, and he came to New York, and he wound up, after working for a couple of years, playing the basket circuit. That's where you play for no money and you pass the basket. He wound up joining Blood, Sweat, and Tears. And they had a good run with him, and then the band broke up, and then he had a solo career, and then that didn't go very well, so he rejoined Blood, Sweat, and Tears. And for the next 40 years, a group comprised of some of the original members and a lot of new ones, which we often see in music, you know, remnants of the band, to go out on the road. And they play state fairs and things of that nature. And so that's what he had been doing. And he also, in Canada, had a solo career, made about 15 albums, and a nice guy. And I had the opportunity to know him back in the old days. We recently reunited during COVID, and I interviewed him. And at talkers.com, one of the top stories is the story of David Clayton Thomas. And there's a clip of a 10-minute conversation that I had with him about the history of Blood, Sweat, and Tears at talkers.com. Just scroll down to that story, and there's your David Clayton Thomas story.
0: And in many ways, it's part of the history of rock and roll, not just the history of Blood, Sweat, and Tears and David Clayton Thomas, but there are many people that you've talked to over the years in those archives that people can hear. These, you know, you were part of Gun Hill Road and that group, which was legendary, still is kind of, with all the stuff that you've done with them to bring them back to the surface, bring them back to life. And there are so many of those people that have come and only go when they pass away. They get into, I mean, can you imagine at this point, Frankie Valli is 92 years old and he still is on the road.
15: Frankie Valli is just a strange situation because sometimes he doesn't even seem like he's awake.
0: I know.
15: You know, within the world of rock music, there's an ongoing controversy. YouTube is full of it. A lot of people feel that, hey, enough already. retire. There are people out there doing concerts that they're like the living dead, and they don't have the voices, they don't have the stamina, and they're still out there playing to people who will pay money to just see them. It's a big issue in rock music. Like enough is enough for some people,
0: I'm guilty of that. My daughter and I are going to go to the Hollywood Bowl on a Friday night to see the Beach Boys.
15: Oh, my God. That's a great example. There's no such thing as the Beach Boys. It's Mike Love.
0: There's two Beach Boys. Yeah, right. Yep. And now that that Brian is gone, I wonder whether Al Jardine will come over to that side. It's, I don't know. There's just a lot of that stuff. I just love that. And the Hollywood Bowl is such a great venue. At any rate, music is part of the discussions. People want to talk about what they listen to, what they like, and that's what we do here on the Talk Radio Countdown.
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25: As someone who's been married nearly 25 years, I'll tell you, there's a lot of great things about having a spouse. And according to a new study out of the University of Miami Health System, marriage might even be linked to a lower risk of cancer. Why? Well, the researchers said people who are married are less likely to engage in risky behavior. They're more likely to get a nudge to go to regular preventive medicine appointments and screenings. And they have a partner to share the load of family obligations, household chores, and finances. No one is saying you should get married in the pursuit of better health. But if you are single, how can you build a strong support system to maybe get some of these same benefits? Do your own research, find out what's important, and then hold members of your squad accountable and let them hold you accountable as well. That can provide a lot of support. I'm Dr. Sanjay Gupta, helping you live a better life.
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0: 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You can listen to us anytime that you would like to. This week, last month, last year, they're all there. The number seven item this week on the story list, the focus on artificial intelligence, concerns across the board in every business. So if I can bring it home, Michael, let's do a little shop talk for a second about AI and how it's affecting what people hear on the radio station that they're listening to, other radio stations that they want to listen to. It's no secret there are lots of cuts being made, lots of savings by the big companies and some of the smaller ones too, in preference to artificial intelligence, from the voices that people hear on the air to what's being done in the programming department off the air. The thing is across the board. So I wonder, as your expertise touches into all those areas, if you'd give us a little insight into whether people really understand that what they're listening to sometimes isn't a real human being. I don't know how it could do. I don't know how they can do that and talk, but there are people.
15: Oh,
0: trying.
15: Easily, they can. 90%. I'm pulling that out of the air. A major percentage of all the conversation you hear in talk radio is completely predictable. Mm-hmm. There are very few things said, and so it's very easy for computers to, more so than a human being. When you're in the middle of a talk show and something comes up, you have to go through the files in your mind instantaneously to give a response and have a conversation and have a position. Whereas the computers have thousands of times as many options, and the voices are totally indistinguishable from real human voices. A case can be made that some of the better conversations in talk radio could come from AI, as opposed to a lot of the hackneyed talking points talents that are out there that really just do the talking points, you know, and we've all
0: predictable,
15: heard them.
0: As you said. Yeah.
15: Very predictable.
0: Yeah, very predictable. Yeah, so is it easy for...
15: I believe in AI. I think AI is here to stay all across the board in everything in American life, in world life, in human life, and you better get on board. Now, does that mean it's good? I think like any technology, look at nuclear technology. It's a double-edged sword. It's dangerous as hell, but it's also a miracle in terms of what it can do for us, and we'd better get used to it because it's not going away. People that say... oh, AI is going to die. You know, people are going to get tired of that. They're going to come back to, you know, human beings and all that. Yeah, yeah. In your dreams, there's no way. This is the wave of the future.
0: And part of it is because they've somehow adopted. I don't even understand some of this stuff. Who it is that came up with this, and did they come up with it? Is it one person or a group of people who sought to using computers to create an intelligence that has been able to school itself, in essence, train itself, teach itself? And as you're listening or you're walking through some of the things that AI is capable of doing, it's capable of reproducing itself to be better than it is, whatever that it is, wherever you start. And there are a lot of people who are making the argument, which is what scares the hell out of many people if they actually take the time to understand it and don't cloud it or push it away, that AI could eliminate itself. I saw something this past week that some AI supercomputer has been charged with, I don't know who the hell was stupid enough to have him charged with this, but the essence of what it's doing is finding ways to eliminate to eliminate security in every level, whether it be national security, whether it be your bank account, whether it be business corporate secrets, whatever it is. This article suggested that we were 3 to 4 months away from being able to, using artificial intelligence, eliminate all of the protections that we have to, you know, protect ourselves from what we already have created. The thing that is also very confusing is you see all these things, not only in our business, but across the board, of how much AI has contributed to people being laid off. And yet the numbers that, if you can believe them, they come from the government. That's the other thing. Do you believe these numbers? The number of employed people, new jobs is growing up at an amazing rate. Do you believe that? Is that something? Do you believe anything, to bring it around to that is anything that comes from the government? Or is it all influenced by Trump and the people who are trying to make him look good?
15: Everything that's wrong with the world is due to Trump specifically.
0: I make that case.
15: The point is, look, let me ask you a question. You're a farmer. I'm a farmer that comes from Woodstock. You're a farmer. Suppose somebody invented an artificial cow. You're a dairy farmer, and it was a mechanical cow. It cost about $50. It doesn't eat. It doesn't make, you know, messes, and it gives milk that is better than the milk that the real cows give. Would you maintain all of the work and effort it takes to have real cows?
0: I'm kind of a traditionalist. Yes, I would. Yeah,
15: but think about it.
0: But that doesn't mean I'm by myself. Some of these big dairies that have thousands of cows, I just don't know how they do it, because you have to have something going into the body in order to get something out of the body.
15: Artificial intelligence is producing things. That's why I said recently, and I'm sticking with it, Hollywood is dead. You can make Ben-Hur on your smartphone. There's no need for the big studios and the big actors and the extras and the sets and that whole thing we call Hollywood, the industry of entertainment and making movies centered around Southern California. It's not going to exist anymore. There's going to be no need for it.
0: Meanwhile, all of the three ladies that starred in The Devil Wears Prada 2 got $12.5 million apiece, plus a piece of the back end. So there's still some of that. But yeah, you're right. People are trying to figure out this. What do you think? The Warner Brothers thing getting together with Paramount, you think that's good for the business? Hell no. It's not good for the business. It's good for the pockets of the people who... And this focus is back on the economy, which is something that is very much an important part of our discussions pretty much every week here. The idea that people on the top are getting wealthier and the people on the middle are not getting are not better off because they're not.
15: Well, the middle class is being squeezed. The middle class is being squeezed out. The lower class is growing, and the upper class is growing, and that's a very small percentage. You know, 2%, 3% has like the lion's share of the wealth in the country, and this is something that is not going to be a recipe for peace and love and happiness. It's a recipe for disaster.
0: Well, that's the stuff that Mandami, I say man all the time instead of mom, and his and his class, his group, his clan, that's what they're speaking to. And they're getting, you know, you look at New York City and the environment of the three people that won in the primaries, we can probably all be elected to Congress. You don't think that's going to shake? You don't hear much from AOC anymore because she seems moderate in comparison to these people and their views. And yet they're winning by the huge. There are two people that run those congressional races in New York that won by huge majorities. And so that's telling you something. If something's wrong, these people are reacting to it. Let's pause for a second and think about something else that is a part of what we are acting and reacting to, and that's our bodies. How is your body? When you look in the mirror after you've taken a shower or a bath, is it good? Do you see something that you like? Or are you trying to fix it by losing some of the weight that you have, amongst other things, and keeping your body, as you get older, in tune and in tone? It's hard to do both if you're using the drugs to lose weight. It's actually pretty much impossible. So that's why the suggestion of using Calitren, C-A-L-O-T-R-E-N, is significant, worthwhile, and the effort to go to the website toploss.com and see what goes on here so you can understand this is your body. This is your life. This is your health. So why wouldn't you do absolutely the most that you can do to protect that sacred body of yours? 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Small changes, little bit at a time, big results, that's what happened. 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Back here with Michael Harrison on the Talk Radio Countdown Show. Netanyahu is number three on the people list this week, and the connection between him and Trump. Trump has been very angry with him, because pretty much every time you turn around, Trump will say, okay, we got a deal, and Netanyahu attacks somebody in Libya or somehow or other there's something that disrupts the peace talks. I wonder if that's really true. Is that really happening, or is it just is Netanyahu the latest scapegoat?
15: There are two characters whose interests are not always lined up, and as a result, they stab each other in the back. That's what's basically happening. Trump's complaint with Netanyahu is legitimate, but Netanyahu is involved in that particular affair from a different perspective. And he's looking to, you know, with great zeal and great passion, protect Israel's interests. And that is to, of course, eliminate the power of their enemies who are sworn to destroy them and pulled off that horrible massacre that triggered this whole chapter of history. Netanyahu has got a different goal. And, you know, I think the worst person in the world to be in business with is Donald Trump, because his goal is always his goal, and he'll stab you in the back any time. And Netanyahu doesn't strike me as the most savory of characters either.
0: No.
15: So sometimes you could just tell when you see two titans getting together. You see it in business all the time. Haven't you had the experience where you see a signing between two companies or whatever, and you say to yourself, those two guys will never get along. Those two,
0: right.
15: That's going to... Am I right? Haven't you said that?
0: The aforementioned Warner Brothers connection to Paramount, that's not the two leaders of those two companies. They're not going to get along. And by the way, to speak to, to go back to Mamdani and the people who won in the primaries this week, one of the main tenets of their platform is anti-Israeli the attitude toward Israel because of what they think has gone on between them and the Palestinians and the horror. There's this like, let's move away from Israel. Let's not support Israel. And that's one of the main platforms that they have, and it's getting a lot of support.
15: And that's one of the main issues of resistance to Mamdani's whole agenda and his government is the anti-Semitic overtone. Mm-hmm. If Mamdani were not so overtly anti-Semitic in his words and his actions, then it would just be an issue about politics. Okay, what are the pitfalls of extreme socialism versus extreme right-wing thinking? It would be a political discussion, but the overtone of the ethnicity aspect of it, the religious aspect, and the anti-Semite component, that's what's really making this a sticky wicket.
0: It really is. More than sticky, it's dangerous, I think it is. But it's amazing how many people that I know who are Jewish who are supportive of this agenda. And so there's another whole can of worms or fish, if you will, kettle of fish. Michael Harris and Doug Steffen continue on the Countdown.
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0: The romance of conversation. How about that? There's a certain amount of romance involved in politics and conversation, don't you think? Everybody's trying to.
15: I think romance.
0: To agree with them.
15: I think romance applies to everything in the world, and an element of romance is like the grease that keeps the wheels going around. I think.
0: War and that kind of stuff. Yeah, there's a lot.
15: Look at all the movies that take place in the 40s with the World War II going on. Mm-hmm. Love stories with the war in the background and all of that.
0: In Harm's Way. Remember that John Wayne movie? Otto Preminger produced it. And his romance with Patricia, I'm trying to remember the actress's last name. But that immediately came to my mind when you said that, as a matter of fact. But there are tons of those. You're right.
15: The 40s were very romantic. It was a very romantic period, even though it was, if you look at it in stark black and white, no pun intended, it was a terrible time. But it was, a lot of romance comes out of terrible time.
0: Okay, The Odyssey, which is out, or I guess coming out in the next week or so, with Matt Damon, is in part from, I've seen the trailers. I don't like all the violence, so I'm not going to see it, but a lot of people are going to see it. It'll be number one movie, I'm sure, that weekend. And there's a romantic element in the trailer. You can see in the trailers, there's his love life is part of what motivates him to carry on, if you will. So yeah, it's everywhere. Love is in the air. Remember that song? Who did that song? Love is in the air.
15: Love is in the air.
0: Love is in the air. Okay. Here we are, going back to our radio roots. Michael and I were both disc jockeys as we got started a long time ago in the biz. Iran, as we're doing this program this weekend, has struck several vessels in the Straits of Hormuz. And so the fact that there's evacuation going on, when you look at these pictures, it looks like the when you look at the ships, the picture of ships in the Straits, it looks like they're out in the middle of the Pacific Ocean or something. This is kind of like the Panama Canal, if you will. The Suez, it's not as narrow as that, but it's tight. I don't understand how, because Iran's on one side, the country on the other side, and I'm trying to remember what country it is on the other side of the Straits of Hormuz, but it's
15: Omar.
0: Yeah. Why? Well, that's not a powerful country. So Iran has been left to police or allowed to. Why does the United States let them do that? Let's just blow them. They're busy blowing up ships here and there. They just put some of our big bad battleships and warships there.
15: They would attack them with their drones and their, it's a pressure point. They've got it covered.
0: How is that the case if we're the biggest and toughest guys on the block? How do they have it covered?
15: Big and tough is relative to the situation. big and tough as, I mean, England was big and tough, and the Continental Army under Washington was ragtag, and yet we won the Revolutionary War. We were big and tough in terms of Vietnam. We lost that war.
0: We haven't won a war since World War II.
15: Yeah, so
0: think about that.
15: Obviously, we have the wrong model in mind as to what makes for a winning military. Strategy, the position, the, you know, choke points. You know that old story of the 300 Spartans getting against 10,000, you know.
0: Right, the 300, I mean, was the movie, yeah.
15: Right, I mean, that story's been told a lot. The Alamo, you had Davy Crockett and a handful of guys basically holding off thousands of Mexican soldiers until they could get the help.
0: No, they couldn't, yeah.
15: But there's so much more to it than just how big you are and how strong you are. And that's why Trump is so out of step when he goes, we obliterated their Navy. Their Navy was never a big issue. The fact is they've got tons of drones. The fact is they do have ballistic missiles. Iran is ain't Venezuela, man. Iran is a tough cookie. And, yeah. And it's being proven. And
0: well, when the Iraqis went to war against the Iranians, they didn't win.
15: No. No, Iran.
0: The Russians went to war against the Iranians. They didn't win.
15: Right. And look at the trouble that Russia's having with Ukraine. It's years now, and they can't beat them.
0: Yeah, that's amazing.
15: And that's Russia.
0: All right, Donald Trump, we start with him, we end with him, and his attitude toward the Fed, which is expected to raise rates the next time they get together. And that'll not go over well with Trump, who put this guy into place. And this guy said, I'm going to be an independent thinker, and he's proven to be just that. That isn't going to help the Republicans when it comes to the fall, I think you can be sure of. Anyway, so we've discussed most of these matters from an introspective point of view. Michael Harrison and Doug Steffen, happy to be with you every week. And again, you can check us out on wherever you get your podcasts. 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
27: The NATO summit. I'm Sue Guzman, Fox News. President Trump is going to travel to Turkey on Monday for the NATO summit this week. Comes as he says the relationship between the U.S. and NATO allies is not reciprocal. We have more from Fox's Alex Hogan at the White House.
28: Ahead of the summit, the White House says that it's looking to what it calls a posture review of shifting the burden of Europe's defense to Europe. Britain's ambassador to the U.S. appeared on Fox saying that that's a message that the U.K. accepts.
4: The outgoing British Prime Minister announced a huge rise in our defence spending. It adds up to $393 billion over the next 4 to 5 years.
28: President Trump will meet with Ukrainian President Volodymyr Zelensky at the summit. A senior U.S. official says the discussions will center on the urgency to end the war and that the president will likely also follow up with Russian President Vladimir Putin as well.
27: Millions of Iranians are taking part in a massive funeral procession for the country's late supreme leader killed in the early days of the Iran conflict. Anger against America evident as thousands chanted death to America, death to Israel. Israeli Prime Minister Benjamin Netanyahu telling Fox News.
7: Deal or no deal, as long as I'm prime minister, Iran will not have nuclear weapons.
27: And Netanyahu will join Fox and Friends Monday morning in the 7 a.m. hour discussing a possible White House visit after President Trump's trip to the NATO summit. The conflict has apparently claimed the life of another U.S. service member. The Navy suspending the search Sunday for one of 5 members aboard a helicopter that crashed into the Arabian Sea. 4 others rescued. Officials said the downing of the chopper was not the result of hostile fire. And President Trump intervening on behalf of American soccer star forward Falaron Balogun.
8: FIFA announced that its judicial body was suspending the ban, something it also did with Portugal's Cristiano Ronaldo at the start of the World Cup. President Trump posting about it on Truth Social, thanking FIFA for, quote, doing what was right and reversing a great injustice.
27: U.S. takes on Belgium
8: Greg
27: Monday.
8: Thompson,
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11: Here's your LEX 18 storm tracker forecast. Upper 80s return for your Sunday as we're going to see mostly sunny sky with a few clouds developing throughout the day. We could see a few scattered showers and storms, but I do think it's going to be fairly isolated as the day goes on, where some of y'all might see it, but your friends in the county next over might not. And then we are going to see our temperatures decrease in the upper 60s overnight into Monday morning, and then back to the 80s through Monday and Tuesday with a daily rain chance throughout the rest of the work week. I'm meteorologist Patrick Herring on Lexington's News Traffic and Weather Station, 97.3 WVLK.
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12: It's 5 till. Welcome back. This is America in the Morning. Delta Airlines says a flight arriving at Chicago Midway International Airport on the evening of the 4th of July was struck by a firework as it approached the runway. Radio communications between the cabin crew and air traffic controllers captured the moment of the incident.
13: Delta 1076 Midway Tower, wind 0307, use caution. There are multiple homes near the approach end shooting off fireworks. Runway 4A, clear to land.
14: I wonder why 4A, clear to land. Delta 1076, thanks.
13: Yeah, it's a mystery.
14: In tower, we just had a firework hit our plane. Delta 1076, we're continuing.
13: Roger. In Delta 1076, I'm not sure if you'll be able to assess any, if there's any damage at this time, but can you tell me if you had to, I guess, any further information about the firework?
14: No, negative, but yes, about 200 feet AGL, 250 AGL, but we just heard the bang on the plane, so we'll have to take a look at it once we get to the gate.
13: Well, the 1076 Roger, I'm going to give you a phone number. If you can just give us a call back later after you've done an inspection and let us know.
14: Yeah, Delta 1076, ready, copy.
15: And we're just hoping it was just the mortar that went off underneath, but definitely felt the big bang.
12: The aircraft landed safely without the need for an emergency landing, and airline officials say an inspection showed no signs of damage to the plane. The FAA says an investigation is currently underway. There were some ups and downs at the box office this weekend. Correspondent Kevin Carr has been keeping track of the ticket stubs.
16: This weekend, Minions battled animated toys, a future president, and a girl from space.
17: Movie de Minions con Monstras.
16: Minions and Monsters came out on top with $36 million for the weekend and $61 million for its five-day opening. Some demand burned off midweek because it did open on Wednesday, but this is still the lowest opening for a Despicable Me movie by a mile. Some of this soft opening was a result of the 4th of July falling on a Saturday, which is normally the biggest movie-going day of the weekend.
17: Doot, doot.
16: But other activities like parades, fireworks, and cookouts were only partly responsible, as it appears the little yellow guys are suffering from franchise fatigue.
17: Uh-oh.
16: Overseas, the Minions fared better, with an international opening just under $100 million.
18: Is it as bad out there for toys as they say it is?
19: Hi there, I'm Lilypad.
5: Let's play!
16: In a very close second, Toy Story continued to dominate, sliding in with 31 million.
18: These are not the open battlefields to which you're accustomed.
16: In third place with 21 million was Young Washington, Angel Studios' faith-based look at George Washington's early life.
19: Now it's a party.
20: Oh, that might be a problem.
16: The troubled comic book movie Supergirl tumbled 74%, bringing in just shy of $10 million for fourth place.
21: What are you going to do?
22: Full disclosure to the whole world.
16: And finally, Steven Spielberg's Disclosure Day rounded out the top five with $6 million. I'm Kevin Carr.
12: That's our show for today, Monday, July 6th, 2026. America in the Morning is produced by Alexander Hinton. I'm John Trout. This is Westwood One.
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32: The Trump card beats the red card. I'm Chris Foster, Fox News. Team USA plays Belgium tonight at the World Cup soccer tournament with star striker Phalerin Balogun allowed to play, as of now at least. He was kicked out of the last match and suspended for this one after stepping on an opposing player's ankle. And Fox confirms President Trump asked the president of soccer's governing body, FIFA, Gianni Infantino, to review the decision.
33: Balogun has scored three of America's 10 goals at this World Cup and is its only player with more than one. But after being given a controversial red card in the round of 32, the rules said he would have to sit out the next game and that there was no way to appeal it. With 30 hours until the match against Belgium, though, FIFA announced that its judicial body was suspending the ban, President Trump posting about it on Truth Social, thanking FIFA for, quote, doing what was right and reversing a great injustice.
32: Fox's Greg Thompson. The Royal Belgian Football Association now is reportedly appealing that reversal. The game in Seattle starts at 5 Pacific, 8 Eastern. President Trump on Truth Social says he personally overturned a decision to cancel Saturday night's 4th of July celebration on the National Mall in D.C. because of storms. He gave his speech and the fireworks went off late after the gates reopened and people were allowed back in. There's a funeral procession in Iran's capital for the supreme leader killed on the first day of U.S.-Israel airstrikes in February.
34: Hundreds of thousands of Iranians gathered in the streets of Tehran today and over the weekend as they mourn the loss of the late supreme leader, the Ayatollah Khamenei. This entire event will last until July 9th. It's included a variety of processions and visits by foreign delegations from countries like Saudi Arabia and Oman.
32: It's Fox's Trey Yingst in Tel Aviv, Israel. At least 11 people are reported killed in waves of Russian missile and drone strikes in Ukraine's capital, Kyiv. Ukraine's President Zelensky had warned a large-scale attack was imminent. Another 60 people are reported injured, and emergency workers are looking for survivors or bodies in the rubble of high-rise residential buildings that took direct hits in two locations. 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
32: China's military has test-fired a long-range ballistic missile with a dummy warhead from a submarine into the Pacific, the first launch like it in 2 years. This was hours after the leaders of Australia and Fiji announced a mutual defense treaty. China's official news agency calls the launch part of routine training. As our nation begins its 251st year, military leaders are reflecting on history and looking ahead to the future.
0: During a recent event in New York, Marine Brigadier General Daniel Taylor said that one military fundamental is as ironclad now as it was in 1776.
1: We exist to fight and win our country's battles when called to do so.
0: General Taylor added that when it comes to the armed forces as a whole,
1: we are one team, one mission, and that is to protect the American people and guard our national interest.
0: Navy Admiral Carl Thomas noted that in the modern world, however, our allies are invaluable and that they
2: are essential to deterring aggression, maintaining stability, and ensuring a peaceful and prosperous future for all.
0: Kevin Uretsky, Fox News.
32: 4th of July celebrations over the weekend had fewer people going to the movies.
3: Minions and Monsters may have won the holiday box office, but it disappointed at the ticket window.
4: So you need monsters for your movie. I know the scariest monsters.
3: The Despicable Me prequel opened with just $36 million over the 4th of July holiday weekend, well below expectations and the lowest debut for the franchise, and it pulled in just $61 million for the five-day opening. Toy Story 5 followed in second place with $31 million. Young Washington opened in third place with nearly $21 million, and Supergirl came in fourth with less than $10 million. A steep drop from its opening weekend. Carmen Roberts, Fox News.
32: World Cup soccer, England holds on to beat Mexico 3-2 in Mexico City. I'm Chris Foster. This is Fox News.
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14: We've got some fairly typical summertime weather on the way through the middle of the week. Monday, Tuesday, and Wednesday, partly sunny skies with scattered showers and storms likely, mainly in the afternoon, early evening, diminishing as the sun sets and highs right around normal in the mid to upper 80s. More widespread showers and storms later in the week. I'm meteorologist Tom Ackerman with your LEX 18 Storm Tracker forecast on Lexington's news, traffic, and weather station, 97.3 FM, WVLK.
15: Partly cloudy, 71 at your official weather station, 97.3 FM, WVLK, and 590 AM. Now let's check Lexington traffic. From the Scheller Automotive Traffic Center, here is MJ.
17: No delays to report at this time. Traffic is light. The only thing we've really got happening is that closure at Cherry Bark Drive between Southland Drive and Rosemont Garden. That road is still closed through traffic for major utility work. I'm MJ, and that's your traffic.

Yeah, here we go. Welcome to Monday. It is the sixth day of July, back to work day for most of us. 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That's right, with the largest selection of topsoil, mulch, and natural stone at the one and only Landscaper's Corner location at 1305 Old Frankfort Pike. Good morning to you. National Fried Chicken Day. Oh, yeah, it is. Also, 60 days until Labor Day weekend. Let's take that slowly. Let's make that 60 days, I don't know, just slow it down. Make it last a long time. Criminal news this morning, stupid criminal story. The police should have asked this guy, can you hear me now? A 29-year-old man in Maryland named Jalen Goddard had his car stolen, but he should have been more hesitant to call the police because, well, while it happened, he was allegedly busy burglarizing a Verizon store directly across the street. Oh, man, Jalen reported his car missing, but it didn't take police long to connect the dots. They noticed blood on his hands, clothing, and glasses, and, well, as blood on the nearby broken store window. The call about the break-in came just after Jalen had called about his car missing. Well, Jalen tried to deny being at the Verizon store, but the police didn't buy it. One officer said, that's some karma right there, dude. Instant karma, I would say, right there. He was charged with burglary, theft, and destruction of property, and I'm sure he's probably out by now. Getting ready to do it again. Boy, the weather. Here's the weather thing.

0: Jason Wells from the Lexington Fire Department, along with Assistant Chief Shane Pointer. We're going to talk about summer safety. And the reason I bring that up now is because a Lexington firefighter was transported to the hospital early Sunday morning after an injury. He was injured while combating a working structure fire on Charles Avenue, according to the Lexington Fire Battalion Chief Derek Roberts. Fire department was dispatched about 2 a.m. to the 800 block of Charles Avenue for a house fire. A preliminary investigation determined a car on fire spread to the home. The department then upgraded the structure fire to a working structure fire. During extinguishment efforts, a portion of the ceiling collapsed, injuring the firefighter. So we will have the latest in terms of that firefighter's condition from the chief this morning. According to the Mercer County Fire Department, a specialized crew in Ohio has been dispatched to assist in locating the missing victim at Harrington Lake. The team was en route yesterday as a command center had been organized out of Pandora Marina. If you're on the lake, please be respectful of rescuers and the search team. This operation will remain active until the victim is recovered. That's a fire department quote on social media. Mercer County and Boyle County authorities investigating that boating collision that occurred on Harrington Lake in Mercer County on Saturday evening. They say about 8 o'clock left four individuals with injuries and one individual missing. According to the Mercer County Fire Department, a fire department was dispatched along Mercer County. As I say, a special unit from Ohio also on their way if they're not there already. This is a good story in all those other bad ones. There was a young man, a 12-year-old Lexington boy, named a hometown hero after saving a drowning man on Wednesday night. Avery Woolery was outside with his family and when he spotted a man face down in the water and without hesitation, he dove in. He's 12 years old because he was drowning, and I'm not going to let somebody drown, Woolery said. Woolery said he was wearing goggles and flippers borrowed from a friend when he made his move. I was going down under with my goggles, the flippers that my friend Landon let me use. I have a shout out to him for letting me use them, because if it wasn't for those things, I probably would not have been able to grab him out in time. His father, Sean Woolery, grilling nearby when the emergency unfolded. I was grilling and I heard my sister saying, "Oh my gosh, oh my gosh." And I finally looked over at the time and Avery had pulled him to the top of the water, Sean Woolery said. Avery said that adrenaline took over, though he admitted feeling nervous in the moment. Nervous, as far as I said before, I was like, will I be able to pick him up? This is a quote from Woolery. Sean said that he could not move, be more proud of his son's instinct act. Him just jumping in, taking it upon himself to save somebody's life, then he doesn't really know how. It's just an exhilarating feeling having your son do that, according to his dad. I'm just glad he was there. I'm glad he thought on his toes. He didn't hesitate one second. He jumped in, put his life at risk to save another person. That's all you can ask for. That's all you can ask your kids to do, according to dad. Avery said that the experience is a reminder that every child should learn how to swim and know how to help somebody in danger. If you see somebody drowning in the water, without hesitation, try to get them as fast as you can before it's too late. I like to shout out my parents for having raised me right and teaching me to always be kind to other people. Now, I don't have any late updates of that man's condition, but I believe probably, or maybe anyway, the fire chief might have more information on that story when he arrives this morning between 9 and 10 here on 97.3 FM WVLK. and 590 AM. Good morning.
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7: 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Oh, we got so much to talk about, and we got a bunch of great guests lined up for you. Jeff Shepherd is our first. He will be with us about 640, something like that. In the 7 o'clock hour, Richard Skinner, Channel 12 in Cincinnati. Reds had a good weekend. They beat the Orioles 3-2 yesterday. That's good. And 7:40, Emily Wilhoit with a complete sports report for you. In the 8 o'clock hour, Bo, 8:20, answering all your gardening questions. And at 8:40, we got Tanya J. Powers from Fox News Radio in New York. She went to all the hoopla in New York City. World Cup fever continues across the country with the United States playing Belgium tonight in round 16. So we got that going for us. And we got the president going for us, too, because he made a little call and got a little job done. I think my mother did that for me one time. Never mind. 9 o'clock this morning, Chief, we had the chef on Saturday, didn't we? Friday or Monday. I don't know. We had the chief on Friday. The chef on Friday, chief today, Chief Jason Wells of the Lexington Fire Department, Assistant Chief. Shane Pointer, we're going to be talking about summer safety, how to be safe this summer. And in case you haven't heard, the red card has been lifted, and Balogun is cleared to play in the round of 16 after FIFA suspended his one-game red card ban. FIFA announced on Sunday morning that Balogun's automatic one-match suspension is suspended for a probationary period of 1 year. The reversal comes after the White House reportedly reached out to FIFA President Gianni Infantino, asking him to review the suspension. President Trump weighed in on the decision, posting to Truth Social, "Thank you to FIFA for doing what was right and reversing a great injustice." Balogun, the leading scorer for Team USA, received the red card during the round of 32 win over Bosnia and Herzegovina after stepping on the foot of another player. Many believe the foul warranted a yellow card instead of a red. And, of course, they're going to take on, USA is going to take on Belgium tonight in Seattle. So, thanks to the president, the card has been revoked, I guess. Interior Secretary Doug Burgum says that the repairs for the Lincoln Memorial reflecting pool will not be open to new contractors and will continue with the same company that did the initial repairs. President Trump and Burgum both attribute the damage to the reflecting pool to vandals, with Burgum describing it as multiple cuts adding up to a 350-foot gash. The repairs to the reflecting pool were described as costing tens of thousands of dollars and could potentially lead to felony charges for damaging government property. Former Olympian David Hearn was indicted on a felony charge of property destruction related to the reflecting pool damage, according to U.S. Attorney General Perot, accusing him of causing over $1,000 in damage. Questions have been raised about the no-bid contracts awarded to vendors with prior ties to Trump for the reflecting pool project, with Democratic senators and House members investigating the pool, the reflecting pool project. A seaplane carrying 10 passengers crashed in New York City's East River. All on board were safe, and that was two pilots successfully rescued. The FAA said the pilot of the Kodiak 100 seaplane made a hard landing near Brooklyn, causing a wing strut to snap. Incident occurred when air traffic control was not providing services to the aircraft, and the FAA will conduct an investigation. One person on board in the seaplane suffered a minor injury. Plane has been towed from the East River following the incident. And also, Interior Secretary Doug Burgum has questioned by CNN's Dana Bash about the presence of the White House supremacist group Patriot Front in Washington on July 4th. When asked if he condemned Patriot Front's actions and values, Burgum stated, "What they stand for is nothing that I could possibly agree with, but emphasize the importance of free speech in America." Burgum acknowledged that while he may find certain things offensive, free speech is allowed in the U.S., even for ideologies like communism that go against the nation's principles of life and liberty. Burgum praised the nation's 250th anniversary celebrations and highlighted the divisive history of the United States, mentioning Abraham Lincoln's leadership during the Civil War. Dana Bash pressed Burgum on whether he would recommend that President Trump condemn Patriot Front, but the conversation was redirected before he could respond. U.S. Navy has suspended an active search for a sailor missing since July the 1st after a Seahawk helicopter went down the Arabian Sea with four crew members. Three of the helicopter's crew members were recovered and are in stable condition aboard the carrier, according to Navy officials. And shooting at the 4th of July cookout near New York's Coney Island Beach wounded eight people, including four children, according to the NYPD Commissioner Jessica Tisch. One victim, a 21-year-old female, is in critical condition, while the remaining victims are stable and expected to survive. Shooting occurred in the courtyard of an apartment building near the Coney Island boardwalk, where a family gathered for a cookout, and the suspect, wearing a black mask, fired into the courtyard before fleeing. The four children shot are ages 6, 7, 12, and 14. And time right now, coming up on 627, Let's get a check of Lexington. Now, but I tell you what, we're going to skip the traffic right now. We'll get a check of traffic in a moment, and we will be right back.
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7: 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Right now, it is partly cloudy, and we have a very comfortable 71 degrees in Lexington.
15: Fox News, I'm CJ Papa. President Trump heads to Turkey later today to meet with NATO leaders, but first he rings the bells from the Oval Office at the New York Stock Exchange and NASDAQ, celebrating the July 4th launch of the Trump Accounts Program. A show of solidarity in Iran.
16: Hundreds of thousands of Iranians gathered in the streets of Tehran today and over the weekend as they mourn the loss of the late Supreme Leader, the Ayatollah Khamenei. This entire event will last until July 9th.
15: Fox's Trey Ings, Charlie Kirk's widow Erica, will be in the same courtroom today with the family of her husband's alleged killer, Tyler Robinson.
17: Prosecutors will begin laying out their case against 23-year-old Tyler Robinson for a preliminary hearing that will determine whether there is probable cause for this case to proceed to a trial.
15: Fox's Chanley Painter in Provo, Utah. 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
18: Your
7: We've got some fairly typical summertime weather on the way through the middle of the week. Monday, Tuesday, and Wednesday, partly sunny skies with scattered showers and storms likely, mainly in the afternoon, early evening, diminishing as the sun sets and highs right around normal in the mid to upper 80s. More widespread showers and storms later in the week. I'm meteorologist Tom Ackerman with your LEX 18 Storm Tracker forecast on Lexington's news, traffic, and weather station, 97.3 FM, WVLK.
18: Partly cloudy, 71 at your official weather station, 97.3 FM, WVLK, and 590 AM. As we check Lexington traffic from the Scheller Automotive Traffic Center, once again, here's MJ.
19: No delays due to collisions. We do have a closure at North Limestone between East Loudoun Avenue and the railroad crossing. That road is closed for water main work. You're going to want to detour via Maple Avenue. I'm MJ, and that's your traffic.

0: Beyoncé celebrated the 4th of July by releasing her first new song since Cowboy Carter. It's called Morning Dew.
1: Just kicking this little game of mine, and he said,
0: Morning Dew Dump. Okie donkey donkey donk. And it's part of the 20th anniversary reissue of her second solo album, B-Day. The new song kicked off a countdown to September 4th, when the reissue will be released. It's also her birthday. The song was reportedly recorded, actually, in 2013. Black and white lyric video was also released and features old footage from Beyoncé's Sports Illustrated swimsuit photo shoot from 2007. Oh, there you go. What else? Today is National Fried Chicken Day. Suits me. Our question of the day: should Republicans in Congress pursue legislation to amend the Constitution to end birthright citizenship? You tell us at WVLKAM.com. Then you can tune in for the results with Cruiser this afternoon from 3 to 6. Over the weekend, big long weekend, a lot of American history unfolded on TV. What events impacted you the most? 9/11 was far and away number one. 74% of you said that. 12% said the JFK assassination, the murder of Oswald, and poignant moments through that space and time. 6% said the Challenger disaster. 4% said the 1969 moon landing. Watergate hearings were 2%, and something else was 2% of that vote. And we appreciate everybody who participated in that, as always. Our time right now is 6:35 at 97.3 FM WVLK, and we will be joined. Actually, we are being joined. I was going to say we'll be joined shortly by Jeff Shepard, but he's up and at him already this morning. Jeff, good morning.
2: Hey, Jack. Welcome back, buddy. We missed
0: Thank
2: you.
0: It's good. Thank you. It's good to be back. How was your 4th of July weekend?
2: Well, we had a great weekend. We on the 4th, we went up to my sister-in-law's house, and my kids didn't get to come in, but I got a whole bunch of nephews on my wife's side. Well, I got a few nephews on my on our side as well, the family, but they live out in Colorado, and we got together and had a big time. They have a swimming pool. We played in the pool and I had a great time. And then last night was our church firework. We call it Faith, Freedom, and Fireworks. And we have a pretty good celebration. We have a great setup at our church. We have a almost like a football field area where we can just set up and had huge inflatable water slides for kids and hamburgers and hot dogs and all the fixings and everything. And then a huge firework display late last night. So it was great. And it was a fun weekend and a special weekend.
0: Y'all ever
2: 50 years.
0: Ever have lunch on the grounds after church?
2: We don't do lunch on the grounds where everybody just brings something and then right afterwards have lunch. We'll usually do a potluck dinner. We'll usually do it. We celebrate Grandparents' Day that way, and we'll do a homecoming meal. Oftentimes we'll do that. Never lunch right afterwards.
0: You guys must be a pretty good size congregation, because I know that you do get involved when people are in need and that kind of thing.
2: Yeah, there's about 300, but you know, for London, it's a small enough congregation to really have some good relationships with each other, and a large enough congregation to be able to pull resources together and serve the community. So it's a great church. I've been there for a long time, and we're trying to do our best.
0: Well, what are you thinking about this morning?
2: You know, we're halfway through the year, and I think a good exercise today to think about is an inventory of assets. And as simple as that sounds, a lot of people that I visit with for the first time, I go through and in our first meeting, do a simple inventory of assets. And what I mean by that is just literally taking a piece of paper or doing it on a computer or your phone or whatever you want to do, and really just listing and thinking through thoroughly everything that you have. And I would encourage you to confirm who is the owner. Like, do you own your house individually, or do you own it jointly? And the proof of that is going to be in the deed. And you trying to remember, because you haven't seen your deed physically, you haven't pulled it out and looked at it in 25 years, you know, you may want to just double check and make sure, okay, who is the owner? All right, my vehicle, do I own it individually? Does my wife own it? Do we own it together? How, and just going through and listing that, and then thinking through, okay, what is the benefit? Who's the beneficiary on this? How do I want to set this up? And we've talked about different ways to have beneficiaries, checking accounts and savings accounts. I recommend to research payable on death, POD. That's the way that a bank account can just transfer straight on over to a beneficiary. Without that, it's okay, but that bank account's going to need to be frozen, and it's going to need to go through probate for your will to be administered and probate and that kind of thing. And oftentimes it's a lot easier and a smoother transition for those dollars to just transition payable on death. Confirming that retirement accounts are set up from a standpoint of from beneficiaries. Exactly how do you want that done? But I just think inventorying your assets and understanding where everything is an important exercise for us to do from time to time. And then updating it. Do I still have that old life insurance policy that I bought a long time ago? And having it documented. Otherwise, it really gets difficult when beneficiaries are scrambling around trying to figure out what do you have and where is it? Well, you know, do you have four bank accounts? It's fine if you want four bank accounts, but just tell us where they are and that kind of thing. So I have found that to be a useful exercise. And then you can start to make some decisions off of, okay, do I want to keep all of this? Do I want to consolidate? Is there something that needs to be discussed and addressed and improved or that kind of thing? So hard to believe 2026 is halfway over, but it is. And we gotta do a few little things to continue to stay on top of being ready for the second part of the year. So
0: sounds like a great place to start. Sounds like a great place to start, really.
2: Yeah.
0: All right. Yeah. How do folks get a hold of you, sir?
2: Our phone number is 859-309-0349. And website, thefamilywealthgroup.com.
0: You have a great week. We'll talk to you Friday.
2: Okay. Talk again Friday. Thank you, Jack.
0: 642, 97.3 FM, WVLK. 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
0: Excuse me. Didn't mean to step on your tongue. This is a funny story. A prominent medical writer made an unfortunate typo. Who among us hadn't done that when he tweeted, "The monkeypox outbreak is occurring almost entirely among men who have sex with me. He meant, of course, to say sex with men. He corrected him. He corrected himself, but not before being ridiculed by Twitter. Come on, give the guy a break. Tinder activity has been surging by 34% in New York and New Jersey during the World Cup, and most of the lovebirds are international tourists. According to a very inspiring new report, 8% of college students globally are reading at the level of a 10-year-old, if not worse. In the U.S., it's even worse at 14%. Six pieces of suspected space debris that were found washed up on an Australian beach could be space balls that are often left over from rocket launches. Sounds like a good name for a movie. Police in Japan arrested a 46-year-old man for disrupting business at a hot spring resort by pulling the plug in a large commercial communal bath, which resulted in the water draining out. Well, that's one way to disrupt business. Couple of viral videos. A gate agent for what looks like American Airlines is heard on an intercom asking for a crowd of plane passengers to voluntarily give up their seats for a $1,250 trip credit and a $1,000 prepaid Visa card. Really? For some reason, sheer chaos erupted at the opening of a new Indian grocery store in New Jersey. The sales were apparently fire. I don't know. I don't understand that. You got to look that one up, okay? Our time right now coming up on 651 at 97.3 FM, WBLK, the three-day forecast. 30% chance of showers today, high of 87. Tonight, a 30% chance of rain and 69. Tomorrow, a 40% chance, 86. Wednesday, slight chance of rain, 88. They say we may not get any of it. It all depends on, you know, how these things track. On Thursday, a 50% chance of showers and 88. Friday, showers a possibility and 87. This sounds like it gets serious on Friday. And Saturday, showers likely with the possibility of a thunderstorm and 85. What we do know for sure is instead of the 90s, the temperatures are going to be in the 80s. The humidity is still going to remain high, but not as high as it was last week. So perhaps not as miserable as it felt last week. And right now we have partly cloudy skies out there. Real good looking morning, 71 degrees at your official weather station. 97.3 FM WVLK and 590 AM as we check Lexington traffic from the Scheller Automotive Traffic Center. Here is MJ.
13: We have a traffic alert for Ironworks Pike. The roadway is closed through traffic between Newtown Pike and Russell Cave Road. That is because of a damaged electric pole and power lines as a result of a collision. So you're going to want to find an alternate route. I'm MJ, and that's your traffic.
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0: Yes, sir. 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Many Americans enjoyed a long holiday weekend. I know I certainly did. And even if you had to work, you probably saw or heard fireworks somewhere, smelled them, tasted them at a cookout, or felt pangs of patriotism. I hope you did, unless that was just sweat from the heat. But anyway, apparently about half the country wasn't sure what the heck was going on. What? A new national survey found that 46% of Americans don't know what America's 250th anniversary was commemorating. Almost half of us. They may have known that it was the 4th of July, but nothing beyond that. 53% correctly responded that it celebrated the adoption of the Declaration of Independence. Have you heard of that? Yeah. Declaration of Independence. That's what it is. That is exactly what it is.
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0: Here we go. We got 46% of Americans don't know what America's 250th anniversary is commemorating. 53% identified it as the Declaration of Independence adoption, which is true. Here are a few other stats from the poll. 86% are grateful to be Americans. Good. 79% proud to be Americans. Good. 74% believe the American dream is available to them personally. And 61% believe America is a land of opportunity. See, this is all sounding good to me. 70% believe America's founding principles remain relevant today. But nearly 60% say the country has moved away from the founding principles. And 56% say they worry the U.S. could stop being a free country within the next 50 years. Now, that is kind of scary, isn't it? 77% say that the country, to remain free, most people need to try to be good and honest and responsible.
25: This report.
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14: Team USA versus Belgium at the World Cup. I'm Chris Foster, Fox News, and there's controversy ahead of the match 13 hours from now in Seattle. Leading American scorer Flo Balogun has his one-game suspension for stepping on an opponent's ankle reversed after a phone call from President Trump. Fox's Jared Halpern at the White House.
15: A source confirms to Fox that President Trump called FIFA President Gianni Infantino asking him to review the red card suspension of American forward Flo Balogun. That red card against Bosnia and Herzegovina makes Balogun ineligible to play against Belgium. But FIFA announced the American star is eligible, suspending the one-game ban into a one-year probationary period. President Trump praised the decision on social media, writing, "Thank you, FIFA, for doing what was right and reversing a great injustice."
14: And the Athletic website reports the Belgians are being granted the right to appeal the reversal, and both teams have the next hour to submit their case as to why Balogun's shooter shouldn't be allowed to play. Charlie Kirk's widow and accused killer are scheduled to be in the same room today for the start of a five-day hearing about evidence.
16: Ahead of today's preliminary hearing in Utah County for Tyler Robinson, Erica Kirk and media outlets argued for cameras to be allowed in the courtroom, and Judge Tony Graff is allowing video of the proceedings. Prosecutors have said they plan to introduce forensic and video evidence, witness statements, autopsy findings, and alleged messages Robinson wrote his romantic partner. Kirk was killed last September at Utah Valley University. Jessica Rosenthal, Fox News.
14: Police in New York City are looking to identify and catch a suspect in a shooting at a 4th of July cookout in an apartment building courtyard near the Coney Island Boardwalk in Brooklyn Saturday night.
18: At least eight people, including four children, were shot. A 21-year-old is in critical condition. The youngest victims are 6, 7, 12, and 14 years old. They are expected to survive. Police are investigating whether the shooting was gang retaliation.
14: Fox's Marianne Rafferty. Mourners have flooded into Iran's capital, Tehran, for the funeral procession for the late Supreme Leader Ayatollah Ali Khamenei. 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
14: One of the pilots at a 4th of July air show in Washington, D.C. was NASA Administrator Jarek Isaacman, flying one of his 1970s Northrop F-5F Tiger II vintage fighter jets. And the Wall Street Journal reports the FAA had denied permission, calling the jets too dangerous for densely populated areas. Isaacman calls that a misunderstanding, saying the rules did not apply to government planes, which his had been designated. In another interview, he spoke about getting back to and staying on the moon.
0: NASA Administrator Jared Isaacman said on CBS Face the Nation, the Artemis II mission has united the nation, but the goals of establishing breakthroughs in space go well beyond inspirational success.
1: All that we stand to learn from a scientific perspective, economic potential, I'll tell you, there will be a lunar economy someday. We'll be mining asteroids at some point. So it's not just scientific, there's economic.
0: Isaacman said NASA is sticking to its current schedule, which plans for Artemis III to launch next year to proceed with preparations for a permanent base on the moon. Gernal Scott, Fox News.
14: The State Department is issuing special commemorative passports. They're calling Patriot passports. Starting today, 40,000 while supplies last.
2: Created to mark America's 250th anniversary, the commemorative passport features President Trump, along with patriotic artwork, including the Declaration of Independence and the Founding Fathers signing the historic document. Officials say it's the first U.S. passport to feature a sitting president. The design has also sparked criticism from some who question whether a current president belongs on an official government travel document. The special edition costs the same as a standard passport, but will only be available in person at the Washington Passport Agency.
14: Fox's Matt Murphy. 25 people are reported killed, more than 100 injured in prison riots in Sri Lanka. I'm Chris Foster. This is Fox News.
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17: Some fairly typical summertime weather on the way through the middle of the week. Monday, Tuesday, and Wednesday, partly sunny skies with scattered showers and storms likely, mainly in the afternoon, early evening, diminishing as the sun sets and highs right around normal in the mid to upper 80s. More widespread showers and storms later in the week. Meteorologist Tom Ackerman with your LEX 18 Storm Tracker forecast on Lexington's news, traffic, and weather station, 97.3 FM, WVLK.
19: Good looking morning. It is partly cloudy and 71 at your official weather station, 97.3 FM, WVLK, and 590 AM. Now let's check traffic from the Scheller Automotive Traffic Center. Here's MJ.
20: We have a traffic alert for Ironworks Pike. That roadway is closed to through traffic between Newtown Pike and Wrestle Cave Road due to damaged electric poles and power lines as a result of a collision. We also have an injury collision that is on the outer loop of Citation Boulevard at Mercer Road that has the right lane blocked. I'm MJ, and that's your traffic.

listed the most streamed songs over the 4th of July. And that one by Ella Langley came in at number 3. It's called Choosin' Texas. Good song, too. Good morning and welcome. We are sponsored by Landscaper's Corner with the largest selection of topsoil, mulch, and natural stone at the one and only Landscaper's Corner location at 1305 Old Frankfort Pike. How are ya? Hope you're good this morning. We got some fun stuff coming up for you this hour. Richard Skinner from Channel 12 in Cincinnati. That's Richard's the easiest guy in the world to interview. Number one. 7:40, Emily Wilhoit with a full sports report for you. Later in the hour, or later next hour, should say, we got Bo at 8:20 to answer your gardening questions. Tanya J. Powers takes a look at the very now controversial World Cup fever and the United States playing Belgium tonight. And the fact that the president got the red card removed. So we'll talk about that coming up here shortly with Richard Skinner. And we got Chief Jason Wells from the fire department this morning, along with Assistant Chief Shane Pointer. We'll be talking about summer safety. We had a fire yesterday that involved one of Lexington's fire department employees getting resulted in something that we're not sure of, to be perfectly honest with you. He was taken to the hospital, so we're not exactly sure of the injuries or how bad they were. But we will find out for sure from the chief when he and his assistant chief are with us this morning between 9 and 10. And, of course, we want to hear from you as well. Let's start with some good news. That's what we do every morning at this time. Good news stories making the rounds this morning include a dog named Buddy that rescued alive after spending 8 days trapped beneath the rubble of the collapsed home in Venezuela. Buddy survived 8 days. Rescuers heard soft barking and then carefully dug through the debris to find him. Somehow Buddy survived and only had minor injuries. His rescue is a symbol of hope for many people affected by the earthquakes in Venezuela. There is a news report online you can see. Researchers in the Netherlands have developed a smartphone app that can predict asthma. Yeah, works by detecting subtle changes in a person's voice and then can predict asthma or COPD flare-ups before symptoms become severe. That's pretty cool. Scientists hope the technology could eventually help people seek treatment earlier and avoid more serious complications. That indeed is good news. A rare printing of the U.S. Declaration of Independence has been discovered at the National Archives in the U.K., making it one of only 11 known surviving copies and the only one known to exist outside the United States. That's pretty interesting. The document was found by a volunteer who was cataloging old naval records and traced

0: to love America. I think 20. Okay, so don't worry, it's not that long. Not going to do them all at once, but the chocolate chip cookie. Yeah, it was invented back in 1938 at the Toll House Inn in Whitman, Massachusetts. That's a reason to love America, isn't it? Of course it is. Number two, air conditioning. All these people that are here for the World Cup from all over the world, they're just raving about our air conditioning, especially during this heat wave. AC was invented in 1902 by an engineer named Willis Carrier in Brooklyn, New York. Willis, we appreciate you. Salute. And the comic book. That was another reason we love America. Technically, comic books were invented in the 1830s in France, but American comic books created all the superheroes that we see today. Yeah, we'll play or actually share some more of those reasons to love America. And I'm sure you have some of your own. And that's all coming up a little bit later this morning. Our time right now is 7:14 at 97.3 FM, WVLK, and 590 AM.
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2: Well, here is our question of the day. It is 717. Should Republicans in Congress pursue legislation to amend the Constitution to end birthright citizenship? That is our question. You tell us at WVLKAM.com. Then you can tune in for the results this afternoon with Cruiser and Crew. Over the big holiday weekend, the question was this. A lot of American history has unfolded on television. What event impacted you the most? 74% overwhelmingly said 9/11. 12% said JFK assassination and all the stuff, murder of Oswald, poignant moments that went with that. 6% said Challenger disaster. 4% said the moon landing. 2% said Watergate hearings. And 2% said something else. I'm now to visit Richard Skinner from Channel 12 in Cincinnati. Good morning, Richard.
3: Morning, Jack. How are you?
2: I'm good. What TV thing impacted you the most?
3: Yeah, I was thinking of those as you were going through it. I was just born when Kennedy was assassinated, so I didn't see that. I know all about it, but I didn't see it.
2: Yeah.
3: The first thing that came to mind was 9/11. I was actually on the air doing a morning radio show when that happened, a morning sports show.
2: And, where are you?
3: The guy I did the show with, we stayed for about another hour. And then I just remember the rest of the day just scrambling around to get my kids out of school early because nobody was going. I remember I live close to the airport. I remember looking up at the sky as I'm driving home. I mean, that was a thing. I didn't think of Watergate, but I remember as a kid watching Watergate, and I didn't find it overly interesting because I was too young to care about that kind of stuff. I would have cared very much today about it, but I didn't really care back then. But I thought of Challenger as well. All those came to mind other than Kennedy, like I said.
2: Yeah. All right. I didn't know this till this weekend, but the Trump card beats the red card. Did you know that?
3: Well done. He did. He actually tried to get the judge to at least listen to the case and wind up overturning the red card for Fuller and Ballarin, and he's going to play tonight. I know Belgium's screaming foul ball on this, but honestly, the red card itself, I'm not a soccer aficionado, but watching it in real time and listening to the experts that watched the same thing, I didn't think it deserved a red card. I think most people who were pretty reasonable on this didn't believe he deserved it either, and so I think they ended up doing the right thing. And if that leads to Team USA winning, well, so be it.
2: Yeah. I wonder if he'll pull that, like, in the World Series, if it's...
3: Exactly. The ABS system doesn't work to your liking, and you go, hey, President, can you get this thing to a judge real quick?
2: World Cup games, Telemundo, Fox, and Peacock, Portugal, Spain, 3 o'clock, United States, Belgium at 8 Eastern. I wonder what size, audience they're going to pull in tonight.
3: Yeah, I mean, it's funny. The circles I run around, we're mostly football, basketball, baseball folks, right?
2: And that's, right.
3: That's the three main sports for most everybody in my circle base. But I think everybody I've talked to, in the last few days are either going to an establishment to watch, having a party of some sort at their home, or just hunkering down and watching it at home. Yeah. I think that's what I'm going to wind up doing. But that's what makes this event so great. It really does. We're not galvanized much as a country anymore, but this does, I think, galvanize all of us.
2: That's right. You're exactly right. Good weekend for the Reds. They beat the Orioles yesterday 3-2.
3: And not a good first couple days, though. They lost the first two Friday,
2: Saturday.
3: Oh, shoot.
2: I didn't realize that. Oh,
3: good news though for a couple of players. Yeah. Sal Stewart and Chase Burns both named to the All-Star team. Ellie De La Cruz was not, and probably deserved it. But when you're a last place team, and everybody in the league has to get at least one player on the All-Star roster, getting two is probably a boon. You're not going to get three, so unfortunately Ellie got snubbed. But Sal Stewart, the rookie first baseman, DH third baseman, he gets in, and so does Chase Burns. Chase Burns has already been the best or the second best pitcher in the National League behind Jacob Mizorowski, and he actually outdueled him last week, and I think that probably cemented his spot on the All-Star team if it wasn't cemented already.
2: Why didn't De La Cruz make it?
3: Again, like I said, I think part of it is you got to have one player from every team in the league make it, and you just start running out of numbers, and when you're a last place team to get three guys on an All-Star team, that's probably a pretty big reach.
2: That's a stretch, I guess. What's going on, meanwhile, over at the Bengals camp?
3: It is the quiet time. Everybody's taking a little break until training camp begins. We are, today is the 7th? six, rather. Six. We're 3 weeks away from Mock Turtle Soup Monday when Mike Brown speaks to the media and we have our Mock Turtle Soup meal. And then 2 days after that, 3 weeks from this Wednesday, training camp starts. And so we'll hit the ground running then.
2: Well, I guess this is sports, if you really stretch it. Joey Chestnut, now an 18-time Nathan's Hot Dog Eating Contest champion. Scarfed down 66 dogs in 10 minutes and 90-degree heat at Coney Island.
3: You know, I can't remember the restaurant in Lexington that did this years ago when I was in college back in the 80s. They had a steak challenge where if you ate the whole steak and the size of it, I think UK's strength coach back then, Pat Echeverria, I think it's Pat Echeverria, I think he did it once and pulled it off. And I honestly, I thought I could probably do that. And I think I can't do it anymore. I think back then I could do it. But just the thought of that, I did a stupid thing once doing radio where I told my partner I could eat 10 cheese conies on the air. And I ate like six and went, I can't do anymore. I'm done. This is
2: you're
3: it.
2: Done.
3: And if you look at Joey Chestnut, you're like, where do you put that food, my guy? I mean, I know, I'm sure he works out leading up to it, works out religiously to keep himself in shape. But, I mean, that is... It's and to watch, it's so gross. It just is.
2: It is gross.
3: Water. It's gross.
2: Yeah. And in case you're wondering, Joey's record, which he set in 2021, is 76 hot dogs.
3: Yeah, he had 66 this time, right?
2: Yeah, it was 60. 66. Yeah. Well, he's getting older, you know.
3: Yeah, exactly. Slowing down a little.
2: Yeah. Hey, listen, always appreciate you. I hope you have a good week.
3: You too. Take care, Jack.
2: Thank you. Yeah, that is... Richard Skinner. Yeah, if you've ever seen one of those contests, don't. Don't. Joey won the mustard yellow belt and $10,000. In second place, Patrick Bertoletti. Bertoletti, 51. Joey says, quote, eating here on the 4th of July is a dream. It's electric. There's no place better on earth. Mickey Sudo, by the way, won for the 12th time for the women's contest. She ate 38 hot dogs. No, she ate 38.75 hot dogs. In other words, 38 3/4. Okay. And like I say, Joey Chestnut's actual record is 76, 10 minutes. I think that's the time, I believe. 3 day forecast for Lexington and Central Kentucky goes like this. We have a 30% chance of rain today, 87. Tonight, again, a 30% chance, 69. 40% chance of some passing thunderstorms tomorrow, 86. They're talking about a slight chance for Wednesday and a high of 88. Notice the temperature's in the 80s, not the 90s. On Thursday, it gets a little more serious, a 50-50 chance, and 88. On Friday, they're just calling for showers and the possibility of a thunderstorm. So we're going to get it, an 87. And then on Saturday, showers likely, possibly a thunderstorm, mostly cloudy, otherwise in a high of 85. The humidity is going to remain high, but not nearly as high as it was last week. And, of course, with the temperatures of several degrees lower, it's just going to feel more comfortable out there for you. A little less sweat this week, right? Right now, we have partly cloudy skies and 71 degrees at your official weather station, 97.3 FM, WVLK, and 590 AM. As we check Lexington traffic from the Scheller Automotive Traffic Center, here's MJ.
0: We have a traffic alert for Ironworks Pike. That roadway is closed to through traffic between Newtown Pike and Wrestle Cave Road due to damaged electric poles and power lines as a result of a collision. We also have an injury collision that is on the outer loop of Citation Boulevard at Mercer Road that has the right lane blocked. I'm MJ, and that's your traffic.
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2: 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We're sharing the top 20. Up to number 4, hip-hop. Born in the Bronx, baby. Number 5, stand-up comedy. From Mark Twain to whoever. Number 6, the Pacific Coast Highway, one of the most beautiful coastal drives anywhere in the world. That's true. Number 7, our national parks. Yosemite, Yellowstone, Grand Canyon, Glacier, Zion. Great Smoky Mountain Park. Yeah, Smoky Mountain. Nobody does parks like the USA. And we got some more to share with you in just a few minutes. 250 reasons to love the good old U.S. of A. We've got an update from Fox News. That is coming up next right here. Our time right now is 7:30.
20: Fox News, I'm Gianna Gelosi. Team USA plays Belgium tonight at the World Cup, and star player Flo Balogun can play after President Trump reportedly asked FIFA to give his controversial red card a second look.
21: Balogun has scored 3 of America's 10 goals at this World Cup and is its only player with more than one. But after being given a controversial red card in the round of 32, the rules said he would have to sit out the next game and that there was no way to appeal it. With 30 hours until the match against Belgium, though, FIFA announced that its judicial body was suspending the ban.
20: Fox's Greg Thompson, Belgium reportedly appealing accused killer Tyler Robinson, set to come face-to-face with Charlie Kirk's parents and widow in a Utah courtroom.
22: Prosecutors have said they plan to introduce forensic and video evidence, witness statements, autopsy findings, and alleged messages Robinson wrote his romantic partner. Kirk was killed last September at Utah Valley University.
20: Fox's Jessica Rosenthal, America's listening to Fox News.
23: We've got some fairly typical summertime weather on the way through the middle of the week. Monday, Tuesday, and Wednesday, partly sunny skies with scattered showers and storms likely, mainly in the afternoon, early evening, diminishing as the sun sets, and highs right around normal in the mid to upper 80s. More widespread showers and storms later in the week. Meteorologist Tom Ackerman with your LEX 18 Storm Tracker forecast on Lexington's news, traffic, and weather station, 97.3 FM, WVLK.
2: 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As we check Lexington traffic from the Scheller Automotive Traffic Center, once again, here's MJ.
0: We have a traffic alert for Ironworks Pike. That roadway is closed through traffic between Newtown Pike and Russell Cave Road due to damaged electric poles and power lines as a result of a collision. We also have an injury collision that is on the outer loop of Citation Boulevard at Mercer Road that has the right lane blocked. I'm MJ, and that's your traffic.

0: according to Spotify, America's 250th birthday, the number two most requested song was that one by Bruce Springsteen and Bone in the USA, number two, followed by Choosin' Texas by Ella Langley in the number three position. Hope you had a great, wonderful 4th of July. We're featuring 250 reasons to love America, and these are just folks that I guess responded to some sort of poll. And so far we've got chocolate chip cookie, air conditioning, the comic book, hip-hop music, stand-up comedy, the Pacific Coast Highway, and our national parks. We continue. We only have the top 10. I lied to you. I thought it was 20. Number eight, the seventh inning stretch. Singing Take Me Out to the Ball Game, eating a hot dog, drinking a beer, watching America's pastime. Yeah, that should be up there, right? Number nine, American Pie. Just like saying as American as apple pie. And finally, number 10, last but not least, Dolly Parton. She is a national treasure. Boy, is she ever. Dolly Parton made the top 10 list from the 250 reasons to love America. Now, if that's not success, I don't know what is. We got sports coming up here in just a few minutes with Emily Wilhoit. And if you set off some fireworks over the weekend, legal, of course, did you come across any absurd firework names? You know, something like Control plus Alt plus Kaboom. Well, a website put together a list of the silliest firework names. Most of them sound fake, but they've been checked. They're all 100% real. They found them by searching retailers' inventory online. And here are some of the good ones. Number one on the list is Wizard of Oz, A-H-H-H-S. Now, that's clever. Popo Magnet, number two. Like that. Neighbor Hater, number three. Scat Cat, Cat Scat Fever, number four. Shimmer Me Timbers, number five. Boy, somebody had a great sense of humor. A hashtag Light and Run, number six. Unicorn Puke, number seven. God Bless America, number eight. Bada bing, bada boom, number nine. And number 10, Put It in Reverse. What? Put It in Reverse. Okay. Got some more we'll share with you. Those are pretty darn clever, I think. Our time right now is 7:36. Talk about a business that's been around for a while. You know, if you're new to a community, the best way, besides radio advertising, of course, the best way to figure out the places to go shop for different things is to check with your neighbors. Word of mouth just is hard to beat. And mostly they're going to tell you about businesses that have been around for a long, long time. Now, the 37th oldest continuously operating business in the U.S. is Millward Funeral Directors, so they're far and away the oldest continuously operating business in Lexington, obviously. And that is going all the way back to when Joseph Millward started the business, sort of an outshoot of his furniture store, cabinet maker, in 1825 when he began making caskets for bereaved families here in Lexington. And as they say, the rest is history. Six generations under the leadership now of Rob Millward. He is the sixth generation Millward family member to operate the family business alongside his dad, Bob Millward, fifth generation. And like his grandfather, Emmett Millward, Rob recognized the need for a funeral home on the southeast side of Lexington outside Man of War Boulevard and supervised construction of a third facility that opened December the 8th, 2010, located at 1509 Trent Boulevard. The funeral home is uniquely built to offer families flexibility when planning a reception, funeral, or cremation services. you know, it's really come a long way as far as funeral services are concerned. There used to be a lot of rules and regulations. I mean, the regulations are in place and should be, but there used to be a lot of rules. You know, you had to do this, you had to do that. You had to be a real stiff, you know, not a in any way a party atmosphere, but that has all changed. Celebrations of life. That's what they're doing these days, celebrations of life. Doesn't that sound a whole lot better? And like his predecessors, Rob has been active in his professional organizations and served locally on several boards of directors, such as the Lexington Dream Factory, the Southland Association, was a graduate of Leadership Bluegrass. Good people doing good things for good people. That's Millward Funeral Directors in Lexington.
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0: All right, Emily is here. You're getting good reviews this morning, girl.
4: Yowza, so grateful. That was so much fun. Thanks for letting me fill in for you.
0: Oh, I tell you what, here's one that says, tell Emily she did a good job. Oh, tell Emily she did not do a good job. She did a great job over the weekend on the show.
4: Holy moly.
0: You did a great job.
4: I'm sorry, I'm going to have to... I'm going to run you out with my ego here in just a second.
0: Here's another one that says, now these are unsolicited. I don't think you asked for them, did you?
4: Heck
0: would
4: no.
0: You please write me and tell me how good I am? This one says, just wish to tell you that I found your Friday segment with Emily subbing for you to be very enjoyable. I especially like talking to her husband, Pat. And getting some of the info that made Giuseppe a destination place. So we should send Giuseppe a bill.
4: I know, or that. At least get a free meal.
0: Or at least get a, yeah, something, drink or something, like a beer.
4: Something. Yeah.
0: A little something, something.
4: Pat's,
0: so, did you have fun?
4: Man.
0: Did you have fun?
4: Oh my gosh, yes.
0: I knew that you'd be great. I thought you'd. You and Pat would be great. I just didn't want you getting into it on the air.
4: I know.
0: But it was a nice hour, wasn't it?
4: We almost got into it before we got on the air. Because he was
0: going to back out, wasn't he?
4: Yeah, I don't know. I'm not really trying to do this or be that. And I'm like, you'll love it. And he did.
0: Yeah, he was a little nervous, though, you said. Huh?
4: He's a reluctant star.
0: Yeah, had butterflies a little bit.
4: Yes. But then he, started feeling his own, feeling his oats and... Yeah, I deserve to be here, so, toot his own horn a little bit.
0: Hell, he's going to want his own show next, isn't he?
4: Yeah, he is.
0: Yeah.
5: 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That's the sound of your life. 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
4: Well, morning. Monday morning sports is fraught with a little local and national drama. Keir Crissa, former Kentucky Wildcat under Mark Pope, arrested by the FBI Friday while in Lexington. The arrest coming days after committing to play for La Familia, UK's alumni team in the basketball tournament. WKYT reports legal analysts indicate Crissa faces four separate federal offenses, including wire fraud, conspiracy to commit wire fraud, sports bribery, and aiding and abetting. All charges dating back to his 2023-24 season with the West Virginia Mountaineers. According to the Herald Leader, the 25-year-old point guard from Estonia spent a rare 6 years in the NCAA utilizing transfer portals and injury waivers to play for four separate high-major programs. Following his federal arrest, La Familia issued a statement on social media announcing that Crissa will no longer compete in the tournament as he was scheduled to do. The 2026 team, to be headlined by former UK players Willie Cauley-Stein, Archie Goodwin, and Reed Travis. Round one of the basketball tournament features La Familia against U of L's alumni team, The Ville. Games one and two with a playoff option taking place July 18th through the 22nd at historic Memorial Coliseum. Tickets available at tbthoops.com. Team USA enters the World Cup round of 16 match against Belgium tonight under a cloud of controversy. Leading striker for the U.S., Florin Balogun, receiving a red card for inadvertently stepping on a defender's ankle during the 64th minute of Wednesday's 2-0 victory against Bosnia-Herzegovina. The penalty reversed, allowing Balogun to participate in the tournament going forward, barring any further similar infractions. The decision coming after President Trump requested a review of the disciplinary action by FIFA President Gianni Infantino. Royal Belgian Football Association not happy, saying they are completely astonished by the ruling, calling it a direct violation of tournament rules, stating they are actively exploring potential legal options for recourse. After a packed house for the round of 32, the Kentucky Theater once again hosts a World Cup watch party for tonight's match. Mary Linda Gorton said the free community event will be held at 8 p.m. tonight in the State Theater at 214 East Main Street. Doors will open at 7 p.m. More than 800 seats will be available on a first-come, first-served basis. Still mathematically in the hunt for a wild-card position, the Cincinnati Reds facing an uphill battle in the second half of 2026, sitting with a record 41-48 ahead of the All-Star break, 7 games out of the final National League wildcard spot. MLB.com revealing young Red Stars pitcher Chase Burns and rookie infielder Sal Stewart called up to play on the NL roster for the All-Star game. Oddsmakers giving the Reds a 7-19% chance of making the postseason. At the end of the day, upcoming series will determine whether Reds management will be buyers or sellers at the August 3rd trade deadline. The next series begins tomorrow at home against the Phillies. First pitch is 7:10 p.m. on Reds.tv. And that is your sports. I'm Emily Wilhoit, 97.3 FM WVLK.
0: Did you mention that the president made a call?
4: I did mention that the president made a call.
0: I mean, kind of like your mom.
4: I know.
0: After somebody, you know, and Coach, let me tell you. Let me just talk to you here a minute. About my boy.
4: He's a good boy.
0: He's a good boy. He didn't mean to do it.
4: No, sir.
0: Yep.
4: That's unfair that you're sitting him out this next game.
0: Uh-huh. So, Trump card beats red card.
4: That's right. Trump's the red card. I love it.
0: Okay. Yes. We were right in the middle of this weird names for fireworks, and they made sure these were not made up.
4: Uh-huh.
0: And the first one, the number one on the list is Wizard of A-H-H-H-S. Wizard of Oz.
4: And ooze.
0: Yeah, ooze.
4: But Oz.
0: Popo Magnet. Neighbor Hater. Cat Scat Fever. Shimmer Me Timbers. Hashtag Light and Run. Number seven, Unicorn Puke. God Bless America came in eighth in memory, of course, of Earl Pitts. Number nine, Bada Bing, Bada Boom. Number 10, Put It in Reverse. Here are the second 10. Number 11, Laser Kitties.
4: Mm-hmm.
0: K-I-T-T-Y-Z. Number 12, Here Come the Judge. Number 13, Wacky Tobacky. Number 14, Pizza Apocalypse. Psycho Peacock was number 15. They're getting weaker the further we go in the list. Number 16, Death Blossom. No relation to the show, but hopefully Six would have Blossom's Six when she lights these bad boys. But anyway, Raging Rottweiler, 17.
4: Like
0: Dizzy Disco, 18. And 19 and 20 are rated PG-13.
4: Okay.
0: So put your fingers in your children's ears that are under 13. Number 19, Wicked Pissa, P-I-S-S-A-H, a Boston favorite.
4: A Boston favorite.
0: Right. And number 20, Badassical Blast. And so there you go. They're still taking calls or texts, I guess, assuming you still have your fingers. I don't know.
4: Hilarious.
0: We hope you. We hope the count is 10. We hope.
4: You've seen Joe Dirt, right?
0: Yeah.
4: The movie?
0: Yeah.
4: You mean you're standing there owning a fireworks stand and you ain't got no kitty chasers, no Hoosker do's and Hoosker don'ts. I love that movie.
0: That's
4: so that
0: funny.
4: Scene is so hilarious.
0: That's funny. Okay, what else? We have Tanya J next hour at 8:40, and of course she lives in New York.
4: Mm-hmm.
0: And she was going to the activities, and I will ask her if she saw the Brooklyn Bridge on fire.
4: Oh my God.
0: You see that?
4: No, it actually caught fire.
0: Yeah, during the 4th of July fireworks. I guess they were shooting fireworks off the bridge.
4: Uh-huh.
0: I mean, the legal ones.
4: Right, right.
0: Part of the show. No injuries reported, fortunately. We do have the fire chief this morning, and that is mere coincidence because of the fact that he's on the first Monday of the month. But it's also perfect timing.
4: Yes, sir.
0: Even though it's not planned timing, there was an injury of one of our fire folks over the weekend. Actually,
4: oh,
0: it happened yesterday when a roof collapsed, and we'll get the latest on the condition of that firefighter. That occurred yesterday. Lexington firefighter transported to a hospital early Sunday morning after they were injured while combating a working structure fire on Charles Avenue.
4: Mm.
0: So we'll get the latest on that. And also, Harrington Lake, there's a person that was missing as of this morning anyway, according to the Mercer County Fire District. A specialized crew in Ohio has been dispatched to assist locating a missing victim. Mm. The team is en route, and a command center has been organized out of Pandora Marina. Apparently, there were four people on the boat, and three of them were found and went to the hospital. No, must be five. Four people injured and one individual missing. Mm-mm. And according to the Mercer County Fire District, the fire district was dispatched along with Mercer EMC to a boat collision on Harrington Lake about 8 o'clock on Saturday night. And then we got this story about this 12-year-old boy that has been named a hometown hero after saving a drowning man. Did you hear about that?
4: Oh, sure.
0: Happened right here in Lexington.
4: Close to where we live.
0: Oh, yeah?
4: Mm-hmm.
0: So I'm guessing that
4: Lakeshore
0: area. Mm-hmm. Okay. Well, we'll talk about all that. I mean, all that's pertinent stuff to talk to the fire chief. He's also bringing his assistant, one of his assistants, Shane Pointer.
4: Mm-hmm.
0: And we're going to talk about fire safety during the summertime, and particularly as it relates to cooking out.
4: Yeah.
0: You know, outdoor gas stoves
4: grills and grilling and campfires.
0: Oh, yeah, campfire.
4: Backyard.
0: Somebody decided a few years ago that people would enjoy fire pits, and we have one. We don't use it anymore. We haven't for a long time, mainly because I don't want stuff to catch on fire, but it really is fun on a summer night. You know, roast your weenies. And
4: I love the smell of the campfire and the smoke and stuff on the summer night. That really is, it just can be treacherous.
0: In my early days as a younger person, we used to do a lot of camping. I had a tent camper, and the thing I enjoyed the most of camping and staying in campgrounds was the smell of, in the morning, of campfires, coffee, and bacon.
4: Oh, my gosh. Miracle combination.
0: It's marvelous, darling. Let's check traffic from the Scheller Automotive Traffic Center. Here's MJ.
6: We still have that traffic advisory for Ironworks Pike between Newtown Pike and Russell Cave Road. One lane is blocked near Mount Horeb Pike due to damaged electric poles as a result of a collision. We also have a non-injury collision. That is outbound Tates Creek Road at New Circle Road. That has the right lane blocked. I'm MJ, and that's your traffic.
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0: Here's the thing. What time is it? Oh, we got a little. Little time here, I think. I would wear that cologne, campfire, coffee, and bacon. I would too. This is a text. C and B, campfire, coffee, and bacon. I'd wear that all day.
4: It needs to be a candle scent.
0: Candle scent.
4: Yeah.
0: Make your whole house smell like that, to where you're sick of it and throwing up. That's no trouble with candle scents. They kind of go over the top, don't you think?
4: Yeah, they can.
0: Yep. Mm-hmm. I don't want to diss a product, but I'm going to diss a product. You know who's the worst one at that? You know what I'm going to say?
4: Yankee Candle.
0: God bless them. They try.
4: They overtry.
0: But they overtry. They do indeed.
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24: For more than a decade, the Environmental Working Group has put out a list of the so-called Dirty Dozen. These are the non-organic produce contaminated with the highest levels of pesticides. Well, this year, spinach topped the list, followed by kale, collard, mustard greens, strawberries, grapes, nectarines, peaches, cherries, apples, blackberries, pears, potatoes, and blueberries. Now, all these fruits and vegetables are part of a healthy diet, so no one is saying you shouldn't eat them. Point is, though, you could consider buying these items organic if and when you can, and then taking extra care when you wash them. The FDA recommends rinsing all fruits and vegetables, even the ones that are organic, under running water that is slightly warmer than room temperature. Don't use soap, bleach, or any fancy produce washes. I'm Dr. Sanjay Gupta, helping you live a better life.
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0: What we're going to do, we're going to take a little break here, get an update from Fox News. We will be back, and we'll have Bo about 8:20 and answering your gardening questions. Tanya J. Powers will talk about this whole World Cup thing and more right here at 97.3 FM, WVLK Lexington, where it is 8 o'clock.
2: World Cup controversy. I'm Chris Foster, Fox News. Team USA is waiting to find out if its leading star, Flo Balogun, will be able to play tonight against Belgium in Seattle. An automatic one-game suspension after a red card ejection in the last match for stepping on an opponent's ankle was lifted by soccer's governing body, FIFA, after a phone call to its president from President Trump. Fox's Jay Berman reports that may not be the last word.
3: When the U.S. and Belgium meet in the round of 16, Balogun will indeed be in uniform as for now. The Belgian Soccer Federation formally wrote to FIFA to appeal the matter, and the right to appeal was granted. The submission for the appeal had to be in by 8 a.m. Eastern time, as well as the response from U.S. Soccer.
2: And that red card call itself is controversial. It doesn't appear that Balogun meant to hurt the other player. President Trump is expected to leave tonight for the NATO summit starting tomorrow in Ankara, Turkey. UK Ambassador Christian Turner spoke to Fox about the president's demand for more burden sharing. Here's Fox's Alex Hogan.
5: Ahead of the summit, the White House says that it's looking to what it calls a posture review of shifting the burden of Europe's defense to Europe. Britain's ambassador to the U.S. appeared on Fox saying that that's a message that the UK accepts.
16: The outgoing British Prime Minister announced a huge rise in our defense spending. It adds up to $393 billion over the next 4 to 5 years.
5: President Trump will meet with Ukrainian President Volodymyr Zelensky at the summit. A senior U.S. official says that discussions will center on the urgency to end the war and that the president will likely also follow up with Russian President Vladimir Putin as well.
2: And Zelensky is asking for more international support after Russian airstrikes kill at least 18 people in and around the capital, Kyiv, overnight. In Rittman, Ohio, a police officer is killed, two others and a police dog are wounded, shot responding to reports of gunfire at a home. That suspect and two other people were found dead inside the home. Several police cars with bullet holes had to be towed from the scene. 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
2: Today is the start of a five-day hearing in Utah about what evidence can be introduced at Charlie Kirk's accused murderer Tyler Robinson's trial. A Georgia teacher suspended over social media comments about the murders reached a settlement with her school district.
6: The Southern Poverty Law Center announcing its client was awarded almost $300,000 in a settlement with their school district following her indefinite suspension shortly after the murder of Charlie Kirk. Michelle Mickens had posted to her Facebook page that the world was safer without the Turning Point USA founder, who was assassinated. She called him a horrible person, a fascist full of hate for anyone who is different. The school district has not commented on the settlement, but the SPLC issued a statement saying the case illustrates that public school employees, including teachers, have a constitutionally protected right to free speech. Sue Guzman, Fox News.
2: House Speaker Mike Johnson says he'll do what he can to get the Save America Act passed, requiring photo ID to vote in federal elections and proof of citizenship when registering to vote.
7: President Trump, during his July 4th speech on the National Mall, again stated his intent to pass voting reform. Speaker Johnson said on Fox News Sunday he'll stick to his plan to get that done.
8: We have done this in the House now three times already. We're going to do it again. And I'm going to put it in a reconciliation bill so that we can get it through the Senate. The problem is there's only 53 Republicans in the Senate.
7: That measure would need seven Democrats to join Republicans to get it through. Speaker Johnson said because he believes Democrats allow cheating in elections is why it won't get Democratic support. Grinnell Scott, Fox News.
2: Michigan State Senator Mallory McMorrow has dropped out of the Democrats' primary for U.S. Senate in a race that's now down to Congresswoman Haley Stevens. She's considered the more establishment candidate against Dr. Abdul El-Sayed, supported by the party's more progressive wing. I'm Chris Foster. This is Fox News.
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12: Some fairly typical summertime weather on the way through the middle of the week. Monday, Tuesday, and Wednesday, partly sunny skies with scattered showers and storms likely, mainly in the afternoon, early evening, diminishing as the sun sets and highs right around normal in the mid to upper 80s. More widespread showers and storms later in the week. Meteorologist Tom Ackerman with your LEX 18 Storm Tracker forecast on Lexington's news traffic and weather station, 97.3 FM, WVLK. Okay.
0: Right now it's partly cloudy, and what is it? Let's see here. That says 90.
13: I don't think it's 90 yet.
0: 72. Depends on which one you want to believe. 72, it's your official weather station, 97.3 FM, WVLK, and 590 AM. Let's check traffic from the Scheller Automotive Traffic Center. Here's MJ.
27: We still have that traffic advisory for Ironworks Pike between Newtown Pike and Russell Cave Road. One lane is blocked near Mount Horeb Pike due to damaged electric poles as a result of a collision. We also have a non-injury collision. That is outbound Tate's Creek Road at New Circle Road. That has the right lane blocked. I'm MJ, and that's your traffic.

0: weekend, the most streamed song on Spotify was Toby Keith's Courtesy of the Red, White, and Blue.
1: I like that song.
0: It's pretty cool.
1: Yeah, I was feeling it back in those times.
0: I was too.
1: We all were.
0: That was right after 9/11.
1: Mm-hmm.
0: Yeah. 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Just looking for the second part here. 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Coming up this hour, we've got Bo to answer your gardening questions in about 10 minutes. If you would like to send a text with your question, you're welcome to do so at 859-253-5959. That is our Stuttgart Motors text line. And then later in the hour, Tanya J. Powers, will talk about World Cup fever continuing across the country. Now, she is also lives in Manhattan, and I know she went to all the fireworks, not everything, but I'll be curious to see what she has to say about that. That's coming up about 8:40. Next hour, we've got Chief Jason Wells. We did have a fire in Lexington yesterday that occurred, and a firefighter was hurt to some degree. We just don't know to what degree. We will find out as he is our guest next hour, along with Assistant Fire Chief Shane Pointer, and they'll be talking, they'll be giving pointers, if you will, of things to be careful about during the summer. And there's a lot, especially when it comes to grilling out. And as you mentioned, those fire pits that people have,
1: mm-hmm.
0: just a lot of things that can start fires. And we'll be talking about that. Now, I have gone from 6 o'clock until 8:12, 2 hours and 12 minutes, without mentioning the royal wedding over the weekend.
1: Oh, is it about time? Is it about that time?
0: I need to probably talk a little bit about it. I don't want to get too carried away, but I have about, let's see, 1, 2, 3. I'm talking about preparation papers. Say 4. How many pages do I have here?
1: Holy
0: guest
1: moly.
0: List 5. We ain't going to do all of that. 6. Just a bunch of stuff. And somewhere I had just odds and ends. Yeah, there. Here we go. This is all I'm going to fool with. Odds and ends of all this information.
1: The highlights
0: this is
1: and
0: all
1: the
0: we're going to do. Yep. Taylor and Travis have a logo.
1: Oh, no.
0: Does that make you want to puke?
1: Yeah, excuse me. I'm going to.
0: Yeah, it's 2 T's with a heart wrapped around them, and it was on some of their decorations.
1: Oh,
0: they also
1: so
0: put.
1: Sweet.
0: I'm not making fun of it. Make no mistake, Taylor is incredibly talented.
1: Mm-hmm.

0: back in September of 2023. Wedding was non-traditional in a lot of ways, but they did do a bouquet toss. It was caught by Ashley Smith, the older sister of Chiefs offensive lineman Trey Smith. I told you these were odds and ends, didn't I? Empire State Building was bathed in blue in honor of the wedding. It was a nod to the tradition of something old, something new, something borrowed, something blue. Dave Chappelle wasn't invited to the wedding, but Travis and his bros did hit up Dave's stand-up show in San Diego during his pre-wedding celebration.
1: Okay.
0: I think they used to call stag party.
1: Stag party or bachelor party, whatever.
0: Yeah, mm-hmm. He's here's Dave's take. I was shocked. I had never seen anything like that. Whorehouse bachelor party. Whatever makes you happy, Travis.
1: That's Chappelle style.
0: I know this sounds insane, but did Taylor and Travis get a dog? I don't know. Here are some pictures that are online to celebrate comings and goings from the wedding, and that's all I'm going to say about it this morning. If you want more information, you'll have to look it up yourself.
1: There'll be plenty.
0: Yep. I don't want to
1: beleaguer the topic.
0: I think as many people are interested in that as are the World Cup. Maybe a few more are interested in the World Cup.
1: Yes.
0: In all honesty.
1: All the drama.
0: Of course, the United States plays Belgium tonight. Did you know that?
1: I did indeed.
0: And the red card has been overturned thanks to our president who called... called in a favor. Yeah. Do this for me, buddy. Asked whether or not they think it's fair. Belgium waffled. Took a second, didn't it? Yeah. And let's get a check of Lexington traffic from the Scheller Automotive Traffic Center. Once again, here is MJ.
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9: We'll have that traffic advisory for Ironworks Pike between Newtown Pike and Russell Cave Road. One lane is blocked near Mount Horeb Pike due to damaged electric poles as a result of a collision. We also have a non-injury collision that is outbound Tates Creek Road at New Circle Road that has the right lane blocked. I'm MJ, and that's your traffic.
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0: It is coming up on 8:20, and our question of the day, should Republicans in Congress pursue legislation to amend the Constitution to end birthright citizenship? That's the question. You tell us at WBLKAM.com. Tune in for the results with Cruiser and Crew this afternoon. Over the weekend, a lot of American history has unfolded on TV. What event impacted you the most? The big, you know, bigger than any other, 74% of you said 9/11. 12% said the Kennedy assassination. And, of course, a lot of folks that were participating weren't even born then or were very little and don't remember it. 6% said the Challenger explosion. 4% said the moon landing. 2% said Watergate. Watergate? And, yeah. And 2% said something else. All right, we got Bo here, and he is sponsored by Landscaper's Corner with the widest or largest selection of topsoil, mulch, and natural stone at the one and only Landscaper's Corner location at 1305 Old Frankfort Pike. Hey, Bo.
2: How's it going, Jack?
0: How many fingers do you have, fingers and toes?
2: Got them all.
0: All good. Because I know that you are an operator when it comes to 4th of July.
2: You better believe it. We had a great time, you know, family, friends, good music, and good fireworks, so it was a great time.
0: And are you in charge, solely responsible for that fireworks show?
2: Me and my brother put it on.
0: Y'all take turns lighting them?
2: Oh, we've got a whole big to-do that we go up with. We save all year for it.
0: I know it is. And how many people come?
2: This year we only had about 50. We've had hundreds before, but this was a small one.
0: I thought maybe you were up there in New York, you know, for the royal wedding.
2: Yeah, that's right. That's right. Just blow with the fireworks.
0: With the fireworks. You see that the bridge was on fire? The Brooklyn Bridge? Yeah, they were shooting.
2: Really?
0: Yeah, they were shooting fireworks off of it, and it caught fire.
2: How do you catch a bridge on fire? Aren't they metal?
0: I don't know. That's a very fair question, and we're going to have our correspondent in New York, Tanya J. Powers, with us in about 20 minutes. We'll ask her.
2: Yeah, perfect.
0: How do you catch a bridge on fire? 859-253-5959. That is our text line, our Stuttgart Motors text line. If you have a question for Bo, and here we go. Kelly and Taylor did donate $26 million to charities. Yes, they did, and that's wonderful. And we're, as I say, I knew some people get mad over the fact that we were laughing about it, but too bad. We've got a picture here. Can you see it?
2: Yep, see it perfectly.
0: Yeah. That's from from David. It says from Goose. I think it's a picture of Green Maters, if I'm not mistaken.
2: Uh-oh.
0: I can't get my hydrangeas to bloom. What is the secret?
2: Well, if there's could be one or two things going on. A is you have the wrong hydrangea in the wrong spot. You need to make sure that you have shade hydrangeas in the shade, sun hydrangeas in the sun. That's number one. Number two is make sure that if you trim them back, that you're trimming them back at the same time or at the right time. You know, some hydrangeas get trimmed back at any point because they bloom on the old or new wood. Mm-hmm. Some hydrangeas have to be trimmed back right after they're done blooming. So you got to know what type of hydrangea it is. You got to answer those two questions, and that'll get them blooming by fixing what's wrong.
0: Okay.
2: There you go.
0: I'm answering a guy here who said that he would wear, I said the best part of camping was in the morning smelling the combination of campfire, coffee, and bacon. And he said, I would wear cologne that smelled like that. I said, me too.
2: Oh, yeah. There is something about dew in the woods, camping, fire, the whole nine yards.
0: You get it, don't you?
2: Oh, yeah.
0: Yeah.
2: I live that life.
0: You're like Ernest T. Bass, though. You live outside and Mother Nature. How much?
2: Yeah, throwing rocks.
0: Ernest T. Yeah, throwing rocks. How much Epsom salt per gallon of water for potted plants? That's from Ed.
2: Tablespoon of Epsom salt, gallon of water once a month.
0: That's it, huh?
2: That's
0: Can you stretch that out a little longer? I don't think so.
2: I know, right?
0: Okay. Life is a garden. Is a garden. Dig in. That's from Joe Dirt. Let's see. 859-253-5959. Now you are open and Adam today. Tell us what's going on over here.
2: All right. We are still in bonus buck time. So come see us. Two great locations, 2269 Vince Road, and then Lansdowne in the Lansdowne shop. You can still use your bonus bucks. We got plenty of great material, and we got more material coming in this week. We'll talk about that tomorrow. So we're really excited. Can't wait to see you. And if you have any of these questions, you can always come in, and I can answer you there at the shop.
0: Oh, what about tomatoes? Are you getting – I mentioned this the other day. People are starting to talk about – my brother-in-law mentioned he's got a bumper crop this year.
2: Mm-hmm. So it's rained at the perfect time for tomatoes this year.
0: Good.
2: So a lot of people are having really good success with them. There are people who are struggling, especially people who plant it way too early. If you remember back in April – people were asking about tomatoes, and I say, no, hold off.
0: Right.
2: And if
0: you say that every year.
2: And those people are struggling. So that being said, it is a good year for tomatoes if they were done correctly.
0: All right. Hey, listen, I hope you have a good day, sir. And let me play you a little traveling music here. Hope you have a great day, and we'll talk to you tomorrow.
2: Have a good one, Jack.
0: And an update from Fox News coming up next right here. 97.3 FM, WVLK, and 590 AM.
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0: Boy, I just can't wait for a good old BLT with a good tomato inside.
5: Slap your granny.
0: Slap your granny. Oh, yeah. Okay, we got an update coming up here in a couple of minutes. But in the meantime, let's talk about Rob Hundley. And let's talk about Kyle, who actually started by construction, and all the great people over there. Over the years, they have accumulated over 1,100 years. I thought that was a typo. 1,130 years of combined experience and four decades of award-winning service. But bear in mind now, they've been in business since 1981. So that's a few years, but still, that's a lot of hours of experience and people that have come and stayed as I've mentioned a number of times on the show, when you start looking at the number of people over at Back Construction that have been there 10, 20, 30, some even more than 40 years, that tells you really what you need to know about this company. I think that says these are people who care about the people who work for them because they know how important they are to making their business continue to thrive. And so they, as a customer, you're clearly going to get the best treatment in the world at Back Construction. And that is exactly what happens. That applies to any job. It can be something as simple to them. It wouldn't be simple to me, but simple as maybe a bathroom update or a kitchen remodel, or they can do a whole home remodel, and it just goes up from there. There is no job that's too large or too small. I know that's trite, but it's also true. It's trite and true. Get it? Trite and true. 859-225-2225 is the phone number. 859-225-2225. Back Construction. Today, a 30% chance of showers and storms, mainly in the afternoon. It sounded to me this morning like they really weren't expecting it in all reality, with a high temperature of 87. Uh-oh. This does this sometimes. Our time right now is 8:30. And it ain't doing nothing.
5: And counting.
0: Well, I'll leave it open there. It's going to scare the hell out of me when it comes on. Tonight, 30% chance of rain, low of about 69. Tomorrow, it is 8:30. Yeah. No, I didn't. Oh, no, I didn't. I misread the clock. It is now 8:30.
6: Fox News, I'm CJ Pop. The funeral procession today in Tehran for Iran's former hardline religious leader killed on the first day of Operation Epic Fury. Israel's Prime Minister Benjamin Netanyahu earlier on Fox and Friends describes what some are chanting.
7: They were shouting, death to Trump, death to me, of course, but death to Trump, we have to kill Trump, death to America.
6: And that funeral continues until Thursday. Right now, U.S. soccer star Flo Balogun can play tonight versus Belgium, the elimination game in Seattle, but
8: the Belgian Soccer Federation formally wrote to FIFA to appeal the matter, and the right to appeal was granted.
6: That's Fox's Jay Berman reporting. Balogun received a controversial red card in the last game, meaning he was originally banned for tonight. He could be banned again if Belgium wins the appeal. The game is on Fox at 8 p.m. Eastern. 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
9: We've got some fairly typical summertime weather on the way through the middle of the week. Monday, Tuesday, and Wednesday, partly sunny skies with scattered showers and storms likely, mainly in the afternoon, early evening, diminishing as the sun sets, and highs right around normal in the mid to upper 80s. More widespread showers and storms later in the week. Meteorologist Tom Ackerman with your LEX 18 Storm Tracker forecast on Lexington's news, traffic, and weather station, 97.3 FM, WVLK.
0: And right now it is partly cloudy. No, it's mostly cloudy. I'll give you that. Mostly cloudy and 72 at your official weather station, 97.3 FM, WVLK, and 590 AM. Now let's check traffic from the Scheller Automotive Traffic Center. Once again, here is MJ.
10: We have got a non-injury collision that's inbound Nicholasville Road at Canary Road that has the right lane blocked. We've got another non-injury. That one is outbound Tates Creek Road at New Circle Road. That has the right lane blocked. And we still have that traffic advisory for Ironworks Pike between Newtown Pike and Russell Cave Road. You've got one lane blocked near Mount Horeb Drive. I'm MJ, and that's your traffic.

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1: Donkey Kong?
0: I don't donkey.
1: Badonkadonk.
0: Badonkadonk means big butt, right?
1: Mm-hmm. Bouncing big butt.
0: Donkey, donkey, donkey, donk.
1: Donkey, donkey, donk.
0: Donkey, donk, donk.
1: Mm-hmm. Mm-hmm.
0: She celebrated, this is Beyonce, she celebrated the 4th of July, releasing her first new song since Cowboy Carter. Well, it's about time.
1: She got back to the old ways.
0: Yep. It's called Morning Dew Donk.
1: Kind of takes it down a level.
0: I think it
1: notches.
0: Does. I just think,
1: Morning
0: yeah.
1: Dew. Donk.
0: Donk. Donkey donk. Donkey donk. Part of a 20th anniversary reissue of her second solo album, B-Day. The new song kicked off a countdown to September 4th when the reissue will be released. It's also her birthday.
1: Oh.
0: And the song was reportedly recorded. That's hard to say.
1: Recorded
0: in 2013.
1: Okay.
0: So it's not new.
1: It's a re-release, yeah. Is what it's saying.
0: Black and white lyric video was also released and features old footage from Beyonce's Sports Illustrated swimsuit photo shoot in 2007. Could she still fit into that swimsuit today, you reckon?
1: No, not as it's much. Just differently. It's not worse. It's not better. It's just different.
0: It's just different. Okay. It's also National Fried Chicken Day.
1: Ooh, now, did you have some fried chicken over the weekend? I know I did.
0: I did not. Do you guys do KFC?
1: We do
0: you
1: Kroger.
0: Do? Oh, Kroger. Oh, there's nothing wrong with that.
1: They have great you do the, fried chicken.
0: Oh, yeah. The whole chickens?
1: Mm-hmm.
0: Oh, excellent.
1: Man.
0: Yeah. 60 days to Labor Day weekend. I want to save this story about the fried chicken day for Mary Jo Perino. I don't mean Mary Jo Perino. I mean Tanya. Well, I get my J's messed up. Tanya J. Powers.
1: Yeah, that's
0: got right. These women with J's in the middle of their name. What the heck is that about?
1: I don't know.
0: We'll talk about the World Cup. We'll talk about the fireworks.
1: Yeah, that Brooklyn Bridge are burning.
0: Mm-hmm. Brooklyn Bridge is on fire. And it isn't anymore. But that was really a good question.
1: Yeah.
0: How the hell do you set a bridge on fire?
1: Yeah, I didn't want to ask the obvious question, but there it is. And now I can muse
0: Bo
1: over
0: asked
1: that
0: it,
1: aloud.
0: I wish I had asked it. Fireworks appeared to misfire into the crowd after the Angel City FC soccer match at BMO Stadium in the Exhibition Park at Los Angeles on Friday night. Some spectators were evacuated. Nobody, at least there's no word on any injuries, but I mean, it went right into the crowd, and I can't imagine that not getting burned. Chaos erupted Saturday night during the 4th of July celebrations in Newport Beach, California. Illegal fireworks were going off toward people, and others were seen fist fighting. Roughly 100 people were arrested. That's the way to celebrate the 4th. Pride in our country.
1: Yeah.
0: Knock the hell out of somebody.
1: Yeah, end up in the slam.
0: Yep. A video of a skydiver with a flag's massive fail is going viral online, but despite a hard crash landing, he's fine. He escaped with just a small cut over his lip and planned to continue jumping throughout the weekend because he's dumb.
1: And they just keep jumping until they can't.
0: Till I kill myself.
1: Right.
0: Joey Chestnut won his 18th mustard belt in Nathan's famous hot dog eating contest. He later told reporters he was disappointed not to have topped his own record, saying that he got so much room left. He devoured 66 hot dogs. His record is 76 in 10 minutes. He's just getting older, you know.
1: I want to know what the prep is for that.
0: Yeah, do you have to, like, eat 100 hot dogs every day or something?
1: Well, you certainly have to be as empty as possible,
0: yeah.
1: If you know what I mean.
0: Yeah, yeah, yeah. It's probably...
1: A bowel prep involved.
0: Exactly. It's like the day before, you know, some surgery.
1: Colonoscopy, right.
0: Yeah. There's some there was some doubt about whether Joey would even be able to compete this year after an arrest for allegedly slapping a man at a bar in Indiana, but it didn't affect his eligibility. You slap a man?
1: What?
0: Who slaps a man? I would say you slap a man, he'll knock the hell out of you.
1: Knock the hell out of you. You're asking for a fist back.
0: I'm slapping you. there are highlights from the 4th of July celebration in D.C. online, but if you were interested, you've probably seen the footage. You can check the 40-minute video of the show. Of course, when they had the fireworks, huge electrical storm going on during the fireworks, sent people back where they could find shelter because there was a big storm coming in, and then told them they could come back out, and there was a massive, you know, struggle to get back in. The people were that were doing the safety stuff, trying to keep them back and trying to get them sort of in lines so people didn't get hurt.
1: Oh dear!
0: It was awful.
1: Sounds chaotic.
0: And then Trump said that he had been told that there were 250,000 people, and that 100,000 had gone home, because of the storm coming in. But there were 150,000 left, and people that knew how to count crowds said it was about 10% of that.
1: 10% of 150,
0: would be 15,000 that were left. But anyway. He did get us the game tonight back.
1: I know.
0: So you got to give him credit there. Yeah. There are highlights, you know, not game, match.
1: Match, right.
0: There were highlights from the 4th of July celebration in Washington, D.C. It is on TV. There were a few delays and cancellations due to the extreme heat. And now conspiracy theorists claim the heat wave was geoengineered by people who are mad at the government.
1: Stop it.
0: Well, of course there are. These weather fairies are available for hire. Could they tweak the forecast for maybe my summer vacation?
1: Right.
0: I want their names and numbers. A Delta flight was apparently struck by fireworks as it descended into Chicago Midway International Airport on Saturday evening. Boy, I'd wet my britches. It landed safely, but the pilots heard a big bang. Well, that's when it would happen to me, and a plane is being checked out to see if there was any damage. A Southwest Airlines flight descended later, and a controller warned them, "Welcome to the war zone," and a pilot responded, "That's reassuring." Thank you for that. Our time right now is... 8:41 at 97.3 FM WVLK. We are moments away, yes, because she's going to call at 8:45. We are moments away from visiting with our friend Tanya J. Powers from Fox News.
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0: Clients we're sounds clients. 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You're gonna have Allie Howard. You're gonna have Daniel. 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Same people doing the same thing. 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So I'll take their word for it. The phone number's the same. The website's the same. 859-881-0777. 859-881-0777. 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You remember Dragnet? Only the names have been changed to protect the innocent. 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J-O-U-L-E. I still get to spell it.
1: For a little bit longer. Just so people, until people get.
0: Yes, but I can still spell. Hey, listen here. We got Tanya J. Powers. She is our lady in New York.
1: In New York.
0: Oh, that would be the Statue of Liberty. She's our woman in New York. Good morning.
9: Good morning.
1: Woman in New York.
0: Woman in New York. Our New York woman.
1: New York woman.
0: Yeah. I love to do this to you because you're from Mississippi. It's National Fried Chicken Day.
9: Oh. Don't give me a reason to get some fried chicken today.
0: I know. You're going to have that for lunch. So let me ask you a question. How can you set a bridge on fire that's made out of metal
1: and concrete?
9: That's a good question. I'm really not sure how that happened.
0: Did you see it?
9: I don't think it was on fire very long. Oh, yeah. I mean, I saw it on TV like everybody else did and on social media afterwards. I've been across the Brooklyn Bridge, and I'll tell you how you can set it on fire. There are the part where you cross on foot has wood.
0: Oh, okay.
9: There's some wood on it. Okay. So it's not all just like a steel structure if I remember correctly, when I walked across that bridge, there are wood. Like, you know, planks.
0: Well, that makes sense.
9: I mean, the whole bridge is not wood, obviously, but you know, there are some of the, so I'm guessing that's probably what caught on fire. You know, I mean, they had like, 38,000 pyrotechnics. I've lost count. I did a story last week on the massive amount of, fireworks that they had and all the people they had to have to pull that off. It was a pretty spectacular show. I was really impressed with it. I think they got the fire put out relatively quickly.
0: Good. And New Yorkers behave better than some other parts of the country. So good for them.
9: Well, that is the first time I've ever heard that from anybody out in New York.
1: It's getting bad out there.
0: It's getting bad out there. Oh, No, really.
9: Let's rain on their parade. So I appreciate your sentiment. I'm going to tell everybody you said so. Thank you.
0: Yeah, you're welcome. It's kind of a left-handed compliment. It wasn't as bad as other places. Trump. The Trump card beats the red card. We learned that, didn't we?
9: We did. Yeah. The White House has confirmed, as reported by our own Jared Halpern, our White House correspondent, last night, that they did, reach out, and President Trump called up the head of FIFA, which I believe is the same guy who gave him the FIFA Peace Prize last year, if I'm not mistaken.
0: Are you serious?
9: I
0: bet it was. I hadn't thought about that.
9: Pretty sure it's the same guy.
0: Yeah, yeah. I need to call in another favor here if you can help me.
9: So he apparently called him up and spoke to him about the red card, because for anybody that's not, you know, all up on your World Cup, Flo Balogun is the men's leading scorer for the U.S.
0: Yeah.
9: And he had gotten a red card, which means, the penalty for that is a one game or one match suspension. That is just the way that the rules are written. It's regulation sort of thing. Mm-hmm. And he had gotten a red card, a suspension for that, which meant that he was not going to be allowed to play tonight when they take on Belgium. Mm. And, you know, it's a big deal because if the U.S. wins, they go on to the quarterfinals in that USA-Belgium match tonight at Seattle. So that's kind of what's hanging in the balance here. And they wanted to make sure they had their lead scorer. The president made a phone call from what the White House tells us. And then the suspension was suspended. And that got a lot of people's attention. Even people who aren't paying attention to the World Cup and could care less about soccer are now interested because you've got politics involved. Mm-hmm. There's, you know, also there were two other games of note this weekend. The other two co-host nations got knocked out of the tournament this weekend. Canada lost to Morocco and Mexico lost to England 3-2, a heartbreaker for a lot of the fans of Mexico. I know several of them who had their green jerseys on and the whole deal and have got to be feeling some kind of way this morning. But the other part of that is England, there was a player for England who got a red card in that match. And so now you got people going, well, wait a minute, if the prime minister calls up the head of FIFA, does that mean he's suspended or not?
0: Exactly. No kidding.
9: Is this something that's going to, you know, like, can anybody do this? You know, is that the Belgium folks were allowed by FIFA to appeal. They gave Belgium as well as the U.S. soccer folks a deadline of 8:00 Eastern this morning, which passed almost an hour ago, to get all their information in, whatever that consisted of.
0: Ducks in a row.
9: Make their case. And then make their case. And then I guess they'll decide. But so it's possible FIFA could, you know, reban him for the match this evening. Who knows?
0: It is so interesting. And when I was a kid, Robbie Deaver hit me in the face and we were arguing about something and gave me a black eye. Mm-hmm. And I had my mother call his mother. And boy, she really gave it to her, and he had to apologize to me. So kind of the same thing that happened there at the White House, I think.
1: Yep.
0: Get your mother to call.
1: Get your daddy to call.
0: Yeah.
9: I just think apparently that is what happened.
0: We're going to be at this during the Super Bowl or maybe the World Series, and the red phone rings, you know.
1: It's worse when your daddy calls.
0: Yeah, when your daddy calls.
9: Or he could just be at the game and
0: just say, you know, bad call.
9: Stand up and say, no, we're not going to do that. I mean, that could also happen. So
0: we are not having it. Hey, listen, glad you had a good weekend, and we will talk to you very soon, I hope.
9: Absolutely. Thank you.
0: Thank you. Tanya J. Powers, Fox News Radio in New York. She lives in Manhattan, but she's from Mississippi. So don't let her fool you.
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0: Oh, Lordy. Okay, it is 8:55 at 97.3 FM WVLK. Let me do a little back timing here. 1, 2. Okay. I'm with you. Got a story to tell.
1: Dude.
0: Beat the heat. For normal people, we're lucky to beat the extreme heat with working air conditioners.
1: Right.
0: That won't end up costing an arm and a leg by the end of the month. For rich people, they can just get up their own snow room. Have you heard this?
1: No.
0: Yeah. Latest luxury status symbol. Of course, we have one over Maya. Is a custom-built snow, what they call snow room. If you're wealthy enough, you can now install your own private winter. Excuse me while I throw up in the garbage can here. With snowfall, icy walls, and freezing temperatures. It's basically the opposite of a sauna. It's kind of as close as I'm going to get to this is probably going in to get a 6-pack of beer over at the convenience at the beer cave. Does feel good on a hot day, though.
1: It does.
0: You can literally push a button and it starts snowing. The tech is actually similar to what ski resorts have, but they're indoor blizzards. This isn't, and we worry why other parts of the world hate our guts.
1: I know, right? We've got these problems.
0: This is, yeah, this real
1: first world
0: problem. First world problem. This isn't brand new. A few billionaires have already had snow rooms. One even has it on his super yacht.
1: Oh my God.
0: You can check the snow room and the super yacht.
1: Oh my God.
0: But now slightly less rich people are trying to get them too as part of a wellness trend. Like cold plunges, which I also think are ridiculous.
1: You have to be rich to think like that, is what they say.
0: Yeah. They're not becoming more affordable, so you won't be choosing between an ice bath and a snow room. How much? You're asking?
1: Putting us back?
0: Snow rooms start at about $130,000.
1: Yeah, that sounds right.
0: So you're better off hoping to find a spa than this that has one, you know. I wonder if spas are going to start having them.
1: Why not?
0: Why not?
1: I mean, gosh.
0: Yeah. A snow room.
1: This.
0: Let's go over and enjoy the snow room. Yes.
1: Instead of taking a sauna, you're taking a snow.
0: Yeah. That's ridiculous.
23: 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VA gives me exceptional care and helped me gain the best quality of life.
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29: I'm Chris Foster, Fox News. Team USA hopes to have star striker Flo Balogun playing in their World Cup soccer match against Belgium tonight in Seattle. His suspension for stepping on an opponent's ankle in the last match is lifted after a phone call to FIFA's president from President Trump. Now there's an appeal from Belgium to have it reinstated.
30: Flo got the red card in the last game. That in football means an automatic one-match ban. So at that point, he was not able to play tonight. Then they reversed that decision, suspending the suspension in effect and saying, yes, he is free to play tonight. The Belgian team then lodged a protest. They said they were astonished and they were looking at all available options. And now this morning, we hear that FIFA is giving both Belgium and US soccer federations to lodge their claims as to why their view of this should be the one that FIFA follows through with.
29: Fox's Jonathan Hunt in Seattle, where the match starts in 11 hours with or without Flo Balogun. The six-day funeral procession for Iran's supreme leader, killed on the first day of US-Israel airstrikes, is in the capital, Tehran, today.
31: Ayatollah Ali Khamenei and four of his family members are being mourned during the biggest day of a week of huge memorial ceremonies for the 86-year-old cleric. Mourners hurled stones at a billboard showing President Trump with a bullet aimed at his head, saying, quote, the U.S. killed our father. Others held red placards with the English words, kill Trump, in black letters.
29: Fox's Tanya J. Powers. At least 18 people are reported killed, with dozens more injured in Russian missile and drone strikes in and around Kyiv, Ukraine. Ukraine's President Zelensky is expected to meet with President Trump at the NATO summit starting tomorrow in Ankara, Turkey. And Zelensky wants more U.S. Patriot interceptors to shoot down Russian missiles. A shortage made worse by the military operation against Iran. 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
29: Nearly a half million homes and businesses are still without power from weekend storms. Fox Weather's Britta Merwin.
2: We are looking at a hot spot in Texas and Oklahoma. The bulk of this power loss is in the Northeast and the Great Lakes, where we've seen these powerful storms each and every day. So we still have a wide-stretching flood watch. Today, a lot of folks getting a break from the heat, but these afternoon thunderstorms and even the storms that are going to happen this morning are going to train over the same area. So flash flooding, a big concern.
29: And Super Typhoon Bavi has been hitting two U.S. territories in the Pacific, Guam and Rota in the northern Mariana Islands. The FAA and Chicago police are investigating how fireworks hit a plane coming in for a landing Saturday night.
8: The Delta flight, an Airbus A319, was struck by a fireworks mortar while descending into Chicago Midway Airport on the 4th of July. 52 passengers and 6 crew members were on board at the time. No injuries were reported. Chicago police say the mortar caused minor damage. Delta Flight 1076 landed safely. Deborah Valentine, Fox News.
29: The World Cup's round of 16 got started over the weekend. Fox's Greg Thompson with the recap.
9: After 8 straight trips to the World Cup quarterfinals, Brazil was eliminated in the round of 16 for the first time since 1990, losing to Norway 2-1 behind a pair of late goals from Erling Haaland, which sent his country to the final 8 for the first time ever. Meanwhile, France, which was runner-up in 2022 and won it all in 2018, is heading back to the quarterfinals, beating Paraguay 1-0 as Kylian Mbappe scored his 7th goal of the tournament. As for the host nations, it was a rough weekend, with 2 of the 3 getting eliminated. Canada blanked 3-0 by Morocco on Saturday, and Mexico falling to England 3-2 on Sunday.
29: That leaves the U.S. as the only host country left, playing Belgium today at 5 p.m. Pacific, 8 Eastern in Seattle. And again, our top story, Belgium is appealing FIFA's decision to let U.S. star Flo Balogun play in the match. His one-game suspension lifted after a phone call from President Trump to FIFA's president. I'm Chris Foster, Fox News.
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14: Fairly typical summertime weather on the way through the middle of the week. Monday, Tuesday, and Wednesday, partly sunny skies with scattered showers and storms likely, mainly in the afternoon, early evening, diminishing as the sun sets and highs right around normal in the mid to upper 80s. More widespread showers and storms later in the week. I'm meteorologist Tom Ackerman with your LEX 18 Storm Tracker forecast on Lexington's news, traffic, and weather station, 97.3 FM, WVLK.
0: Right now, partly cloudy skies out there. That says 90. I don't think it's 90, Chief. Let's see. 72 at your official weather station, 97.3 FM, WVLK, and 590 AM. As we check Lexington traffic from the Scheller Automotive Traffic Center, once again, here is MJ.
15: We have got a non-injury collision that's inbound Nicholasville Road at Canary Road. That does have the right lane blocked. And we still have that traffic advisory for Ironworks Pike between Newtown Pike and Wrestle Cave Road. You've got one lane blocked near Mount Horeb Pike due to damaged electric poles as a result of a collision. I'm MJ, and that's your traffic.
0: Good morning and welcome. Oh, that's good music for Fire Chief, isn't it? Wow, kind of liking that. And welcome to Hashtag Lex. 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That's your walking music with the largest selection of topsoil mulch, natural stone in the area at the one and only Landscapers Corner location at 1305 Old Frankfort Pike. We are always treated once a month to a visit from our Lexington Fire Department Fire Chief, Jason Wells. Jason, good morning, sir.
1: Good morning, sir.
0: Always good to have you.
1: Oh, it's always a pleasure. Thank you so much for this opportunity.
0: Well, you brought somebody special with you. Tell us.
1: I did. So this month I have Assistant Chief Shane Pointer with me. Chief Pointer is the Chief of Operations. So we're divided into to different sections, and every Assistant Chief has their own area of responsibility. And Chief Pointer is overseeing all of the operational things of the division. So our three 24-hour shifts, the shift commanders, all of the calls, the hundreds of calls that we make every day, that all falls to Chief Pointer.
0: Chief, how long have you been there?
3: I've been with the department for 23 years.
0: Thank you for your service.
3: Well, thank you for having me this morning. Well, I really appreciate it.
0: I appreciate you all so much. So you got a lot of responsibility.
3: Yes, sir.
0: It, as I was mentioning off the air to you guys, timing couldn't really be better, even though you're on the first Monday of the month. It just happened to be after a holiday weekend and after a particularly dangerous holiday weekend, and a Lexington firefighter transported to the hospital early yesterday morning after he or she was injured by combating a working structure fire on Charles Avenue. Can you tell us more about the condition of that firefighter?
1: Sure. So he was transported primarily as a precaution. A large section of the ceiling collapsed when he was inside trying to extinguish this fire, which had taken hold in the attic space. And the dangerous part of those, one of the many dangerous things about those attic fires, is that oftentimes the ceiling will cut loose. And he probably was the tallest person in the room at that point in time. And so he took the brunt of the drywall that fell, and he was briefly knocked unconscious. He did regain consciousness pretty quick. He was very quickly removed from the structure by our crews. He was transported as a precaution. He was treated and released at the University of Kentucky Hospital. I checked in with him yesterday afternoon. He is sore, but doing well and looking forward to returning to work very soon.
0: No burns?
1: No burns.
0: No
1: burns.
0: Good, good, good, good. But probably a conk on the head wouldn't feel too good.
1: Definitely a conk on the old head, yeah.
0: Yeah, well, bless his heart, and let's wish him all the best. There were other firefighters in the room when it happened.
1: There were. He was in the room with three or four other firefighters. They all escaped any kind of significant injury.
0: And I'm sure they also assisted in getting him out of there.
1: Yes.
0: When do you decide to go in? I'm thinking, you know, I know you could maybe do a lot of good outside, but at some point you've got to go in and
1: sure.
0: Yeah.
1: And I'll let Chief Pointer jump in here if he has any different thoughts on this, but the Lexington Fire Department, we are trained and equipped to do an aggressive interior attack. And that's the expectation in most cases, because our thought process is a house isn't unoccupied until we've searched it. So if there is a chance that there is a life to be saved, we're going to go in, we're going to attack that fire in most circumstances. There are obviously situations where a fire is so advanced that there's no tenable spaces left in there. But if we can, we're going to try to make entry, go in, fight that from the inside, search it, and make sure that we've done everything we can.
0: In this case, was there anybody inside?
3: No, sir.
0: Okay. So this was to try to save property and obviously keep the damage down as low as it could be. This is the kind of, I mean, this is stuff you do every day. You don't have, thank goodness, you don't have firefighters injured every day, but it really makes us appreciate, for those that maybe don't, I already do, appreciate even more exactly how important you guys are to our community. Well, and what a great job you do.
1: We appreciate it. And I will mention that the fire on Charles was one of four working house fires that we had on the 4th going into the 5th.
0: Really? On that one day?
3: Yeah, three of those being fireworks related, discarding firework materials.
0: Three of the four?
3: Yes.
0: But it's nothing new, is it? People just don't use the care that they need to.
1: We talk about it every year.
0: Yeah, we do.
1: And I sound like a broken record sometimes, but people are injured. We had a pretty significant injury, I believe, on the 3rd. Was it the 3rd that
3: yes.
1: we had a pretty significant fireworks injury? So every year people are injured and property is damaged. So we'll keep beating that drum.
0: Well, yeah. We had a friend of

0: talking earlier that it was a specialized piece of equipment. I'll let you.
1: Yeah, they have capabilities that our team doesn't have. They have an underwater drone.
2: Okay.
1: That can search deeper than our dive crews can search.
2: I see. And of course, you're in a murky area like Harrington, and that's got to be difficult. My understanding, there were five on the boat, and four were had injuries, and one individual was missing. So we will hope that that person is found and still with us. And a 12-year-old Lexington boy has been named a hometown hero after saving a drowning man. And that wasn't the only incident that day. So tell me about that.
1: No, there was also a minor that was a near-drowning event that occurred last week. So that was two last week, just the start of summer season. So
2: was it a home pool?
1: No, it was a city pool.
2: It was a city pool. Well, this 12-year-old, this was a home pool, wasn't it?
0: Thing. Home or apartment? I'm not
2: sure. Yeah,
1: it was an apartment pool.
2: Apartment pool, okay. Mm-hmm. But he saw a man, you know, that was obviously drowning, and he just, without hesitation, jumped in and pulled him out. His dad was over grilling, they said, and it was basically over before he knew about it. I'm sure your crews obviously responded to that and provided any kind of specialized treatment that he needed.
1: Yes, we did.
2: But that person, is he going to be okay?
1: Yes, both instances last week.
2: And the child, too?
1: Yes.
0: Yeah.
2: Wow.
0: And what a cool story. That young man who was able to jump in and help like that deserves a whole lot of credit. And
2: hope he gets it.
0: A few years, maybe he'll have an interest in the fire service.
1: Yeah, when he turns 19, we'll have an application ready.
2: That's right. And have him a trophy made. Avery Woolery was outside with his family when he spotted a man face down in the water. He just dove in. He said he was wearing goggles and some fins that didn't belong to him, but a friend lent them to him, and he said that, I love the quote here. Woolery said he was wearing goggles and flippers. I was going down under with my goggles, the flippers that my friend Landon let me use. Thanks, Landon. I have to shout out to him for letting me use him, because if it weren't for those things, I probably would not have been able to grab him in time. And he also did a shout out to somebody else. This is a nice kid.
0: That's fantastic.
2: He didn't want to take total credit for it. And that's he would make a good firefighter.
0: Absolutely.
2: As you said, we need to recruit this guy in a few years. He's 12 now. What do you have to be, 19?
0: 19.
1: Okay.
2: Well, again, just every day kind of what you guys do, and it always blows me away. We're going to take a break, 859-253-5959. That's our phone line. Emily is on the phone this morning, so if you want to call, you're welcome to, or you can send a text, same number, 859-253-5959. That is our Stuttgart Motors text line. Our question of the day, should Republicans in Congress pursue legislation to amend the Constitution to the end of birthright citizenship? You tell us at WBLKAM.com, and then you can tune in for the results with Cruiser and Crew this afternoon between 3 and 6 o'clock. Three-day forecast, going to be much cooler, still fairly high humidity, so muggy, but not nearly as bad as last week, and a chance of rain that doesn't get too serious until about Thursday or Friday. 30% chance today, and 80s all week, by the way. Then a 30% chance of rain tonight, low of about 69. A 40% chance of showers, and that's tomorrow, 85 Wednesday. Slight chance, they say, and 88. Then Thursday, a 50-50 chance. That's when it gets a little more serious. A high of 88. And then Friday, forget about it. Showers and a possibility of a thunderstorm, 87. And on Saturday, showers likely and the possibility of a thunderstorm, and 85. And right now we have mostly cloudy skies out there and 72 at your official weather station, 97.3 FM, WVLK. 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
15: Got a fire chief in the studio with us, with Assistant Fire Chief Shane Pointer, Jason Wells, and Michael. Good morning, Mike.
17: Morning, Jack. I had a question for your guests this morning.
15: Yep.
17: I wondered whether they felt like physical prowess was the most important trait that a firefighter should have, or whether it was, I guess it was call it a mental acuity to want to aid people. I can see pluses and minuses for both sides. If you really want to help people, but you aren't physically fit, that's going to hamper your ability. But if you're physically fit, but you don't really care about the people that might be trapped by fire, that's going to affect your ability as well.
18: So,
19: good question, Michael.
18: That is an excellent question. Thank you so much for bringing that up. So I talk to a lot of people who are interested in becoming firefighters, whether it's at a school or various things. And I get the question a lot, what's more important? Do I need to be physically prepared or academically prepared for the academy? And my response is always that we have our own training academy that has some of the most phenomenal instructors anywhere in the country. And if you come in and you're not super physically fit, our folks can help you prepare for that. And conversely, if you come in and you're not super strong academically, our folks can help you prepare for that. But what I can't give somebody is attitude. And so if you come to the table with a good attitude and a desire to help people, then that will overcome anything else. Because, again, we can teach everything that they need to know.
17: That's sort of what I thought, because I thought that if you come into a job, no matter what job it is, if you have a positive attitude, you can probably bring yourself physically around to being able to do that job. But if you don't care, it doesn't matter how good a shape you're in. You can be an Olympic athlete, and if you don't have the mindset of, I want to help people, there's not a whole lot that can be done for you.
18: You That's are true. Spot on, sir.
15: Thank you, Mike. Appreciate the call. Let's turn our attention here to Chief Pointer for a minute or two or three or four. Let's talk about safety when it comes to summertime. First of all, heat.
20: Okay, so yeah, summertime, this is really when school's out, everybody wants to get out and start having fun, having a good time, but we want to make sure everyone is safe in doing that. So we'll talk about heat safety first. If you're outside, especially last week, we had the heat warning in place. Heat index was very high. So hydration is key on those days. If you're outside working, playing, stay hydrated, mainly with water, but some type of electrolytes and water to stay hydrated. Take breaks in the shade during the hottest part of the day. If you're outside working in the yard, mowing the grass, tending to your garden, take breaks during the hottest part of the day. Do that work in the morning or in the early evenings. Watch for heat exhaustion, dizziness, nausea, heavy sweating. If you notice those symptoms, cool off right away. And then heat stroke is the main medical emergency with
15: that one will kill you.
20: That one will kill you if you don't address it quickly. So if you or someone you're around is confused, stops sweating, becomes unresponsive, call 911 immediately. That's very important.
15: Okay. How about grilling? I have a personal experience with a relative whose house burned to the ground last weekend because of a gas grill that started a fire that ended up starting, you know, it seems like those things are usually chain reaction, aren't they?
20: That does. So yeah. Your grill is usually set on a piece of the house like the deck or anything like that that is highly flammable. So with grills, when we start grilling in the summer, always make sure they're 10 feet away from your house or anything that can be burned.
15: 10 feet away, okay.
20: 10 feet away. Never leave a grill unattended, gas or charcoal. And the first time you start that grill during the summer season, if it's a propane, always check the tanks and hoses to make sure there's no propane leaks, because that could be very dangerous also if you have a leak and go to start that grill. And really the biggest fire potential and cause that we see throughout the summers is disposal of ashes from coals. We see a lot of fires during the summer that you think the coals are cool enough, you put them in your Herbie, and they're still hot enough to catch that plastic on fire. So always
15: check. If your Herbie's in your garage.
20: Or next to your house.
15: Next to your house, yeah.
20: Very dangerous.
15: Yeah.
20: So always make sure those coals are cooled off before you put them in your Herbie. And then remember, if you live in an apartment, state fire code prevents any grills on balconies.
15: Oh.
20: So that is an important.
15: That makes sense. Mm-hmm. What about, you said grills on wooden decks. Do you think it's a bad idea?
20: If you have that attended when you're using it, and you have a water source nearby, you can mitigate that, but you have to be extra cautious with that.
15: Okay. Well, that makes sense to me. When we come back, we're going to talk about other hazards, including the water, and we already have, unfortunately, some specific things that we've already talked about. So if you want to get on with us, 859-253-5959. That is our phone line. It's also our Stuttgart Motors text line. And we will take a break, get an update from Fox News Radio, and we'll be right back.
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15: Well, the Reds had a good day yesterday. They lost the first two to the Orioles, but won yesterday by a score of 3-2. It's 9:30.
16: Fox News, I'm Therese Crowley. President Trump rings the opening bells of the New York Stock Exchange and the NASDAQ to herald the Trump Savings Accounts for American Babies. Launching a very busy week, he heads for Turkey later for the NATO summit with allies who are not helpful on Iran. While the streets of Iran echo with death to America chants at their extended July 4th funeral for the Ayatollah killed in the U.S.-Israel airstrikes, Prime Minister Benjamin Netanyahu tells Fox.
19: I think that if the Iranian people were given a chance, they'd throw these bums out. And I think we have to recognize that. They are not America's friend, and we should not let them have nuclear weapons.
16: Accused Charlie Kirk assassin Tyler Robinson in his Provo, Utah preliminary hearing today. 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
21: We've got some fairly typical summertime weather on the way through the middle of the week. Monday, Tuesday, and Wednesday, partly sunny skies with scattered showers and storms likely, mainly in the afternoon, early evening, diminishing as the sun sets and highs right around normal in the mid to upper 80s. More widespread showers and storms later in the week. I'm meteorologist Tom Ackerman with your LEX 18 Storm Tracker forecast on Lexington's news, traffic, and weather station, 97.3 FM, WVLK.
15: 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As we check Lexington traffic from the Scheller Automotive Traffic Center, once again, here's MJ.
22: We have got a non-injury collision that's inbound Nicholasville Road at Canary Road. That does have the right lane blocked. And we still have that traffic advisory for Ironworks Pike between Newtown Pike and Russell Cave Road. You've got one lane blocked near Mount Horeb Pike due to damaged electric poles as a result of a collision. I'm MJ, and that's your traffic.
15: And we're back. Talking about summer safety with two great representatives from the Lexington Fire Department, the Chief Jason Wells and Assistant Chief Shane Pointer. If you have a question, a comment, a story, we would love to hear it. 859-253-5959. Here's a couple of texts real quick. Went walking yesterday morning and there was a road in Lansdowne that had a wheelbarrow full of used and empty firework containers. The street was covered with debris. Does anyone police that?
18: So I know that Chief Weathers and I stay in very close contact, well, year-round, but particularly around big events. And I did talk to him just before the 4th, and they were putting on extra patrols, but always have to be careful to recognize the fact that the city is 285 square miles, And there are not enough police officers, you know, in the state, much less the city, to be able to be everywhere all at once. So they do the best they can, and we are thankful for them, but it's tough to police.
15: I'll give you a hint, though, that I've discovered since I have the mayor on once a month. If you will call 311, I believe you will find that that will be taken care of post haste. Every time I've called 311 for anything, you know, they get the job done. You don't even have to call the police department. Call 311.
18: They do a fantastic job.
15: They really do. All right. Police and fire, they are running into what the rest of us run away from. I thank them for their service. I thank them for, and I hope they get to go home every night to be with their families. And I also thank their families too. That's a really good point. Your families deserve a lot of credit for letting you go out there and risk your neck to save lives.
20: Yes. Well, our families understand the amount of training we go through.
15: Yeah.
20: To be able to do that. So we ensure that all of our firefighters get the highest level of training to be able to do this job. And that's what allows us to do that.
18: Yeah. We're super, super grateful. You know, behind every firefighter is a family at home that's really looking out for them, supporting them. And you know, we have tough days, and sometimes they're the safety net when we come home.
15: Yeah.
18: But real quick about that text message that you got, you know, I've said for a lot of reasons that I'm the luckiest fire chief anywhere in the country. One reason that we've talked about before is the incredible partnership that we have with public safety, and, you know, just being able to call Commissioner Armstrong or the mayor or Chief Weathers or any of our public safety directors. We have such a remarkable relationship. The other reason that I'm so fortunate is the incredible support that we have from our community. I could not work in a better city, to have the community that we have that's always looking out for us.
15: I think that's great. Now, do you guys, while you're having lunch somewhere, sometimes have somebody pick up your check? Does that ever happen?
18: Sometimes we do. That always embarrassed the heck out of me.
15: Does it?
18: I feel like we ought to be buying, you know, somebody else's lunch. But
15: yeah,
18: it, you know, it's
15: I bet you don't
18: kind.
15: Get that as much as the police department, and you deserve it as much.
18: Well, you know,
15: I don't care if it embarrasses you or not. If I see you out eating, I'm going to pay for your lunch.
18: You're
15: as long as you're not eating too much.
18: Well, that's part of the problem.
15: I'll check and see what you're eating first. Men versus women as a vocation. I know you try to be equal in everything. Is there an equal opportunity for women in the service?
18: Well, we work very hard to try to make sure that there is. One of the things I think that has hurt us over the years, when it comes to having, you know, more equal numbers of men and women on the job, is that historically it was very male. And so, you know, if you are a young girl and you see a fire truck that only has men on it, there's sort of this stigma that
15: right.
18: you couldn't
15: it's
18: do the job.
15: Men, yeah.
18: But, you know, for decades now, we have had incredible women who have come on the job and shown that absolutely they're capable of doing the job and doing it very well.
15: What is the percentage that
18: we're at about 5%. Of the workforce.
15: How does that compare nationwide? Is that about
18: just a smidge higher than national average?
15: Okay,
18: national
15: good.
18: Average is about 4.5.
15: I know the physical testing, agility and all that is extremely hard. And, you know, whether you want to admit it or not, men are more prone to be able to do that than women. It's the same test though, isn't it?
18: Oh, 100% the same test. And you know, what we find is it's just physiologically men tend to have more upper body strength. Women are very strong in the legs and hips area. So, you know, there's ways of completing all of these tasks that allow individuals to just use their strengths and do good. I'll tell you what, as a somebody who is now over 50, it is a young person's game. We take the same physical every year.
15: It gets harder every year.
18: More and more difficult.
15: And you have to do it with equipment on and carrying a hose and all
18: absolutely.
15: That jazz. I remember when the training facility was over on Old Frankfort. Is it still?
18: Yes, sir.
15: But you had a 3 or 4 story building over there that you tore down a few years ago.
18: Yes. So that building was concrete construction. And so it was torn down several years ago and then replaced with a more modern metal clad structure.
15: Oh, okay. Oh, so there is one there.
18: Yes, sir.
15: You have to have that, I guess, to do all the stuff. Yes. What? Tell me, if a person out there wanted to be a firefighter, male or female, how do you do it?
18: Well, I think the number one thing that you do is go to the city's website and put in a position interest form.
15: Okay.
18: And, in this day and age of internet search and YouTube and all of those things, there are tons of videos to help you walk through. But we do have a couple of folks in our department who specialize in recruitment and hiring. So we can put you in contact with those folks. And 859-231-5600 is our admin line, and we can get you in touch with a recruiter.
15: How are you doing strength-wise?
18: We're very good. What's our current strength, Chief?
20: We're at 617 right now, 617 members. We have an authorized strength of 635.
15: Wow. That's good. That's pretty close to full strength.
20: Yeah, that's.
15: And you got classes that are continually coming in.
20: Yes, we just graduated a class in June and anticipate a class later this year.
15: Good. Well, you can always use more qualified people. I know that. What about people that transfer in from other departments?
18: So, we have batted that around the best way to handle that. We love when we get people who apply and come in with experience. They typically come to us with a little bit more background in the fire service, but we want everybody to go through our full academy because there are certain things that we do here in Lexington that other places may not do. So our expectation is that everybody goes through our full academy.
15: I think you'd have to do that to make sure that everybody's on the same page.
18: Absolutely.
15: Because somebody else could have been trained differently.
18: Right? Absolutely. We have a knowledge of what our residents expect.
15: How long is the educational part?
20: We have a 28-week academy, and that includes all of their firefighter training and their EMT training. So when they graduate from the academy, they're a professional certified state firefighter and a national registered EMT.
15: And how many I'm really putting you on the line here, I know you know. How many fire stations do we have in Lexington?
18: There are 24 fire stations spread out through Lexington. They are based on call volume and geography. So out in the country where there's less calls, less density, there's not as many, but they are spaced out to make sure that we have an adequate response.
15: And you guys just bought some new equipment, didn't you? Some new trucks?
18: It's about three to four year delivery time on fire apparatus.
15: You mentioned
18: these
15: that
18: days.
15: The last time you were here.
18: So we have a smattering of equipment that is kind of slowly coming in.
15: Okay. Yes. 3 years.
18: Yes.
15: And the equipment is expensive.
18: It's extremely expensive. We are expecting possibly next week, maybe this week, three new engine companies to come be delivered.
15: Oh, that's wow. That's huge.
18: Yes, sir.
15: Now, is it getting better? Is the equipment getting better? Ooh. Safer?
18: Certainly safer. Absolutely. Safety standards these days are incredible. We could have a conversation about the benefits or drawbacks of the technology that's on some of this stuff, but it's just like your personal car. Sure. You know, they're computers with four wheels.
15: Yeah.
18: Sometimes six or eight wheels.
15: Yeah, yeah. Well, I can imagine. So that's a lot of equipment. Do you retire the old equipment when the new stuff comes in, I assume?
18: When a new piece of equipment comes in, the equipment that it replaces will get moved to a reserve status typically. So it will serve as a backup because, these things do have preventative maintenance. Sometimes they break down. So we want to make sure that we have a percentage of the fleet that's still kept to the side for reserve use. But then those old reserve trucks, once they get about 30 years on them or so, it's time to surplus them and get them out.
15: So the life expectancy is about 30 years?
18: Yeah, 15 years or so frontline use and then another.
15: I know you guys work tirelessly at having the absolute cleanest vehicle that you'll ever find. What about the guts of the thing? Do you have also mechanics that are constantly working on the
18: We are right. so fortunate that we have our own internal fleet maintenance
15: you do.
18: Section. Yeah,
15: okay.
18: And those folks are unbelievable. They do such a good job and probably don't get the props that they deserve.
15: Well, that's good to know because there might be somebody out there that's gone through training to be a mechanic and they love the fire department, but they don't want to, you know, jump on the truck. They'd rather work on the truck.
18: Absolutely.
15: That's interesting.
18: Those folks are wonderful.
15: Are they all diesel?
18: All of our heavy fleet is diesel. Yes.
15: Yeah. Is that most of it?
18: Yes. You'll see the Suburbans and the pickup trucks.
15: Right, right.
18: But anything heavy is diesel.
15: All right. Let's take our final time out here. 859-253-5959. You guys are great. Chief Jason Wells from the Lexington Fire Department, Assistant Chief Shane Pointer, and summer safety is our subject. Did we get to water safety? We didn't get there. We're going to do that as soon as we get back, I promise, Shane. 859-253-5959. You know, I'm getting older and forgetful in my old age. Here's the three-day forecast for Lexington and Central Kentucky. 30% chance of showers today, 87. I'm going to give you the shortened version tonight. That rain chance continues, 69 tomorrow, 86, 88 on Wednesday. Thursday, a 50% chance of rain and 88. And then Friday, we're just going to get hit with showers and thunderstorms. Now, that's pretty far out, so that could change. High of 87. Showers and thunderstorms on Saturday as well, and a high of 85. But I'm loving the 80s, I'll tell you that. We're not even there yet. Right now in Lexington, we have, well, I lied to you. Let's see, are we up to 80? We're at 76, going up pretty fast. Mostly cloudy, 76 at your official weather station, 97.3 FM, WVLK, and 590 AM.
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15: Let me ask you if this has ever happened to you. I hope it hasn't, but if you're having trouble with your air conditioning system or your heating system in the wintertime, for that matter, and you call a company to come look at it, and you can tell just by the look on their face, they're going to try to sell you new equipment. 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Back with our fire chief, Jason Wells, and one of our assistant chiefs. How many assistant chiefs do you have?
18: I have four.
15: Okay. One of our assistant chiefs is with us, and that's Shane Pointer. And I promised that we would talk about water safety, and we didn't get to it, but it's too important to pass up.
20: Definitely is. Definitely is. After we had a couple of incidents last week,
15: yes.
20: A couple of near drownings, we want to talk about water safety.
15: Yes.
20: So the first thing is, on the fire department, we always operate in pairs as a team of two. When we go into a dangerous situation, there's always two of us. You should treat going into the pool the same way. You never swim alone. You always swim with another person or have another person around, so you're not in that pool by yourself if an emergency comes up. If you've got small children around the pool, always keep them within arm's reach. Even if they know how to swim, make sure you're keeping aware of them and know their location in the pool. If you're on open water, even if you're a strong swimmer, always wear a life jacket. So that's very important. And then,
15: and they make them that aren't so cumbersome as the old ones.
20: They do.
15: And we told you, we had the Coast Guard guy here last week, and he said the people complain that they can't get a tan. Well, let's talk about which is more important, you know.
20: Yeah.
15: Sorry.
20: And then alcohol when you're swimming. If any alcohol around, if you're supervising swimmers or swimming yourself, limit the alcohol consumption, because you have slower reaction times that can affect your ability to stay afloat yourself or help someone if they get in trouble.
15: Well, if you think that it never happens, you had two close ones last week, and we've still got one missing down at Lake Harrington. So, yeah. Here's a text. Is there a way to turn in or recycle propane tanks for the grill? I tried to take an empty one to return it, but they said you could only exchange it, I guess, at these retail places. Mm. What do you do with a propane tank? Do you know? I think we may have just stumped them.
20: Yeah. They have. I would call 311 might be a good call for that, to speak with someone, maybe transfer to waste management, see if there is a proper way to dispose of that.
15: Yeah.
1: I think that's probably a good idea.
15: Yeah, and I guess people just usually trade them in when they're empty because they're going to still use the grill. But if you wanted just to get rid of the thing, yeah, that's a very good question. What are we missing, Chief? We've covered a lot of ground this morning. Anything? We got about 3 minutes left.
1: You know, we have covered a lot of ground, and I just want to reiterate how much I appreciate you and allowing us the opportunity to come on here and get our messages out. We talk about a lot of different topics, but we have to be partners in this. And,
15: right.
1: And certainly you're a great partner. We work for a great community, and we're fortunate to be able to do what we do, but we want everybody to stay safe and have a happy, wonderful summer.
15: It's an honor for me, for sure. And what about your connection with other departments in the area? That's kind of important to have a nice relationship there too, isn't it?
1: It really is. And you know, one of the things that I'm super, super fortunate is to have so many good communities around us and departments around
15: good
1: us.
15: Fire department.
1: You know, we can call, we can email, we can text, and we know that they're just a phone call away if we need something, and likewise, they know that we're available if they need us.
15: And I know if there are disasters, you guys respond even if it's out of Fayette County.
1: We do, with the permission of the mayor, and assuming that we have enough resources left in Fayette County to accomplish what we need to accomplish. We were recently in Madison County to assist with some of the things that were going on there.
15: Is that a water?
1: Yes.
15: Yeah.
1: Yes.
15: Because you guys have some nice equipment for that and some well-trained people for that.
18: We're very, very fortunate here to have those resources and even enough resources that we can send some out and still be prepared here.
15: Okay. That's why I was a little bit surprised when I heard they called in Ohio to help with the thing at Harrington, but then it makes sense.
20: That piece of specialized equipment.
15: Specialized equipment that you don't have here. Maybe that's something we can get later.
18: Who knows?
15: Tell the folks what it is again that weren't listening earlier.
20: It was an underwater drone.
15: Underwater drone.
20: That can go deeper than our divers can go.
15: I bet that's an expensive piece of equipment. But
18: I would suspect it is. Yeah. I haven't been on Amazon looking for one, but I bet you it is.
15: Well, and you've got divers, but at the same time, you know, we've got waters in Kentucky that you wouldn't want them diving in, and they wouldn't be able to see anything anyway. But that's right. Guys, I want to thank you both. It was nice meeting you, Shane.
20: Nice to meet you,
15: You're
20: too.
15: Welcome to come back anytime.
20: Thank you.
15: And as always, an honor and a privilege to have you with us, Chief Wells.
18: My pleasure, Jack. Thank you.
15: And stay with us because we have an update coming up at the top of the hour, Fox News Radio. And I hope you have a good day. It's going to be a nice, not-so-muggy day like it's been in the last few days. So go out there and enjoy it, but do it safely. And we will be back here and do this all over again tomorrow. At 6:05 Central.
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19: 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I'm Chris Foster of Fox News. 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
21: Ring the bell, Mr. President.
19: After President Trump in the Oval Office rings the opening bell to start the trading day on Wall Street to celebrate the Treasury Department's launch of Trump accounts, July 4th, investment accounts for children.
22: We're giving this money to children so they can have a good life.
19: They're for kids born between 2005 and 2025 and 2028, started with $1,000 from the federal government, then up to $5,000 a year in other contributions after that to age 18. Fox confirms that President Trump called soccer's governing body FIFA's president to intervene, and an automatic ban for Team USA's top scorer for tonight's match against Belgium is overturned on review. But now the Belgians are appealing that decision. Flo Balogun was ejected during the last match after stepping on an opponent's ankle.
23: After receiving the red card, Balogun was supposed to miss Monday night's game. The Belgian Soccer Federation is, quote, astonished by FIFA's decision to suspend the ban, citing Article 27 of its disciplinary code. They continued, it's in, quote, direct contradiction of the competition regulations. Jay Berman, Fox News.
19: Prosecutors in Utah today start presenting evidence against Tyler Robinson. Conservative activist Charlie Kirk's accused murderer, for a judge to determine if there's enough evidence to proceed with a trial.
25: Family from both sides of this case will come face to face inside the courtroom, sitting just across the aisle from each other. And for the first time since her husband's assassination, Erica Kirk will put her eyes on the man she thinks is responsible. And just this morning, the Kirk family released a statement ahead of today's critical hearing, saying this in part, Charlie was a beloved husband, son, brother, friend, and father. Every court proceeding serves as a painful reminder of his death and the loss that has irrevocably impacted our lives in the lives of his children.
19: It's Fox's Chandley Painter in Provo, Utah. 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
26: We've got some fairly typical summertime weather on the way through the middle of the week. Monday, Tuesday, and Wednesday, partly sunny skies with scattered showers and storms likely, mainly in the afternoon, early evening, diminishing as the sun sets and highs right around normal in the mid to upper 80s. More widespread showers and storms later in the week. I'm meteorologist Tom Ackerman with your LEX 18 Storm Tracker forecast on Lexington's news, traffic, and weather station, 97.3 FM, WVLK.
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0: A better life with Dr. Sanjay Gupta.
1: Osteoporosis affects millions of people in the United States and around the world. It's a disease that basically causes someone's bones to become weak, brittle, and porous, which can increase their risk of fractures. Now, the good news here is there are things you can do other than, or in addition to, taking medications to prevent fractures before it's too late. One is to up your intake of calcium and vitamin D. You also want to eat more protein. One functional medicine dietitian told us that that helps build muscle, and if you're building muscle strength, then you are also building bone strength. You want to be mindful of your workouts. The best ways to build bone density, one therapist told us, are going to be resistance exercises like lifting weights, and also exercises that make your bones take a bit of an impact, such as jumping or even running, just loading the bones a little bit more. I'm Dr. Sanjay Gupta, helping you live a better life.
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0: John Wayne. No, you hadn't mentioned that, no. And sure enough, we pulled up to her house, and out in his front yard with a garden hose is John Wayne himself. John Wayne, I'm like, oh, I guess you're in a pretty good neighborhood then. And behind John Wayne's house, you could see what looked like a U.S. Navy minesweeper ship. And it was a U.S. Navy minesweeper ship because when he was making the movie In Harm's Way, I think it was In Harm's Way, he bought a Navy ship and he turned it into his yacht, his personalized yacht, because he's John Wayne. You know, and his yacht was a World War II minesweeper because, you know, he had money and he's John Wayne. And that was great stuff. So Newport Beach, pretty nice. Now, the thing is, the headline out of Newport Beach from the Los Angeles Times for the 4th of July is fireworks and fights, colon. They love their colons. Hundreds arrested at 4th of July celebration in Newport Beach. And it's not because they were, you know, drinking or smoking pot or something. It turned into a riot because 4th of July celebrations on the Newport Beach Peninsula devolved into chaos with illegal fireworks, street fights, looting, and more than 400, mostly young people, arrested within 36 hours. Mostly young people, but some were crusty old people, too. City officials enforced the Not in Newport zero tolerance crackdown, tripling fines in designated safety zones, and threatened one strike permit revocations for short-term rentals tied to unruly holiday crowds. I guess you go down and rent a house and bring all your gang members down and screw the place up. The 4th of July celebration erupted into chaos in Newport Beach. Isn't that amazing? Leading to more than 400 arrests by local law enforcement. Man, it's the first time that's ever happened in Newport Beach. Officers were dispatched to the Newport Peninsula around 7 p.m. Saturday on the 4th of July, following reports that large crowds were lighting fireworks and fighting, per the city news service. I haven't even gotten to the mass shooting in New York yet, but the Democrats, they... You know, they know how to celebrate. They know what a holiday is for. We're at 888-630-9625. Most Americans were normal over the weekend, but Democrats, I think, are violently, criminally insane. At least that's what all the indicators are.
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0: Right now, again, it was a holiday, so the Democrats had to commit a lot of violence and so on. And had 400 arrested in Newport Beach and dozens shot in Chicago and mass shooting in New York at a backyard barbecue, children shot targeting the baby. But let me go to this, because flying into Midway Airport in Chicago, Illinois, an airliner, I believe it was a Delta airliner, coming in loaded with people, was fired at from the ground using mortars with fireworks. And listen to the airline pilot where this Delta airline going in at 200 feet on approach to the runway at Midway Airport in Chicago.
18: And there are multiple homes near the approach end shooting off fireworks, runway 48 clear to land.
19: Just heard the bang on the plane, so we'll have to take a look at it once we get to the gate.
20: But it was just the mortar that went off underneath, but definitely felt a big bang.
0: Yes, the plane was hit. They're using mortars to blast fireworks into air traffic coming into Midway Airport in Chicago, a major international airport, and an airliner coming in because, you know, Democrats, they, and if it had gone into the engine, if one of the, they've got fireworks being blasted from homes on the ground near the end of the runway at Midway Airport, blasting fireworks into the bottom of the airplane. They heard the boom from at least one hit the airplane.
1: This is the Chris Plant Show. We've got some fairly typical summertime weather on the way through the middle of the week. Monday, Tuesday, and Wednesday, partly sunny skies with scattered showers and storms likely, mainly in the afternoon, early evening, diminishing as the sun sets and highs right around normal in the mid to upper 80s. More widespread showers and storms later in the week. I'm meteorologist Tom Ackerman with your LEX 18 Storm Tracker forecast on Lexington's news, traffic, and weather station, 97.3 FM, WVLK.
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22: A better life with Dr. Sanjay Gupta.
23: Colleague of mine went to a meeting of the primetime seniors the other week. There are programs like this all over the country for people in their 60s, 70s, 80s, and beyond to stay active. It's not just something to keep older folks busy. It helps to keep their bodies in shape and their brains sharp. Showing up with a good attitude is a must, and research shows that having the right mindset actually does lead to better physical aging. So if you need some suggestions to boost your positivity, experts we talked to recommended focusing on goals, which can boost your confidence. Practice gratitude, they said. One of the seniors my colleague met told her that just waking up in the morning is, quote, better than the alternative. That's true. Focus on the things you can control. Diet and exercise, and very importantly, surround yourself with positive people, because that can be contagious. I'm Dr. Sanjay Gupta, helping you live a better life.
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0: the Gulf. And one of my tours is I was in Kuwait as a Navy advisor, and I have pretty close contact with my Kuwaiti counterparts. And one of them told me that he used to put on a dirty dish dash and then jump on a dhow and go over to Bushehr just to see what was going on. And he used to tell me that the one of the things is once they got close enough, they'd get shaken down by the IRGCN. And then when they pulled into port, they'd be shaken down by the port director. And then they'd get shaken down by the pier to unload their cargo. So he says the whole place was totally corrupt.
1: Yeah.
0: And then another one that they brought up was that, people tried to bring up the fact that when the Shah was in charge, his secret police were really bad. But he says once the Islamic guys took over, they made the Shah's guys like a bunch of Boy Scouts as to how much, as far as informants and stuff like that. So he says, yeah, life was a lot tougher after the Ayatollah took over. So I'd like to pass that on.
1: Yeah, well, the Shah was, in the scheme of things, an enlightened Westerner who embraced Western civilization, allowed women to go to colleges and to work and to not cover up their entire bodies in the medieval Islamist way. The Shah was comparatively enlightened and modern, and the Democrats couldn't stand for that, could they? Tim, I bet you got a lot of stories, a lot more stories to tell, I'm guessing, don't you?
0: Yeah, 30 years on active duty, and I did some enlisted time, too. So I've been around since Carter days, put that way.
1: Wow, started enlisted. And you said you left commander, is that what you said?
0: Yep, 26 years.
1: Very cool, very cool. That is great. Saluting you. Sounds like fun stuff, too. Great adventure on the high seas. Great United States Navy, man. Thank you, Tim. Great stuff.
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1: All right, I have a court case going on in the Charlie Kirk assassination in Utah. Keeping an eye on that. But let me share this story with you out of Pennsylvania. It's the Keystone State, you know. Pennsylvania State Trooper Michael Pahira. Pahira, P-A-H-I-R-A. Michael Pahira killed by Haitian illegal immigrant truck driver in crash. Now, the Democrats arranged for this, and here's how. A Pennsylvania state trooper was killed by an illegal immigrant trucker who entered the country under the Biden administration and obtained a commercial driver's license from Massachusetts while refusing to leave the country. Trooper Michael E. Pahira, 44, actually, Michael E. Pahira Jr., 44 years old, was inspecting a semi-truck on Interstate 81 at about 7 p.m. on Wednesday when a truck went off the roadway and hit the first vehicle, creating a domino effect, striking the officer and killing him. And, you know, the Democrats and the media, they're covering the Ayatollah's funeral, but not the funeral of a Pennsylvania state trooper killed by an illegal alien.
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22: We've got some fairly typical summertime weather on the way through the middle of the week. Monday, Tuesday, and Wednesday, partly sunny skies with scattered showers and storms likely, mainly in the afternoon, early evening, diminishing as the sun sets and highs right around normal in the mid to upper 80s. More widespread showers and storms later in the week. Meteorologist Tom Ackerman with your LEX 18 Storm Tracker forecast on Lexington's News Traffic and Weather Station, 97.3 FM, WVLK.
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0: And we have returned. Let me, I see a funny one on the board here. Let's go to St. Louis, Missouri, and talk to Michael, calling from St. Louis. Michael, you're on the Chris Plant Show.
1: Hi, good morning, Chris. I must tell you, I was here on the 4th of July, and I opened up my social media, and I see that King Charles sent a message to me and the rest of the citizens of the United States claiming a happy 250th, that we're super close, we're great friends, we got another 250 years to go. But in the message, he used a graphic American flag, and they added an extra stripe to the flag, so it's not even our flag anymore. I looked at that, I said, something's wrong. And they added an extra white stripe to the U.S. flag. So we now have 14 stripes on Old Glory, on our Independence Day. That's what the king said. So, wow.
0: Southern white...
1: Poverty Law Center could call that hate speech.
0: Yeah, I think they could. Southern Poverty Law. We're supposed to call it the SPLC, because we got to abbreviate everything that the Democrats gift us. And you're right. I looked it up, and it's true. His Royal Majesty's official diplomatic statement to the American people displayed a star-spangled banner with 14 stripes. 14 stripes. And I saw you on the board, and Jeff mentioned, I say, you know, Michael says 14 stripes. I said, well, so I had to go look it up real quick. But it's true. They're silly British people, and they're silly Knigets. You know, the silly Knigets of the English royal family. That's Monty Python for knights. You know, Knigets. Knights. The French.
1: I love it.
0: Call them Knigets.
1: So yeah, but circumference. Yeah.
0: 14 stripes, and the extra one is white, which the Southern Poverty Law Center could say is white supremacy, right? Symbolic of white supremacy. As now the white stripes are dominant on the flag and superior, therefore, white supremacy.
1: So, Chris, can you hear me okay?
0: Yes, sir, I can.
1: So I did a little digging to find out if any other kings had augmented official like flags or heraldry. And it turns out at the start of the Hundred Years' War, the British king at the time added a fleur-de-lis to his banner, intending on conquering France, and that started the Hundred Years' War. So signaling from kings is not uncommon. You know what I'm saying?
0: So you think it was a deliberate move by King Charles III and that he's messing with us? So he wants to mess with Trump? Is that what you're saying?
1: Yeah. Now, I'll tell you, this could be retribution, because twice already this year, when King Charles was in the United States, they flew the flag of Australia for him by accident over in Virginia. And then later they flew the Union Jack upside down. So I believe we're in a like diplomatic soft tennis match where we just received a hot serve.
0: Wow.
1: And I did call. I got to tell you, I felt so moved by this. I called the State Department on Sunday on their long three-day weekend, trying to get somebody in the federal government on a Sunday. I got through, and I told them about this. And then I endeavored to try Buckingham Palace. And I actually got through, and I spoke to the king's media rep. And I told her, and she couldn't believe it. She was like waiting for the next, you know, statement, like, gotcha. But I didn't. I just informed them, and she seemed somewhat grateful and got off the phone in a hurry. So that's my story.
0: Wow. That's amazing. Wow. Good hard work by you. I got to tell you, that's not how that story normally ends. I got a hold of somebody, and she was actually helpful. The story never ends that way. So you've produced a miracle, I think. You might be
1: ready for the end of the story. Can I tell you one more thing?
0: You bet.
1: Kind of going off the Hundred Years' War example, where a king might add something to tell you what he intends.
0: Yeah.
1: It turns out there was a 14th colony in play, and the founding fathers have a lot of quotes about this. And honest to goodness, it could be a play for Nova Scotia, right, to represent the colony we didn't get because they were ready to bail with us. And it turns out there's all kinds of academic material on Nova Scotia. So that means New Scotland. And I think about the timing when a king would make an overture for a play on a colony. And then right at the same time, we have the Scottish Army here for FIFA, right? So we have the Scottish Army storming around the continent. We have a king kind of overturing for New Scotland. I don't know what's going on here, but it's intriguing to me.
0: That's fun stuff. I got to tell you, if we got to let the White House know, because President Trump could say that this is a wink and a nod from King Charles III to the United States that we should take Greenland.
1: Or Alberta, or both, right? Yeah.
0: Maybe just Canada. Canada, would be our biggest state. It would take over Alaska as our biggest state. And we could tell the Canadians to leave, but just make it a big cornfield.
1: If there's going to be a war, let it begin here, right? This is the White Stripe War.
0: Why do we have to keep going on these far-off lands for war? The Democrats are probably working to fix that now. They're truly amazing. Uh-huh. I got to tell you, Michael, that's fun stuff. I was unaware of this until you called in, and it's another thing to make fun of the silly English people about. They won that soccer game. You've been watching any of these soccer games?
1: I caught half of it, and I went to bed, but they seemed pretty aggressive on the pitch, so to speak, and
0: yeah,
1: I thought
0: pitch.
1: They would win, but they did win. That's awesome.
0: Yeah, they call
1: so
0: it a
1: continue
0: pitch.
1: Continue with the flag issue while they're in playing in the media. Here's the English team with their little fancy flag with one extra white stripe. We should probably bring it up.
0: Exactly. I think so. I think we should,
1: we
0: should beat them on the soccer field, on the field of play, because of the insult by the Palace and King Chuck. We call him Chuck around here.
1: But King historically, Chuck. It's the French who flew the white, you know, the white flag. So maybe it portends poorly for them because they're the white flag nation.
0: Yeah, that's true. Yeah. Their flag is well known as the white flag, the flag of surrender, the Arc de Surrender in Paris. It's a beautiful arch, the Arc de Surrender. Great stuff. All right, Michael, really fun. Glad that you called in with that good stuff.
1: Happy 250th, Chris.
0: Yeah, thank you, buddy. Thanks, Michael. That's good. That's good fun. And I was telling you about the illegal alien killing the state trooper in Pennsylvania, and I think that I didn't give the complete Democrat story in this whole thing, but the Democrat Party is 100% responsible for the killing of this state trooper, Michael Pahira Jr. And the illegal alien from Haiti that came in and crashed, got a commercial driver's license because the Democrats give all the, you know, if we had 19 terrorists, they'd give them commercial driver's licenses today. But the trooper, Michael E. Pahira, 44 years old, junior, 44 years old, was inspecting a semi-truck on Interstate 81. And another truck went off the roadway and hit a first vehicle, creating a domino effect, a chain reaction, striking the officer and the state trooper there, Pahira. His car was parked behind the cab of a tractor trailer with its emergency lights on, and he was inspecting a vehicle parked on the right shoulder. And you know the thing about this in the second truck, and you know driven by a 33-year-old Michael Bon, 33-year-old, and it's B-O-N like French for good because he's from Haiti. Where barbecue is the head cannibal in charge of the cannibal gang in Haiti. And the Democrats say, hey, they got cannibals. You know, the Democrats have had some cannibals in their background, too. But the second truck driven by 33-year-old Michael Bon veered off the road, striking Pahira's side mirror before crashing into the other truck. Both truck cabs caught fire. It was a big blazing fire. Construction workers nearby saw the fire and the smoke and the wreck, and they raced over on foot to try to help the trooper who was pinned in there. And Trooper Pahira was rushed to a local hospital. He was pronounced dead at the scene. Now, Bon, the illegal alien truck driver, a native of Haiti, where barbecue is the head cannibal in charge of the cannibal gang there that the Democrats want. The Democrats want America to be more like Haiti, which is why they have literally brought in hundreds of thousands of Haitians and given them special protections, because the Democrats really want to be cannibals and anti-American. So Bon, a native of Haiti, had entered the United States through Fort Lauderdale Hollywood International Airport in July of 2024 while Joe Biden was president as a Customs and Border Protection parolee, because that's what the Democrats do with illegal aliens from places where cannibalism is common. He filed for temporary protected status, that TPS, got TPS, with U.S. Customs and Immigration Services in October of 2024. And then we had an election re-electing President Trump in November of 2024. But his application was denied. I wonder why it was denied. Probably the turnover of administrations. The Department of Homeland Security terminated his parole in June of 2025. Gee, what had happened in the meantime? President Trump took over and Joe Biden was gone, and issued a notice for him to leave the country, an order he did not obey and remained illegally in the U.S., living in Brockton, Mass. And during his time in the Bay State, they say, in Massachusetts, Bond, the illegal alien from Haiti, obtained a non-domiciled commercial driver's license from Massachusetts and began driving tractor trailers. He's non-domiciled, means he doesn't live there, but they're going to give him a commercial driver's license. And then he goes out and kills state troopers in Pennsylvania. And the filthy, rotten Democrats are responsible for every step of this. The ringing the dinner bell for Haiti because they want to get barbecue and the cannibals in here. And the gangs and Haiti, and literally more than 300,000 Haitians got special wave in from the Biden administration. So he first applied for his commercial driver's license March of 2025, still eligible to work in the U.S. under federal law because of the temporary protected status of the Democrats. Just amazing stuff. Then they renewed the license because it's Massachusetts, and Democrats love crime, and they love death, and they love murder. License was renewed in February of 2026 by the state of Massachusetts because of Democrats, and Pennsylvania State Trooper Michael Pahira Jr. His death is a horrific and terrible tragedy. We mourn him, and our thoughts are with the loved ones and fellow troopers, said a spokesperson for the state police there. Now, just amazing stuff. Mm-mm-mm. This defendant, the illegal alien from Haiti that killed the state trooper after being given special protected status and a commercial driver's license by Democrats everywhere, defendant should be prosecuted to the full extent of the law. Democrats would give him tenure at a university and have him drive students around in the back of his tractor trailer. Honestly, the non-domiciled commercial driver's license program is a federal program. This individual was ruled eligible, and just amazing stuff, appalling. And the Democrats, they think this is good. This is what President Trump is working hard to stop, and what the Democrats are angry about. Well, they're angry about everything, of course. Isn't that amazing? Mm-mm-mm. And they talked to his family. He's got parents. Oh, actually, they left this out of this story. But the state trooper, Pahira, who was killed by the illegal alien from Haiti, he had just moved back to his hometown because he wanted to be with his mother while his mother is fighting cancer. So he had just moved across state to be closer to mom, where mom lives and is fighting cancer, and he wanted to be close to mom when the Democrat-anointed illegal alien from Haiti, who may or may not be a cannibal and may or not be a gang member, and then he killed the state trooper with his commercial driver's license driving the truck. Aren't they special, these Democrats? Just amazing people. Mm-mm-mm. I am telling you. All right, let's go back to the telephones, Michael, because I like talking to the nice American people. Let's go to John calling from Kensington, Maryland. John, you're on the Chris Plante Show.
2: Oh, hi, Chris.
0: Hey, John.
2: You were talking about red state and blue state.
0: Yes, sir.
2: What I want to recommend is that the Republicans adopt the name Gold State. You know, gold medal, gold star, you know, the gold at Trump Tower.
0: Yeah, yeah.
2: I think a good color for the other side would be maybe pink because they dye their hair that color. Brown would be a good one, but I want to keep it classy.
0: Pink states and gold states. Pink states would be Democrat states. Gold states would be, in the time of Donald Trump, who likes gold on things, the Republican states would be gold states, and the Democrat states would be pink states.
2: or brown.
0: Or yeah, brown.
2: Whatever.
0: Or brown. Yeah, brown states. And in brown states, that's true, it has a less appealing, it's not as alluring as the blue states. They get the blue states, which is everybody's favorite color. Red is, red flag warning, red is a warning sign for everything. And the Democrats got to choose, so they corruptly, naturally, chose blue for themselves and red for pro-American people, knowing that the left is always red in every country in the world. Right, John? And now you think the Democrats will go for this idea?
2: Oh, the Democrats won't like it at all. That's not their... They like what they have right now. I'm sure they did test surveys to see what colors appeal and which ones don't. And,
0: yeah, you bet. You bet.
2: Red is like hot and... hot and intense, and blue is cool and calm.
0: Right.
2: They like that.
0: Right, that's right. Yeah, and they got to choose. It was Tim Russert, perfectly nice guy, NBC News. Tim Russert and a gang of Democrats that made the decision. We played the audio last week of the news media people back then in 1980 saying, well, we're just not going to. No, first we had red states and blue states, and then, it was in 2000 that the media people said, yeah, we're not switching back and forth anymore. We're just keeping blue with Democrats and red with Republicans. And it was all Democrats in the room deciding this permanent change. You're right, and look, red is the color of the left everywhere in the world except in the United States. And the reason it's not in the United States is because of the left, perhaps ironically. Good stuff, John. Look, it's little stuff, but little stuff matters, and this one matters, this whole red state, blue state thing. Commies are red, and the commies know that, and they tagged pro-American people with red. It's time that Republicans in Congress put an end to this, and the media, too, put an end to this. Make this change now. And if you don't want to go with red and blue, then we'll take gold. How about that? Yeah, and you guys can be a brown or maybe yellow or maybe a striped flag with both. Fun, John. I like it.
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23: A better life with Dr. Sanjay Gupta.
24: For decades, the prevailing wisdom for someone who's had a heart attack has been to put them on beta blockers for the rest of their life. But new research suggests that might not be necessary, and that the benefits of these medications probably taper off after a year or two. On the whole, and for the average person, beta blockers are very safe and very effective. But, as with any medication, they can come with a cost. A financial one, and also potential side effects. We're talking about things like fatigue, dizziness, dry mouth, dry eyes. I want to be clear when I say that you absolutely should talk to your doctor before starting or stopping any medication. Point is, if you're years out from a heart attack and you're in otherwise good health, you might want to ask your doctor about discontinuing beta blockers. You want to, of course, keep up a healthy lifestyle, diet, exercise, and sleep. I'm Dr. Sanjay Gupta, helping you live a better life.
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0: Bump, bump, bump, da-da-da-da. Now, there's a woman named Melissa Chen. Melissa Chen. I assume it's a woman because her name is Melissa. But Melissa's got a Twitter account. And she flew to Mexico from D.C., and she wrote a Twitter account of it yesterday. Flew to Mexico City because they're playing England, right? And I was rooting for England to win against Mexico. I flew to Mexico City from D.C. last night, and I'm already clocking the shift in energy. I left my England shirt in the bag for this flight, despite wearing it loud and proud on every single one before now without any second thoughts. But here, the Mexico fan vibe isn't reading as normal rivalry. It's heavier and meaner. It's not banter. There's no playfulness about it. There's actual aggression in and on it, and underneath that, something colder and almost unhinged. She said, I walked a few blocks around from my hotel in my England shirt this morning and got called puta gringa. That's a white horse, she says, basically. The whole atmosphere is steeped in this hostility, she said. Police have shut down roads, running checkpoints, confiscating glass bottles. All this crazy stuff going on there, right? And she's writing about how she's been in the United States, England fan, English lady, and the United States has been so much fun and so great, so wonderful. But now she's arrived in Mexico, totally different thing. And then, if you're following along, one of the members of the Seditious Six, Democrat Senator Mark Kelly, posted pictures of himself at a big watch party in a room full of people. He's wearing a Mexico jersey, and all the people in the crowd are wearing the Mexico jersey because, you know, they're not on Team America. They're on Team Cartel, I think, is the other thing. And Mark Kelly, the former Navy captain, a disgrace, and a senator.
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1: A turning point in a high-profile case on Lisa Brady. Fox News. Prosecutors in the Charlie Kirk murder case begin trying to convince the judge there's enough evidence to put his accused assassin on trial.
2: This week marks 10 months since Charlie Kirk was assassinated here in Utah, and his alleged killer, Tyler Robinson, has yet to even enter a plea.
1: Fox's Matt Finn at the courthouse in Provo.
2: Robinson's defense tried multiple strategies to get the possibility of the death sentence off the table and delay the beginning of this preliminary hearing that's scheduled to last through the week. Now, late last week, the Utah Supreme Court denied three appeals by Robinson's legal team, which paved the way for the prelim to begin today.
1: It's the first time Kirk's parents and widow Erica are in the courtroom with the defendant. We'll make a deal or finish the job. President Trump repeating that warning on Iran as talks remain paused for the days-long funeral of the slain Supreme Leader. Mass crowds also mourning members of his family killed on the first day of U.S. and Israeli attacks in February.
3: I went in for one reason, very strongly, that Iran cannot have a nuclear weapon. I'm not looking for regime change, although this is regime change. The first regime is gone. The second regime is gone. And I think the third regime is more reasonable, but we'll find out.
1: The president taking questions just after making history, ringing the opening bell for the New York Stock Exchange and the NASDAQ from the Oval Office, marking the launch of Trump investment accounts for kids. He's also defending a call he made to the head of soccer's governing world body, FIFA, which later reversed a red card decision against a U.S. player, reinstating Flo Balogun for tonight's World Cup match against Belgium.
3: I can only say this. I had nothing to do with the decision. What I did have to do is, I said, I think this should be reviewed because I watched the play. And he didn't do anything wrong.
1: The red card was controversial, so is the reversal, with Belgium's team appealing. 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
29: We've got some fairly typical summertime weather on the way through the middle of the week. Monday, Tuesday, and Wednesday, partly sunny skies with scattered showers and storms likely, mainly in the afternoon, early evening, diminishing as the sun sets and highs right around normal in the mid to upper 80s, more widespread showers and storms later in the week. Meteorologist Tom Ackerman with your LEX18 Storm Tracker forecast on Lexington's news, traffic, and weather station, 97.3 FM, WVLK.
30: Well, good afternoon, everybody, and welcome to a program here on Larry Glover Live. It is a Monday here in the Bluegrass, and we're hoping you're doing very, very well. We'll get to your calls, questions, and comments here on our program. If you'd like to weigh in, feel free to do so. We've got open topic first and second hour. Jeff Drummond coming up today at 2:05. We'll chat a little sports with Jay Drum coming up in our first part of our third hour. And we want to talk with you as well. Give us a ring. We have lines open, 253-5959. The Stuttgart Motors text line, 253-5959. The weather today will be a little dicey. Shower developing this afternoon. Possible thunderstorms as well. A high of 87 today. A low of 68. Tomorrow, showers in the forecast. 86 on Wednesday, showers 86. Thursday, showers 85. On Friday, showers and 84. In fact, it's supposed to rain all the way until next Monday, in which case it'll be steamy and sunny again. So, I mean, so it's going to be pretty not great weather the next week. Maybe nothing too dangerous, but just lots of humidity, lots of rain, and some warm temperatures, and just in general not great weather. So you got that to look forward to. Sorry about that. We'll get to a lot of different questions and comments throughout the course of our program. How was your 4th of July? How was your 4th of July? Admittedly, mine was a little bittersweet. You know, we lost an important family member back in February, and the 4th of July was his favorite holiday. He really made a big deal about it. He would go out and get, my father-in-law meaning, would go out and get tons of fireworks, and he lived in a neighborhood that's kind of quiet, not a lot of activity, so we would basically, it became a little block party, and he would set off like fireworks for like an hour, one after another, and just, he really was, he loved it. He loved history, and we would spend a lot of time, you know, talking about American history on 4th of July. We'd have cookouts and then set off the fireworks. It was always a real special day and a real connection for both of he and I, because 4th of July is my favorite holiday also. And it was a little bittersweet this year, him not being here. And we actually had some fireworks he had bought my daughter for a party she had had on New Year's Eve. And so we set off the fireworks, and he actually was the one that bought them. So it was kind of nice, but kind of bittersweet. Hopefully yours was a little bit better. It was, you know, I the weather was pretty good, really. It was reasonable temperature. It was warm, but it wasn't oppressively hot. At least it wasn't where I was, and hopefully it wasn't for you as well. A pretty nice weekend all around, and I'm ready to get back into it. For a full week for the first time in a while, feels like. 253-5959, the Stuttgart Motors text line, 253-5959. We'll get to your calls, questions, and comments here on our program. And if you would like to weigh in, feel free to do so, and we'll get to your calls and questions. Take a look at your question of the day. Here's your question today. Tell me what you think. Should Republicans in Congress pursue legislation to amend the Constitution to end birthright citizenship? As I said last week, I think the Constitution allows for it. I don't think it's a very good idea for people to just simply come here. I guess there's some birth tourism going on. People may be illegal immigrants coming across and having children and becoming American citizen. Maybe some of it nefarious. Maybe some of it by accident. I don't think that's the greatest idea, to be perfectly honest. But I think the Constitution allows for it. So what should our politicians do? Should they attempt to amend the Constitution? That would be a colossal waste of time. There's no way we'll get enough consensus on this issue to get a constitutional amendment approved. You can try, but it's a colossal waste of time. So what should we do about birthright citizenship? Well, I mean, I think that Brett Kavanaugh opened the door for Congress to pass legislation to make changes, to amend, or to disallow birthright citizenship, or to set some kind of framework for what would be permissible. It would be contested in court through lawsuits, I'm sure. I'm certain it would be contested. And there's no guarantee what the Supreme Court would rule, but I think it at least opens the door to the Supreme Court ruling that Congress had the right to pass a law to establish the qualifications of birthright citizenship, if there are any. I mean, beyond that, you could just simply just support more border control and a crackdown on illegal immigration, and also to try to find a way to crack down on birther tourism that is taking place. People overstaying visas, those kinds of things. I think enforcing your immigration laws would be probably to strictly enforce your immigration laws probably would be the best way to address that. And I think to be most confident that it wouldn't be abused. That would still happen occasionally, but if it happens occasionally, I think we could probably live with that. But I don't think what we don't want though is for hundreds of thousands of kids to be getting citizenships on a regular basis just simply because, people trying to circumvent immigration policy to qualify for citizenship. And then once the baby's an American citizen, the parents probably would argue, and I think successfully, that they shouldn't be deported either. And I think that's, I don't know how pervasive that is, but I think that certainly is a concern, and I think that's a loophole that needs to be closed. But I think the reality is that the Constitution allows for it. And I think that the two surest ways to prevent that from taking place, prevent that from being abused, would be to, one, either strictly enforce your immigration law, which I think is the most likely, or two, to pass a constitutional amendment, which I think is extraordinarily unlikely to do. You might pass legislation that makes a clarification on the issue, but I'm not entirely certain that would withstand litigation. The Supreme Court voted 5-4 that birthright citizenship can't be ended by executive order. Brett Kavanaugh floated the idea that it could be, that he agreed that it did, that the executive order is not the way to go. Maybe Congress could have some say in it by passing legislation. We'll see. But you can go online and vote at WVOKAM.com, and we'll have the results for you coming up a little bit later on this afternoon with Cruiser Crew beginning at 5:45. Larry, at least one parent should be here legally. I mean, I think that's true. I mean, it's crazy for people to be able to sneak into the country, have children, and use it as a backdoor way to get to stay in the country. I mean, the problem is there's so much division along those lines that no matter what you try to do to try to affect the abuse of birthright citizenship, you'll have a good portion of the country that will call you, monsters. I mean, just simply tell the parents, listen, the child can have citizenship and it can stay here, but you can't stay here. So if you want to take the child with you, you can take the child with you, but you can't stay here. Especially in their country illegally, for sure. I don't think any doubt about that. Larry, as soon as the Dems are back in the White House, America will be flooded with illegal aliens. It will dwarf what Biden did to America. I do think that the border will be more porous than it is now. I think that's true. I mean, I wish it were different. I think it will be true. I don't think enforcing the southern border is a priority for the left. I just don't. But here's the thing, though. If you got rid of birthright citizenship through executive order, it would be undone by the next Democratic president. So, I mean, executive orders are just not effective ways to legislate. They're just not. I mean, even if you think that President Trump had a right to do it with an executive order, if you really want to have a lasting impact, you need to do something different other than executive order. If it can be implemented with executive order, it can be rescinded with an executive order. That's, executive order is not going to get the job done. Larry, two important differences. It wasn't so easy to come and go at the time. The SCOTUS conveniently ignored half of the amendment that states you must be subject to jurisdiction, which should exclude birth tourism and illegal aliens. Subject to the jurisdiction within, what does that mean exactly? I mean, again, I know people, I know you, Joe, may have an interpretation as it may ascribe, citizenship of mom and dad and whether you're legal status, something like that. But it's not entirely clear what that means, I don't think. Now, I think it is true that the senator that proposed the 14th Amendment back in 1865 in his writings about it, did say that people in the country illegally would not, it would not apply to people who are in the country illegally. But that's, but that didn't get included in the amendment. 253-595. Now, Bruce wants to talk about it. Bruce, welcome to the show. How you doing? Hello, Bruce. Are you there with us? No, Bruce? All right, Bruce, call back. 253-5959, the Stuttgart Motors text line, 253-5959. We'll get to your calls, questions, and comments. Other things I want to get into a little bit today. Did you see where this – I debated as to whether to bring this up, whether this is really relevant or big enough of a story. But Mayor Zoran Mamdani of New York – offer prayers at the Muslim Center of New York in Queens. A man reached for his pocket and congregants saw what looked like a, this is his tweet. During Friday prayers at a Muslim center in New York in Queens, a man reached for his pocket and congregants saw what looked like a firearm, creating a terrifying situation for Muslim New Yorkers who gathered to worship. I'm immensely grateful and relieved that an MTA employee, a cab driver, and an NYPD officer acted quickly to help ensure no one was hurt. Every New Yorker should be able to observe their religion without fear or intimidation. He's implying Islamophobia. What Mayor Mamdani didn't tell you, though, is the man who reached into his pocket was also Muslim.

0: believed was a firearm, was also Muslim. So it makes Islamophobia extremely unlikely, if not impossibly unlikely. Or is that right? Impossibly unlikely? You get my point. 253-5959. All right. 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All right, let's take a look at your three-day forecast. Today we have some sunshine, but also a heavy, significant chance of rain and thunderstorms this afternoon, a high of 86, a low of 68. Tomorrow, showers in 86, and then on Wednesday, showers in, well, 86. In Lexington right now, the radar's got lots of bad weather moving into the area now. Sunny skies currently, though, 86 degrees currently as well at your official weather station, 97.3 FM.
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4: Was it? I think, again, I'm not a soccer expert by any stretch of imagination. So if you're a soccer fan, I get this wrong. Please forgive me. But essentially, he was making a play for a ball. He inadvertently, rather than make contact with the ball, he basically stepped on someone's forearm, bending his leg a certain way. And he got a red card and was ejected from the game. And along with the red card, there was a one-game suspension, which means that he would be dismissed from tonight's game against Belgium. And as I understand it, correct me if I'm wrong, as I understand, the red card is typically given to players who make a play that's reckless and flagrantly violent with some level of intent. Is that a fair assessment? So for the red card to be applied to Flo accurately, there had to be some interpretation that he intended to cause physical harm or to make physical. He wasn't making a play in the ball, but was just simply trying to cause. It was, I guess, excessively physical or violent towards the player. It was not making a play on the ball. Okay. Again, I'm not an expert in soccer, but watching the play, I think one can reasonably assume the flow was making a play on the ball, just missed, and the stepping on the leg was accidental. I think it's pretty hard to argue that he was trying to hurt or to harm the opposing player. Again, with my rudimentary interpretation of soccer rules, it seemed like the red card was an excessive penalty and maybe was not the right call. Again, I don't pretend to be a soccer expert. As again, and for all of you soccer fans out there, you may vehemently disagree, and I'm not saying you're wrong. I mean, it's just my interpretation that the red card seemed excessive, that the American player was simply making a play for the ball and didn't make contact with the ball, but it was not intended to be an egregious and malicious physical attack. That said, though, it was a red card. And I don't think it's a good look for the American government to get involved and to pressure FIFA into reviewing it. And even though they may not have asked FIFA to change the ruling, there probably was a certain level of pressure that FIFA felt to oblige the host country. Again, the Trump administration might not have asked FIFA, hey, listen, you need to change this rule, okay? You need to change it. They might not have done that. They may have simply said, hey, listen, we think that was a bad call. I think you need to take another look at this. But was there certain levels of pressure applied to FIFA where they, you know, when they said, you need to take a look at this, what they heard was, is you need to change this. You know how it is sometimes where people in powerful positions tell you, you might want to reconsider that decision. What they're really saying is you need to change your mind. Regardless, I don't like it when politicians get involved in this kind of stuff. I get that FIFA doesn't have the best reputation for being corruption-free, okay? And I recognize that there have been other instances, mainly with Ronaldo, one of the greats of all time, where almost exactly the same thing happened. So it's not like this is unprecedented. But I can understand why the Belgium team would be unhappy about this. I mean, it's they might agree, hey, well, it probably wasn't a good call, but the call was made. The call was made. How many times have you watched a Kentucky basketball game and Kentucky benefited from a bad call? How would you feel if they came back and say, hey, we looked at the game, we're reversing that bad call? Or the AD came down to complain about to the officials, or the school president came and complained about to the officials, then the officials went to the scores table and changed the ruling. You wouldn't like it. I don't think the American government should have gotten involved in this. I do think it probably was a bad call. Again, I mean, you could take what I know about soccer and put it in a thimble, probably. But my understanding of the red card rule is there has to be some level of intent. You're not trying to make a play on the ball. You're playing overly physical, trying to disrupt the play and making no play on the ball. And I think the flow was trying to make a play on the ball. He was fighting for the ball. He didn't make contact with the ball and inadvertently stepped on the leg instead. I don't think it was a malicious play. But again, my understanding of the rule, as rough as it may be, it seemed like it was kind of a bad call. That said, though, I don't think the American government should have gotten involved. And I get that FIFA's got a bad reputation for being corrupt. And there probably have been instances where the United States have not benefited. And probably this is probably the first time in World Cup history that the United States is the recipient of favoritism. You know what I'm saying? I mean, again, I've talked about this before. My brother-in-law it comes from a major soccer family in Mexico, and he's been telling me for a long time that the rest of the world understands it's only a matter of time before the Americans become a soccer power. And every time they're eliminated from World Cup, there's almost like, well, we bought ourselves four more years. Because they feel like that the size of our country and the wealth of our country, that's only a matter of time before the American influence begins to take hold and you know, world soccer, world football. And I think the world probably sees this as a step in that direction. That even though the team may not be World Cup champion good yet, the Americans are beginning to wield their influence with FIFA, and that's concerning. So I don't think the American government should have gotten in. I mean, I think the Flo should have been given a red card, and should he have been disqualified for tonight's game? I don't, but that's what the ruling was on the field. And whether it's fair or not, it probably should stand. But I don't think it's a good look for the American government to get involved. Belgium has appealed. They want a hearing. Most believe that it will not go anywhere. And that Flo Balogun, or Balogun, I'm not sure, that he'll be available to play tonight. Most feel like the U.S. was capable of winning without him. The next round will be a different matter altogether. But I understand, though, I think there is a little bit of some concern here, though, that he has to be very careful in this game. That a yellow card could have ramifications going forward. So, 253-5959, the Stuttgart Motors text line, 253-5959. We'll get to your calls, questions, and comments here on our program. If you'd like to weigh in, feel free to do so. We'll take a break. We'll come back with more in a moment on Larry Glover Live.
2: We've got some fairly typical summertime weather on the way through the middle of the week. Monday, Tuesday, and Wednesday, partly sunny skies with scattered showers and storms likely, mainly in the afternoon, early evening, diminishing as the sun sets and highs right around normal in the mid to upper 80s. More widespread showers and storms later in the week. I'm meteorologist Tom Ackerman with your LEX 18 Storm Tracker forecast on Lexington's news, traffic, and weather station, 97.3 FM, WVLK.
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16: A better life with Dr. Sanjay Gupta.
17: There are lots of things you can measure to get an idea of how healthy you are at any given moment. Temperature, heart rate, blood pressure, just to name a few. But how about how healthy you will be and how long you're likely to live? According to a new study out of the University at Buffalo, two simple strength tests are pretty accurate at predicting longevity in older women. One is hand grip strength, and the other is how quickly people can stand up from a seated position without using their arms. By the way, I remember interviewing former President Jimmy Carter when he was quite old and being really impressed how he just popped out of the chair without using his arms. Not a lot of older people can actually do that. But I think the message here is that maintaining strength as you age is going to help you perform everyday activities, but also help you avoid injury and stay independent. I'm Dr. Sanjay Gupta, helping you live a better life.
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4: That play's been discussed everywhere. Every discussion I've heard ends the same way. The consensus is the red card was a bad call. The contact was initiated by the opponent. He got stepped on, but it was unintentional. Yeah, I mean, that's kind of my interpretation, too, is that it was I mean, obviously, it looked bad, and there's no doubt that it hurt, but that it was unintentional. I mean, like, for instance, in a basketball game, if two players collide and there's unintentional contact and a player gets hurt badly, they don't upgrade the foul simply because someone got hurt badly. There has to be some level of intent. It has to be a flagrant foul. It can't just be an accidental contact that ended badly. People say, well, you know, how can impact in one game, you know, impact the outcome of a second game? Well, I mean, if you get ejected for a flagrant two, I think there is a suspension. Or if a player gets a targeting call in football, you can miss part of the next game as well. So there, it's not unprecedented for sports to have these kinds of rules in place. Larry, even though I think it was a bad call, I think if we do win the game, this will taint the win. It might in the short term. But if U.S. goes on and makes a historic run, people will kind of forget. I mean, it'll still come up in deep discussions about an American run. Yeah, well, you had a great run, but you remember that miracle back in that Belgium game when when Flo Balogun was allowed to play after a red card, after a review 2 days later. But in the record books, no one will remember. I mean, you know, remember like the Hand of God, the Brazilian, what was the great, what's his name? The great Brazilian soccer player where he scored a pivotal goal in the World Cup finals where the ball inadvertently hit his hand and it was missed, allowing him to gain control of the ball and score a goal. So, I mean, it comes up in a deep dive discussion, but in the record books, it just says Brazil won. So it would be ironic if the Americans lost tonight anyway, though. I mean, honestly, it would. 253-595-9. The Stuttgart Motors text line 253-595-9. A little controversy regarding sports closer to home. Former Kentucky basketball player Kerr Kreese has been arrested by the FBI in connection with a fraud scheme. Kreese, that played guard for West Virginia, Arizona, and Cincinnati as well during his career, is connected with a multi-million-dollar fraud scheme dating back to his time with the Mountaineers, according to the report. The 25-year-old is being extradited to West Virginia, per the report, which did not provide additional details of the allegation. The Estonian native was caught on with Arizona following a strong international run that includes stints in Lithuania and Germany. He was in West Virginia between 23 and 24, averaging a career-high 11 points per game. He was going to play professional basketball after his participation with the Kentucky basketball team-affiliated tournament called La Familia. He was going to go back to Estonia to play professionally. He's probably thinking, gee, I should have left a little early. I don't know what whether he would have been extradited back to the U.S. for that. It seems weird, extradited to West Virginia like it's a foreign country. I know it's you know, the correct term and usage and everything, but it just seemed kind of funny. But he's probably thinking, gee, I should have gone back to Estonia and played and just left the United States. But it doesn't sound good, but in reality, we don't really know what he's accused of doing exactly. Because it's a federal jurisdiction, details are not being shared. So we'll have to kind of sit back and wait and see what exactly Kerr Kreese is alleged to have done. But the broad accusation is a multi-million-dollar fraud scheme. So until we know more, it's hard to really comment other than it does not look good for Kerr Kreese. Let's see here. Larry, I disagree with the Supreme Court's birthright decision, but understanding Kavanaugh's principle that it's Congress's responsibility. I don't know what's going on to require, what it's going to require to get Congress to do their job. They're entirely to blame for the socialist communist takeover. Young voters want action on stuff, and neither Republicans or Democrats are delivering. Well, I do think Congress is the least effective and least productive of the three branches of government. I think the executive order, I think the executive branch is too aggressive with executive orders, not just this administration, but the previous one as well. I think the executive order is being abused. And I think Congress seems to be more than happy to allow the executive branch to do the dirty work, to do things they would like to do, but let them get blamed for it. I think the judicial branch is becoming very aggressive in trying to dictate terms to the executive branch or to make determinations, on Supreme Court important Supreme Court decisions. I do think that Supreme Court, Dr. Voss has talked about this a lot. I think he's right about this, that the current Supreme Court, every agency, organization has got sort of like their doctrine. I think this current Supreme Court's doctrine is they want Congress to start doing their job. They're trying to determine the powers within the executive branch, but not let it exceed its authority. I'm very uncomfortable with the executive order, the reliance on executive order. I wouldn't get too excited about anything that's done by executive decree. Because there's no permanence to it. It just creates a pendulum effect. You make sweeping changes by decree and your replacement, your successor undoes it all with executive decree. So if the executive order stood, all you'd be doing is affecting birthright citizenship for like the next 2.5 years. And then if the Democrat gets in office, they'll simply do an executive order that rescinds it. And what did you really even accomplish? If you want something lasting to take place, you have to pass legislation and have it signed into law. That's the only way to do anything that has any level of permanence. So even if the Supreme Court allowed the executive order to stand, it doesn't offer you any more than just a brief stoppage. Because the very next time a Democrat gets in office, they're going to undo everything Trump's done by executive order. Even if they agree with it, I think they probably would do it just because they would get patted on the back by their colleagues on the left. Let's go to Todd next up. Todd, welcome. How you doing?
13: Hey, thanks for taking my call. Hey, look, I don't know who said, you know, that was a no call or a yellow card, because it was at least a yellow card. The guy got him pretty good. So, he got him pretty good. You know, you can break someone's, you know, leg doing that stuff. And so to me, and I've been playing soccer a long, long time, to me it was a strong yellow or a weak red. And you're absolutely right. It was already called. It's a red card. And here's the issue in my eyes. Belgium is going to, if this stands, Belgium is going to be so PO'd, they're going to play even harder.
4: They might.
13: So if I was a coach, I'd say, look, you got a red card, fair and square. We don't need any help from the president or FIFA or anything. You're not playing tonight. We're going to go by the rules, and that'll settle everybody down. Because if he plays, if I was on the Belgian team, I would be irate, and I would play as hard as I possibly could. And that's our problem now, that Belgium is going to be PO'd.
4: Let me ask you this, though, Todd. Though, I mean, you're playing for a chance to get to the round of 8, the quarterfinals of the World Cup, though. I mean, how could you, I mean, given what's on the line, how could you play any harder?
13: Well, that's a good point. But, you know,
4: I think emotionally, really their emotions, pissed, there may be more of an edge to them. You know, I mean, they're going to play hard either way. But, I mean, there may be an emotional edge about them, a chip on their shoulder, you know,
13: which
4: might give them a bad. I think that's what you're talking about.
13: Yeah, that's what I'm talking about.
4: Yeah, I was just reading a text message from one of our listeners. My rudimentary understanding of soccer rules is I think a yellow card was more than fair because it was a very physical play for sure. I do believe the flow was trying to make a play on the ball. And of course stepping on someone's tip. Yeah, he followed through, and to step on someone's lower leg, mid lower leg, he could have broken his leg.
13: Yeah. Yeah, it could have been a pretty good injury, like, you know, an injury that would be a few weeks, you know, and that's when a red card comes in, because you got to control the game.
4: Yeah. Yeah, I think it was unintentional, as hard as it was. I think it was unintentional. I think he was trying to make a play on the ball and just missed.
13: Yeah.
4: And I feel like a yellow card would have been sufficient. Again, I have basic knowledge of soccer, so I mean, I'm by no means an expert. But I think once the red card was given, I mean, it's not a good look for the American government to get involved to initiate a review to get him eligible for a game. Although I think from the Americans' perspective, though, they feel like, you know, maybe they don't have a team that's good enough to win it all, but they have a team that's good enough to make a deep run. And right here in American soil, I will say this. I wonder if FIFA also thinks about this too, where, you know, this American team's pretty good. They may not be as good as France and Spain, and maybe not even England. I don't know. Maybe, or Argentina rather. But they're good enough to make a deep run. And for the future and the health of the game, it would be good for America to be a power. And if this helps them make a deep run, inspires kids to play soccer, and for soccer to become a bigger deal in America, then maybe that's really better for the overall health of the game long term, and maybe it's worth it.
13: Yeah, I don't know. You brought up a lot of stuff right there. Oh, anyway, I gotta go.
4: Sorry about
13: that. I appreciate you taking my call.
4: Hey, Todd, appreciate the call. Thank you very much. Enjoy the conversation. 253-5959. Because I think organizations like FIFA think about the health of the overall game. Is it good for soccer worldwide for the Americans to be good? For America to be good, is it good for the, I mean, because I think, again, going back to my brother-in-law, he's like, America's best athletes don't play soccer. They don't. I mean, imagine Ja'Marr Chase on the soccer field, as fast as he is, as elusive as he is. Ja'Marr Chase would probably be a world-class soccer player if he just played soccer, to be perfectly honest. I mean, you've got guys that are 6'4", 6'5", that are fast now, American athletes. Imagine what kind of soccer players they would be. Now, there's a lot of skill involved, obviously, and you couldn't take Ja'Marr and just put him on soccer field. But I think if Ja'Marr Chase had been playing soccer his entire life, coming up to the club system and gravitating towards the national teams. And maybe he's not the best example, but he's a good example of American athletic talent and what kind of impact he would have on the soccer field if he had devoted to soccer instead of football. The problem is just there's not the money in soccer for American athletes that basketball and football represent. I think baseball is the same way. I think one of the challenges for American athletes in baseball is that it's hard to make a lot of money in baseball. It's a lot easier in football and basketball, especially now with NIL and college. Because if you're a top baseball player, a top amateur baseball player, and you get drafted, say you get drafted in the eighth or ninth round, you know, you'll get some money. But they don't make anything in a minor league baseball. Baseball players don't really make money until you get to the big leagues. And even with number one draft picks, there's no guarantees to get to the big leagues. I mean, in my time with the Legends, I could probably most number one draft picks by the Astros. I mean, like, I start thinking about, like, Mike Nannini, for instance. Mike Rosamond. Max Sapp, guys were number one draft picks that never made it to the big leagues. They had big signing bonuses. And after taxes, they got good money, but not life-changing money. And they went to the minor league baseball, and they played for $1,200 a month like everybody else. And they didn't make it. As good as they were in minor league baseball, they can never crack the majors. So, I mean, the best athletes in America are going towards football and basketball because that's where the money is. And the money is not the same. I mean, the enticement of the best athletes in America to play soccer instead of football just isn't there because the money's not there. 253-5959, the Stuttgart Motors text line, 253-5959. We'll get to your calls, questions, and comments here on our program. We got Jeff Drummond coming up in a little over an hour from now. 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All right, let's take a look at your three-day forecast. Three-day forecast. It's going to be kind of rainy, maybe even some storms this afternoon here in the Lexington area. In fact, the rain is not that far away from the Fayette County area. We are going to have a chance of showers and thunderstorms this afternoon, and we're going to have a high of 87, a low of 68. Tomorrow, rain and showers, 86. And then on Wednesday, rain and showers, and 86. In Lexington currently, we have cloudy skies. Again, as we said, the rain and potentially the storms not that far away now. Rain could happen sometime next hour. And 86 degrees currently at your official weather station, 97.3 FM.
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16: A better life with Dr. Sanjay Gupta.
17: They say consistency is key, but sometimes you just got to switch it up. A new study out of Harvard School of Public Health found that varying your exercise routine could add years to your life. What exercise someone did didn't matter much. What did matter was that all the exercises together worked all the muscle groups in their body. Now, an added benefit to changing things up is it can help you push through the plateau effect. That's when your body gets so efficient at doing something that you actually stop getting better at it. And we know from previous research that specializing in any one sport at a young age can make someone actually more prone to injury. And as experts we talk to point out, even elite athletes switch up things with their workouts, making sure to target strength, cardio, flexibility, balance, and doing that every single week. I'm Dr. Sanjay Gupta, helping you live a better life.
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4: This isn't the first time FIFA has done something with the player's red card. Ronaldo is currently on pause from a red card, plus FIFA is one of, if not the most corrupt sports organizations in the world. Wasn't long ago most of the heads in FIFA went to jail. I mentioned that the Ronaldo red card, that something very, very similar happened to him as well. And I think that, you know, I know people will argue though, and I, again, I've had people a couple mention this, and I'm not saying they're wrong. I mean, I fully concede that they very well could be right. That the call was made by, I guess, some kind of review and therefore the yellow card was not a possibility. And maybe that's what it was based on. I don't know. Again, that may very well be true. Larry, this is John. How much money would a Division II basketball player make if he went to school for 4 years and made no money compared to going out and maybe starting a career, you know, right after, you know, high school or something like that? I think I understand the question. It used to be like, so instead of going to a Division II basketball, let's say he went on to become an electrician or like a plumber or something like that. I mean, you could make an argument that if you went out and became an electrician, look, I know like a couple of electricians that are making well into six figures. I mean, they work, I mean, crazy hours, mind you. Okay. They work a lot, but I do think the cost of education is getting to such a level that a lot of people are going to consider doing something other than going to college. I do worry that colleges are pricing themselves out of range of the middle class. And people say, well, you know, it's unfair to the middle class. It might be unfair to the middle class. I think the colleges are doing a disservice to themselves, though. I mean, how do you sustain yourself if people can no longer afford to go? I saw a list of, there's 12 schools. It was on social media, and it cited, I think, maybe U.S. News and World Report. It cited a publication that there's 12 schools now that cost over $100,000 a year to go to college. One of them was Duke, as an example. Now, think about this for a second. Think about you're a mom and dad. You've got an incredibly bright kid, has a chance to go, and Duke is unquestionably a great school. They have a chance to go to Duke and major in medicine or law, wherever it is. And they're not eligible for any, you know, I mean, here's the other thing getting to, like, it's scholarships. I'll give you for it. Let me back up a little bit. If you were to pay for the Duke tuition, it wouldn't be worth it. Now, I mean, how much financial aid do these kids get? I'll give you, I know a kid that's going to Cornell. And because his mom and dad fall under a certain threshold of income, the endowment at Cornell pays for his tuition. So basically, if you don't make enough, you basically get a full ride. Now, Cornell, I think, is like $90,000 a year. So this kid is getting an education. It's going to be in a ballpark of $400,000. It almost would be worth it to quit your job. One of your spouses, you know, if your kid got accepted to Cornell, it'd almost be worth it for one of your spouses to quit your job so they would get a free ride, to be perfectly honest. So, I mean, some of these colleges are just insanely expensive. And I recognize that there's a lot of scholarship money involved, and there is, different kinds of funding and grants you can get. But I mean, can you imagine having to take a student loan to pay for $100,000 a year school? Well, yeah, someone said, well, if you can get into Duke, there's no way you wouldn't qualify for some scholarships. That might well be true. 253-5959, the Stuttgart Motors text line, 253-5959. We've got Jeff Drummond coming up a little over an hour from right now. We have hour two coming on straight ahead. And keep the text messages coming, the calls coming as well. Enjoy the conversation and the back and forth. So keep doing that, and then we'll talk.
16: Integrity and credibility. I'm Lisa Brady, Fox News. 2 points emphasized by the head of FIFA in a message just posted about the call he got from President Trump seeking review of a decision against a U.S. player at the World Cup. The FIFA president says their judicial bodies are independent and operate autonomously.
0: Following a red card issued to American striker Flo Balogun last week, President Trump says he did ask FIFA President Gianni Infantino to review the decision.
2: I didn't tell him what to do. I can't tell him what to do, but I don't believe he made the decision. I think it was a committee that made the decision, and they made the right decision because, number one, it wasn't a foul.
0: FIFA announced Sunday it was allowing Balogun to play despite a red card issued to the American player during last week's elimination game against Bosnia. Belgium Soccer Federation is protesting the decision that it says violates FIFA and World Cup rules.
5: Fox's Jared Halpern at the White House. The U.S. plays Belgium tonight. The Athletic just reporting moments ago that Belgium's appeal has been deemed inadmissible. President Trump taking questions during an Oval Office event before heading to a NATO summit that begins tomorrow in Turkey, where he says the war between Russia and Ukraine will be discussed.
6: This is one that I think we're getting much closer than people realize.
5: He says both the Russian and Ukrainian leaders want it to end as Russia exploits gaps in Ukraine's air defenses and Ukraine uses drones to target energy facilities deeper into Russia. A preliminary hearing underway in Utah on whether there's enough evidence to send Charlie Kirk's accused assassin Tyler Robinson to trial.
7: This is not intended to chill what you present, but keep in mind that the standard is probable cause, and that is what the court as a magistrate will be looking to.
5: District Judge Tony Graff, as prosecutors begin with law enforcement witnesses, the defense expected to challenge ballistics and DNA evidence. 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
20: We've got some fairly typical summertime weather on the way through the middle of the week. Monday, Tuesday, and Wednesday, partly sunny skies with scattered showers and storms likely, mainly in the afternoon, early evening, diminishing as the sun sets and highs right around normal in the mid to upper 80s. More widespread showers and storms later in the week. I'm meteorologist Tom Ackerman with your LEX 18 Storm Tracker forecast on Lexington's news, traffic, and weather station, 97.3 FM, WVLK.
4: 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Coming up an hour from now, we'll visit with Jeff Drummond from Cats Illustrated. We'll get to his thoughts on a number of different sports topics. He's actually a little bit of a soccer guy, too, so we'll get his feelings about the red Cardinal flow. And we'll talk about that with Jeff Drummond, as well as some other Kentucky issues, and maybe he'll have some... Maybe more information about Kirk Creasa, which is an odd story, by the way. I don't know. We'll withhold judgment until we find out more about what exactly is going on, what's been alleged, and what charges they would bring against Kirk Creasa. You hate to see a young person throw away their life. But if he's indeed indicted on federal charges and convicted of federal charges, then his life will be dramatically affected. I mean, there's no getting around that. We can talk about that a little bit later on in the program. Two more hours to go. Cruise and Crew coming up today, beginning at 3. You know, a lot of talk about the executive order regarding birthright citizenship and the Supreme Court knocking that down. There are a lot of folks that work in the world of politics that believe that the Supreme Court ruling against the Trump administration regarding the birthright citizenship might get enough push behind the SAVE Act to get it through now, that it might get some converts who are opposed to the SAVE Act to get that through Congress now, through some, I guess, being attached to some kind of budgetary policy that they could use reconciliation for. I think also, too, some people misconstrue the SAVE Act as simply photo ID. It's more extensive than that. Now, you might not disagree with the things that are contained in the SAVE Act on principle. You might disagree with the SAVE Act being introduced as a federal piece of legislation versus the states themselves introducing something similar in each of the individual states. Let me just read to you what the SAVE Act does, and you tell me what you disagree with. It amends the National Voter Registration Act to require all individuals to provide physical documentary proof of U.S. citizenship when registering to vote or updating existing registration. So basically, you have to prove that you're a citizen when you register to vote. I mean, why would that be controversial? I mean, people say, well, you know, they might not have the documentation. Okay, well, let's say that you didn't have a copy of your birth certificate, okay, or a copy of your Social Security card. They're not that difficult to get. I couldn't find my birth certificate a few years ago, and I was able to get a copy of it within a couple of weeks. It was pretty easy. Acceptable documents primarily include a U.S. passport, a birth certificate, or a naturalization certificate. So you became a naturalized citizen, you'd have the documentation in hand. You'd have it. If you know that you have to have it to register to vote, keep it. Standard IDs excluded, traditional state driver's licenses. By the way, the real ID I have, I think the real ID has notification on it that you're a U.S. citizen already. Traditional state driver's license, military and travel IDs generally do not suffice as the rules suffice on their own unless they explicitly denote U.S. citizenship. I've been an advocate for as long as I can remember that every driver's license should simply have a notation, citizen or non-citizen, on it. It's not complicated. Requires voters to present original documents in person, which effectively upends or eliminates online or mail-in registration methods. Again, doing it on mail and online can create opportunities for fraud. Do you object to that? So basically, to register to vote, you have to register in person, and you have to submit a document that confirms your citizenship. I don't think that's too burdensome. I really don't. Voter ID requirements at polls. It incorporates a national voter ID requirement, forcing voters to present specific government-issued photo identification to cast a ballot in person. One that would obviously dictate that you're a U.S. citizen. And you can use absentee mail-in voting, but it requires you to submit a photocopy of their qualifying photo ID both when requesting and when submitting an absentee or mail-in ballot. The reason why you do that is because when you request one, your photo's on file, and when you submit it, it can be compared. Okay, voter roll maintenance and federal data sharing. It forces states to run their existing voter registration list through the Department of Homeland Security to identify and remove potential non-citizens. Do you object to that? It mandates the state and local election officials establish ongoing programs to actively purge non-citizens from their active voter rolls. So it requires local and state officials, it forces states to run their existing voter registration through Homeland Security to identify and remove potential non-citizens, and mandates local and state election officials establish ongoing programs to purge non-citizens from their active voter rolls. Okay, that's it. What do you object to? Now, I don't think the federal government should be doing this because I'm uncomfortable with the federal government getting involved in state elections. And it federalizes the election. That's not how it was intended to proceed. I don't really have any objections at all to any of these stipulations, other than I just think they should, it's the states that should be doing it, not the federal government. I don't think asking someone to prove their citizenship to vote is asking too much. And people say, well, what if they don't have a birth certificate? What if they don't have a passport? Okay, I understand that. That's why you say the SAVE Act goes in effect. Not this November, but in 2028. If you can't get a copy of your birth certificate and register to vote in 24 months, you shouldn't be voting anyway. You're either not smart enough or you're too lazy to do it. You can get a copy of your birth certificate within a couple of weeks. You go online, print a form. It's like $20 to get a copy of your birth certificate. It's pretty easy to do. If you can't get that done in 2 years, maybe you shouldn't be voting. Maybe you shouldn't be voting. And for the record, I think everyone should get their registered vote, and I think everyone should vote. I'm not suggesting people shouldn't be allowed to vote. I'm just merely pointing out that if you're incapable of doing that within 2 years, then you're probably not well-informed or particularly motivated to make good decisions. I mean, it's not that hard to get some of these documents. I think proving you're a citizen is not, I mean, if you think that's too burdensome, I don't know what to tell you. It's a bridge too far to prove you're a citizen to vote in an election that citizens have to be, that the only citizens can participate in. If that makes you mad and you think that's too burdensome, I mean, what are we doing here? People say, well, we don't have a problem. Well, first of all, I mean, I don't know if it's a problem or not. I mean, I think voter fraud takes place. Whether it's to the extent that it would affect outcomes of elections, I don't know. But I think it's also fair to ask, I mean, how do we know? I mean, how do we know people who are not citizens are voting if so many states don't require photo IDs? How do we know? So that's what the SAVE Act does. Basically, it says that you have to prove you're a citizen to register. You have to offer an ID that shows you're a citizen when you vote. And state and local officials have to go through their voter rolls and purge non-citizens. That's what the SAVE Act does. I don't see why anybody would think that that's unfair. The only objection I have to the SAVE Act is I don't think the federal government should be doing it. The state should be adopting this. But I think people will argue, and I understand the argument, that there are some states that would never be on board, and some states would never do it. And therefore, the only way to do it nationwide is to do it through federal legislation. I mean, I do understand that. 253-5959, the Stuttgart Motors text line, 253-5959. Larry, they should make it easier to vote, like on your phone, the way a lot more people would participate. Well, I mean, if you could ever do it a way where people could prove who you are. But see, the problem is I don't think it should be that easy. I think it should require a little effort. I mean, how in the world can you have people vote on the phone and you know conclusively that it's on the up and up? California made it illegal to ask for ID when voting. If you leave it to the states, the Democrat states will be massive voter fraud. Well, I mean, I do think that there are states that would not get on board with it. I think that's probably true. But what do you do with the states that do not want to get rid of the illegal voters? Well, I've never, for states who say there's nobody that's voting illegally, voter fraud's not a thing, yet they object to purging voter rolls. I mean, I struggle to sort of come to terms with those things. I mean, listen, I don't believe that voter fraud is so massive and widespread that it's really affecting outcomes. I mean, maybe in some close elections, maybe. But I'm not one of these people to believe that elections are rigged and our elections are being stolen through voter fraud every 4 years. But I understand why people think it. When you have states that are opposed, that you have politicians that are opposed to voter ID and they're opposed to purging voter rolls for people that are no longer eligible to vote, whether people are dead or whether people are not citizens, and they're opposed to any efforts to purge,

let's say that I uploaded my wife. My wife and I disagree about who to vote for, and I upload her birth certificate and vote for her without her knowing it. Again, I know it's an extreme example, but I mean, I guess what I'm saying is this: it's possible. Now the argument would be is you're never going to eliminate everything, unless of course you require in-person voting. So, to answer your question, I think we're probably headed in that direction at some point. Joe writes, I'm not going to take Democrats at their word because they don't think we have a problem. Their other fallback is to say that it's already illegal for non-citizens to vote. Yeah, and so is shoplifting, but that doesn't mean that people aren't going to try and do it every single day. I mean, well, obviously it's illegal for non-citizens to vote. But you're making the assumption, you look at our political system, how partisan, how vitriolic it is. And you start talking about, one side or the other being an existential threat to the future of our country. Well, no, I wouldn't commit voter fraud, though. That's illegal. I mean, you have, given the emotions and how high and how hot it's running in this country, you mean to tell me that people are, that the voting illegally is, I will fight and I will scream and I yell and I'll try to intimidate and I'll spread misinformation, but I wouldn't commit voter fraud though, because that's wrong. David writes, Larry, I'll find the source, but I do know that Real ID driver's license does not meet the SAVE Act requirements. David and Frankfurt. I appreciate that, David. If you do, it's my understanding that my Real ID, because I think the Real ID, if you're a citizen, has a star on it, and ones that are non-citizens don't. Is that, am I mistaken about that? Larry, Democrats have been told by their news to be opposed to the SAVE Act, therefore they are opposed to it. Also, Trump supporters, it has to be bad in their mind. I'm not sure what that means exactly. I think that people are just distrustful of new rules and requirements being abused. That's what it comes down to. I think most people think that a voter ID is reasonable. But I think most people also believe that if you require some certain standard, that it will be abused to prevent somebody from voting in some way, some unintended way or some way that they can't see. You implement this, and they get some trick up their sleeve to keep somebody from voting. That's what they think. When they're opposed to things like voter ID, it says more about their distrust of the process and of the government than it does about people's ability to have a photo ID. I mean, photo IDs are widely supported across the board. Every single demographic overwhelmingly supports photo ID to vote. 82% of Latino voters, 85% of white voters, 76% of black Americans believe that voter ID is approved. 4 out of 5 Americans across the board and almost virtually every demographic believe that requiring a photo ID is not too burdensome to vote. Now, people are conflating simply having a photo ID and the SAVE Act as being the same thing. They're different. The SAVE Act goes a little bit deeper and requires more than just a photo ID. But that's what it comes down to, is it's not that they oppose the photo ID necessarily. The photo ID represents what they believe is a push to change the rules that can be exploited to keep people from voting. In Kentucky, like 6 years ago, I remember I was talking with Mike Adams. I think it was like the 2020 election, maybe. He was on the show telling me that like 98% of Kentuckians –

0: had a photo ID that would qualify as acceptable to vote. And I've had Democrats on the show that confirm that number. I think Mike Adams told me that in a different election, that like 0.00625% of the voters didn't have a photo ID to vote. It was microscopic. But the way you undercut that is you have initiative and you fund it, because we fund all kinds of stuff in this country. We fund this initiative for people who don't have IDs to help them get the ID in time before the 2020 election so they can vote. I think if you pass photo ID laws and you have a companion piece of legislation that would fund an initiative to help people get an ID that would qualify for them to vote, that way they would also have an ID that helped them live their lives in this country. You kill two birds with one stone. 253-5959. Folks, let me tell you about my friends at the University Club of Kentucky, the Golf Club of Widows Watch, and the Peninsula. Four of the nicest golf courses in Central Kentucky. A little dicey this week. May have to wait till next week. I don't know. We'll see. 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Talk to our friend Phoenix. 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All right, let's take a look at your three-day forecast. Today, we're going to have rain showers in the area. Very, very likely. Thunderstorms even likely. A high of 89 now, a low of 68 tomorrow. We're going to have showers and some sun too. 86 for a high. And then Wednesday, more rain, less sun, 86 again. In Lexington right now, we've got cloudy skies, rain in the area, 86 degrees at your official weather station, 97.3 FM WVLK.
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0: The U.S. squad's match with Belgium. It should be pointed that Blatter was banned twice by FIFA for corruption. And he's concerned. Well, this is not a good look. Really? Having you the head of their organization was not a good look. So the twice banned FIFA, former FIFA president, is upset and criticized the organization for presenting a red card. Like, if anybody should need to be quiet about corruption or the organization appearing to be corrupted, maybe it's the guy that's been banned twice for corruption. Maybe he should be the last person that maybe should just sit this one out, I guess. Sepp Blatter. What a name. It's rather unfortunate, actually, I think. 253-5959, the Stuttgart Motors text line, 253-5959. Also, residents of Washington, D.C. briefly experienced the worst air quality of any major city in the world, according to a company that ranks pollution globally, as the Capitol reckoned with the aftermath of a massive 40-minute 4th of July fireworks. That's from CNN. CNN has a story on their website complaining about the pollution in Washington, D.C. briefly after the 4th of July fireworks for the 250th anniversary. They will complain about anything, will they not? Unbelievable. All right, 253-5959, the Stuttgart Motors text line, 253-5959. We'll get to more of your calls, questions, and comments. Jeff Drummond just about 35 minutes away here at a program. 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
1: We've got some fairly typical summertime weather on the way through the middle of the week. Monday, Tuesday, and Wednesday, partly sunny skies with scattered showers and storms likely, mainly in the afternoon, early evening, diminishing as the sun sets and highs right around normal in the mid to upper 80s. More widespread showers and storms later in the week. Meteorologist Tom Ackerman with your LEX 18 Storm Tracker forecast on Lexington's news, traffic, and weather station, 97.3 FM, WVLK.
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0: Make of U.S. politicians cheering for other teams, not against the U.S., but just cheering for other teams in general in the World Cup. Is it a good look for politicians to be cheering. I mean, like, what if, you know, Andy Barr were cheering for Duke? You know, not that he would, but I mean, just, or what if Morgan McGarvey cheered for Indiana, you know, wore an Indiana jersey and cheered for Indiana? Oh, what if President Trump, you know, was seen wearing a sweatshirt cheering for Argentina in the World Cup? Would you see it as a betrayal? I just don't think that this. By itself, it's not that big of a deal. I don't think. Mark Kelly took a picture of himself wearing a jersey of the Mexican World Cup team with fans of Mexico. Is that a big deal that a U.S. senator would be wearing the jersey of another team, of a rival team, by the way? Mexico's a rival of the U.S. Is it a good look of, I mean, I just don't understand why you do this. I guess in one hand, it's not that big of a deal, I suppose. But why would you do this? I can promise you this. If I were a U.S. senator, and I think Italy's a beautiful country. I would love to go to Italy. I have no doubt that I would love so many things about Italy. But as a sitting U.S. senator, I wouldn't wear the Italian World Cup soccer jersey and take pictures of myself in it, posting it on social media during the World Cup. I wouldn't do that. I mean, people say, well, he's a senator from Arizona, and there's lots of people there that are in Arizona, whether legal or illegal, or U.S. citizens, natural born or you know, naturalized, that may be of Mexican descent. I understand that, but I don't know why. See, these are the reasons. These little things like this create this mosaic of this impression people have about certain politicians. Like, where are your allegiances? Now, I think Mark Kelly is absolutely loyal to America. Don't get me. I'm not suggesting he's disloyal to the United States or he prefers Mexico. He's not. He may be pandering to some of his citizens. He may be pandering to, you know, a neighboring country. He may have been, you know, just, you know, these are my friends. I'm supporting my friends. It very well could be that. But I don't know. I mean, there's something about that kind of bugs me a little bit. But you know, maybe it's an overreaction. 253-5959. Larry, the match wasn't against the U.S. team, was it? It was not. But does it matter? I mean, if the president of U.K., or somebody in the UK administration wouldn't wear a U of L jersey or a U of L sweatshirt at a game where U of L's playing Duke, would he? The answer is no. I mean, if it's your rival, you would never wear. I mean, like I would never go to a Reds game wearing a Dodgers T-shirt. You know, I mean, I just wouldn't. Let's see here, Larry. It's a slow news day. They do it for the clicks. Yeah, maybe, I guess. I don't know, but I mean, it's 4th of July weekend, our 250th anniversary, and our U.S. senators are wearing gear from a neighboring country instead. I'm just curious as to Mark Kelly posted anything of him wearing anything that was American. Maybe he did. Maybe he did. Larry, maybe they have family or friends that's on the team. I mean, even if that's the case, I can promise you this. As I said, my brother-in-law is from Mexico. And his father was the World Cup captain for Mexico back in the 50s. His father is, you know, a notable athlete in the history of Mexican soccer. I was at the soccer center. My friend Michael Lippert owned the soccer center a while back, and he had one of his employees was from Mexico. And I asked him, hey, have you ever heard of Alfonso Portugal? And he said, oh, yeah. It's like, well, his son's my brother-in-law. And I mean, just like his face just lit up. You know, I mean, if I were a U.S. senator, I wouldn't wear, you know, a Mexican jersey just because my brother-in-law maybe has a family member playing for the team. Mexico is one of our closest allies. Geopolitically, that may be true. But in soccer, they're a rival. Larry, it's a big deal to wear the jersey of another team. It's one thing to do so privately, root for another team, but not publicly. To me, that's saying he has no allegiance to USA. I don't think it's saying that. I think he doesn't think it's a big deal to be rooting for a neighboring country, even though they may be a rival. I'm not even really suggesting that it's that big of a deal, but it just, I don't know. I mean, like, why would you do that? Larry, Mark Kelly's doing it because of immigration as a stab at ICE. That may very well be true. Mike writes, Larry, it's just Patty doesn't like Trump and wants to take a cheap shot. Yeah, I mean, I just think that in a different era, we were so pro-U.S., we would never think of supporting anybody else other than U.S. And I think those lines have been blurred. You know, I think they've been blurred a little bit. I have no doubt that Mark Kelly's loyal to the U.S. I have no doubt that that tonight he'll be rooting on the U.S. He maybe even posted a picture of him wearing a U.S. jersey. But I have no doubt that tonight he wants the U.S. to win. And if the U.S. were playing Mexico, he'd be rooting for U.S. I have no doubt about that. I just don't know why a sitting U.S. senator would wear the jersey of a rival. But I don't know. I mean, is it worse than Rick Pitino going to coach Louisville? It's like Mark Kelly's the Rick Pitino of World Cup, I guess. I don't know. Just kidding. 253-5959, the Stuttgart Motors text line, 253-5959. We'll get to your calls, questions, and comments. We've talked a lot about the Democratic Socialists of America, about gaining a few seats potentially in Congress in New York. You've got a Democratic Socialist of America candidate that's looking to become the governor of Wisconsin, in Colorado, and some other places. Graham Platner, I guess, is a member of the DSA. I don't know. So I posted a video of members of the Democratic Socialists of America talking about their aim. And one of them says, the most important thing we can do is take the American empire down from within. America has to be overthrown through revolutionary struggles, says another. Now, there's two schools of thought. One I would say is you're elevating this small faction to a level of prominence in our public discourse that they frankly don't deserve. Then the other side is you have to acknowledge sort of a festering wound at the earliest stages and deal with it before it gets out of control and you can't deal with it. It's always concerning for me to see people in positions of getting roles within our federal government that are part of an organization that believes that it needs to take down the American empire from within. Now, you might say, well, that's not a feeling that's held by every member of the DSA. That maybe it's a feeling that's held by that one particular individual, but how do we know? I mean, socialism in general should be rejected. And I recognize that you're talking about just maybe not a lot of people. But I don't want anything like that to even get us started. I mean, the way to having a beautiful front lawn is to take out every single weed and not let the weeds get started. Because once you get started, it's hard to get rid of them. But when people are posting things like my political party's aim is to take down the American empire from within, to gain positions of power and to dismantle it from within, I don't want that political party to get power. And I think most Americans would agree with that. 253-5959, the Stuttgart Motors text line, 253-5959. We'll get to your calls, questions, and comments. Jeff Drummond coming up here in just a little bit. 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Edward Jones, member SIPC. All right, we'll take a break. We'll come back and we'll have more for you in a moment. First, a quick look at your three-day forecast. It's going to be pretty nasty out there this afternoon. In fact, the rain is bearing down on us here in the Lexington area. We're gonna have showers and thunderstorms this afternoon. A high of 89, a low of 68 tomorrow. Some sun and some storms. 86 for a high, and then on Wednesday, rain and 86 again in the forecast. Right now in Lexington, it's pretty cloudy, 80 degrees, and we have showers in the area at your official weather station, 97.3 FM.
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34: You know, summer is a great time to re-examine how much time your kids are spending on social media, along with what they are seeing and who they are engaging with. Ask them how the posts in their feed make them feel. These apps are built to be addictive, so kids, all of us in fact, will keep coming back for more, even when we are made to feel worse. It's bizarre. You might need to help your son or daughter reset their algorithm by unfollowing certain accounts and following or interacting with more positive ones. They might need suggestions of other healthier things to do, or to see you leading the way by example and putting your own phone away. In the run-up to bedtime, everyone's phone should go away. No questions asked. And if you need some help sort of, I guess, resetting expectations, try engaging parents of your kids' friends for a more coordinated effort. I'm Dr. Sanjay Gupta, helping you live a better life.
0: In Belgium's appeal over the decision to suspend the U.S. World Cup stars Flo Balogun's one-game ban for a red card in the round of 32 match against Bosnia and Herzegovina. The FIFA Appeal Committee issued a statement hours before the kickoff between the U.S. and Belgium. The reason? The FIFA Appeal Committee has rendered a request submitted by the Royal Belgian Football Association as inadmissible in relation to the FIFA Disciplinary Committee's decision to suspend for 1 year the match suspension imposed on the U.S. national team player, Flo Balogun, following his dismissal for a direct red card. The chairperson of the FIFA Appeal Committee, Neil Eggleston, who's from the U.S., was not involved in the decision. The reason? The request was rendered inadmissible on the grounds that the RBFA is not a party to the proceedings and, as such, has no standing to appeal the decision. Does the U.S. government have standing to appeal? I don't know. I mean, I'm glad he's playing tonight because I would like to see the U.S. win, but this seems, come on. Does the U.S. government have standing to appeal? Does the U.S. president? Maybe Belgium's governing ruler. I don't know if they, well, they presidents, prime, I don't know what they even call them in Belgium. Maybe they should have appealed to FIFA. But the Royal Belgian Football Association does not have standing, but apparently the U.S. government does have standing to recommend. Well, I mean, maybe the U.S. government was not the one that officially made the request, but rather they followed up with a phone call to urge, perhaps. I don't know. It's so the American star will play today. They'll play today. So there you go. Also, too, a celebration gone wrong. A skydiver crashes into a California rodeo during a 4th of July stunt. It was a terrifying start to the 4th of July celebrations as a skydiver crashed into the Folsom Pro Rodeo in Folsom, California on Thursday. In a video filmed by a rodeo attendee, the skydiver seemed to crashing into the venue with an American flag attached to him. The skydiver's name was Ross Vail. He's performing a stunt when the American flag became snagged in a tree, causing him to make a hard landing near several small tents and nearly avoided crashing into the stands. Ross is safe. He walked into the arena post-jump to a standing ovation, according to the Folsom Pro Rodeo. Can you imagine like skydiving directly into the rodeo while you actually have like somebody bull riding in it? Could have been crazy, I guess. Joe writes, come on, Belgium, man up and beat us fair and square. Well, that's what they're asking, Joe. Come on, America, beat us fair and square. Your guy was suspended. Richard writes, was it near Folsom Prison? I don't know the answer to that. I mean, how big of a place is Folsom exactly? So I guess if it's in Folsom, California, it's got to be relatively close to Folsom Prison, right? Let's see here. Daniel writes, my firm belief as a capitalist and Democrat is that socialist candidates are a response to the corrupted capitalism. In short, the path is to fix capitalism and restore competition. I think Daniel's right about that. I think in the short term, though, is to not put people who are socialists in positions of power and influence by voting them into office. But Daniel's not wrong. I mean, I think, listen, capitalism is not perfect. It's by far and away the best form of established economics within a country. Okay. There's a reason why we're wealthy enough to do the kinds of things we do. But it doesn't mean that capitalism can't be reformed in some way or there's something can't be done to make it fair or less corrupt. I think Daniel's right about that. Let's see here. Larry, Mark Kelly hates America. He's a Democrat. All Democrats hate America. Want to fundamentally transform our country. This is what Obama wanted. Not in a good way either. I don't believe Mark Kelly hates America, and I don't believe all Democrats hate America. I think that there are a handful that seem to be expressing anti-American sentiment on a pretty regular basis, but by and large, the vast majority of Democrats love America. They just may have ideas and approaches that you may disagree with, and I might disagree with, and I might support, too, for that matter. I don't think Mark Kelly hates America. I mean, he's an American astronaut. He's an American senator. Happens to be a member of the Democrat Party. I might disagree with his policies. You might disagree with his policies, but, I mean, I don't think he hates America. I think those sweeping charges like that are not... I've been to concerts where people are wearing T-shirts of other musicians. Sometimes a cigar is just a cigar. Well, that's true. I mean, do you go to the Stones concert wearing a Beatles T-shirt? I mean, does Cruiser go to see Taylor Swift wearing an Ambrosia or an Air Supply T-shirt? Come on. Of course he would. Oh, goodness. Does Taylor Swift's mom and dad go to a Taylor Swift concert wearing an Olivia Rodrigo T-shirt? That's the way that's the real question. And the answer is probably no. All right, coming up in hour three, we're going to visit with Jeff Drummond, and we're going to talk a little sports with Jeff Drummond. That's coming up after the break here on Larry Glover Live here at 97.3 FM WVLK.
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6: An appeal is rejected. I'm Lisa Brady, Fox News. Belgium losing its protest over a red card reversal ahead of tonight's World Cup match with the U.S.
7: We heard directly from FIFA. They have ruled Belgium's appeal against the reinstatement of Flo Balogun for tonight's critical game as inadmissible. They say that Belgium was not a party to this process and therefore has no standing for that appeal. That means the bottom line that Flo Balogun is available for selection if, of course, head coach Mauricio Pochettino decides to put him in the team, given everything that he and the entire U.S. team has been through.
6: Fox's Jonathan Hunt in Seattle. The Belgian Soccer Federation telling Fox it's given the U.S. Soccer Federation notice it will contest Balogun's eligibility if he is listed to play. The striker was given a controversial red card during last week's win over Bosnia-Herzegovina. President Trump telling reporters earlier today.
8: He didn't do anything wrong. Two people ran into each other. And by the way, if you look at that game, there were 10 instances where it was much rougher than that.
6: The president defending a call he made to the FIFA president asking for a review. The FIFA president says judicial bodies for the sport made the decision on reversing the red card independently and autonomously. Charlie Kirk's parents and widow are in the same courtroom with his accused assassin for the first time as a hearing begins on probable cause for trial.
20: Prosecutors are bringing several members of law enforcement to the stand in Tyler Robinson's preliminary hearing, and they will play video of an interview law enforcement conducted with Robinson's romantic partner, in which prosecutors say he shares details about Robinson's confession. Robinson's defense team plans to call witnesses to refute state evidence relating to ballistics and DNA.
6: Fox's Jessica Rosenthal, that hearing is expected to last all week. 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
3: We've got some fairly typical summertime weather on the way through the middle of the week. Monday, Tuesday, and Wednesday, partly sunny skies with scattered showers and storms likely, mainly in the afternoon, early evening, diminishing as the sun sets and highs right around normal in the mid to upper 80s. More widespread showers and storms later in the week. I'm meteorologist Tom Ackerman with your LEX 18 Storm Tracker forecast on Lexington's news, traffic, and weather station, 97.3 FM, WVLK.

0: 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We'll get to your calls, questions, and comments. I think one of the burning questions I have for Jeff Drummond is when he's covering UK in the NCAA tournament, when Kentucky's game is over and, say, Louisville's playing in the night session, does he throw on a Cardinal sweatshirt and take pictures of himself, selfies with Louisville fans? I don't think so. Welcome to the program, Jeff Drummond from Cats Illustrated. Not Cards Illustrated, but Cats Illustrated. Jeff, welcome to the show. How you doing?
1: Hey, Larry. How are you doing?
0: If you haven't been listening to the show, Jeff, you probably don't understand that reference. We were talking about Mark Kelly wearing a Mexican team Mexico World Cup jersey in a selfie celebrating Mexico. So that's what we're referencing. Like, should a U.S. senator be doing that? So it was a little bit of fun. How are you doing?
1: I have had a Scotland. I've had a Scotland jersey for several years, and I wore that earlier when they were in the cup. But I don't know if that's quite the same thing. U.S. and Mexico have tangled a few times.
0: Well, that's the thing. I mean, I know Mexico is an ally, but in soccer, they're a rival. You know, I mean, listen, I don't think badly about the University of Louisville, the city of Louisville, but when the Cardinals are playing, a Kentucky fan doesn't root for them, right?
1: Oh, I think badly about Louisville and the city. Only kidding. I'm just kidding, my Louisville friend.
0: So no worries about Jeff Drummond. I know some local media members have gone from one to the other, pulling a la Rick Pitino, but we'll see Jeff Drummond doing that.
1: No, sir.
0: So, Jeff, you know, I know you and I have talked, you've texted me about Messi and Mbappe, who will be the all-time leading scorer eventually. And I do think it'll be Mbappe, but there's lots of players coming to discussion now. I mean, it's almost like the big three in tennis, where Pete Sampras was the all-time winner in majors and the big three just blew past him. And it feels like there's a new big three because Messi's older, but Mbappe's still in his prime. Maybe some other emerging stars around the world, but the number of goals scored in a World Cup career, I mean, I think what was previously was like 15 maybe, that's going to be dwarfed. I mean, in 10 years from now, the record will be probably in the 20s or 30s probably.
1: Yeah, it's pretty wild. And you've got three of the biggest, you know, in this particular cup together. I don't know if something has changed because I'm by no means a soccer historian. I can only remember watching this back to 94 when the United States hosted. And even then, a few years after that, I probably didn't pay as much attention to it because U.S. wasn't involved or wasn't hosting, one or the other. But something seems different now in that these megastars are able to score so many goals. I don't know what it is. Maybe they're just getting so skilled now. The guy from Norway, you know, he's got a ridiculous number of goals scored, something like 63 in 54 games played.
0: Mm-hmm. He's got seven and four this year.
1: Yeah, and they've been tricky too. I've watched most of their games. He's not getting any cheapies.
0: Mm-hmm. You had Ronaldo for Brazil had 15. You have Miroslav Klose for Germany that had the record of 16. Mbappe's at 19 now. You've got Messi's at 20 now. There's no guarantee Messi even finishes this World Cup ahead. If France wins at all and Argentina stumbles somewhere, Mbappe probably will pass him. Mbappe's only played in three World Cups.
1: Yeah, that's
0: so he can play
1: stunning.
0: In another two, maybe three.
1: Yeah, and the guy from Norway is fairly young too, so they're probably going to eventually pass him. But Messi's entire body of work kind of speaks for itself. But at all levels of competition and play, the guy's just the best that's ever done it.
0: Yeah, I think Messi is widely regarded as the greatest of all time. But given Mbappe's, his age, if he's able to sustain his excellence for another 8 to 10 years, I think that it'll be in question. If Mbappe finishes up this World Cup with 23 or 24, that's another 4 goals and potentially 4 more games. I think it's certainly doable. He would have in the 20s in just 3 World Cups. That's amazing. It's just crazy. Wow. What do you make of the American player, the decision to let the American player play? I mean, you say you don't follow soccer that closely. You follow closer than I do, to be truthful. I don't follow it really at all to speak of. But the American government stepping in and appealing and FIFA reversing the decision to ban the and he's able to play tonight, and then rejecting the appeal by Belgium because they said that the Soccer Federation for the Royal Belgium Soccer Federation didn't have standing to appeal. But I guess apparently the U.S. government does. I guess. What do you make of his being allowed to participate tonight?
1: The whole incident seems kind of crazy to me. Mm-hmm. If you rewind back to the point at which this happened, which was, it was clearly an accident that he landed on the guy who it should be noted, and everybody seems to take out of the equation, the other guy challenged him and came in through the back and the side and hit him hard, kind of threw him off balance, and he came down on the challenger. So the challenger put himself in that position. And it was an accident. Some of the others that you see, you could tell a guy is kind of going in with a little bit of Ty Cobb, to use a baseball comparison.
0: Spikes raised.
1: Malice. There was no malice. And then, there wasn't even hard presented on this play at all. I think, there was a foul whistled for the illegal challenge. And USA was getting set to, kick the ball, throw the ball in. But the debate that has sparked since then is just crazy. You have some people that are very passionate who feel like they should not have suspended the suspension. I hate how they use the word suspended with suspension. Seems like a bit of a double negative when you say it like that. But the only thing that makes me a little bit uncomfortable is the government kind of putting its thumb on the scales and trying to leverage the situation. Who knows how much they did there. But I just want to see both teams play at full strength and go play. I don't see why anybody has a problem with that. If anybody should be upset, it should be maybe the Bosnian team.
0: Well, I think that I'm like you. I think it was likely a bad call based on my rudimentary knowledge of soccer rules. I think it was likely a bad call. He shouldn't have. I think he was making a legitimate play. If you want to, I guess when they went to review, a yellow card apparently was not an option. It was either nothing or a red card, and they felt like they had to do something, so they gave him a red card. I think that rule probably needs to be changed, to be perfectly honest. I don't think he deserved to be suspended. I think he was making a legitimate play on the ball. Mm-hmm. And I think that it was an unfortunate incidental. I say incidental not in terms of impact, but rather that it was not intended. Obviously, stepping on someone's tibia, could have led to a significant injury, but it was accidental. He was not intending to be malicious. And I don't think he should be suspended. He shouldn't have been suspended for tonight's match against Belgium. I am uncomfortable with the U.S. government getting involved and trying to get them to change the ruling. I think Belgium has a right to be upset about that, but it's not unprecedented, though. They've done the same for other players before. Ronaldo's had a red card suspension that was put on hold and suspended for a year, too.
1: Right. I think he was supposed to miss 2 or 3 games leading into the World Cup. I read somewhere based from his situation.
0: 3 games.
1: And there were, I think, 3 other players who had some kind of exemption, but because they were not in as part of the World Cup event. So no thing strikes me as very, very strange how that's adjudicated. But apparently that's, the world kind of feels like this is the way it's done, and and you just accept it and move on. I think the USA team and the player was going to accept the ruling. He was rather gracious with the official after the game and then in interviews about it. He handled himself well, so maybe it's a bit of good karma coming his way that he'll be allowed to play.
0: Well, I've mentioned that you know that there is this feeling of the soccer community worldwide that made this maybe even a little bit of dread that eventually the United States of America will become an international power in soccer because there's too much money involved. The population, you know, and the size of our country that our best athletes right now are not being steered towards soccer. That may change. It may begin to change a little bit. And I also wonder, too, if from FIFA's perspective, is it important to them that the Americans stay in it longer, as long as they can? Is that good for the overall game of soccer? Is that good for this particular World Cup that if America is still in this thing? I've seen that suggested online. I don't think that's a ridiculous notion that FIFA may be looking at the bigger picture and saying, listen, for the health of the game, we need America to get involved. We need America to become, a powerhouse soccer program, you know, and to compete for World Cup championships. And they have a team that's maybe their best team they've ever had that's really good. Maybe not World Cup champion good, but really good. If they can make a deep run, it could really maybe inspire young athletes in America to play soccer, and that's good for the game.
1: Yeah, I think you've touched on something there. From a marketing standpoint and a financial standpoint, you know, economic, this is a country that really hasn't been tapped into by FIFA and soccer in general. And there's a lot of money to be had if they can get America in on this. And you'd want the United States playing shorthanded or wronged, I would suggest, playing without one of its best players. You're going to turn a lot of people off if the decision went the other way. Because I think a lot of Americans automatically view this game as a little sketchy to begin with all the flopping that goes on, just trying to find ways to win without really winning, if that makes sense.

0: with them. But you know, he's alleged of some very serious crimes and a fraud scheme, and a totals over $2 million, I believe. And so, typically, when this stuff, when you get the FBI knocking on the door, they've got their ducks in a row and they're lined up with a case that they feel strong about proving. So it's just kind of a sad story for a guy that, you know, played briefly at Kentucky.
1: Yeah. It really is unfortunate. We'll see what happens with the Kirk Reese story. But, I mean, I just you hate to see a young man throw their life away. And so hopefully, I mean, hopefully for him, he didn't do anything wrong and it'll be cleared up. But if he was involved in this fraud scheme and he goes to prison, then he'll get what he deserves, I guess.
0: Yeah, it's just, like you said, sad. And in this NIL era where you had a chance to really do well for yourself and family, especially with a platform like he had at Kentucky, you know, I know a lot of this occurred before that, but he had so many opportunities to kind of get himself out of whatever situation he was in. It's just unfortunate that he chose this option, allegedly.
1: Yeah. Jeff, Mark Pope said that he's not done recruiting. I mean, I'm assuming that the Serbian kid, Kostarici, I think is his name, that he's all but gone to UCLA. By the way, he had a great showing against Team USA a couple of days ago, I think, what, 38, 39 points, something like that. So, I mean, I assume that he's no longer really in the mix now with UK, but I think UK has one scholarship available, and I think Mark Pope is on record as saying that we're still recruiting. What could they possibly add? And at some point, don't you have too much? I mean, how do you keep everybody happy when you got 15 guys that want to play, they can play? How do you do it? How do you pull that off?
0: Well, a case to be made for that, but we've said that in the past and found out, oh no, you know, three guys are hurt and three of them are at the same position. What do we do now? So I've always been in favor of maxing out the roster, going to 14 like he has in this recruiting class, holding the 15th just in case something developed that was too good to pass up.
1: Yeah.
0: And I think that's kind of what Kentucky is doing right now. If they found another option that you really couldn't pass on, and that was the special case with Kostarici, is that he had another year. He has to play 2 years of college basketball if he comes to the States. Because of his age, he wouldn't be eligible to be drafted. He could not be a one and done. So that was the appealing thing for him. But at the same time, it gave him a lot of leverage because he could command a lot more money than a lot of schools were willing to offer, because it was going to be a two-year deal. And I think a lot of schools were a little bit hesitant to jump in and give, you know, $12 million, or maybe upwards of $12 million, as some people are suggesting, for a guy that hadn't really proven himself and you would be locked in with for 2 years.
1: Mm-hmm. Did he prove himself this weekend against Team USA? Do you think he showed enough that justifies that kind of money?
0: Maybe so. You know, I haven't got a chance to see any of the highlights. I just read about how many points he scored and that type of thing. I don't know much about the quality competition either, or who's on his team. But it seems to be, the general consensus is that he has a chance to be a lottery pick and maybe even a high lottery pick 2 years from now. But it's tough to tell with the Euros. I got into a debate about this with somebody on our site recently. I said, you know, 4 weeks ago, nobody knew who this kid was. And now it's the guy everybody says, well, you got to have him.
1: Yeah.
0: Like, wait a minute. No doubt. We didn't even know this team 4 weeks ago. So what if he ends up, you know, Big Z, when he was at Kentucky, had a lot more buzz about him coming in. Really didn't pan out the way we thought it would. This kid's apparently more skilled overall. But I would kind of pump the brakes a little bit until we get to see him up close and see what he's all about. But, you know, he could be a superstar. We never knew, you know.

0: but somebody knows because they're willing to put him in these mock drafts so high.
1: Yeah. Hey, Jeff, appreciate the time as always. Thank you much. Good talking to you. Have a great week. We'll talk next week.
0: All right, Larry. Take care.
1: All right, thank you. That's Jeff Drummond from Cats Illustrated. 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All right, let's take a look at your three-day forecast. Three-day forecast here in Lexington. We're going to have some rain here in just a little bit. Some thunderstorms very likely now. A high of 89 for today, a low of 68 tomorrow. Showers and thunderstorms possibly. High of 85, and then on Wednesday, rain also in the forecast, a high of 86. In Lexington right now, thunder in the area, 87 degrees. We're going to get some rain here in a bit. At your official weather station, 97.3 FM WVOK.
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9: For years, we've been talking about both the positive and negative effects of being on social media. And I would say, by and large, for older adults, social media is net positive. Not all positive, but net positive. Helps them keep in touch with friends and stay social. But for younger people, social media use, especially heavy use, tends to be net negative. In fact, according to this year's World Happiness Report, youth who use social media more than 5 hours a day reported a lower level of well-being. And researchers who study this sort of thing found that many teens wish these platforms didn't even exist, and yet they can't seem to stop using them. Experts we talked to largely suggested two things. Ideally, along with your friend group, take some time offline. Also, try to recurate your algorithm so it shows you posts that'll make you feel good. I'm Dr. Sanjay Gupta, helping you live a better life.
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1: He's become a good friend of our program and become a good personal friend as well. And he lost his father back on Friday morning. And just want to offer just our condolences to Danny and his family for the loss of his father. I know he revered his dad and said his dad was the best man he ever knew. And, you know, it's I know firsthand it's very, very painful to lose someone that's really important to you, that's had a tremendous influence on your life. And I just wanted to just take a moment to wish our condolences to the Fulton family and to Danny specifically on the loss of his father who passed away on Friday morning. I think the funeral's today. So if you wouldn't mind, just maybe have some kind thoughts for Danny and his family today as they mourn the passing of Danny's father who was struggling with a long-term illness. So our condolences to the Fulton family, and we certainly offer them the very best wishes on this very, very difficult day. All right, so we're going to take a break. We're going to come back, and we'll have our last full segment of the day when we talk a little bit of everything as we wind down our show and head closer and closer to the Cruise and Crew program, which begins at 3 o'clock. We'll take a break. We'll come back with more in a moment here on Larry Glover Live here on 97.3 FM WVLK.
17: Summertime weather on the way through the middle of the week. Monday, Tuesday, and Wednesday, partly sunny skies with scattered showers and storms likely, mainly in the afternoon, early evening, diminishing as the sun sets and highs right around normal in the mid to upper 80s. More widespread showers and storms later in the week. I'm meteorologist Tom Ackerman with your LEX 18 Storm Tracker forecast on Lexington's news, traffic, and weather station, 97.3 FM, WVLK.
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1: Calling here in Lexington, so if you're travel around, you better hope you have an umbrella, because it may rain for a little while. Let's go to Nancy next time. Nancy, welcome to the show. Good hearing from you again.
25: Thank you, Larry. I want to make a comment about the SAVE Act, and there are actually several other acts that are being considered now, and they're very confusing. But I am, count me amongst those people who think you should have to show a photo ID when you go to the voting booth. However, yeah, what really concerns me are all the other things that are in there about registration. I'm almost 73.
1: Okay, I went through the SAVE Act earlier. So what it includes. So what do you object to exactly?
25: Okay, I am almost 73 years old. I've been voting for 54 years. If I move across the street, I have to go register again in person with my birth certificate, which may or may not be one of my documents that would prove that I'm a citizen, because way back then, they just issued a birth certificate. It wasn't notarized or anything. It was just, you were born here, and this was the doctor kind of a thing. So I don't even know if that would count. I think it's an undue burden.
1: I think well, let me ask you a question. So if you're already registered to vote under the SAVE Act, and you've confirmed your citizenship, Wouldn't you be able to just change your address without having to provide all that information?
25: No.
1: Since they already have it on file?
25: No.
1: Are you sure about that?
25: That's not what it says.
1: I'll look into that.
25: Okay. Look at it. Look it up. And for
1: women,
25: of course, we change our names. So our name doesn't match our birth certificate. So then we have to hunt down marriage certificates. I have a real ID for Kentucky. It doesn't, it wouldn't meet the standards for being proof of citizenship, because it doesn't say I'm a citizen on there. Most states,
1: my real ID has a star on it, and I understand that the star is confirmation that you are a citizen.
25: No,
1: is it not?
25: No,
1: you sure about that?
25: It's not. I've looked it up, and that's the research I've done. Please, you know, fact check me on this. But apparently, most states that have real IDs are not considered to be valid to prove citizenship. So, and I think Trump wants this done, let's face it, before November, because he wants to throw whatever wrench he can into the midterms. It would also
1: I'll say this, Nancy. I do believe, like you, I believe that the photo ID should be required. I think
25: with that.
1: Confirming one's citizenship is not. I don't think it's an undue burden. I don't think it should be done before the 2026 or election, and I think people should be given a couple of years to get the proper documentation and proper ID to be able to vote. And you might even argue that the first election where it would be implemented would be 2030, perhaps. I mean, I think people, if they got 2, maybe 4 years to do it, that's plenty of time to get all this stuff done. I don't think it should be done. Even if I agreed with the SAVE Act, I don't think it should be implemented before this election.
25: Definitely not. It would, and they're not. There's no measure in there to provide funding for the states to do all this extra paperwork and bureaucracy and red tape and everything. There's a provision in there that if you're an election worker and you make an honest mistake, you can go to prison for 5 years. I mean, we can't find people to work elections now. I mean, it's all about just bringing about complete chaos to invalidate the November election because Trump's scared to death he's going to lose. Well, that his party's going to lose.
1: Well, here's the thing, Nancy. I'm looked at to get a real ID. Here's what you have to provide. Original certified documents, no photocopies, proving four things: identity, like a birth certificate or a passport. Both of those would confirm citizenship.
25: Yeah, but
1: Social Security number, state residency, and a legal name change. So to get a real ID, you have to provide one of two items, a passport or a birth certificate, and both of those would confirm citizenship.
25: Larry, when
1: how does a non-citizen get a real ID if they can't provide a birth certificate or a passport?
25: For one thing, most people don't have a passport.
1: Birth certificate then.
25: Passports.
1: So,
25: my birth certificate, according to their standards, may not even count because it was never notarized.
1: Yeah.
25: And what about people who've been who've moved a whole lot, who've been in floods, fires, tornadoes, hurricanes? I mean, they tried this in Kansas about 15 years ago. They found that 31,000 people who were citizens were blocked from voting.
1: Yeah.
25: 39 non-citizens were found registered.
1: Well, I can tell you, Nancy, I had to replace my birth certificate. I had to replace my birth certificate a few years ago, and it was a relatively easy process. I got it within a couple of weeks.
25: I've never tried to do that. I take your word for that. But and of course, your birth certificate does the same name you have now. If you'd been married several times, you might have had several different names, so it's unfair burden on women.
1: Well, I mean, but again, replacing a marriage certificate, but replacing a marriage certificate wouldn't be particularly difficult either, would it?
25: I've not tried to do it, but I think it just adds a big burden on the citizen. Okay, now I just asked.
1: But I mean, being a citizen.
25: I just asked AI. Does the Kentucky Real ID prove citizenship? Here's the answer.
1: Yeah. Hello? That was terrible timing, losing a phone call. Nancy, call back. Call back and we get you back. And I looked it up too. Nancy, I lost you there for a second. Are you back?
25: Yes, I'm here.
1: Okay. It was terrible timing. You said, and here's what it says, and then the line went dead.
25: Okay. Does the Kentucky Real ID prove citizenship? Okay. Mm-hmm. My question to AI, Gemini, does the Kentucky Real ID prove citizenship? Here's the answer. No. A Kentucky Real ID does not inherently prove U.S. citizenship. Under the Federal Real ID Act, compliant driver's licenses and state ID cards can be issued to non-citizens who are lawfully present in the country. It goes on and on. Because both citizens and eligible non-citizens can hold the exact same credential, the card itself cannot be used as definitive proof of citizenship. And that's the way it is in most states.
1: Okay, well, I accept that. I accept that. But again, if you provide us a birth certificate or a passport, that would confirm citizenship. So that's something that would be pretty easily corrected. And secondly, if you give people 2 years to get a birth certificate or a marriage license, it doesn't seem like that's too difficult to do in 2 years. And I'll say this: if only citizens can vote, asking when you register to vote to prove citizenship, I just don't think that's that big of a burden. I mean, I get it would be a big burden to do so between now and November. I mean, that's asking a lot, 300 million people to prove that in 3 months. That's asking a lot. But asking for people to do that before 2028 or 2030, I don't think that's asking too much.
25: Yeah, but there are some other things in there also that I don't like the election worker makes an honest mistake and they could go to prison for 5 years. We're not going to have anybody work in elections. And if it does go through, I certainly hope that it won't be effective for at least 2 years. because it's going to be complete chaos. And when it's been
1: there's
25: tried,
1: no doubt about that. Nancy, I don't see how there's any way that you could use it or enforce it before November. I mean, you can't change the rules this late in the game and expect people to be able to comply.
25: Yeah, and every time, like, you ask, well, where's the proof that non-citizens are voting? There isn't any. Every time they
1: if you don't have to prove you're a citizen to register, and if you don't have to have shown ID to vote, how do you know?
25: Well, every study that's been done, and of course it's already illegal for a non-citizen to vote. It's not like that would.
1: It is illegal, but it's illegal. It's illegal to do a lot of things too, and it still
25: happens. Why would non-citizens, especially in this day and age, where if they look the wrong way, they can get deported to some country they've never been to in some horrible prison, why would they be trying to cast a vote? I mean, it doesn't make any sense.
1: Well, I mean, the reason why is because it doesn't get caught. I'm not somebody that believes that there's voting fraud that's widespread, that's changing outcomes of elections every 2 and 4 years. I don't believe that. Yeah. But I also think it's impossible to argue that election fraud's not happening, because where are the examples of it when states don't require IDs and states don't require proof of citizenship to register to vote? I mean, I think it's also hard to argue, how do we know?
25: Larry, every study that's been done, and common sense tells me that these people who are terrified of being deported aren't going to risk, it's just common sense tells you, they're not going to risk trying to cast their one single vote that's not going to change the outcome of an election, and they're going to risk deportation, prison, you name it.
1: You say that, Nancy, but if it's not that big of a deal, then what's the harm in having people show that they're approved, they're a citizen?
25: Because disenfranchise a whole lot of citizens who should be able to vote. And like you're saying, at least don't do it for 2 years. Boy, I go totally along with that. But what Trump wants it for November. Now, that will throw so much chaos into our voting system. And let's face
1: it, I agree with you.
25: If the
1: SAVE Act were passed and it were required to be implemented before November, first of all, let's be clear. If it would ever get passed and it would try to be implemented before November, there will be hundreds of lawsuits and injunctions in place to keep it from happening before 2026. Even if they wanted to do it before 2026, I don't think our legal system would permit it to be used before 28 at the earliest.
25: I hope so.
1: Yeah.
25: I hope not.
1: Well, Nancy, I appreciate the call. Thank you.
25: One more thing. I think it's dishonest to say that this is all about voter ID. Show your photo ID when you go to the polling place. That's not what this is about. It's about a whole lot.
1: So what evidence, what do you think it's about then, Nancy?
25: Well, I think it's about throwing complete chaos into the November election, because I'm not hearing Trump or people who are in favor of this say that they want several years to enact it. They want it done before November because they're so concerned about the outcome in November.
1: Yeah, but Republicans have been wanting the voter ID implemented for years and election after.
25: Well,
1: this
25: ID
1: isn't the first election this has been
25: like
1: an
25: I
1: issue.
25: Say.
1: Well, I understand that. But there's states that are giving
25: voter ID,
1: giving photo IDs to. I understand that, but the reason why they're pushing for the SAVE Act now is because so many states give driver's license and photo IDs to people who are not citizens, so not even that is sufficient to tell whether someone's a citizen or not. That's the reason why they're doing that.
25: But again, someone like me who's voted for 54 years, if I move across the street, all of a sudden I've got to start rounding up a bunch of documents.
1: Nancy, you're a smart lady. I have no doubt that you pull it off.
25: I've got a couple years to do it, okay. But if I've got 4 months to do it, I mean, of course, it wouldn't pass until after four. You know, that would be even a shorter.
1: Well, it's time. That's not. I mean, I don't think anything to worry there. It's not going to happen before 26. There'll be so many injunctions in place. So many federal judges would accept appeals and injunctions that it would, if they would never happen before. I would be, if it got implemented and it got upheld and was utilized for the 26th election, that might be one of the biggest surprises of my life regarding politics.
25: I hope you're right about that. And I think you probably are, because hopefully the checks and balances would keep Trump from getting his way on this.
1: Yeah. It's not just him. It's Republicans broadly. Yeah. There's a lot of conservatives that want to do it. So it isn't just Trump. But I will say there's a lot of conservatives that disagree with the SAVE Act on the federal level, but would support it if it were being implemented on the state level. But you just
25: like
1: can't
25: say,
1: change the rules
25: in
1: voting at the last minute.
25: A whole lot of people who were citizens didn't get the vote.
1: Yeah. Well, I don't know the Kansas case, but I mean, across the board, I've read summaries of what the SAVE Act has. I fully admit I've not gotten into the details and minutia of it all, but from what I know of the SAVE Act, I find very little that I would disagree with broadly speaking, but I think it would be unfair to implement this before this November, because it just doesn't give enough people enough time to react.
25: I agree.
1: Hey, thanks, Nancy. Good talking to you. I always appreciate you, and I always enjoy our conversations.
25: Okay. You too.
1: All right. Thank you. 253-5959. I looked up, by the way, getting a replacement marriage certificate, and says, since your marriage is a matter of public record, you just simply need to request a certified copy from the vital records office or the county clerk's office where the license was originally issued. So if you got married in Lexington, you just go to the Fayette County clerk's office to get a copy. It's not hard. All of these documents are relatively easy. Again, let's be honest. The part that doesn't get talked about is that people believe, not that they can't get an ID or that they can't get the documents if they've lost them to get their voter ID. The fear is that people won't be motivated to do it. In many ways, we're kind of a lazy society. It's the same thing with like mail-in votes, you know. I mean, they want to give people 5 extra days because they may drag their feet and procrastinate dropping the ballot into the mailbox. The reality is the fear is that people will be too lazy to do it. And you get all kinds of accusations about it'll discriminate, it'll disenfranchise. The reality is people are afraid that many Americans will just be too lazy to do it. And they'll find themselves 3 weeks out and like, oh, crap, I didn't get my ID. And then suddenly everyone's getting disenfranchised. I mean, we talk about giving people to 2028. But in reality, if you give them to 2030, to 2032, there will still be people that will drag their feet, procrastinate, and wait too long to get it, and they'll complain. But that's I've talked to people in the world of politics, and that's the part they don't tell you is, but saying people aren't motivated to get it isn't gonna get any sympathy. So they give other reasons for why they're against it, to stir the emotions. But most people. The fear is that most people, that a lot of Americans, I shouldn't say most, but a lot of Americans will just simply drag their feet, procrastinate, and they'll be too lazy to do the legwork to get it. I don't want to do that. It's too hard. I'll just skip this election. That's the concern. But that's not gonna garner much sympathy if people are too lazy to get it. If they're being purposely disenfranchised to keep them from voting, well, that stirs the emotions. It gets people emotional about it. 253-5959. Larry, only 10 to 20% of people vote, so what's the big deal? Well, that's not true. I mean, that's true in some instances, but in the last presidential election, it was, what, over 50% of Americans voted? You had 7% in the congressional primaries in New York, where Avila Le Chevalier won the Democratic primary. As a Democratic Socialist, only 7% participated. So it's true in that regard. Let's see here. Joe writes, a good grief, according to Nancy, we're supposed to trust people who broke into our country to be on their best behavior. Give me a break. Well, I mean, again, but I mean, but where's the mechanism to catch them voting illegally now? You know, I mean, so I, and also too, but by the way, you have people who have nothing and, you know, I mean, they might be willing to take a chance to vote for someone that for that's promising to give them stuff. I mean, again, I'm just, I'm offering scenarios. My biggest contention is I believe that people, asking people to prove that they're a citizen to vote in our elections is not excessively burdensome. And people, again, people will make the argument, well, where's the proof that people are voting illegally? Again, I mean, if you have states that don't require photo ID and you have states that don't require proof of citizenship to register, then how can you definitively say that it's not happening? And again, for the record, I'm someone that believes that while there is voter fraud, it's not so pervasive that it's changing outcomes. But I do believe it happens. It's just I'm not sure how pervasive it actually is. So, Anna writes, the problem is not in Kentucky. The problem is in places like Arizona, Nevada, and other states where no ID is even required. They've mailed 5 ballots to each 22 members, the family here and the military out there. And there were only 2 family members in the household, but they sent them 5 ballots each and have the family members threw out the extra ballots away, use their ballots, but it's ridiculous. I'll say this. I don't agree with just mailing ballots to addresses. People have shown photographs of apartment buildings where ballots from people from that used to live there. You have like 4 or 5 ballots from different people in mailboxes. Again, I don't know how pervasive, I don't know how much that happens. But it's happened. My sister lives in Oregon. They mail ballots to every single person registered to the last address on hand. How many of those ballots don't end up in the right person's hands? I guess the thing is voting is important. And if it's important to you, then going online and requesting a ballot be sent to your proper address would be important enough that you wouldn't find it burdensome. That's the thing. If voting for you is important, and then you wouldn't see a problem with going online and requesting a ballot to be sent to you. You wouldn't have any problem showing a birth certificate to register if it's important to you. Let's go to Jay. Jay, real quick, only about a minute. Go ahead.
2: Hey, Larry, I had 2 points when I called, but I got 4 now. Number one,
1: okay, real quick, only about a minute.
2: Talk about people being too lazy to get out and get their stuff done so they can vote. Those are exactly as Russ used to call them, low-information voters, who probably don't need to be voting anywhere. They're voting because somebody's got an R or D behind their name or because somebody on TikTok told them to. All right, number 2, the Constitution guarantees every U.S. citizen the right to vote. Nothing in the Constitution says it has to be made easy for you to go vote.
1: Mm-hmm.
2: It's a privilege. It should be hard. To get out and do. Number 3, any voter fraud, if there's one fraudulent vote cast, in my mind, that's too many. Because there's too many ways to avoid it. It shouldn't be allowed. What was the last thing you said?
1: If your voting's important to you, then you shouldn't have any problem showing your, you know, I guess, proving you're a citizen. I don't know.
2: And it shouldn't be not directed at the lady who called in earlier, but it sounded like a lot of excuse. If you've got internet access, which most people do anymore, getting those documents is a few keystrokes and they're sitting right to you. It's not a problem.
1: Yeah, it's pretty easy. I got to go. Thank you, Jay. Appreciate it. Thanks so much, Cruiser and Cruise. Coming up next, I'll see you tomorrow beginning at noon right here on Larry Glover Live.
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12: Life with Dr. Sanjay Gupta.
15: Osteoporosis affects millions of people in the United States and around the world. It's a disease that basically causes someone's bones to become weak, brittle, and porous, which can increase their risk of fractures. Now, the good news here is there are things you can do other than, or in addition to, taking medications to prevent fractures before it's too late. One is to up your intake of calcium and vitamin D. You also want to eat more protein. One functional medicine dietitian told us that that helps build muscle, and if you're building muscle strength, then you are also building bone strength. You want to be mindful of your workouts. The best ways to build bone density, one therapist told us, are going to be resistance exercises like lifting weights, and also exercises that make your bones take a bit of an impact, such as jumping or even running, just loading the bones a little bit more. I'm Dr. Sanjay Gupta, helping you live a better life.
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26: Red card reversal stands. Elise Brady, Fox News. Soccer's world governing body, FIFA, says Belgium's appeal of the reversal is ruled inadmissible because they weren't involved in the initial call last week during a game with Bosnia. So a star U.S. player, Flo Balogun, will be eligible for tonight's game against Belgium. This as President Trump faces questions about his phone call to the FIFA president asking for the red card to be reviewed.
27: I think the referee's call was horrible. And nobody talks about that. They talk about the red card like it's fine. Nobody talks. The referee's decision to red card. I didn't know what the hell a red card was. When I found out, I said, you got to be kidding.
26: But insisting he only requested a review and that it was FIFA's decision. The FIFA president says independent judicial bodies make these decisions. Belgium's Soccer Federation telling the U.S. Federation it will contest Balogun's eligibility if he's listed for play tonight. A police officer is the first witness called by prosecutors at a hearing on probable cause to send Charlie Kirk's accused assassin to trial in Utah.
28: Officer Chris Bagley testified after Charlie Kirk was killed at Utah Valley University. He believed he heard gunfire from a rifle, and this prompted him to investigate the top of a campus building in the direct line of sight called the Losi Center. He said he saw disturbed gravel where it appeared someone had been lying down on the roof.
29: I asked dispatch to get on the camera system and to see if anybody was on top of the Losi building during the time of the incident. Dispatch came back and advised me that there was a male individual on top of the roof that was there at the time of the shooting.
28: In their efforts this week to convince the judge to move forward with trial for Tyler Robinson, the prosecution plans to play video of a police interview with Robinson's romantic partner.
26: Fox's Jessica Rosenthal. 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The U.S. Supreme Court just rejecting an emergency appeal to block enforcement. 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
19: We've had some rain, a little brief shower downtown, really. I don't even know if it wet the pavement. Completely, but some showers are in the vicinity, dropping temperatures a little bit. 77 now, partly sunny and warm today. Chances for showers, maybe a thunder shower this afternoon. High of 87, partly cloudy, a shower chance tonight. Low 68, partly to mostly cloudy for tomorrow. Scattered showers and thunderstorms in the afternoon. High 85, partly cloudy in the morning. Thunderstorms likely in the afternoon Wednesday. High of 86, and more scattered storms around. And mid-80s for Thursday, pretty much the story of the week. Mid-80s, partly cloudy skies, chance of showers, particularly in the afternoon. 77 right now at 97.3 FM and 590 AM WVLK.
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32: And

0: little fried chicken music there. I like fried chicken. I guess it's horrible for you, isn't it? Yeah, it's just enveloped in all kinds of fats and saturated oils. But I love it. It's good. That old lady's recipe, I don't know who she is. She was doing it for years over there at what those former supermarkets that used to be in that shopping center over there on Southland Drive where Critchfield's is now. And I guess what? They still have the same lady making the fried chicken over there. And I've had it a time or two since Critchfield's took over that location. Used to be a Sloan's. It was Save-A-Lot. And every time they would keep the fried chicken lady. Isn't that the story? There was a woman had a recipe. There was a recipe for fried chicken there that a lot of people like. And so they're still making the fried chicken there. As far as I know, I've gotten some there for lunch before through the now it's Critchfield's. Anyway, how was your holiday? Your 4th of July, your America 250? Did you get all your patriotic yayas out? Did you have a good time, even if you don't feel that patriotic right now? And I don't know. I'm not on board with you people that, well, I don't like the president, so I'm not very patriotic right now. Well, okay. You're fickle then, aren't you, a little bit? I mean, the country will move on from Trump to another president that may be more to your liking, but I don't know how it affects your like or respect for the country, but nonetheless, some people were fazed by that. Some people didn't even know what they were celebrating. I saw this little spot survey that came up. I was going to bring this up. I'll bring it up right now. We had guests coming up in a couple of minutes on something else, so I got to watch my time here. But before I get started on stuff, but I saw a poll where nearly half of Americans didn't know what America 250 was. What are we celebrating? Oh, I don't know. And I was stunned. I mean, I don't care how brain dead you are. I mean, do you have eyes? Do you have ears? America 250 was, it was around. You know, maybe it wasn't what it was in 1976. There were a lot of comparisons to this celebration and to the one we had in 1976. And yeah, 1976, of course, you had three dominant networks, and it, you know, one of them had a bicentennial minute every night, and bicentennial was on every product. Now, it's had to compete with the World Cup and far more political polarization. And so, obviously, some people's opinion or view of America and America 250 is tinged by who's in the White House. But at least you would know what we were celebrating. A nationwide poll conducted by the libertarian think tank Cato Institute found that only 53% of respondents could correctly identify the adoption of the Declaration of Independence as the historical event marked by July 4th. So it's not only they didn't know what America 250 was about, they don't know what July 4th's about. You know, we had a question not too long about it. More civics education in schools? Mm-hmm. And about 90% of you got it right. Yeah, we need a lot more. This would underscore that. 46% of Americans surveyed said they did not know what the day commemorated, including 61% of Gen Z respondents. Additionally, 58% of all those surveyed did not know the main purpose of the U.S. Constitution. 57% could not explain why the U.S. declared independence from Great Britain to form a government with limited powers. They don't know the three branches of government. But I'm stunned by this. At least you would have known, even if you didn't care. Oh, yeah, 4th of July, it's the anniversary of the signing of the Declaration of Independence, or when we adopted the Declaration of Independence. Mm-mm-mm. So some people were out there blowing off fireworks and drinking beer, and what exactly is today? What are we doing here? Why did I get a holiday? Why I got a day off? Why are we blowing stuff up? We've got some stuff from the weekend to talk about. But first of all, I want to get into this red card business. This has been a moving target story all day long. And we have commissioned an expert on soccer to try to explain it to us, because I wanted to talk about this, but I just wanted to talk with somebody about it who's up on all the rules in terms of soccer. And so we've asked Adam Witt, the director of the Youth Recreational League for the Lexington Youth Soccer Association, or LYSA, to come on the program. He oversees youth recreational programming, skills clinics. He's the varsity assistant soccer coach at Lafayette High School. He's also been on the coaching staff of the Lexington Sporting Club, the local soccer team here. So it does look like Flora Rin Balogun is going to be able to play tonight in the knockout clash with Belgium. Again, an expert to help explain all this, Adam Witt joins us. Adam, thanks very much for coming on the program today and hopefully not making me sound as stupid as I could potentially sound.
1: Oh, absolutely. Happy to have you. Excited about the game tonight.
0: Yeah. Do you give the U.S. much of a chance? I mean, and not just obviously because you're American, you probably want the USA to win, but are you surprised they've gotten this far? Do you give them, you know, as a guy that, I mean, you're a professional soccer guy, do you give them much of a chance?
1: Yeah, I'm not surprised that they're where they are. Historically, the U.S. gets to this round specifically, the round of 16. They get to this round quite often. So getting here, I'm not surprised. It's getting over this hump of beating a really good team that we've struggled with in the past. But having home field advantage definitely helps. Belgium's an older team. They've lost a lot of their edge from some of their, you know, prolific guys that they've had the past 4 or 8 years. Mm-hmm. So we have a chance tonight. Being on their home field, you always have a chance. So tonight's the night where it's the hump that we've never seen to really get over.
0: And my understanding is if we win tonight, this is something the American soccer team has never done in a World Cup before. Would I be right?
1: I think we haven't done it in quite a while. I think the last time that we hosted, actually, we got to the round of eight. But this round of 16 round, basically, it's, you know, it's like a college basketball tournament. We're in Sweet 16 right now. Getting to the Elite Eight isn't something that we historically have done a bunch. I think we've done it once before, maybe twice. But it's extremely rare, and we really struggle getting past this round.
0: Well, one thing that had not happened in a long time that's happened with this World Cup is the reversal of a red card after having been drawn in a game. It appears to be the first time since 1962 that a red card during a World Cup did not result in a suspension. And you know what happened over the weekend. First of all, try to explain what happened here, Adam. They got the two players got their legs tangled up, right? That's going to happen a lot in soccer. Guys going after the ball, they can't touch it. So they got to try to grab it with their feet and their legs, and they're going to get tangled up from time to time.
1: Yeah, it's a very common situation where there's a coming together of players and things get tangled up. The way I try to explain it to people, especially here in Central Kentucky, is cards are basically flagrant fouls, right? So a yellow card is a flagrant one. A red card is a flagrant two. Flagrant two, you get ejected, right? That makes sense. Mm-hmm. So this was a foul that, at the time, wasn't even called a flagrant one. I don't even think it was called a foul. I think the play was carried on, and the U.S. actually won a throw-in. But what they can do in soccer is they can go back and say, hey, look at that and make sure it's not a flagrant two. Make sure it's not a red card. Mm-hmm. So they did, and you have a video assistant ref up in the booth that says, hey, that looks like a flagrant two. That looks like a red card to me. Well, in soccer, whenever you get that, when you get ejected from the game, you're also ejected from the next game, right? You're suspended for an additional match after that. It's not uncommon that red cards are suspended. It is uncommon, like you said, for it to happen during the World Cup, but it does happen for a red card to get completely rescinded. But that actually didn't even happen. The FIFA didn't rescind the red card. They basically just stayed the execution for a little while longer. So he gets the red card, and he has to serve his suspension, but they said, you don't have to serve the suspension until after the World Cup, which is extremely strange.
0: And does it bother you? I mean, I think this is the right call myself, and just from what I've observed, I didn't think it was a flagrant foul of any kind. It probably just a lot of incidental getting tangled up. But does it bother you that the president got involved by making a call to the FIFA president?
1: No, I mean, politics in soccer, especially at this level, that it actually is more linked than you think. So yeah. These sort of things do happen. It's a bit strange that FIFA kind of caved to this. You don't usually see that. But really the strange thing is the way that they rescinded the card, because they didn't rescind it. I don't think it was a red card. It didn't seem like they interpreted the rule correctly in the moment. The ref didn't even call a foul in the moment. So I thought it was a bad call. I thought it was a very bad call. And if they came back and said, actually, that's not a flagrant two, that's not a red card, we're going to rescind the card, that would have been probably the better way to handle it. What they said was, well, it was a red. We got the call right. You just don't have to serve your suspension until later. And that part is very odd and very bizarre. They should have just said, hey, it was a bad call. Never mind. It's not a red card. You're good to play. That probably would have been the more appropriate way to handle it.
0: They could have issued a yellow card, though, right, Adam? Now, if you get two yellow cards in a match, you are suspended. It's like a red card, but a yellow is kind of like a warning, right?
1: Absolutely. It's like flagrants, right? You get a flagrant one or you get technical. In college basketball, you get a technical. It's like your warning. You get a second technical, you're ejected.
0: Right.
1: That could have happened. They can't go back and give you a yellow after the fact with the video. The video reviews are only for reds. So the ref didn't even call a foul. So he could have called a foul. He could have called a common foul. He could have given him a card. It probably was a yellow card worthy foul. And he just missed it at the moment. He thought he won the ball and just kind of carried on. The ref missed the foul. It happens. Definitely not red card worthy, but you can't go back and say, actually, that was a foul and actually it was a yellow. You can only go back and give a foul if you're going to give a red. And it didn't meet that. So really what should have happened is the ref should have looked at it and said, well, I missed the call, but it wasn't a red, so we're just going to have to carry on. And he'd give a makeup call later. I mean, that's just how sports work.
0: And Balogun, so then he still is red carded and still will have to serve a suspension at some point, right?
1: Correct. And that's the part that's very strange about this. And yeah. I think the part why people are the most frustrated, because FIFA is not going back and saying, we got the call wrong, we're going to rescind the card. That would be weird, but it does happen. You know, it's happened to us at the high school level. You know, we at LISA have rescinded cards that are, you know, applied misappropriately sometimes. But that would have at least had some precedent. This, yeah, you got the card, but you don't have to worry about the suspension for the moment. Really rarely happens. I mean, it happened to Ronaldo coming into the tournament, but it very rarely. I mean, I've never seen it happen midst tournament like this.
0: There's a guy named for Portugal, Ronaldo. Am
1: yeah,
0: I pronouncing
1: Ronaldo?
0: Ronaldo. Yeah, he served a one-game suspension, but received a two-match deferred ban to allow him to play in a World Cup qualifier. And there were two other players, an Argentine defender and some Ecuadorian player that also got a deferral.
1: Yeah, Caicedo's had this happen, but it wasn't mid-tournament. You know, like it was Ronaldo's was a card that he got in a match in his league back home, and they were like, well, we don't want him to have to serve the suspension from some league game that he had that wasn't related to the World Cup. And it's Cristiano Ronaldo, who's one of the best players in the world. That one has a little more, you know, that one is strange in itself. It wasn't mid-tournament. It's not like Ronaldo got given a red after a VAR review, but then they said, actually, you don't have to worry about the suspension. That part is really weird.
0: It's weird. I know these rules. I thought the NCAA was screwed up. I mean,
1: well, and it's the idea that there are some fouls that are so egregious you get ejected. That exists in all levels of sport, right? Mm-hmm. That exists in basketball, baseball. I mean, that exists everywhere.
0: Yeah.
1: So the fact that the way that we do it in soccer is through this card system. But yeah, that's a bad foul. You can get ejected. And now we have video. If you punch somebody in the face in basketball, they're going to see, and the ref doesn't see it. They can go review it and send you out the game. Like, that's not unheard of.
0: Yeah.
1: What's weird is them to go back and say, yeah, You did deserve to get suspended. You did. The ref got the call right, but don't worry about the suspension until after because of all this political thing. You know, there's a lot of money and the fact that the U.S. is in it. You know, there's a lot going on here with the World Cup that's a little sketchy.
0: Yeah, there's also that. Now they're utilizing this thing called VAR, which is an acronym. It's basically a video review system called VAR that they'll go back and look at the videotape just like we have now with these instant replays and football and, well, pretty much all of our sports now. But there is a right way to apply the video in assessing a penalty and a wrong way. Isn't there, Adam? There's a wrong way, and this is something else the officials in this game were accused of doing, was maybe assessing the penalty based on looking at it in slow motion. I mean, there are some criteria that these officials are and are not allowed to use in this video review, correct?
1: Correct. That's where I do think they got it wrong. So VAR, you're right, is an acronym. It's just a video assistant referee, and it's more than just a system. It's literally a human being. There's just a person upstairs in a control booth that's a fourth official or a fifth official, really, that's looking at it and has the earpiece of the center ref on the ground and can say, hey, we need to look at

0: Does this World Cup, Adam, and we're talking with Adam Witt, who's the director of the Youth Recreational League here in Lexington, LYSA, which is an acronym for Lexington Youth Soccer Association. Does the World Cup, and the World Cup's getting surprisingly good television ratings, or more than what people thought, than media experts thought. And I guess a lot of your players are watching this. Does this help soccer's acceptance in the United States to have the World Cup on, especially when the U.S. is doing well?
1: Absolutely. I mean, soccer is definitely the fastest growing sport here in the U.S. We're seeing it with registration at the high school level. I mean, we get over 100, 120 kids come out for tryouts for soccer at Lafayette High School. I mean, that's more than the football team. I mean, that's more than the baseball team. So we're the popularity of the sport has already grown a lot. You have the FIFA video game that's very popular. You have all the games that are televised now here in the States. You can watch the Premier League. You can watch all these things. Messi plays in the MLS down in Miami. So the sport is growing tremendously. Hosting a World Cup is great for more casual fans and for people that aren't that are just sports fans in general to start considering soccer. But it is great for the U.S. youth system. It's great for us. We see registrations go up whenever there's success happening on both levels, on the men's game and the women's game. The women were amazingly successful in the late 90s, early 2000s, and it really grew the women's game a lot. But the men can have some more international success. On top of hosting, it's great for just exposure to the sport, but it's already, I mean, it's the world sport, but it's growing tremendously fast here in the States, too.
0: And Friday, I guess, is the last day. The late registration ends for the LYSA Youth Recreational Fall Season for 2026. So what's the age group on this, Adam? And if kids want to register, they got until this Friday to do it to get into a recreational fall league.
1: Absolutely. So our age groups, we start as early as 2 years old and go all the way up to seniors in high school that are 19.
0: 2 years old? You can teach the game at 2 years old? I mean, they can kick a ball, I guess, a little bit, but.
1: You're not teaching much of the game. What you're teaching is sharing a ball. There's one ball and we all share one ball and getting kids used to the idea of a coach, someone other than their parent telling them what to do.
0: Yeah.
1: But we do have it for young kids. Our most popular age groups are kind of the U8, U10, that second, third, fourth, fifth grade kind of age range. That's kind of our most popular, but we also have high school ages, go all the way up. We even have adult leagues. So late registration is, we did have regular registration ended on the 3rd, late registration ends on the 10th. Like I said, it is growing tremendously. There's a ton of numbers. We try to accept everybody who applies in time, but we got to cut it off somewhere to get ready for the actual season start. So it starts after we get back from Fayette County gets back from school. We go all the way out to mid to late October for the fall season. So now is absolutely the time. You go to LYSA.org, and then you can go register through our website. It's incredibly easy to register. It's the most organized. It's the largest Central Kentucky soccer league here that we have at the rec level. And so it really is kind of the best way to play if you're new or if you're just wanting to have fun playing soccer.
0: That's great. Congratulations on your success. That's LYSA, L-Y-S-A, LYSA.org. If you want to get in and register, late registration, as we said, ends on Friday. And the U.S. takes on Belgium tonight. Is this game in Seattle or San Francisco tonight, Adam? Is it Seattle? I think it's Seattle, isn't it?
1: It's West Coast. I'm pretty sure it's Seattle.
0: Yeah.
1: I'm almost positive it's Seattle.
0: That's what I thought.
1: Because it's Monday Night Football tonight.
0: It is Monday Night Football tonight. The game will start at 8. It's airing on Fox 56. Adam Witt, the Director of Youth Recreational League Soccer for LYSA, the Lexington Youth Soccer Association. Adam, great fun talking to you. I appreciate it, and thanks for schooling us on all of this.
1: Thank you. Happy to come on anytime.
0: Thank you, sir. Appreciate it. All right. That might give us a little better understanding of what we're dealing with, and our star player is going to play tonight. I wonder how many bets have changed. Have gone back and forth. Odds makers prior to this game tonight calling it a coin flip as the U.S. tries to make the quarterfinals for the first time in 24 years. So, yeah, Adam was right. It had happened before. Sounds about 24 years. Sounds about right. About the last time we had the World Cup. All right, forecast coming up next. Got a lot to talk about today, and your calls and texts are welcome if you want to participate. 859-253-5959. That's also the number for the Stuttgart Motors text line. 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
1: All right, can't rule out a shower, a thunder shower. We had a brief shower down town here a little bit ago. Yeah, it's just a warm and muggy day, but not as oppressive as what we had for a few days last week, obviously. It's going up to about 87 today. Temperature could fluctuate due to the shower. Shower chance tonight, 68. Shower chance tomorrow, scattered showers and thunderstorms in the afternoon. High of 85, same thing for Wednesday, pretty much. And then some clouds and scattered storms around on Thursday with a high of 85. Showers around in the Lexington area, not raining downtown at the present time. It is 80, feels like 85 at 97.3 FM and 590 AM WVLK.
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1: In real speed, I thought it was a coming together of two players. Let's see. And then Andy Davies, ESPN. This was not a red card of offense, with both players challenging for the ball. The contact, while it looked bad in slow motion, was purely accidental and an unfortunate result from two players challenging for possession of the ball in a normal football movement. And again, the VAR made the recommendation to the referee based on slow motion and still replays, and that's not aligned with VAR protocols. Now, those can only be used for point of contact purposes in a red card tackle situation, supposedly. The former Premier League referee Graham Scott offering analysis for The Athletic. Balogun's actions are all part of the normal rough and tumble of football. He is never out of control, and the contact is accidental. So, but it does. And after we got raves, after they've loved us here, the people who have come over here for the World Cup, and they've been raving about America, so now we're back to playing the heavy again. Because Trump got involved, even though there has been some reporting by a number of outlets that FIFA was looking at reversing this anyway. And someone from the New York Post, a columnist there, said that the Balogun reinstatement credit needs to go first and most heavily to U.S. Soccer CEO J.T. Baston, who got the whole thing going. The Trump involvement is a sidebar to this whole thing. You don't think Trump would step in at the last minute and take credit, do you? Nah. That wouldn't happen. This was the president this morning. Now, this was before FIFA said, no, we're not going to overturn the overturning of the red card. So Balogun will be able to play. This was the president this morning.
21: But all I did, I asked for a review because I didn't think it was a foul. And, you know, again, I'm good at this stuff. Yeah. I didn't think it was a foul. I thought it was two great athletes that crashed into each other and got entangled. That was not a guy punching somebody in the face or anything that, you know, would be different. And I think it's a terrible, if they wouldn't allow, you know, a top player, maybe the best, maybe among the best players on the team to play, I think it would have had a big stain. And I related just that feel. I didn't tell him what to do. I can't tell him what to do. But and I don't believe he made the decision. I think it was a committee that made the decision.
1: All right. And so now we know Balogun plays tonight. And according to Article 27 of the FIFA Disciplinary Code, the judicial body may decide to fully or partially suspend the implementation of a disciplinary measure. I guess it's just the White House's involvement and Trump that's got this thing kind of stained a little bit. He's friends with the FIFA, the guy that runs FIFA. They gave him like a peace prize or something, right? Didn't they? Something they'd never given away before. They made this award to give to Trump too. Because, you know, if you want to get into Trump's good graces, you kiss up. Yeah, he won the FIFA Peace Prize, which was invented in December. So, and you know what? Here, look, we don't like bad calls here in America. You know, we want it, and not just bad calls. Ellen Carmichael is the founder and president of the Lafayette Company. She posted some thoughts on this that I thought were interesting. In America, things couldn't be more different. You know, the Europeans are fundamentally different in one way. They expect life to be aggravating and at times unfair. That's a reality to them. It's just a fact. That's how you move through the world. I joke that in Europe, the customer's always wrong. You didn't read the fine print. The only pharmacy in town is closed every other Tuesday for 3 hours, and even if the times weren't posted, that's your problem. Over here, the flight attendant that sneezed while she was handing me a drink on my one-hour flight, I want 15,000 frequent flyer miles. We return food. Our interstates and media are covered with trial lawyer billboards. Europeans have turned complaining, Ms. Carmichael writes, into a continental pastime with no expectation that the universe owes them remedy for their grief. You can gripe about the train being late. Your friends nod solemnly and everyone goes back to their usual business. In America, we launch a full-blown investigation of the train system, sue the government and its contractors that allowed for the tardiness, and hold a congressional hearing on the state of national infrastructure. Who cares that FIFA used a little used reversal to fix this? Who cares that other people are mad about it? We were wronged. It was unjust. It must be corrected. We would accept nothing less. And so we're getting our star player. Now, Belgium, I'm sure, is going to come out fired up tonight, so we'll see how it all plays out. More coming up in just a few. Cruiser and Crew at 97.3 FM and 590 AM WVLK. 80 degrees, feels like 85. It's warm, not oppressive, but warm, humid afternoon with showers and thunderstorms in the vicinity. Today's high 87, partly cloudy with a shower chance for tonight and pretty much the rest of the week. You're looking at partly to mostly cloudy skies, chance for scattered shower, thunderstorm, mainly in the afternoon and highs in the mid-80s. There you go. Pretty much the week's weather story. 80, and we don't have Bill Mack this week, so you're going to have to rely on me to get it right. 80 feels like 85 at 97.3 FM and 590 AM WVLK.
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30: For more than a decade, the Environmental Working Group has put out a list of the so-called Dirty Dozen. 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Well, this year, spinach topped the list, followed by kale, collard, mustard greens, strawberries, grapes, nectarines, peaches, cherries, apples, blackberries, pears, potatoes, and blueberries. 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Point is, though, you could consider buying these items organic if and when you can, and then taking extra care when you wash them. The FDA recommends rinsing all fruits and vegetables, even the ones that are organic, under running water that is slightly warmer than room temperature. Don't use soap, bleach, or any fancy produce washes. 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

0: Hello and welcome. Hope you had a good holiday weekend. I did. I had a nice, went to a nice pool party on the 4th of July. Really enjoyed myself there. So hope you had a good weekend too. 859-253-5959. That's also the number for the Stuttgart Motors text line and our main phone line into the studio. I don't know if you flew or not, but man, I tell you what, to give up a seat on an airplane, they're really upping the prizes. It's almost like a game show. Here's a gate agent for what sounds like American Airlines heard on an intercom asking a crowd of plane passengers to voluntarily give up their seat.
1: $1,250.
0: Ooh.
1: Credit.
0: Ooh.
1: And for the prepaid Visa card, $1,000.
0: Go!
1: Ladies and gentlemen, I just need one taker.
0: Who's going to come on down and take that? So it was what? It was $1,200 worth of points or something, and then a Visa gift card worth $1,000. Or you give up your seat. They said they only needed one taker, so I'm sure they got it. I've seen people grab at some of these offers for a lot less, but it's kind of turning into a game show. Keep upping the prizes. Who's going to take it? Who wants to make this deal? Yeah, that's interesting. All right, a couple of things. This McConnell thing, I saw some. Now some people are losing their minds, and they just want to pile on politically. First of all, if you hate Mitch McConnell, why would you care if he came back to the Senate? And then secondly, okay, well, you know, they're trying to hide this because Kentucky law means we have to have a fast special election. So they got to keep this whole McConnell thing quiet till August the 5th. Because by then, if you get past August the 5th, they don't have to have a special election. All right. So what? We elect a Democrat for what? 10 or 15 Senate meetings? And because that's about as much time or as much meeting that the Senate would have between, the end of this congressional session. I mean, you're not going to impact. Yes, there is a you got to get the special election called fast. In Kentucky, a special election to replace a senator will not be called if it's closer to 3 months till the next election. So the date is, I'm sorry, I said August 5th. It's August the 3rd. Oh, he's unfit for all. You got all these people on social media that seem to know everything. Here's one social media user. Well, actually, it is plural users demanding proof of life. Prove he's alive. What is this, Nancy Guthrie? Social media users demand proof of life for Senator Mitch McConnell after hospitalization for cardiac arrest. Not appeared publicly for 3 weeks and all that. Well, then there's also, too, this, did you know that his wife went to China and met with a leader of the Chinese Communist Party while he's been in the hospital? So that's being tied together as something nefarious. But when you don't say anything, this kind of speculation occurs. So people demanding for proof of life, and they're trying not to update us on McConnell's condition because, okay, so what? All right, so what? Let's, God forbid he dies. And all right, so we do have a special election. What would you, if you're not a McConnell or Republican voter, what are you going to get out of that? You're not going to get anything out of that. I mean, the election's right around the corner. Congress is going to meet for scarce few days in the rest of this particular Congress. This is Adam Cochran, a professor and policy consultant, independent journalist. If McConnell has not regained consciousness or has the chance of oxygen-induced brain death and is on artificial life support, they would try in Kentucky brain death legally considered death under Kentucky revised statute. Any two independent physicians may declare the patient dead for purposes of a seat being vacated if the patient is only alive. You know, nobody's even confirmed the cardiac arrest, have they? I mean, I guess that did come up in some of the EMS recording. I knew they'd had him unconscious, and then there was some, oh, well, no, he suffered cardiac arrest. I thought it might have just been some sort of a physical malady related to his polio, because from what I understand, if you had polio as a kid, for instance, as McConnell did, some of those maladies can kind of creep up when you get into your upper ages, when you get into your 80s. If you live that long, some of the deterioration from polio can begin to affect you physically again. But this is the kind of crazy speculation you get in politics. You know, people have him brain dead already. They got him dead already. You got to set proof of rot life. Well, they're trying to snuff out a special election. What would a special election? I'd fine have it. have an election before the actual election coming up in November. It's, I don't know what you'd get out of that necessarily. And then there's, where's the other thing that, that's, this, this, this Kerr, Crisu stuff, Crisu stuff. What is this all? The former Kentucky guard, Kerr Crisu, has been indicted, allegedly operated a $2.2 million online scam. Crisu was arrested by FBI agents on Friday, expected to be extradited to West Virginia in connection with alleged fraud charges. So evidently he'd get online, this is what's alleged, and take the name Irene to scam money posing as a fictional person. You know, this guy, this creep's probably scamming the elderly. Probably. Don't you think? To get money, even told one woman that he would sell all his organs to pay her back. Court documents say that Crisu lied to two victims beginning in 2022, claiming his family was in danger, his mother needed cancer treatment, and the family farm needed saving. Prosecutors alleged he invented a fake person named Irene, sent emails and texts to pressure a second victim into sending money, funds that were sometimes routed through the first victim. And this guy played basketball. In fact, he played for a number of teams. He played for Auburn, didn't he? Cincinnati, I thought, too. Kentucky. I mean, this is what NIL, I guess the advantage, if you want to scam elderly people like this, you can move around from town to town and find new victims, so... So there's that. The arrest comes just days after Crisu was announced as a member of La Familia, the Kentucky alumni team set to play in the basketball tournament. La Familia said last week that Crisu was expected to make his debut in a best-of-three series against the Ville, a Louisville alumni squad, starting July the 18th at Memorial Coliseum. Needless to say, he won't be playing. La Familia posted on X that Mr. Crisu has got a little legal difficulty right now and will not be able to join us. But isn't this crazy? T.J. Walker writes, I thought Kerr's biggest scam was collecting NIL choices one college at a time, or checks one college at a time. But I, from what they make this sound like, he was coming up with these online sob stories posing as someone named Irene. I'm assuming, now I don't know the age group of the people he was scamming, but I'm just going to guess that it was the elderly were probably targeted here. Just trying to get what I mean, that's despicable. I don't, you know, I don't care who you are. I mean, you're trying to take anybody's money, particularly people that are elderly that don't have much, that are trying to live out the rest of their life in some sort of comfort and security, and you want to take all their money for your own gain. If convicted, the government is seeking forfeiture of at least $2.2 million, which prosecutors allege are the proceeds of the fraud. So what a strange. I'd rather he throw basketball games than do something like this. What a shame. What a waste. You know, throw the book at him if he's, I'm serious. This stuff with scams. And I mean, we got to get tougher on this sort of thing anyway, because there's more and more of this all the time. I'll tell you, I was going to ask you this on the air. I haven't gotten one today, and it's rare. For about a month, particularly during the week, not so much on the weekends, and almost, I think almost every day when I'm on the air here, I'm getting a spam call with an 859 area code. Now, my phone says it's potential scam, and that's good enough for me. I'm not answering it. They never leave a message. That's another sign it's a scam thing. But I, over the last month or so, I don't know if you've seen a frequency on this stuff, but I have. I've seen the frequency increase to where literally I was getting at least one every day, sometimes two or three of these potential spam calls. And with AI and all of this, it's going to make it even easier to scam somebody. I don't know. We got to get tougher on this somehow. Up the penalties, zero tolerance. I don't know. A certain dollar amounts, you're convicted of scamming, life sentences. I mean, there's too much of this taking advantage of people, and it's getting too easy to pull it off. I don't know what Kerr's issue was here. They couldn't get away with it. But I don't know. I don't hear about many arrests of this type. Do you? I don't hear boiler rooms getting busted with a bunch of these people down there playing these games. Now, and I realize a lot of this is going on in foreign countries. I get it. But Kerr should have probably taken maybe a B-League job or some sort of with the NBA or maybe an international professional basketball team. And done more scamming over there. If he's guilty, obviously he's presumed innocent until proven guilty. But this was a years-long scam. Supposedly totaling more than $2.2 million. 3-day forecast. 80 degrees now, feels like 85, headed for 87 today. We've got partly cloudy skies, showers and thunder showers around, so they're going to be in and out, not only for the rest of the afternoon, but tonight, tomorrow, partly to mostly cloudy, scattered showers and thunderstorms in the afternoon, high of 85. Thunderstorms likely in the afternoon, Wednesday, high 86. And more scattered storms around 85 or 86, mid-80s on Thursday. 80 feels like 85 at 97.3 FM and 590 AM WVLK.
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0: Stolen from me if I dated a woman who was scamming me, pretending to be my girlfriend just to steal my money? Isn't it up to me as the individual to figure that out? Yeah, and I would hope that I would be smart enough to figure that out, Todd. And yeah, certainly there is a responsibility to do that. But, you know, the elderly, when you prey on the elderly, when these scammers prey on the elderly, I mean, there's a reason. that they do that because they're more susceptible. I can't give you the psychological breakdown or rundown why that happens, but these scammers prey on people that are vulnerable. And I know there's the line between making bad choices and someone that actually truly scammed you in a way that would be criminal. I get it. But I think it's the part that you're trying to extort money from people under false pretenses, basically telling them lies about. I mean, it would be if I started a GoFundMe page under some bogus circumstances, a bunch of people were sending me money. I mean, people could be easily fooled into because people do it all the time. I read of a couple times today, people who were tragically killed whose loved ones or friends have started up a GoFundMe page because, man, all of a sudden the breadwinner of the family's dead and they're going to need money and all that sort of thing. It's a reasonable expectation that people do that. So if you try to scam that process, I believe that is criminal. I understand you got to make better choices when you're online. Especially if you're going to engage in one of these idiots that try to reach out with a supposed romantic interest, somebody you've never seen before, never met before, and they're asking you for all kind of money. Yeah, I think. But then again, if you're vulnerable, you're lonely, and we got a lot of lonely people, and we're only getting lonelier. I've got new stats on that today. Then, in a way, you're criminally taking advantage of somebody through lies and deception and so on. So I do think it crosses a line into criminality, although I understand, Todd, that a lot of these scams would be stopped if people were smarter and just didn't engage in this stuff at all. If I get some kind of a text or email that looks to me like it's some kind of phishing expedition, I immediately delete. I'm not going to investigate any further. I'm not even looking any deeper. McConnell, here's the guy who wouldn't rule out another term for the longest time into his current term. Nobody around here has the balls to primary him into retirement, which is where he belonged. How selfish and power hungry can you be? Nobody was going to primary the guy that in the Republican Party in Kentucky, the guy that pretty much resurrected it from the dead. So, yeah, I get that. And McConnell usually does win big and has very smart political people around him. I don't know what that's got to do with any of this. I mean, you might make the case that he probably should have stepped down prior to this term, but maybe he didn't. I mean, his health has deteriorated in a short period of time, so chances are he may have started this term thinking, okay, I've got the physical stamina and the mental acuity to continue to do this. Now, in hindsight, maybe not, but on the other hand, he's been a more independent senator. But when you don't say anything about his condition, now you got all these goofballs on the internet. Now I'm going to need to see proof of life. Who the hell are you? I do think they owe us an explanation by the time the Senate reconvenes, which I guess is sometime next week. Whether they'll do that or not, I don't know. On the fried chicken recipe, I mentioned that earlier. It was National Fried Chicken Day. Critchfield has the recipe, but the woman provided the recipe, retired, but I guess she sold it to him or leases it to him or something else. I don't know. New York City had to turn off subway escalators to save power this weekend. Of course, the mayor urged New York City residents to conserve energy, set the AC to 78 during the heat wave, you know, like he is. Oh, my goodness. Just so much hypocrisy. For instance, Taylor Swift's wedding. She shut down a pretty big portion of the city for a wedding that included disposable props, required the air conditioning of an entire stadium. Back in 2020, Taylor Swift described climate change as, quote, one of the horrific situations facing young people, calling on you to make sacrifices and vote for candidates that restrict your usage. See, that's the problem. That's the hypocrisy. They're going to do what they want. They got the money. They can do whatever they want. And I don't begrudge her for that. But don't tell me what I can drive, what I can fly, that I have to sacrifice and you don't. I mean, the carbon footprint from her wedding in a 48-hour period had to be more than the average person probably uses in a lifetime or more. So that's, and then, man, well, turn it up to 78. No, you turn it up to 78. I mean, I'm not going to freeze. No, I'm going to be sensible about it, but God, I'm not going to listen to these people tell me what I can't have when they don't restrict their own activities. News is next.
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11: And politics collide. I'm Lisa Brady, Fox News. A star U.S. striker will be eligible to play tonight against Belgium, which says it would contest Flo Balogun's eligibility if he's listed to play. After his red card in last week's game against Bosnia-Herzegovina was reversed, Belgium tried to appeal that reversal.
12: They have ruled Belgium's appeal against the reinstatement of Flo Balogun for tonight's critical game as inadmissible. They say that Belgium was not a party to this process and therefore has no standing for that appeal.
11: Fox's Jonathan Hunt. President Trump says he called the FIFA president to ask for a review, but that the reversal was FIFA's decision. The FIFA president also rejecting any suggestion of favoritism for a World Cup host nation, insisting FIFA's judicial bodies make those decisions independently. In Utah, it's day one of a preliminary hearing expected to last all week on probable cause for prosecutors to try Charlie Kirk's accused killer, Tyler Robinson. An officer who was at Utah Valley University that day testifying he's not sure from which direction the shot was fired. Kirk's parents and widow Erica have been in the courtroom. A record day on Wall Street after a historic start.
13: From the Oval Office, President Trump rang the opening bell for the New York Stock Exchange and NASDAQ to celebrate the start of so-called Trump accounts.
14: Those accounts will now begin to grow right along with our booming economy.
13: The accounts allow parents, employers, and donors to contribute tax-free into a market-tied savings account for American newborns converted to a traditional IRA once a child turns 18.
14: $800 million in new capital will be invested in the stock market for America's children this week.
13: Trump accounts opened on July 4th, making today the first trading day for the investment platform.
11: Fox's Jared Halpern at the White House, the Dow topping 53,000 for the first time. 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
20: For years, we've been talking about both the positive and negative effects of being on social media. And I would say, by and large, for older adults, social media is net positive. Not all positive, but net positive. Helps them keep in touch with friends and stay social. But for younger people, social media use, especially heavy use, tends to be net negative. In fact, according to this year's World Happiness Report, youth who use social media more than 5 hours a day reported a lower level of well-being. And researchers who study this sort of thing found that many teens wish these platforms didn't even exist, and yet they can't seem to stop using them. Experts we talked to largely suggested two things. Ideally, along with your friend group, take some time offline. Also, try to recurate your algorithm, so it shows you posts that'll make you feel good. I'm Dr. Sanjay Gupta, helping you live a better life.
0: 80 degrees, feels like 85. Looks like partly sunny skies downtown now, but there could be a shower at any time. Showers, thunder showers are around. Pretty much our forecast for the next 3 days, all the way through Thursday. Clouds in and out. Chances for showers and thunderstorms in and out, especially in the afternoon, and highs in the mid-80s. Down to 68 tonight with a shower chance. 80 feels like 85 at 97.3 FM and 590 AM WVLK.
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19: A Better Life with Dr. Sanjay Gupta.
20: For decades, the prevailing wisdom for someone who's had a heart attack has been to put them on beta blockers for the rest of their life. But new research suggests that might not be necessary, and that the benefits of these medications probably taper off after a year or two. On the whole, and for the average person, beta blockers are very safe and very effective. But, as with any medication, they can come with a cost, a financial one, and also potential side effects. We're talking about things like fatigue, dizziness, dry mouth, dry eyes. I want to be clear when I say that you absolutely should talk to your doctor before starting or stopping any medication. Point is, if you're years out from a heart attack and you're in otherwise good health, you might want to ask your doctor about discontinuing beta blockers. You'll want to, of course, keep up a healthy lifestyle, diet, exercise, and sleep. I'm Dr. Sanjay Gupta, helping you live a better life.
0: Now let's get our first traffic check of the afternoon. Here's Roger Meadows.
1: From the Scheller Automotive Traffic Center, right now we have injury collisions to watch for. The first one's on Pleasant Ridge Drive at Man of War Boulevard. That's got one lane blocked on each street out there. Watch for the other injury collision on I-75 in the southbound lanes just prior to the Paris Pike exit. The middle and left lanes are blocked out there. Traffic's picking up on inbound Leestown Road at Greendale Road, also on Wilson Downing at Walden Drive. I'm Roger Meadows for 97.3 FM WVLK.
0: National Fried Chicken Day. Now some thoughts from Conan O'Brien and David Spade.
18: KFC in the news. KFC has come out with a sunscreen that makes you smell like fried chicken. Of course, if you want to smell like KFC, you could just ride around in any single guy's car.
22: A man in New York City is claiming that he recently found a half-smoked joint in his Popeye's chicken sandwich. Well, at least we know the chicken was having a good time when it died.
23: Maryland man was stabbed in a fight over the popular Popeye's chicken sandwich.
24: And police are saying that in that line, two men started to get into an argument. The argument escalated. It is believed it was over that chicken sandwich. And that is when one of the two of them took out a knife. The other was stabbed.
25: Oh, yeah. The police aren't worried because all the suspects are still waiting in line. So.
5: And now, live from downtown Lexington, on the air, streaming live from your smart device, it's Cruiser and Crew.
0: Oh, there was some Seth Meyers in there, too. I forgot about him. You know, they got three guys in that little comedy collage. You know, the New York situation here, this is a result of policy choices. You know, there's this business, they got to turn off the subway escalators to save power and turn your thermostat to 78. New York shut down the Indian Point nuclear power plant back in 2021. That supplied a quarter of New York City's power. I mean, that's clean energy. What's the matter with that? No new natural gas hookups are allowed in new buildings. You can't delete that much supply without having a guaranteed supply to back it up. And if you don't have enough renewable power to back it up, New York has cut themselves off from power pipelines and this nuclear plant to where, and then no plan to replace the power they shut off. So then you get things like, well, we can't have the escalators. But then again, Taylor Swift's wedding down the street, I mean, a huge carbon footprint on that. So. No, not going to keep it at 78 there, Mr. Mayor. You can, you want to. Nice to have you with us here. I hope your holiday was good. Cruiser and Crew, 97.3 FM and 590 AM. WVLK 859-253-5959. That's also the number for the Stuttgart Motors text line. The email address, cruiser@wvlkam.com. I did something over the 4th. I didn't mean to do it, but I was just there at the time. I watched the hot dog eating contest. I'd never actually watched it. I've seen clips. I get the idea of how it's done, but I never actually sat through the whole thing. Joey Chestnut, still the GOAT in competitive eating.
26: This is the 18-time champion of the world with 66 Nathan's Famous hot dogs and buns in 10 minutes, Joey Chestnut!
0: I think it's disgusting. You know, I'm not sitting here saying get rid of it. I mean, obviously there were 5,000. The place was packed. They said on TV about 5,000 people. I just happened to be walking by the TV. ABC did 25 hours. Did you know that? And so the TV happened to be on. This was around midday on the 4th of July. And there's David Muir, who's, man, I guess if you like your anchors bulked up, if you like your anchors ripped, This Muir guy over at ABC, and he is number one. I guess we want a news anchor that not just stands for America, but can kick some ass if he has to. This guy's ripped. He's all bulked up, and he's got his white golf shirt on, and he's anchoring this coverage. They did, like I said, they did 25 hours, which broke a record for ABC. I think they were out to break a record. I think 23 hours of continuous broadcasting was the record previously. And then when the Joey Chestnut thing happened, of course, that was going to be carried live on ESPN. And so they went over to that on ESPN. So that's how I got to watching the thing. But I mean, some of the commentary on this thing. And then it's, who was the play-by-play man? Jeremy Schnapp. Is that, that's not the son of Dick Schapp, is it? Jeremy Schapp? I remember a Jeremy Schapp. He took over and there was a show that ESPN used to have on Sunday morning called The Sports Reporters. It was anchored for years by Dick Schapp, right? And then Dick Schapp passed away and then John Saunders took it. John Saunders passed away and Jeremy Schnapp was Dick. This isn't the same. I mean, his dad was one of the great writers and sports journalists there ever was. Jeremy, dude. And he's spewing out quotes like, I'm talking about Chestnut. He makes me think of Secretariat. What? Thinking he could eat Secretariat? Or what do you mean? A champion like Secretariat, the racehorse? I mean, they treat this competitive eating. I don't know that competitive eating is a sport. It's a glutton exercise, I think. But the old competitive eating, it's like a sport. I guess they have to train. Well, yeah, I guess they have to practice jamming hot dogs and soaked up buns in their pie hole. Chestnut was pursuing a civil engineering degree. Gave that up for a career in competitive eating. Now, I guess in his case, it's paid off. But did you watch any of this? If you watched any of this, at the end of the thing, he just looked like he was in pain. He did not look comfortable at all. I mean, of course, he's still got a mouthful of soggy bun and hot dog. It just is, it's disgusting. Chestnut follows a low-carb, high-protein diet and engages in simulated eating contests to prepare for events like the Nathan's Famous Hot Dog Eating Contest. Chestnut enjoys a variety of foods, including hot dogs, prime rib, Mexican food, and pasta, but once had a negative experience with cow brain tacos at a competitive eating event. Cow brain tacos. So I guess all manners of food are involved in these competitive eating challenges. I'm sick. And then you got these guys, Jeremy Schapp. I mean, God, how far has he fallen? Oh, this is like Secretariat. I mean, and they're just proclaiming how these guys are just, it's just great athleticism. Well, and then there's the fourth annual donut hole eating championship. See, I'd rather cram donut holes in my mouth, really, than hot dogs and buns. They do this in Louisville at, where is this? This is at Jeff's Donuts. Oh, you got another champion here, a three-peater Jack Lagathe from Cleveland, Ohio. Won for the third year in a row. Three out of the 4 years they've had this donut hole eating championship. Jack down 91 donut holes in 4 minutes. I'd rather do donut holes. I'm a big sweets lover, he says, so that really sparked my interest. I think that's what sets this apart. Nobody really does donut holes. In 2024, Lagathe crushed 114 donut holes in 4 minutes. Followed that up in 2025 with 103. I was slipping a little bit, Jack. 91 this year. So in case you missed that, that was it. Have we gotten so political now that flying the flag was a reflection? Well, you're MAGA. Has that happened? I've seen some, and I just wonder if that's the case these days. If you're not excited about America's 250th anniversary because you're kind of bummed out that Trump's in office, are you flying the flag? If you're not, for that reason, does that make the flag symbolism, has that shifted some now that it's political? The flag was always, to me, a unifier, not a divider. And then, as I've said, there's been a lot of compare and contrast to the bicentennial, the nationwide celebration in 1976, and everything was drenched in red, white, and blue. But articles like this one from USA Today suggest that there are some people that, they just as soon not fly the flag right now. Well, to me, it's a symbol of patriotism that goes beyond partisanship, in my view. Back in April of 1976, the outfielder for the Chicago Cubs, one of them, Rick Monday, rescued a flag from two protesters who wanted to burn it at Dodger Stadium. He said he had been to too many veterans hospitals to stand idly by. And then, of course, you had the it was a great summer back in 1976 because you had the bicentennial celebration that didn't stop on July 4th. It kept going through the summer. You had the Summer Olympics in August that were hosted in Montreal, and there you had Caitlyn Jenner and Sugar Ray Leonard and the Spinks brothers and Edwin Moses. That seemed to be what the nation needed after Watergate and all that. Yeah, we'd even gone through Watergate and people were still proudly. I mean, you had a president resign under scandal. But now there's some concern that in our hyper-partisan political atmosphere that the flag has become political. Would hate to see that. Now, this doesn't surprise me. And, of course, America 250 had all kinds of lists. And there was one poll out there. Daily News and JL Partners did a survey of which person best embodies the core values and principles of America. Who would be the face of the U.S., according to this poll? It's not a politician. That doesn't surprise me. Because as divided as we are, how could we all agree on a politician? How could a majority of people agree that this politician is that person that's the face of the U.S., that we want to see as the face of the U.S.? Well, no. So President Trump is not the person we want to see as the face of the U.S., but neither is Barack Obama. That distinction belongs to Tom Hanks. Tom Hanks has played a lot of military guys. You know, maybe that's part of it. I don't know. Kind of an everyman. He's been in every kind of role. He's played a cowboy doll to a prison guard. According to the poll, Hanks's influence extends past the film world. Of course, now Hanks he's a lib. He's aligned with the Democratic Party. He's made comments negative to Trump. Has referred to Trump as simplistic, self-involved, and a gas bag of a candidate. But he has stood for one thing that many of us agree on, and that is the United States, he says, is the promised land, the closest the world has ever gotten to a true promised land. I think he's right about that. And, of course, he's played a lot of troops, a lot of military people in the movies, and then he has made some gestures through America's second most popular beverage, coffee, such as his Hanks for Our Troops coffee brand, which donates all profits to organizations serving the military, as well as a tradition of sending the White House press corps expensive espresso machines. Trying to impose upon the journalists to continue to keep up the fight for truth. And then the West Point Association of Graduates Board member Robert McDonald in June of 2025, Tom Hanks has done more for the positive portrayal of the American service member, more for the caring of the American veteran, their caregivers and their family, and more for the American space program and all branches of government than many other Americans. Other notable mentions in the poll who voters want to be the face of America, Taylor Swift, Dolly Parton, Clint Eastwood, and Bruce Springsteen. Obama and Trump were also mentioned frequently. But the number one person we wanted to see as the face was Hanks, Tom Hanks. A couple of things didn't go so well over the holiday. Well, let me mention one thing that did. Despite the fact that there was a shooting last night out of Douglas Park, we got through a long 4th of July holiday weekend with no homicides as of yesterday. Yesterday marked 150 days. Since Lexington's last homicide. We haven't had a homicide since February. So today's what, 151 days. And I said there was a shooting at Douglas Park last night, but that did not result in a fatality. So how about that, huh? How about Lexington? How about, I mean, and look, the city won Lexington. They deserve credit. I mean,

0: respectful and a hard worker, true friend and teammate. Dead after a shooting following a fight. Then we talk and talk and talk about fireworks safety. There was a four-year-old kid in Manchester. Don't know a lot of details on this, but four-year-old boy died after a tube holding fireworks fell over on him and hit him, according to the Pulaski County Coroner, Clyde Strunk. So a tragic loss there. Three-day forecast. We'll get to traffic here in just a moment, too. There's rain around this afternoon. It is warm and muggy, but not like last week. Partly sunny skies downtown now. Chance of a shower, a thunder shower this afternoon. Cloudy with a shower chance tonight, a low of 68. And then mid-80s pretty much tomorrow, Wednesday, and Thursday with a chance of a shower or a thunderstorm every day. And right now it is 82, feels like 87 at 97.3 FM and 590 AM WVLK. Now with the latest on traffic, here's Roger Meadows. He's been checking everything out.
1: From the Scheller Automotive Traffic Center, right now we've got a new non-injury collision to watch for. That's on South Broadway at Virginia Avenue. Crews are still working the injury collision on I-75 in the southbound lanes just prior to the Paris Pike exit. Traffic's also picking up on the outer loop of New Circle at Bryan Station Road. I'm Roger Meadows for 97.3 FM WVLK.
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2: That is our question of the day at WVLKAM.com. The president and some Republicans in Congress saying, well, we got to take steps to end this birthright citizenship, which would take a constitutional amendment, which probably wouldn't be passed until we're all dead, if ever. I mean, come on. We gonna get two-thirds of the Congress to agree on anything? Anything like that? Anything that has to do with immigration? We may be able to agree that, well, North Korea is bad and they don't like us. But we're not going to agree on a constitutional amendment to end birthright citizenship. Now, these baby tourists that come in where a foreign woman may come into this country solely for the purpose of giving birth and then leaving. That's something that the Congress may step up in terms of increasing the penalties and making that tougher. Or you could just do as Tom Cotton suggests, you know, just let this Supreme Court ruling go and continue to get out the immigrants that are here that have been criminals, that have committed crimes, more crimes since they've been here, and continue to enforce the southern border. That's what you do. The Supreme Court ruled, that's it. So do you want Congress to pursue legislation to either amend the Constitution or do something about birthright citizenship or just leave the Supreme Court decision alone? That's our question of the day at WVLKAM.com. From the Stuttgart Motors text line, Fried Chicken Day, have you seen the guy who sings chicken fried? Zach Brown ain't eating much fried chicken these days. He's really shaped himself up physically. And, of course, you have all that GLP-1 business out there, too. How pathetic is it that so many senators and representatives have to lose a primary or decide to retire to grow a set? I guess talking about McConnell's independence. Dolly Parton is America. Crews are talking about weird, strange sports. I was eating dinner in a sports bar last night on an ESPN. There was a competition for best, wait for it, air guitar player. And get this, there was a defending champion. I missed that. Then that was on the big network, right? ESPN, they didn't throw that on the Deuce or, I don't know, ESPN News or something. Wow. I, you know, the 4th of July got all kind of, you got the hot dog eating contest, you got donut hole eating contest. Man. Crazy. We also had a 250 time capsule. That every state and territory was supposed to contribute something. The state of Kentucky contributed and again, this is something that they're not going to dig this thing up until we're all gone. They put it in a 900-pound steel cylinder containing over 200 artifacts, records, and objects to tell America's story. And it'll be open 250 years from now in 2276. So we put in a commemorative coin from the Sons of the Revolution intended to serve as a reminder of how the American Revolution influenced Kentucky. Probably want to teach that to a few Kentucky kids, seeing as though primarily young people, but about half of them didn't even know why we celebrated America 250. Mentioned that at the beginning of the show. Colorado put in a set of postcards selected to represent, quote, what life was like in Colorado in 2026. They were the first state to pass recreational marijuana. Did you throw a joint in there? What else we got? Arizona threw in a laser nano etching of the text and signatures of the Declaration of Independence and the U.S. Constitution on a coin. A challenge coin with Washington, D.C. 250 on one side and a building with flags and the mayor's name etched on the other. That came from the District of Columbia. Illinois and Alabama threw in some poems. Hawaii, we got a letter from Governor Josh Green. Okay, thank you, Governor. Iowa donated astronaut Peggy Whitson's International Space Station medallion, which commemorates Whitson's leadership as the first woman to command the International Space Station. She gave that up, I guess, to put that in the Times capsule. Louisiana put in a bunch of beads, you know, from the Mardi Gras. Maine, a whale bone from the North Atlantic right whale. Oh, by the way, speaking of Maine, Big news in the Senate race up there. Now, I had seen some speculation on social media today, and I got to take that with a grain of salt or at least get that confirmed from some place that I might trust or someone that I might trust. But there had been some movement to kind of cut off TV advertising for the Graham Plattner campaign and fundraising. I thought, these may just be people that are out to get him. Well, and remember when he told you Democrats, there's nothing else that's going to come out. Well, a resident of Maine by the name of Jenny Racecott has come forward to make accusations that Plattner tried to rape her. This is what she told Politico. And she had correspondence with her therapist and a former date whom she told about the incident as collaboration. Said that the scandal-scarred Maine Senate candidate broke into her home and raped her almost 5 years ago. She recalled how Plattner entered her unlocked home after she told him she didn't want to see him. She said Plattner was very drunk and wouldn't take no for an answer after telling him, no, don't. And the look on his face and realizing what was happening, I just realized, like, I am in a situation where there's no consent here. That's what she explained to Politico of the alleged assault. She was briefly featured in a story about Plattner in the New York Times last month, but her sexual assault accusation against him was not mentioned in that piece. Plattner has denied the accusations, but he has indefinitely postponed key campaign events ahead of the bombshell story as rumors swirled that it was coming. So we'll see where that campaign goes. Stainless steel, a stainless steel plate with greetings to the people of 2276 from the folks in New Jersey. With hope that the values that guide us in 2026, liberty, opportunity, cooperation, love, and respect for one another continue to shape society. Nevada threw in gambling chips. Well, okay, that kind of figures. A written reflection from New York State. That's what they threw in there. Fabric from the Wright Brothers flight honoring the state's connection to the birth of aviation. That's what Ohio put in theirs. What up? Pennsylvania, another letter, greetings letter from the governor. I don't know if that's very good or not. There were about a half dozen states. It just a letter from the governor. That's all that went in there. Utah put in a set of 100 paper cards with different people that shaped Utah's history. In there. So anyway, that's Minnesota put in their state flag. Nebraska, an archival photo of the vice grip pliers, which symbolized the state's commerce and history. Well, yeah, and an attitude. Look at these vice grips. You don't mess with us. We put the squeeze on you. All right, so there's some of the stuff that's going into the time capsule. Check of traffic coming up. First, let's look at the three-day forecast. And again, Bill Meck on vacation this week. He'll be back with us next Monday. Our weather this week pretty much looks like a similar copy from day to day. Now, it won't be as hot as last week. We're still going to be in the mid-80s, though, and there'll be some humidity, and there'll be showers and thunderstorms around every day, all the way through Thursday. That's how the forecast reads. Tonight, a shower chance with a low of 68, and then tomorrow, Wednesday, Thursday, highs in the mid-80s. And currently, I'll double-check that temperature. Temperature's been a little crazy today because of some areas getting rain, and of course, with the rain, that cools things down. At last check here, we had 81, feels like 86, at 97.3 FM and 590 AM WVLK. Now to take a look at Lexington traffic with this live report, here's Roger Meadows.
3: From the Scheller Automotive Traffic Center, right now traffic is picking up on Nicholsville Road at Reynolds Road. Things are also moving slowly on inbound Georgetown Road at Nandino Boulevard, also on Loudoun Avenue at Maple Avenue. Still working on that injury collision on I-75 in the southbound lanes just prior to the Paris Pike exit. I'm Roger Meadows for 97.3 FM, WVLK.
2: We got a little sun downtown. That's increasing the temperature right now. 83 feels like 89 in downtown Lexington from 97.3 FM and 590 AM WVLK. 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
19: A Better Life with Dr. Sanjay Gupta.
20: A colleague of mine went to a meeting of the primetime seniors the other week. There are programs like this all over the country for people in their 60s, 70s, 80s, and beyond to stay active. It's not just something to keep older folks busy. It helps to keep their bodies in shape and their brains sharp. Showing up with a good attitude is a must, and research shows that having the right mindset actually does lead to better physical aging. So if you need some suggestions to boost your positivity, experts we talked to recommended focusing on goals, which can boost your confidence. Practice gratitude, they said. One of the seniors my colleague met told her that just waking up in the morning is, quote, better than the alternative. That's true. Focus on the things you can control. Diet and exercise. And very importantly, surround yourself with positive people, because that can be contagious. I'm Dr. Sanjay Gupta, helping you live a better life.
2: It must drive you nuts. It does me. I don't like it when I call somebody who I assume is a repair person, but actually they must be a salesperson because they are treating me like I'm a customer that they can upsell. So if they're really aggressive at telling me, well, you only have one option. I went down there, look at your HVAC unit, and it's terrible. We're going to have to pull it all out of there. Wait a minute. That's a big expense. And depending on how old it is, how many problems I've had with it, I may have a lot of reasons to doubt what you're telling me. 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

0: Well, Taylor Swift and Travis Kelce were able to get Paul McCartney to do something he had not done since 1964, and that's play this song in front of an audience. He hadn't touched it in decades. I don't know why. This was the song that helped launch Beatlemania in America. McCartney last played the song for an audience with the Beatles at the Paramount Theater in New York on September the 20th, 1964, according to setlist.fm. And so I guess he's there at the wedding with all the other big stars, and he was a performer. There were a number of performers there as well, too. And she got him to perform that song. He hadn't played that song in a long time. She called Paul McCartney the eternally exceptional Beatle. Eternally exceptional. So when's the video of the ceremony going to come out? You know they'll cash in on this deal, don't you? Now, typically a celebrity wedding, what used to sell your photos to People magazine, and they might have a big 8 or 10 page spread with the photos, and that'd be the end of it. But I guess now we'll probably see some sort of IMAX production. And then, I mean, there's already been wedding pictures that have gone viral, and they're not real. One image shows Taylor enjoying herself at the wedding with singer Sabrina Carpenter standing behind her. The low quality and angle make it appear like a leaked photo, but it's not real picture. And, of course, the Swifties, they're all up in arms. And, when can I see the ceremony? I need more details. Oh, I bet it'll be on Netflix or in the theaters in the IMAX or something. They'll do that. And then fans are recreating the wedding look at Etsy, like the embroidered wedding napkins. Embroidered handkerchief trimmed with delicate lace intertwining hearts in the couple's TNT monogram. If they have a son or daughter and name that son or daughter with a name that starts with the letter A, they can be AT&T. Get out. Come on, Cruiser. I'm here all week. There's people going. Swifties going nuts. I guess fans went up there that weren't going to get in. I don't know what you're going to do, but they went up there for all the festivities and everything with all this. I guess she got him to sign he's going to sign a prenup, right? Got him to sign a prenup, and he was balling. Jonathan Turley, the law professor and legal analyst. I don't know what's funnier, Taylor Swift making Travis Kelce sign a 40-page prenuptial agreement before the wedding, or Travis Kelce crying like a schoolgirl at his wedding to the woman who made him sign a 40-page prenuptial agreement. By the way, the sister of Kansas City Chiefs lineman Trey Smith caught Taylor Swift's bouquet. I got one word for you, money. Go sell that thing. Money. Go get they Swifty money. Oh, I know. You're supposed to hang on to it. What? If you catch the bouquet, that means you're the next one to get married? Is that? And I don't even know if this woman's married or not, but that's who caught the bouquet. I think pretty much the entire Kansas City Chiefs lineup was there. Somebody on the internet, I don't know if this was true or not. Oh, there was only one guy on the Kansas City Chiefs who was not invited, and it was the kicker who's he's a real conservative Christian guy, and he probably a Trump guy. I don't know if that's true or not, but. Here's a question for you. What was more elaborate in terms of the aesthetics and the ceremony, the Taylor Swift wedding or the Ayatollah Khomeini state funeral that's going on for days? By the way, his son, the new supreme leader, not at the funeral. Now, it's said that he was gravely injured during the strike that killed his father. But that funeral started up over the weekend. And, of course, the country that and the media here, look at these massive crowds. And that's what the regime wants. The regime wants to show, hey, this is still a theocracy here, and the people are still behind the Ayatollahs. This is a united country. That all those pictures and this, well, however long this is going to go on, a week, or I don't know how long this funeral, I think it's supposed to go on something like a week. It's just to show the world and probably the United States, you didn't look at us. We're still stable, still got the same regime, still have the same leadership. I think that's what the leadership wants to show from all this. And you probably in reality have a country where, you got your diehards, your theocratic diehards, but then there's probably a whole lot of people, primarily younger people, that are very dismayed and discouraged, and we've seen that acted out. to fatal excess with protesters being shot in the head. We've seen how some of the Iranians feel about their government. I just wonder which was more elaborate in their presentation. All right, back here locally, Andy Beshear on Thursday said he's monitoring the situation with Fayette County schools. I love this. Now, the state is monitoring it. The Kentucky Department of Education, they're monitoring as well, too. Jennifer Ginn, Kentucky Department of Education spokesperson, as KDE monitors their financial situation. Yeah, how much monitoring were you doing of Fayette County's financial situation? Oh, I don't know, over the last 10 or 15 years? Oh, but now we're monitoring the situation. The governor's monitoring the situation. Everybody's monitoring the situation. You're a little late. Sorry. I didn't mean to get angry, but you're a little late. You know, we're monitoring the finance. And, you know, it's just like the school board trying to tell me how transparency, man, they've always been about that. Oh, God, don't insult my intelligence. Please stop it. Ellis didn't. Now, but the governor said, and this is also, this is political mumbo jumbo, too. The governor said, quote, he believes it's time leadership move forward and address the current issues in a transparent way so the focus can return to the education of Lexington students. Now, does move forward mean get rid of the leadership? The spokesperson for the governor would not clarify what the governor meant by having Fayette County Public Schools leadership move forward. That's so innocuous. What does it mean? It's not, it's chin dribble. It's something I would wipe off my chin with a handkerchief. It's a nuisance. What do you tell? Nothing. Would you think that, governor, do you think that the superintendent of Fayette County Public Schools ought to move on? Yes or no? And then, though the KDE staff is providing regular technical assistance to Fayette County Public Schools, how is it, somebody explain this to me, how can they not, we got this big audit from the Jefferson County Schools, and you know the mess of the Fayette County Schools. Where's the KDE? Why don't we hear from them over the course of years? And, you know, we're worried about our schools and you know, these schools, you better get your budgeting set up. Are they doing something behind the scenes that's effective? Seems to me they're just kind of a, yeah, we're monitoring the situation. Yeah, we're on it. Yeah, have you always been on it? And then the Fayette County School Board, I guess, tonight is going to consider whether or not they need to approve a new annual auditor. You got, you got several audits going, or a couple going on right now. Let's see, what is this about? Now, the Kentucky State Committee for School District Audits requires that all local school districts provide an annual independent audit of financial records and accounts under the board's control. The accountant must be selected, or the one that is selected has to be a certified public accountant registered with the State Board of Accountancy and the State Committee for School District Audits. A request for proposals was distributed seeking audit services for the reinstatement of fiscal year 24-25, an annual audit of fiscal year 25-26, as well as supplementary and ancillary services through fiscal year 29-2030. Well, the district put that out for bids, and they got one response, and that's the company they're going with. It's a company out of Atlanta. Now, they got to approve the contract tonight at the school board meeting, but it's an Atlanta-based company called Maldwin and Jenkins, Certified Public Accountants. Will be served. They got an office in Atlanta, but will be served by their office in Chattanooga, Tennessee, and they do school district audits in Louisiana, Georgia, Alabama, Florida. They got clients all throughout the South. References have been checked and the comments are very positive according to the agenda of the school board meeting tonight. The proposed contract says the audit is expected to be completed on or before November 15th of this year. The interim financial officer, chief financial officer, Kina Koch, hired to fix the district's financial problems, has suggested the district change auditors every 4 years. So they'll approve that or not later on tonight. But what the governor means by moving, you know, it's just political speak. So that way he's not pinned into a corner or pinned down on this at all. So the state really is just saying very general things. Now, behind the scenes, I don't know what they're doing besides the audit, and that's pretty much being handled independently out of Allison Ball's office. 859-253-5959. And let's get to the three-day forecast. More showers, more thunderstorms could pop up anytime all the way through Thursday. Highs each day in the mid-80s. Humidity may be a tad high as well, too, but not like the oppressive and dangerous heat that we had last week. Our overnight lows will be in the upper 60s with partly cloudy skies and a shower chance. So a repeat of today, at least for the next 2 or 3 days. Right now, 83 feels like 89 at 97.3 FM and 590 AM WVLK. And with a check of Lexington traffic, here's Roger Meadows.
1: From the Scheller Automotive Traffic Center, right now traffic is picking up on the inner loop and new circle at Liberty Road. Things are also moving slowly on inbound South Broadway at Maxwell Street. Crews are still working on that injury collision that's on I-75 in the southbound lanes. That's just prior to the Paris Pike exit. I'm Roger Meadows for 97.3 FM WVLK.
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5: A better life with Dr. Sanjay Gupta.
6: There are lots of things you can measure to get an idea of how healthy you are at any given moment. Temperature, heart rate, blood pressure, just to name a few. But how about how healthy you will be and how long you're likely to live? According to a new study out of the University of Buffalo, two simple strength tests are pretty accurate at predicting longevity in older women. One is hand grip strength, and the other is how quickly people can stand up from a seated position without using their arms. By the way, I remember interviewing former President Jimmy Carter when he was quite old and being really impressed how he just popped out of the chair without using his arms. Not a lot of older people can actually do that. But I think the message here is that maintaining strength as you age is going to help you perform everyday activities, but also help you avoid injury and stay independent. I'm Dr. Sanjay Gupta, helping you live a better life.
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0: Moisture down, and then there might be some areas that get nothing. All we've had downtown here today has just been a very brief shower, and that wasn't very long ago. So that has, and the threat of rain is still there, so it's still going to be around. Let's get to a couple of texts here. As far as Iran, we need somebody like Tokyo Rose to broadcast to the young people in Iran and encourage them to overthrow the theocracy and kill all the people in charge over in Iran. Her first name would be Baghdad. I don't know what to show. I'm not sure what we ought to have for a last name right now. I can't think of a good last name for her right now. But yeah, somebody to sort of set things straight. You know, but I think the young people know. It's just that hey, look, it's like somebody else on the text line said, go mourn the Ayatollah or get shot. Pretty much. And. You know, that would get you to the funeral. I mean, again, and then how many people in a government in these, not just the theocracies, but these totalitarian governments, their livelihood depends on the government. So you better show up and you better be a team player. Your livelihood depends on your closeness or proximity to the government. That's when he met his wife, Linda. He sung that song to her, so maybe that's why he wouldn't sing it anymore. Talking about, I want to hold your hand. That might be. I don't know why he never... John Lennon sounded like a Lennon-sung song, so maybe that's why Paul McCartney never did it. I'm surprised that Paul McCartney would not have done that in some of his in some of his solo shows. If you've ever seen Paul McCartney live, yeah, I mean, he's got a lot to play. And he plays some new stuff, but of course he plays a lot of Beatles catalog and he plays a lot of Wings. And that might have been, I would think that that would have been a song that would have come up as one of the old Beatles tunes, but it never, supposedly he is not, according to people who follow this stuff and keep track of all these set lists and everything. He's never played that song since 1964 until this weekend. And most of us didn't see it. Oh, until the Tay-Tay wedding pay-per-view comes out. Then we'll be able to see. Well, then, yeah, but then people got to get paid, don't they? Jason says, I bet that wedding will be pay-per-view. Yeah, that may very well be the case, but I mean, then if that's pay-per-view, then you're going to have to pay Stevie Nicks or you're going to have to pay whoever performed there because now you are commercially marketing that performance. Not that that will be a problem for this couple, but they will come out with something. It won't just be the photo spread in People magazine. It won't be that. Zach Brown went from 265 to under 200 by changing his diet and working out. And he sang about fried chicken, and he probably isn't eating that much fried chicken right now if he's trying to lose weight. Cruiser, there's a new device titled Signal Trace. This is being mounted on pre-existing flock camera poles. This device captures your cell phone and smartwatch data as you drive by. I don't know anything about this. I'll look into this. This is an overreach of authority and is being sold to herd mentality people who are unable to think for themselves and do what they're told without any resistance. If interested, send a demand letter to Flock Camera's legal department to end cease and desist on any and all information they retain, collect, sell, and unlawfully compile on you. I'd not seen anything about this, them offering, because, of course, again, the city has told us, and I've seen it, just in practice in how the police use it, they shoot, the flock cameras capture the license plate. And that's it. Now, this suggests something new. Is this just a capability that these cameras would have? Doesn't necessarily mean that this capability is being utilized. I'll have to make a note of this. Carlos says the Congress has no issue, getting a two-thirds vote on giving themselves a raise. Anything else is dead on arrival. Yeah, the thought that they would pass a birthright citizenship, that they would end birthright citizenship through a constitutional amendment. I mean, that's just not going to pass. You've got to have the supermajority, and you're not going to get that. So I think going after this birther tourism thing is a much more effective way at ending citizenship for people who have no intention of being United States citizens or contributing in the United States or just being here. They're coming here to give birth so their child can have American citizenship. That's it. I think that's where they ought to spend their time. And then, as Tom Cotton says, keep the southern border tight and keep going after criminals that are here in the United States, gang members, criminals that are immigrants that keep committing law violations in this country. Keep getting them out of here. They're not going to pass a constitutional amendment where you're going to need two-thirds of those congressional representatives to get that through. Somebody suggested Tehran Tammy as the sort of Baghdad Joe person. Okay, the jobs numbers came out while we were off, too. I think they came out on Thursday, I believe. One thing that was sort of interesting, it was thought that the World Cup was going to be a boom, especially to the cities that were hosting it, but there was a stumble in the job market. Well, and of course, it was not a good jobs report. Jobs, let's see, Bureau of Labor Statistics, hiring slowed in June, falling from May's 129,000. to just 57,000 new farm jobs. April and May estimates were also revised down by 31,000 and 43,000 jobs, respectively. But the job market stumble was largely due to a 61,000 job decline in leisure and hospitality employment. Now, it was thought that with the World Cup, that would be a different story, but it hasn't happened. And so while there's been lots of anecdotes about a booming tourism industry in the host cities, like the Scottish fans drinking Boston bars out of beer, there was no World Cup hiring bump. Leisure and hospitality employment fell by 61,000 jobs in June. And that's restaurant, hotel employment. So those are the ones that are most sensitive to tourism trends. You know, also anecdotally, you've got people in the tourism business saying that they're getting a lot more business from Americans that are staying close to home than international travel's down, and that most of their business is coming from Americans that have decided to cut back on their own vacation, but they got a little bit of money to splurge on a few leisure extravagances. But no hospitality boom, at least as far as jobs. Also, healthcare hiring slowed down last month, too. All right, 5 o'clock. Bob Babbage coming up. First, the news.
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10: A surprise in a U.S. Senate race. Elise Sobrady, Fox News.
11: I wanted to directly address the troubling, serious, and false allegations against me.
10: Democrat Grant Plattner, who won a June primary in Maine, just posting a video denying when an ex-girlfriend told Politico that he drunkenly forced her to have sex after she told him to stop. Plattner says any accusation of non-consensual behavior is categorically false.
11: Regardless of the inaccuracy of the reporting, but mindful of the political reality it will inflict, we are taking the time to reflect on the best path forward.
10: Plattner, who's faced a series of controversies and allegations, is trying to unseat Republican Senator Susan Collins. Under state law, party officials can choose a new nominee if the primary winner withdraws by a July 13th deadline. Prosecutors in Utah laying out what they argue is enough evidence to send Tyler Robinson to trial for the killing of Charlie Kirk, beginning a preliminary hearing with testimony from a police officer who was at Utah Valley University that day.
12: Robinson's lead defense attorney, Catherine Nestor, cross-examined this officer. He says there was not metal detectors on campus that day and that he doesn't know for certain which direction the gunshot came from. Now, the officer says after he heard the gunfire, he went onto the gravel-lined roof of the building that prosecutors say Tyler Robinson used as the sniper point to shoot Kirk.
10: Fox's Matt Finn at the courthouse in Provo, where the hearing is expected to last all week. Both President Trump and the FIFA president rejecting any favoritism after FIFA reversed a red card decision allowing a U.S. striker to play against Belgium tonight.
13: People in Belgium, if they win the game, they can be very proud. If they would win the game with a player missing, it would have been a different feeling. You can't do that. And I'm very glad. All I did was ask for a review. I didn't say you have to do this.
10: Belgium's appeal of the reversal was deemed inadmissible today. America is listening to Fox News.
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0: Right now, 83 feels like 89. Partly cloudy, shower chance tonight. 68 for the low tomorrow. Cloudy, partly to mostly cloudy skies. Scattered showers and thunderstorms in the afternoon. High of 85. Thunderstorms likely in the afternoon again on Wednesday. Another day in the mid-80s. Same thing for Thursday. More scattered storms around. Not going to rain all day. May not rain at all where you are. But just be advised, they're going to be out there. And again, Thursday, high in the mid-80s. Right now, 83 feels like 89 at 97.3 FM and 590 AM WVLK. And with live traffic, here's Roger Meadows.
3: From the Scheller Automotive Traffic Center, right now traffic is picking up on outbound East High Street at Ashland Avenue. Watch for increased traffic on North Broadway at New Circle, also on Elm Tree Lane at Main Street. I'm Roger Meadows for 97.3 FM WVLK.
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0: Well, maybe that explains the nice ratings Fox is getting. As Cruiser and Crew gets a brand new week started, 859-253-5959, that is our main phone number, and the number for the Stuttgart Motors text line, and the email address is cruiser at wvlkam.com. Bob Babbage will be with us here shortly. The 4th of July fireworks show in D.C., I guess, was, I mean, there was so many explosives. The smoke was so thick, it was said that you couldn't see the, some people couldn't see the finale. Because there was just a big blank, big block or cloud of smoke in the sky. And then pretty much all day yesterday, the city of Washington, D.C. was under a code red alert for very unhealthy air quality. Well, that must have been one big fire. They promised the biggest fireworks show ever. So for a period of time yesterday, Washington, D.C. had the worst air of any other big city in the world. Not just the United States, in the world, but by evening they'd already fallen down the list, so. No, it didn't last forever. Anthropic, and I want to get more information about this. I was paywalled out of one story that I saw on this, but Anthropic, now you've heard of that company, big AI company, right? And they're the one that's known for Claude. And I guess Claude is so, it's so dangerous if it's in the wrong hands that Claude's access is being very carefully monitored. What companies get it, the government, all that. Anyway, Anthropic, the AI company known for Claude, the Claude platform, has signed a 20-year lease with a data center in development in Hancock County here in Kentucky. Of course, data centers, big item now politically, and a big item in the news, a bunch of communities coming up with their own guidelines about it. The legislature failed to pass anything in terms of who would pay for the utilities and some other regulations or restrictions on the data center. So you've got communities, including Lexington, that are coming up with their own. But Anthropic, I would imagine that's going to be one of those big hyper data centers. That could very well be a very large one. This development off of Leestown Road, the Commons, it's a new entertainment district. They just keep racking up new sites to go to once they get this thing all open. Now Country Boy Brewing's going to open a new tap room and restaurant in the Commons. You already got battle axes there. You got a new park. You've got what else is coming out there? You've got the, who is it? The Bluegrass Hospitality people. They're bringing the one of their restaurants downtown. The OBC Kitchen. Yeah. DeRay and friends, they're going to be at the Commons with a great new restaurant. I know DeRay and her husband. They're great caterers. They're great chefs. Anyway, a Country Boy is going to open a tap room and a restaurant there. The new tap room will be located between the RD1 Distillery Tasting Room and the new OBC Kitchen, coming from Bluegrass Hospitality Group. It'll seat more than 150 people. This will bring the vibe and excitement that we see in our Georgetown tap room to the heart of Lexington, said Daniel D.H. Harrison, founder and brand manager for Country Boy Brewing. We're excited to be part of this new district in Lexington that will have a variety of businesses curated by the leaders of the Commons. So they'll have food there, and you'll be able to get a craft beverage while you're there. But this is really turning into be quite the entertainment complex, including the Rail, which is going to be a new 2,000-capacity music and entertainment venue expected to open later this year. And they hopefully will be hosting more than 80 shows a year. So congratulations to Country Boy. They're a good brewer, good company, and the Commons, man. It's just that whole area of town is growing, and that particular complex is going to be quite the entertainment district here very soon. All right, let's go to Bob Babbage now. It's been a week since we talked to Bob. He's our political analyst. Let's see what's going on in the world of politics. Bob, good afternoon. Did you have a good 4th of July holiday?
2: Good for us. That's a great description you just gave about a new wonderful asset for downtown.
0: Yes. Yeah, it really is. It's not far from then from the Distillery District and Town Branch and Gatton Park and all of that. It's really exciting over there, what all's going in.
2: Love hearing it.
0: Yeah, I do too. Real quick, the breaking news this afternoon about the Maine senatorial candidate. He told the Democrats there wasn't going to be any more stories coming out. Well, except maybe this one from a woman that said he tried to rape me, or he did rape her. That's what she's telling Politico. He says it's false. He's sort of winding down the campaign, at least momentarily. Now, I guess I heard on Fox News there's a deadline that if he gets out by then, they can have another primary in Maine to find another Democratic candidate. Is this guy over? Is this guy finished? You got a woman accusing him of rape, and I've only seen another stories. Version. I mean, Politico has the original story. I didn't see the story in Politico. I saw it from another media site that was quoting the Politico story. I don't know, Bob. What do you think? Is it over for this guy? These are pretty serious accusations this woman's making.
2: If you wrote down all the stuff that has come out and added this to it, didn't have a name to it or Maine, state of Maine to it, you'd say that's not going to work.
0: Yeah.
2: Objectively speaking, will it work in Maine somehow? The race is basically 50-50. In fact, he may have moved ahead by a point last week from what I saw. It's just right in there. She was ahead by two or three.
0: I think the New York Times Siena poll had her up by two, but it's technically tied, pretty much. I mean, if the Real Clear Politics stuff or the margin of error. Very close.
2: For sure.
0: Well, maybe Janet Mills has got a comeback here, Bob. She is the elderly former governor of Maine who dropped out when it didn't look like she was going to get the nomination. Although I don't know, the Democratic primary voters seem to want headhunters, and she may be too old and not aggressive enough. But obviously a setback for the Democrats in Maine here potentially.
2: She's looking pretty good.
0: Yeah, I mean, who else?
2: It's not everything we know.
0: Yeah, what a scramble to try to get another candidate up there. I would think the Democrats would be happy enough to run against him, that they'd be sorry to see him go, that they got a better chance against him than maybe somebody else who doesn't have all these skeletons in their closet. But we'll see. That accusation coming out this afternoon. The Council of State Governments hosting their annual Southern Legislative Conference in Lexington. That begins this weekend, doesn't it, Bob?
2: It does. It'll be a big deal. A nice thing for Lexington, for sure.
0: They do this. We do this every year, right? These are Southern legislators from all over the South, right? Legislators, I guess, what, speakers and Senate presidents from states all over the South that come here to Lexington?
2: They don't always come here. CSG is a terrific asset. We don't always recognize the influence of David Atkins and the organization there, but they're connected to governors and legislative associations all over the country. They date back to the mid-60s when it came to Lexington, one of the few that's outside of Washington, as you might guess. We'll have a lot of Southern legislators. They meet every year. The issue list goes on and on. The expert speakers by the list as well, and some good Lexington hospitality to go with it. We've had this group before. We had it exactly 10 years ago, as I remember. Mm-hmm. And even before that, good thing to have happen.
0: Yeah. All right. So that'll start on Saturday. And they'll have, I guess, they're going to have it at the convention center, and all the primarily most of the action will be downtown, I'm assuming.
2: Yes, sir. Right.
0: For this. Mm-hmm. Interesting piece on the Kentucky Lanterns website today. Now, it was back in July of 2022 when Republicans gained the majority of registered voters in the state of Kentucky, but Democrats still have the advantage in 25 counties. According to June voter registration numbers, they are Bath, Breathitt, Carroll, Elliott, Fayette, Floyd, Franklin, Fulton, Henderson, Jefferson, Knott, Letcher, McGoffin, Marion, Menifee, Morgan, Muhlenberg, Nicholas, Perry, Robertson, Rowan, Todd, Union, Webster, and Wolf counties. The Kentucky State Board of Elections typically publishes a report of current voter registration statistics on the first of the month. Nicholas Hazett, Bob, the chair of the Johnson County Democratic Party, says some of this leftover can be from the old coalition that just held on in many counties. You know, people that have held on because there's still local Democrats on the ballot, and there's a familiarity to being a Kentucky Democrat. Even though Republicans have the majority of registered voters, and of course, not a lot of these registered Democrats, I guess, even in these Democrat-majority counties, have been voting for Republicans in federal races. But they might vote blue in the governor's race and even down-ballot elections. Bob, 25 counties, a couple of these like Fayette and Jefferson didn't surprise me. What do you make of this? Is this some of the smaller counties people just haven't changed their registration just because, well, they've always been Democrat, even though they may not always vote that way anymore?
2: We've got a lot of counties that where people who probably did vote Democrat have changed their registration and vote Republican, but these will be fun to watch in November with a U.S. Senate race and other factors around the state. Will they change up at all or not?
0: Yeah. It's close in Woodford County. Republicans have just, as of June, Republicans had just 120 more voters than the Democrats did in that county. So that would make Bob Woodford kind of purplish right now. Do they have time to expand their majority before the election? I guess there's going to be a deadline for when you can change your voter registration. Or maybe they're not worried about it, but I would imagine this 6th district race, maybe Ralph Alvarado might sleep a little better at night if he knew that Woodford County was majority Republican, and they are, but not by much.
2: Yep. Woodford and Versailles been moving red now by just a whisker from what you say.
0: Mm-hmm.
2: And because of that, if it's almost 50-50, Woodford might be a good barometer on the national situation, given how they vote in November and how they see the candidates, of course. The first debate of the fall is tomorrow with Commerce Lexington hosting Ralph Alvarado, who you mentioned, and Zach Gembo.
0: Mm-hmm.
2: Very unusual to have something like that in June with such a high profile. Probably be a packed house at the Campbell House and a lot of good give and take. Hopefully they won't be, you know, throwing bombs at each other this early.
0: No, but not this early.
2: They might throw some bombs at some other national folks.
0: Oh, yeah.
2: And definitely get into it pretty thoroughly. So excited to hear how that goes.
0: In eastern Kentucky, Pike County Republicans launched a Turn Pike County Red campaign in 2021. In June, they flipped voter registration to their advantage for the first time with 54 more voters than Democrats. So it takes time, I guess, to flip these counties, even when the margins are not that wide. Democratic National Committee has been looking to bring in new Democratic voters in Kentucky. In March, the DNC held registration blitzes at UK and Morehead State University, trying to close the party's registration gaps or voting gaps in the state. Lastly, Bob, before we go to break, any new thoughts on the McConnell situation? Since we talked about this last, I guess some EMS transmissions have been heard or transcripts that have been read that the senator was unconscious. There may have been a cardiac event. Still, we have nothing. And now social media is, they're just keeping him quiet until August, whatever the date is, 5th, because after that, they don't have to have a special election. So they're just going to keep the lid on this till then. Somebody on social media or some people on social media demanding proof of life. I mean, it's getting ridiculous, and you know, maybe it's time to quiet the chatter. I don't know. Any new thoughts since we last talked about this last week about Senator McConnell's situation?
2: Well, the emergency information you refer to leads to the conclusion that it was a heart attack.
0: Mm-hmm.
2: And given that, very serious. That's not something we've heard before,
0: no.
2: Although Senator McCullough

0: 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Let's get to traffic. Here's Roger Meadows.
1: From the Scheller Automotive Traffic Center, right now traffic's picking up on the inner loop of New Circle once you make it past the Newtown Pike exit. Watch for increased traffic on outbound Richmond Road at Jacobson Park, also on outbound West Main Street at Forbes Road. I'm Roger Meadows for 97.3 FM WVLK.
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1: 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So we'll see where it goes. Could be crazy. This might get wild in here, dude. 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
2: Cap or no cap?
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6: By age 35, two-thirds of American men will experience some degree of noticeable hair loss. And by age 50, about 85% of men will have significantly thinning hair. 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Now, one dermatologist explained that hair loss can either be genetic or it can be triggered by stress, illness, surgery, medications, major life events. No matter the cause, a lot of men, understandably, are frustrated by hair loss because it seems like a loss of control. You can take great care of your scalp by all sorts of expensive lotions and potions, but that might not matter. 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
15: And as I was going through my Bob Babbage notes, I saw this that I pulled last week where the Senate campaign of Mr. Plattner had sent out the SOS calling for more help in Maine, arguing in an internal memo that it was being swamped by outside Republican spending on the airwaves. While the Plattner campaign's able to go toe-to-toe and at times outspend Susan Collins' campaign spending, we were being blown away completely by water, by outside out-of-state money. That's what they wrote in their unsigned memo, saying that the campaign needed the resources to fight back. I don't know if I believe all that, Bob. I can imagine maybe Mr. Plattner was having some fundraising issues. Again, Democratic donors that were concerned that a story like this one that's come out in Politico would come out on this guy, and they were keeping their checkbooks closed for a while. I don't know. Do you buy that? We were going to go toe-to-toe. It's just this outside money's killing us. I don't know that I buy that, Bob.
16: I can't imagine that Mainers would be pouring money in.
15: No, I can't imagine either, or even outside donors. I mean, look, I said this about

0: about Andy Beshear when he got a nice piece written about him in the New York Times. That's going to help him because Democratic donors, I would imagine, read the New York Times, the ones that write big checks. And, you know, and the Times has been critical of Plattner in some pieces. So, and now this. So anyway, I did come across that. Bob, Democrats are hoping that they can seize on Trump's soaring wealth as a campaign opportunity. This is really puzzling to me. I don't know if we just are, as a people, are not real concerned about this wealth that he has accumulated since he became president because it's Trump, or maybe we're numb to it because, you know, we see a lot of people, both parties in Congress, getting rich. They didn't go in rich. They came out rich. Maybe we're become numb to this. I don't know. Or maybe we're just numb to it because of Trump. But a day after President Trump disclosed that his personal income topped $2 billion last year, and the Democrats are going to pick up on this growing in office wealth as a sign of corruption and a sign that he's lost focus of Americans' finances. A White House spokesperson said this is just a distraction and the Democrats will do anything to distract from their clear record of incompetence and proven agenda failure and that sort of thing. Republican strategist Alex Conant says Democrats have an opening. If they run on sheer outrage at Trump's wealth, they'll find a lot of unmoved voters. But if Democrats can somehow tie Trump's personal gains with voters' perceived losses, that could be salient. Well, they'll do that with the crypto, Bob, because they're going to show that, look at how much money the Trump family made on crypto when crypto investors lost money or got nothing. Now, we knew this guy was rich and he was going to be different going in, Bob. What do you think? Should there be more outrage about this? Are we numb to it? Are we numb to it because it's Trump? I do think the Democrats could have an issue here if they market it right.
1: They could. I don't know if it spikes the vote in their way or not.
0: Yeah.
1: A good pollster could tell us, does that resonate? Is that a call to action or just, well, there they go.
0: If they tie it into my pocketbook, he's winning, you're losing. You know, maybe. I don't know.
1: Your prices went up and his wealth went up. I mean, that's
0: right.
1: That's a message you could try.
0: Mm-hmm.
1: You're paying more. It's harder for you to get by. He makes a couple of billion. Maybe that moves a point or two, but probably not a whole lot. There is an anti-billionaire feeling and sentiment that does come across in polling and other research, but he may be immune to that just because he was perceived rich when he got there.
0: Yeah, and
1: rich now.
0: Yeah, and Mitt Romney's richness was a negative. Trump used, and I thought this was brilliant, Trump used his, of course, that was part of the Trump character. That was part of the Trump vibe even before he became president, was his wealth.
1: Sure.
0: He's a big, rich businessman, and he shows off his opulence. I mean, he was a walking, talking lifestyles of the rich and famous guy. And for Mitt Romney, it didn't work. For Trump, it was an asset, his wealth, I think.
1: You're right.
0: When he ran. So I don't know. Mitt Romney has to spend nights rolling around in bed going, how did I mess this up? How did my wealth become a negative?
1: Why didn't I get on the wealth train?
0: Yeah, right. You know? If they wanted to elect a wealthy guy, you know, they passed over me. But, you know, there have been politicians, I mean, that have used their office for personal profit, and Trump has certainly done that. More than $2.2 billion in his first year of his second administration. Crypto bets, stock trades, real estate deals, legal settlements with big companies, at least $86 million came from that. Now, he doesn't take a salary, the president doesn't, and all that, but the Democrats are already, according to Axios, Bob, if they get control of the House, at the very least, it'll be a storm of subpoenas, as they'll do their own audit to see how the president, if the president has monetized the office for his own personal gain. So an issue we'll see, you think, Democrats use this fall?
1: If they're not using it, it's not hitting. If they are using it, then some people are persuaded by it.
0: Yes, there you go. That's that. Yeah, I like. You're right. I like that. Trump, by the way, announcing a midterm convention. Can't imagine Americans not being super excited about this, Bob. In Dallas, a political convention, 9th and 10th. It's never been done before, Trump said. It will be a truly historic event. Sure it will. It will celebrate the achievements of the American people under the America First agenda, including economic successes and national security. So, I don't know. I guess as long as it doesn't cost a whole lot of money, what do you think of this midterm convention? Will it move the needle for Republicans, or is it just a pep rally to get them excited?
1: it could be a pep rally that has a bounce for some Republican candidates back home. It depends on what they're facing. For a lot of Republicans who go to national convention, it's a pretty big investment. This would be too, but it still may be something that they don't want to miss.
0: And finally, the Michigan primaries got more interesting. August the 4th, there is a Senate seat up for grabs that is held by retiring Senator Gary Peters. Now, the Republicans are going to probably nominate Mike Rogers. He narrowly lost in the last election cycle. He will be the likely GOP nominee. A Michigan State Senator, Mallory McMorrow, suspended her campaign this weekend after seeing a significant drop in the polls. So that leaves the contest between moderate Representative Haley Stevens and a progressive former Wayne County Health Director, Abdul El Said. Stevens has the backing of the establishment, Schumer, Pelosi, Debbie Stabenow. Bob, here we go. This will be an interesting thing to watch in this Senate Democratic primary in Michigan. El Said seems to have the lead in the polling over Stevens. So this will be one to watch. This is not New York. This is in Michigan. So any thoughts on this race? This is now a more interesting Democratic primary.
1: So neither is conservative, correct?
0: No.
1: Is that how you're reading it?
0: Well, yeah, neither. Well, one's progressive, and I guess the other one is more moderate, I guess. The one that was the sort of moderate down the road, she was hoping to carve out a lane for herself and to get voters to come with her, a more moderate down the middle of the road, but that didn't work out. She had a big polling drop, and so she got out. So
1: gotcha.
0: Key seat. I mean, the Democrats lose this seat and forget about the Senate, right? I mean, they got to win this one. They got to keep this seat.
1: Absolutely do.
0: They got to keep, and they got to win four more in order to get the, control of the United States Senate. All right, so there you go. That was also another political development while we were off, and that primary in Michigan will be August the 4th. Bob, that'll
1: sure
0: do
1: is.
0: It. Yeah, and we had another primary too, or another progressive one. I guess that was in Wisconsin. Wisconsin's still coming up. It was another state while we were off, but we'll. Oh, Colorado. That's what it was. Wisconsin, right. They have a progressive Francesca Hong is running for governor, so that might be a candidate to watch. But the general election will be a much tougher test. Bob, thanks very much for your time today, buddy. We'll talk again on Friday.
1: Catch you then, Cruiser. Thanks so much.
0: All right, buddy. Take care. Have a good week. And there you go, a little bit of what's going on in politics today. And we'll be back with more on Cruiser and Crew in just a moment. First, let's check the three-day forecast. Like last week, every day kind of the same. Now, unlike last week, not the oppressive heat and humidity, but still warm enough, mid-80s every day, chances for scattered showers and thunderstorms pretty much all the time. Tonight's low 68, tomorrow's high 85, 86 on Wednesday, 85 on Thursday. And it's 85 now at 97.3 FM and 590 AM WVLK. 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
0: And with a check of Lexington traffic, here's Roger Meadows.
3: From the Scheller Automotive Traffic Center, right now traffic is picking up on inbound Tate's Creek at Armstrong Mill. We've got some increased traffic on outbound Clay's Mill at Pasadena Drive. Also on outbound Newtown Pike from New Circle all the way to the interstate. I'm Roger Meadows for 97.3 FM WVLK.
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0: 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But normally that oil change, I mean, that can be over $100 in a real hurry. 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And that has, I think, in large part, been a big chunk of their success since 1959 as a family-owned and operated dealership, and they still are that, and they're still wildly successful, boosting their numbers every year because they do it right with customer service, with a great oil change package that's reasonable, that's cheaper than anybody else, free shuttle service if your car needs to be serviced, and then the Quick Lane facility open until 3 o'clock on Saturday afternoon. You get that from Hayne Ford and nobody else. 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

0: Who's your boy? He's right here, and I got all my fingers. Got all my digits. Didn't let any fireworks get in my way. Got everything I had last week. Here's our question of the day. Should Republicans in Congress pursue legislation to amend the Constitution to end birthright citizenship? That is online at WVLKAM.com. This viral video classic resurfaced over the holidays. This is, what, 7 or 8 years ago? A guy named Terry Davis. In fact, he became such an internet sensation, he was the guest of honor in a Texas parade. And people raised money so he could have a better wheelchair and a new van. This is Terry, who lit the short fuse on a box of fireworks some 8 years ago and became that video sensation.
1: Bag up, bag up. Bag up, Terry. Put it in reverse, Terry. Put it in reverse. Oh, Lord. Lord, Jesus. Oh, Lord. Oh, Jesus.
0: Yes.
1: What the fuck are you doing, Terry?
0: Come on, Terry. hopefully nobody was hurt there. Okay, that's the Back It Up Terry fireworks video, which seems to come around, or at least came around with this holiday season. I don't know how well you could enforce it, because I mentioned this last week. There was a survey of young people, and these are young people who sometimes are being legislated out of their social media or offline for a few hours a day, or altogether, given their age, and that how these kids are just getting around any of the safeguards, these blockages that were supposed to be set up to keep these kids underage from accessing social media and whatnot. The bans aren't working because they're getting around it. But yet, we as a people continue to support in greater numbers youth social media bans, and it's stretching across age groups and partisan lines. This, according to a new Pew study, 56% of U.S. adults support social media bans for kids under the age of 16, compared to 21% opposed. Slicing by age, people 30 to 49 show the strongest support, 63%, and that's probably, you're gonna have kids probably 30 to 49, that's your parenting years, isn't it? So not surprising that parents would have the strongest support for a social media ban, but again, is it enforceable? Is there not going to be a workaround? And of course, these social media companies are going to do everything they can to create an opening or a conduit for these kids to get in. 56% of U.S. adults support a ban, 21% oppose. 65% of those who are parents of children under 18 support a ban. Republicans support a ban, but not by much over Democrats. It's pretty even. 59% of Republicans are leaning Republicans, and 54% of Democrats are those that lean toward being Democrats. Survey of over 9,700 adults. So the parents are rightly, they see the harms more than non-parents do. And that's, so those of you that are parents are probably, you're probably more well-versed on this and what these kids are doing than I am. But all I know is when I see kids out, they're just all on their screens all the time. So I'm assuming they're watching social media, YouTube, whatever, or just whatever. It just seems to be so much. But you've had countries and you've had cities that have tried, or states that have tried a ban. And I guess it's going to work for some kids, and especially if the parents are monitoring it to make sure their kids are not violating any laws or anything. But kids that want to find a way to get on to media sites where they should not be, I'm not optimistic that's anywhere near 100% enforcement of any of those things. But more and more, we tend to support a ban on social media because I guess we're, and parents especially, because they see the harm that it's doing to kids. But can it be enforced? And this is major demographic groups, partisan groups. More Americans support than oppose banning those under 16 from using social media. Again, I just don't know that you're going to be able to control it. And And then, too, you know, what we've seen in this country, when we remember when there was a law passed to try to get rid of TikTok. And you saw where that went. And a lot of business. It wasn't just kids. And now, of course, Trump flip-flopped on TikTok because young voters who like TikTok voted for him. And so that was Trump's payback to them. But there's a lot of businesses that use these social media platforms, and they don't want their audience whittled down. A couple of articles I saw while I was off, and yes, the show prep continues even during the holiday. I had to kind of scratch my head a little bit. This is a business story. Saks Global, the parent company of Saks Fifth Avenue and Neiman Marcus and Bergdorf Goodman, formally exited bankruptcy with a new plan to safeguard the remnants of its luxury department store, Empire, and mount a comeback. And so this is what they're going to do. The company has restructured its debt. It's closed stores, dozens of stores all around. I think they closed the Saks Fifth Avenue in downtown Cincinnati. They cut corporate and store employees since it filed for bankruptcy protection back in January. Executives said they plan to emerge with a business focused on high-end shopping and white glove service. Now, I don't know that I've been to a Saks Fifth Avenue a time or two and a Neiman Marcus a time or two, and I never went in there to buy a rake. What else were they doing besides high-end shopping? The last time I walked into Saks Fifth Avenue in downtown Cincinnati, which wasn't all that long ago, I think Missy and I went in there because we went to go see the Van Gogh, the Vincent Van Gogh immersion experience, which was right, we parked right across the street from the Saks Fifth Avenue. And of course she wanted to go in there. I just want to look at something. Yeah, okay. There's nobody in there. But it was luxury, but I guess they're going to go even higher luxury. Stephen Dennis, a former Neiman Marcus executive who runs the retail consultancy Sageberry, said, I expect they'll have pretty good sales increase over the next year just because they're back in business again. But after that, I don't see where the growth comes from. Well, the growth will come from the white glove sales treatment we're going to get, I guess. It's going to reimagine what the luxury experience is. We're very realistic that you need to walk before you can run, so there's different phases, but that new day is so long awaited. But I don't know, what were they doing besides luxury and high-end goods? That's pretty much what they were anyway, weren't they? So, I don't know. I guess the gloves will be whiter. I don't know. Here's Jerry on 97.3 FM and 590 AM WVLK. Hello, Jerry. Oh, wait a minute, Jerry. Oh, sorry, Jerry. That was me. I thought I had engaged the line, and I had not. How are you, sir?
2: Good Lord. Back up, Terry.
0: Terry, back up. And then they start laughing after it all is all over with. So must not
2: that be the funniest. That may be one of the funniest videos I've ever seen. But I think a couple of weeks ago, Cruiser, I called in and I have to say I was very, very wrong. This World Cup so far has been outstanding.
0: Now, how much have you watched? And did you know soccer? Had you watched it? Do you understand? Here's the problem I have is, yeah, I kind of get the object of the game, but I'm not well-schooled on the particulars of the game. And so in some ways, I kind of feel when I'm watching it, I'm a little lost. But I get the idea. Ball in the net. Got it. That's what you got to do.
2: Offsides call, but my thing is, I would love, I don't know, I probably couldn't be able to, but I would love to be in a city where all these people are coming to and loving the United States and wanting Buc-ee's and ranch dressing and all kinds of crazy stuff. I think that would be a fun, fun atmosphere.
0: Yeah.
2: It's been really great. So I highly stand corrected.
0: Yeah, well, and look, when the American team does well, there's going to be more interest, and I think that is translating. However, I will do a little mea culpa of my own, Jerry, because the ratings that Fox is getting for even the non-American games are a lot higher than anybody thought. I went through some of this last week. I mean, they're getting 10, 15, 16 million people, maybe not 15, 16 million people for a non-American game, but the numbers are better than they expected, so there are maybe more Americans paying attention to the World Cup. And then, of course, now you've got the American team. And if they were to win tonight, that's going to be pretty exciting. So it's I think when you have the American team doing well, the interest is even higher. So
2: I stopped into Cocktail Zoo we were watching Spain and Portugal.
0: Yeah.
2: And that was a war. Portugal got beaten 1-0 by Spain. So when we played Spain, so Cristiano Ronaldo, I don't know if he's going to do a World Cup anymore, but that game was exciting. When it gets down to this, it's all fun to watch.
0: Yeah, and I mean, you got some upsets too. I have to think, now again, I don't know, but I think Mexico was also one of the top teams too, and they got beat by the Brits.
2: Oh, yeah. Did you see when that guy from England, he got his arm broken?
0: No, I did not.
2: Oh, it was wild. But I tell you, soccer gets rough too, man. But I just wanted to call and holler and have a good one cruising.
0: Well, I will, Jerry, and enjoy the match tonight at 8 o'clock. Yeah, I probably will try to catch some of that, even though, again, sometimes I don't know that I understand everything I'm watching, but... Because I didn't play soccer as a kid. I mean, it was Little League. When I was a kid, it was baseball. You played baseball, football, basketball. I mean, I don't even know if there were soccer leagues back then. Now, of course, my son played it for a little while. And then, of course, we had the youth soccer director, the Liza director on Lexington, youth soccer director on the show earlier today. And they're getting all kinds of kids, adults, I mean, all kinds of age groups that are signing up for their soccer programs out there. So. Anyway, and again, it doesn't hurt that the United States is doing fairly well. All that heat last week, maybe it excuses some mental mistakes you may have made. Brain fog, something you can get during the summer heat. Experts say heat can have a big impact on cognition, memory, and mental sharpness, and in some cases can be dangerous. When the body overheats, it works hard to cool itself down. That means diverting blood flow away from the brain to the skin's surface to release heat. At the same time, you're losing fluids through sweat, which can quickly lead to dehydration. So hydrate frequently, even if you're not thirsty. Take breaks, wear light clothing, avoid heavy meals or alcohol. You know all that. Don't do the strenuous or physical stuff during the hottest part of the day, typically between 2 and 6 p.m. So the fog can actually take a toll on your brain. The U.S. overall death rate in 2025 fell to its lowest point on record, even as influenza and pneumonia are now among the nation's top 10 causes of death for the first time in years, and that could be prevented. But we have a society now, or at least part of our society, that, oh, ever since COVID, oh, no, I'm not taking any vaccines. Ooh, not me. Well, and this is what you get then. You're going to get more influenza, you're going to get more pneumonia, and there are vaccines for both. Now, I don't know if they give the pneumonia vaccine if you're under 65. I don't know. But over 65, there's a two-vaccine regimen now. The main driver of the record low deaths was a continued drop in drug overdose deaths, according to a health scientist at the CDC and one of the report's co-authors. But a broad decline in flu shot rates because of falling trust in vaccines that seemed to kind of start with COVID and has grown since there. The 2024-25 flu season was one of the most severe in years, with an estimated 51 million illnesses, 710,000 hospitalizations, and 45,000 deaths nationwide, according to the CDC. And then the flu season in 25-26 got off to an unusually fast and alarming start because of the dominant strain spread quickly. And it didn't match up with this season's vaccine very well either. So more vaccines, we might do even better in this. Black Americans continue to have the highest death rate of any group tracked, and men continue to die at higher rates than women. That's a gap that has persisted for years. 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Hello, Mike.
3: Hey, how you doing, Cruiser?
0: Good, Mike.
3: I heard you talking just a few minutes ago about not understanding much about soccer.
0: Yeah.
3: I'll tell you how I learned it. It was immersion. I was stationed down in Guantanamo Bay. I was up on a deck in Norfolk riding a ship down training it. I got back and found out that my wife had volunteered me to be an assistant soccer coach. Now, baseball, football, basketball.
0: Mm-hmm.
3: I had to learn soccer teaching 8 and 10-year-olds. So that's how you do that.
0: Yeah.
3: So let your wife volunteer you to go down and coach some youngsters.
0: There you go. You know, and I know this youth soccer league that we were talking to our guest about earlier, and of course we were talking about this other controversy with the red card, but I know they play a lot of their matches at Masterson Station Park, so I can just get on my e-bike and go over there.
3: Yeah, the first time I had one of my players call for offside, I said, What the hell are you talking about? He's faster than that kid. He ought to be able to go by him.
0: Mike, thanks for the call. You know, the only paddling I ever got in school was I touched a soccer ball with my hands in gym class, and the gym teacher whacked me. Oh, that's true. Right. Was there anything else? It seemed like it was something else I was going to bring up, but I can't think of it. Let's get to a couple of text messages here before we go. Compare Trump's wealth entering office with Obama's wealth entering office, as well as Trump's presidential salary versus Obama's. Envy is a heck of a drug. From Denny, let's see, I got to scroll down for this one. Dems would be throwing rocks in glass houses. Pelosi, AOC, Jeffries have been doing that for years. Well, Omar's the big one now. In fact, she's even, is there some sort of ethics investigation or something going on with her and her husband in terms of some of their business dealings? The only thing that should be banned is banning things. Dave, you and Saks Fifth Avenue, imagine that. Blame it on the wife. Well, she was the one who wanted to go in there. I didn't. I wasn't going to get anything. I mean, I don't even know if they had. I guess they had nice things for men. I'm sure they did, but I'm probably not going to pay that price. But yes, I blamed it on the wife, but it's true. She's the one who wanted to go over there. And again, it struck me when I saw these articles because, we've reinvented ourselves with luxury and white glove treatment. I'm just like, who goes to Saks Fifth Avenue to get sunscreen? Nobody. 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
0: 84 feels like 90. A shower chance tonight, low of 68. Chance for scattered showers and thunderstorms, particularly in the afternoon. Tomorrow, 85. Thunderstorms likely in the afternoon. Wednesday, 86. Clouds and more scattered storms around Thursday, high in the mid-80s. Let's see what's going on with Lexington traffic right now. Here's Roger Meadows.
7: From the Scheller Automotive Traffic Center, right now we got a new injury collision to watch for. That's on outbound Leestown Road at White Oak Trace. The left lane is blocked out there. We also have a new non-injury collision on Ironworks Pike near Paris Pike. Traffic's picking up on inbound Versailles Road at Mason Heanley, on inbound Georgetown Road at Kearney Road. Things are moving slowly on Oliver Lewis Way at the High Street intersection. I'm Roger Meadows for 97.3 FM WVLK.
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11: A Better Life with Dr. Sanjay Gupta.
12: They say consistency is key, but sometimes you just got to switch it up. A new study out of Harvard School of Public Health found that varying your exercise routine could add years to your life. What exercise someone did didn't matter much. What did matter was that all the exercises together worked all the muscle groups in their body. Now, an added benefit to changing things up is it can help you push through the plateau effect. That's when your body gets so efficient at doing something that you actually stop getting better at it. And we know from previous research that specializing in any one sport at a young age can make someone actually more prone to injury. And as experts we talk to point out, even elite athletes switch up things with their workouts, making sure to target strength, cardio, flexibility, balance, and doing that every single week. I'm Dr. Sanjay Gupta, helping you live a better life.
13: They came from every corner of the country, from small towns and big cities. But they all shared one thing in common. They belonged to a family called Marines, a tough and determined few dedicated to protecting everything we hold sacred. And still, they come. Celebrate the history of those proud few who have earned the title Marine.
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17: FIFA rejects Belgium's appeal. I'm Deborah Valentine, Fox News. President Trump rang the opening bell for the New York Stock Exchange, marking the launch of the Trump accounts for children under 18 during an event at the White House. The president also asked about contacting FIFA, asking the governing body to reconsider a controversial red card against Team USA's star player, Flo Balogun, that initially suspended him from play.
18: All I did, I asked for a review because I didn't think it was a foul. And, you know, again, I'm good at this stuff. I didn't think it was a foul. I thought it was two great athletes that crashed into each other and got entangled.
17: FIFA rejected Belgium's appeal of the decision suspending the red card, allowing Team USA's top scorer to play in tonight's round 16 matchup. The Team USA versus Belgium matchup will air from Seattle on Fox at 8 p.m. Eastern Time. Ahead of the NATO summit, NATO Secretary General says allies need to show exactly how they'll meet their promises on military spending. Fox's Jonathan Savage reports from the summit in Turkey.
19: Last year's NATO summit saw members agree to President Trump's demand that they spend more on their own defense. This year, the organization's leader wants to see the detail. Secretary General Mark Rutte expects clear, concrete, and credible plans.
20: European allies and Canada are now on a trajectory to equalize the defense spending with the United States. And not just that, they are taking on more leadership.
19: President Trump arrives for the summit tomorrow. He's repeatedly criticized allies over defense spending, threatening not to help defend NATO members which don't invest enough. In Ankara, Turkey, Jonathan Savage, Fox News.
17: President Trump heads to the NATO summit tonight. He's expected to meet separately with Ukraine's president and Russia's president during the summit. 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
21: Here's your LEX 18 storm tracker forecast. We're going to continue seeing those showers and storms roll through the Commonwealth throughout the rest of the afternoon and evening hours before sundown hits and the storms slowly begin to die. Overnight, temperatures will fall down to the upper 60s, and Tuesday will be a lot of the same, middle 80s, with, of course, another chance for afternoon showers and storms. And that pattern is pretty consistent throughout the rest of the work week, as we'll stay in the middle 80s with daily chances for a few showers and storms. I'm meteorologist Patrick Herring on Lexington's news, traffic, and weather station, 97.3 WVLK.
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40: A Better Life with Dr. Sanjay Gupta.
41: A colleague of mine went to a meeting of the primetime seniors the other week. There are programs like this all over the country for people in their 60s, 70s, 80s, and beyond to stay active. It's not just something to keep older folks busy. It helps to keep their bodies in shape and their brains sharp. Showing up with a good attitude is a must, and research shows that having the right mindset actually does lead to better physical aging. So if you need some suggestions to boost your positivity, experts we talked to recommended focusing on goals, which can boost your confidence. Practice gratitude, they said. One of the seniors my colleague met told her that just waking up in the morning is, quote, better than the alternative. That's true. Focus on the things you can control. Diet and exercise, and very importantly, surround yourself with positive people, because that can be contagious. I'm Dr. Sanjay Gupta, helping you live a better life.
42: He's here. He's here. Now, broadcasting from the underground command post, deep in the bowels of a hidden bunker, somewhere under the brick and steel of a nondescript building, we've once again made contact with our leader, Mark Levin.

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11: It could get awkward. I'm Tom Graham, Fox News. The NATO summit is taking place this week in Turkey. President Trump will head to the meeting after several European leaders did little to support the U.S. in the conflict with Iran.
12: The president's going to be leaving for Turkey later this evening, arriving in Ankara sometime tomorrow afternoon. And once he's there, the red carpet's really going to be rolled out for him. Now, think about the dichotomy taking place, though, in that region, because compare it with the fact that right over the border in Iran, there's this state sponsored show of opposition to the U.S. being put on in the streets, with chants of death to America ringing out at the funeral for former Supreme Leader Ayatollah Ali Khamenei. He was killed by an American airstrike back in February. And President Trump said Friday that the U.S. gave Iran the week off for this funeral, quote, because we're nice.
11: That's Fox's Alexandria Hoff at the White House. The controversies continue to mount. Maine Democratic Senate candidate Graham Platner responding to a new sexual assault accusation.
13: The claim was made by a woman who said she once dated Platner. She alleged he was drunk in 2021 when he forced her to have sex and ignored her telling him to stop. Platner, in a social media video, called out the accusation as
14: troubling, serious, and false allegations against me.
13: While Platner said his goal remains defeating longtime GOP Senator Susan Collins in November, he is mindful of the possible political effect of this accusation.
14: We are taking the time to reflect on the best path forward for the state that I love, the people that I love.
13: Several planned town halls featuring Platner have been canceled. Gernal Scott, Fox News.
11: World Cup action this evening, U.S. versus Belgium. Forward Flo Balogun had his suspension reversed after he was given a previous red card when President Trump weighing in.
15: He said, I think this should be reviewed because I watched the play.
11: The president complained about the call. 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
0: Here's your LEX 18 storm tracker forecast. We're going to continue seeing those showers and storms roll through the Commonwealth throughout the rest of the afternoon and evening hours before sundown hits and the storms slowly begin to die. Overnight, temperatures will fall down to the upper 60s, and Tuesday will be a lot of the same, middle 80s, with, of course, another chance for afternoon showers and storms. And that pattern is pretty consistent throughout the rest of the work week, as we'll stay in the middle 80s with daily chances for a few showers and storms. I'm meteorologist Patrick Herring on Lexington's news, traffic, and weather station, 97.3 WVLK.
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